0: gap.
1: Immigration advocates criticized the center for unsafe and inhumane conditions. Detainees reported issues like poor access to lawyers, unsanitary conditions, and insect infestations. I'm Lisa Dwyer.
2: A top official at the National Park Service says a liner along the bottom of the Lincoln Memorial reflecting pool was cut with a sharp knife or razor this month, causing damage to the foam sealant installed as part of the $16 million rehabilitation project. The Supreme Court has struck down a Hawaii law requiring people to get permission to carry guns into places such as stores and hotels. That decision is the High Court's latest ruling backing Second Amendment rights. President Trump's administration opposed the law. More on these stories from townhall.com.
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2: President Trump has kicked off America 250 celebrations.
4: On the National Mall in Washington Wednesday night, President Trump launched celebrations of the nation's founding with a campaign-style rally.
5: Just like those patriots of 1776 over the past 17 months, we have taken power back.
4: Touting a deal to end the Iran war, his border crackdown.
5: We have reclaimed our sovereignty, regained our liberty, restored our prosperity, and we have saved our country.
4: Recalling the creation of national landmarks. Like the Washington Monument.
5: We are likewise building new monuments to American greatness to serve every future president and first lady. We're building the most beautiful ballroom anywhere in the world right at the White House.
4: And Thomas Washington.
2: The president also mentioning his tumultuous effort to revamp the reflecting pool near the Lincoln Memorial and to build a ballroom at the White House. News and analysis at townhall.com. Detroit Lions player Terrion Arnold charged in Tampa, Florida with leading a plot to detain and pistol whip three people whom he believed had stolen from him. These crimes could carry a sentence of up to life in prison. Well, a lot of Americans say they're getting scammed.
6: In a poll by the Associated Press and the NORC Center for Public Affairs Research, 58% of U.S. adults say that every day they receive text messages, phone calls, or online ads they suspect are scams. And about 30% say they've personally been scammed into giving away money or personal information. In a separate survey conducted by Gallup and the Stop Scams Alliance, people who say they or someone they know who's been scammed have lost more than $500. But Gallup says 75% said they never reported getting scammed because they thought it wouldn't make a difference in getting their money back. Donna Water, Washington.
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7: Hey, this is Dr. Duncan McCollum, and I have this amazing patient, Lauren, here, and she had a few things to say.
8: Hi, I'm Lauren Spencer, a local realtor, and I've been seeing Duncan for years now. I had a biking accident, and he's been adjusting me since then, and it's been amazing. But lately, I've had trouble with my feet, and I'm an avid walker, avid biker, avid golfer, and my feet were aching all the time, and I tried Duncan's TRT machine, which is an amazing stem cell machine that rejuvenates the cells. And my feet, I've had like three or four sessions with the machine, and my feet are like new. 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
7: Wow, thanks, Lauren. That was awesome. So we still have the $49 special. 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Thank you.
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11: Opinions expressed on the following program are not necessarily those of KSCO staff, management, or advertisers. If something is said with which you disagree, please let us know by writing to us at comments@ksco.com.

0: They say you only live once. I disagree. In this world, yes, but then there's eternity. Is there life after death?
1: The answer is yes. Jesus proved it from the grave he left. They say eat, drink, to be merry tonight. Tomorrow we die, but that matters short sight. Even if I die, the Bible
2: is right. That was pretty good. You know, Brenton, this song is not bad, dude. This song is not bad.
1: I wrote the lyrics, but I put it into Suno. It's not real.
2: Well, let's hear you hit the second verse.
1: It says, YOLO materialism, moral relativism, resurrection-based evangelism, good overcomes bad. Epic Korean philosophers locked up, stuck, slaves of sin.

0: I'm embarrassing Dan. We better stop.
1: Yeah. A little.
2: Well, I like it, so, man, there you go.
0: You got tears in your eyes. Was it that funny?
2: No, it was good, Brenton. That's actually not a bad song, dude.
0: That was not rehearsed. You just flew.
2: It was a freestyle, man.
0: Last second, you threw that on me.
2: All right, so where are we going next? I know you guys brought an outline or had some ideas that you wanted to talk about, so let's bring that up while
0: Dan,
2: the phones
0: can you help
2: are.
0: Us recover?
3: I'm not sure I can, actually. But okay. you had an outline.
0: Getting serious now. Yeah. We're talking tonight about how Christ changes our lives, mm-hmm. right? And a lot of people claim to be Christian, claim to have an encounter with God, but you wonder, has their life really been changed? Is it consistent with that? So, what is if we say we follow Christ, well, how did Christ live? How did he walk? The Bible says if we claim to be in him, but we don't walk as he walked, then we lie to ourselves. We deceive ourselves. So I think it might help to just back up and look at what Jesus did. As God becoming a man, he became the perfect man. And as he is in the eternal perspective, his goal for us is to make us more like Christ, to conform us to the image of Christ in eternity. But here's where I think we got to start. Philippians chapter 2, Paul says we should each have this same mind or attitude that Christ had, and then it just spells out the gospel in a beautiful way. And some people think this was an ancient song that the church wrote, so there's our segue from my YOLO rap lyrics
2: nice
0: to
2: segue.
0: An early church song. It says in Philippians 2, let this mind be in you, which was also in Christ. Verse 6, who, being in the form of God, did not consider it robbery to be equal with God, but made himself of no reputation. So we start with Jesus exalted, and then we see Jesus humbling himself to be incarnate as a man. He made himself of no reputation, taking the form of a bondservant and coming in the likeness of men. And being found in appearance as a man, he humbled himself and became obedient to the point of death, even death on the cross. So that's from the highest of highs to the lowest of lows, crucified as a blasphemer or guy that was insurrectionist against Rome or whatever charges that, really, they didn't have good charges, but they crucified him. And God was pouring out his wrath on him for our sin. And Jesus submitted to that, willingly humbled himself
3: Amen.
0: To the extreme. He loved us to the end. And because he went from so high to so low, not YOLO, picture this big U-turn. He comes from on high, goes down to the lowest low, which is the cross. And then on the upside, Paul continues in Philippians 2, verse 9. Therefore, God has highly exalted him and given him the name which is above every name, that at the name of Jesus every knee should bow, of those in heaven and of those on earth and of those under the earth, and that every tongue should confess that Jesus Christ is Lord to the glory of God the Father.
3: Amen.
0: So therefore, he says, you beloved, as you've always obeyed not only my presence, but now do it much more. Work out your own salvation with fear and trembling. For it is God who works in you both to will and to do for his good pleasure. So Jesus died not just to be an example for us. He died to take away our sins, to take the punishment we deserve. So we can also be delivered through death to resurrection, to exaltation, and be with him forever. That's the grand picture of how we follow Christ. But it does give us moral implications. Mm-hmm. If Christ suffered that way, if Christ humbled himself, considered others' needs above his own, then we ought to do the same.
3: Amen.
0: We ought to expect that we're going to be suffered. We're going to be threatened. We're going to face rejection. We're going to be despised by the world. We're going to be called bigots. We're going to be called, you know, all kinds of evil things falsely for his name's sake, because that's how they treat prophets and apostles and Jesus himself, who we claim to follow. Mm-hmm. So we ought to humble ourselves and say, okay, you know, who am I to deserve perfect treatment and, you know, to be lifted up. Rather, let's take the low road and let God lift up the humble. That's what it looks like to be a mature Christian.
3: Hmm.
0: You're willing to humble yourself, and you're even willing to be humbled by other Christians that say, hey, brother, there's an area of your life where you need to grow. Can I encourage you in this? Trust the Lord. Humble yourself under his hand, because it's all going to work out in the end when you do that. But when you lift yourself up, it's like the devil's plan. He said, I will ascend to the Most High. But God has this principle that the proud he opposes and humbles them,
3: mm-hmm.
0: and puts them down. But the humble, he's for the humble. He lifts them up. And Jesus set the example.
3: Yes.
0: So if you follow Jesus, I want to hear your call. Call in and say, how has following Jesus changed your life?
2: Mm. I would be interested in hearing that from people out there who do want to call in. How has Jesus changed your life? That's a good question, and I think it would have some inspiring answers.
0: What do you think about that, Dave? Has Jesus changed your life, or is he in the process of doing that, or are you willing to let him do that?
2: Oh, I'm totally willing. Totally willing. I hope he's doing that. I don't know.
3: That's an honest answer.
2: You know,
3: appreciate that.
2: Who am I to say no, Jesus hasn't affected my life? Because everything I might have might be because of his grace. And I'm not going to turn my back and say, oh, it's all me. It's all, you know. Mm-hmm. No, dude. Mm-hmm. I don't know the answers to any of those.
0: Mm-hmm.
2: But I'm totally open. So, I think I had a conversation yesterday with somebody who says, oh, I'm not going into hell because there is no hell and blah, and yada, yada. And I'm thinking, I would never, ever say something like that, because I truly don't know, but I'm willing to believe there's a God. Holy moly, I wish, you know, totally willing to believe that. Mm-hmm. I will never talk bad about God. I will never discount him, say, he doesn't exist. I will never do that. It doesn't do me any good, you know, to think like, I mean, what, how can I know? I don't know. How do I know that I'm so blessed. It's weird that I use that word. Everything, dude, my whole life, from being adopted, right, being born to parents who couldn't take care of me, and so my mother gave me up for adoption, and I was adopted by a couple that took excellent care of me as best as they could. They had their faults, but, and then, you know, I got a fairly good brain. It works pretty well.
3: It does.
2: And I got this job, and I'm living in a beautiful place, mm-hmm. able to afford it. Dude, just, jeez.
3: God is good.
0: We could be grateful.
2: I mean, I could say it's all me, but I would never say that. What a dumb thing to say. I would never say that. Could be God, dude. I don't know. I don't know the answers to that stuff, Brenton.
3: Yeah.
2: You don't know. 479-1080, how has God changed your life? The other day, I saw a guy with a shopping cart,
3: mm-hmm.
2: and he was walking down the street, and he had a cool-looking trench coat on, but he had this hat of a bishop, you know, like a Catholic bishop, is that what it is?
3: Uh-huh. Yeah, the big, tall ones.
0: Pontiff.
2: Yes, really, really cool-looking, and I thought, come on, dude, you ain't no bishop.
3: It's a typical Santa Cruz citizen, I'm just saying.
2: It looked really cool, but I was thinking, would you, if you saw somebody like that, either one of you guys, and he walked up and he said, I'm Jesus, and started talking whatever, I don't know what Jesus would say.
3: I'd go back to the scripture and say, well, this is what, yeah. And I've had, I'm sure you have too, I've had multiple people come up and tell me that they were Jesus.
0: I have. Not in America, but in Ukraine and Latvia.
2: Wow.
0: When I was a missionary there. Yeah,
3: I've had it happen here. I've had it. I'm pretty sure I've had it happen in Santa Cruz.
2: I've had it happen here, so I believe you. Yeah, I believe you.
3: Yeah.
2: One day Jesus came and tried to give me his brand new Mustang. I think I told you.
0: Yeah. I take it back. I remember someone in Capitola saying that. Yeah.
3: Yeah. Well, and some of them are serious. Some of them are just giving us grief about it. But some of them are serious about it.
2: Yeah.
3: But the Bible says very specific things about who Jesus is, what he's like, how he went up into heaven at his ascension, what it will look like when he comes back. You know, just as What is it? Lightning in the east is it seen or heard even in the west? So will be the coming of the Son of Man. It says, you know, just as the angels after he went up, why are you looking into the sky? The same one you went saw going up in heaven will return in the same way. So it's going to be pretty obvious when Jesus comes back.
0: Yeah. Okay.
3: Coming in the clouds, lightning and thunder, you know, the voice of the archangel.
0: Riding on a white horse instead of a donkey colt.
3: Yeah.
0: With a sword coming out of his mouth, eyes like a flame of fire, feet
2: Jesus?
0: Like burnished bronze.
3: Oh, he's
0: That's
3: coming.
0: How Revelation describes him.
2: Wow.
0: Right now.
3: Well, this is an interesting topic because there was even in before Jesus came, people, as I understand it, who were Jewish, you know, scholars who were looking at what the Bible said about the Messiah, and it seemed like there was contradictory ideas. There was
0: they were expecting a military leader.
3: Yeah. Well, some were. There was also the passages that clearly talked about the suffering servant, like Isaiah 53.
0: Yep.
3: So that was real. There was suffering servant passages and conquering King passages, mm-hmm. and some people, what is there? Are there two messiahs? No, there's one messiah that's coming twice. He came as the Lamb of God. He's coming back as the Lion of the tribe of Judah. He's coming back to conquer and to rule, and nobody's going to be able to stand in his way. So you want to get on his side now while you can.
0: Right.
3: Not wait until that moment where he comes back riding the white horse with the armies of God with him.
0: Yeah.
3: That's not...
0: And we had a hint of that in this passage where he humbled himself to the point of dying on the cross.
3: Mm-hmm.
0: But since then he's been exalted and every knee shall bow. One day, everyone will bow, either in this life or in the one to come. Because you don't only live once.
3: You don't.
0: You're going to... Here's a saying. If you are born once, you'll die twice. I'll explain it. If you're born twice, you'll only die once. So Jesus likened this regeneration.
3: Regeneration, yeah.
0: Becoming a Christian is when you're born again by the Holy Spirit. So you're born twice. We talked about the definition of hell and Hades and the lake of fire. The lake of fire is called the second death in the Bible, mm-hmm. where you're eternally separated from God's love and light and warmth and goodness in a place of outer darkness and where there's weeping and gnashing of teeth. He's still ruling over hell, mm-hmm. but you're separated from the blessings and benefits that we have close to God in heaven.
3: Amen.
0: But the point is, if you humble yourself now and you're born again now by faith in Jesus Christ, you don't have to fear the second death. Mm-hmm. But if you are not born twice, then you do need to fear the second death.
3: Yeah. It's a passage that popped to mind talking about Jesus. And once again, he came as a servant, and then he's coming back as king. One of Jesus' favorite ways to refer to himself was as the Son of Man. And some people think of that, well, he was just a human being. That's all he was claiming. No. When he did that, I believe, and many folks believe, that this was referring to a passage in Daniel chapter 7, starting with verse 13. And it says this, I saw in the night visions, and behold, with the clouds of heaven, there came one like a son of man. And he came before the Ancient of Days, which is a way to refer to God, God the Father, and was presented before him. And to him was given dominion and glory and a kingdom that all peoples, nations, and languages should serve him. His dominion is an everlasting dominion which shall not pass away, and his kingdom one that shall not be destroyed. That's a strong passage. That is Jesus.
0: Yeah, many passages in the Old Testament call the Messiah the Son of Man.
3: Yep.
2: Has Jesus, what's the question again, Brenton?
0: How has he changed your life, or if he hasn't changed your life, why not?
2: Is it okay to call in with a negative way?
3: Yeah.
2: I mean, can Jesus...
3: Absolutely.
0: Has Jesus changed your life? If no, then why not? Why don't you want to let him?
3: Yeah.
2: Here's a text message, and I think it's just a smarty pants text message, but it might mean something to you.
3: Sure.
2: I think... This came in when I was talking about the guy in the shopping cart, or with the shopping cart and the bishop hat.
0: Uh-huh.
2: Someone says he could have been a priest from Greek Orthodox Church. I don't know what that means.
3: Only that I think there are some in the Greek Orthodox Church that still may wear those hats more commonly, but that would be odd to, you know,
2: I think it's a
3: rolling
2: joke.
3: Around,
2: it's,
3: yeah,
2: it's
3: rolling around a shopping cart.
0: Was it? What did they have any other comments?
2: No, that's it. That's,
0: like
2: that's,
0: that they shouldn't have brakes on those shopping carts
2: and,
0: because a priest might need it.
2: No.
3: Yeah. And considering the Greek Orthodox Church actually seems to be getting, you know, more popular, certainly in the news more than
2: it
3: was
2: Christians?
3: In the past. They are under the umbrella of Christendom, and, you know, they come from the same, they have a similar origin story, but Brenton would be able to speak to this more than me as far as the differences, because I haven't dealt with much Greek Orthodox or Eastern Orthodox, and Brenton did, having lived in Eastern Europe.
2: Wow.
3: So,
0: well, yeah,
3: at least a little bit.
0: Kind of a can of worms, but it is related to the subject of the show today, and that is, if you claim to be a Christian, how has Jesus changed your life? And if you're Eastern Orthodox, you're invited to call and share your testimony, too.
3: Mm-hmm.
0: It's quite possible that you are an Eastern Orthodox Christian who believes the Bible, believes the Trinity, and you follow the traditions of the Eastern Orthodox Church, but you don't trust in those works to save you.
3: Yeah.
0: You trust in Christ to save you. They are Christians. But those who are trusting in their works to save them, according to Galatians, if you try to be justified by works, you've fallen from grace.
3: Is it fair to say that they have not identical but similar hang-ups to the Roman Catholic Church as far as icons?
0: Faith plus works.
3: Faith plus
0: on
3: works.
0: That doctrine,
3: yeah.
0: Yes.
3: Yeah.
2: Interesting.
0: Yeah. And they also lack assurance because of that plus other related mysterious doctrines that they hold.
3: When we say assurance, we mean being able to know for sure that your sins are forgiven and that you're going to heaven.
0: To steel man their position, if they were to call in, they would probably say, well, I'm not 100% sure that I'm going to heaven, but neither are you. We can't really know until the judgment day.
2: That's right.
0: Because someone might fall away, you know, and then were they ever saved to begin with.
2: Right.
0: So they just leave it like, well, we don't know. It's up to God to decide.
2: Okay.
0: But God will judge, He's told us how.
3: He's told us how.
0: So we can be prepared for that day.
3: Yes.
2: All right, let's head out to San Diego and pick up Amanda. You are in the air, Amanda. Thank you for the call.
1: Hi, thank you for having me on the radio. This is Brandon Weber's wife, actually, and I heard him share his testimony, and I thought it was awesome.
0: Yeah.
1: I just wanted to share mine because we're not ashamed of the gospel of Christ.
3: Praise God.
1: And
0: go for it.
1: I just am going to share my testimony. It'll be short. When I was about 8.5 years old, my mom was murdered on the third day on the job.
2: Holy moly.
1: And when I was 11 years old, we lived down the street from a First Baptist church. And my dad had remarried by then again, and they didn't have any problems with me going to church. So I walked myself down there, and I heard a message, and I couldn't tell you what it was about other than some cup being filled with rocks and stuff getting poured in, and I just knew that I needed to have Jesus in my life. And so I gave myself and my life over to Jesus. And for most of my life, because I don't have parents that followed after God, I didn't know how to walk that out. Like, get in your word, read your word. The example wasn't really, like, fully set there. So I lived my life the way that I wanted to live it, not knowing any better, and did things like how I was going to do things. And I had been married before, and Brandon Weber's my second husband, and we've been married now for like 18 years. But
0: praise God.
1: Fully following after Christ, when I got finally into a church, and I was being taught right, and I was listening to the word, and then I started picking up the word for myself and allowing it to do the work in my life. Little by little, I was getting changed, right, from glory to glory.
0: Mm.
1: And it is a work in progress, and we're never going to be perfect until He comes and gets us and He turns us back home to heaven.
3: Amen.
1: But it is a process, and I just want to just encourage other people out there who, if you are even thinking about, hey, you know, I want to try this Jesus, there is no such thing as trying Jesus. You're either gonna be all in and go for it or not. trying on Jesus. There, you need to either believe or you don't believe, and it's just really honestly a simple decision to give your life to Christ. And there's wrong with asking God, and there's nothing wrong with asking God to reveal Himself to you.
3: Amen. Yeah, absolutely.
1: Because He's faithful, and He will if you really genuinely mean it when you ask.
3: Mm-hmm. Yeah, I like that. Thank you for sharing that. That is a good way of, and I've shared that with people. I'm sure Brenton has as well. It's, if you doubt God, whether he exists, pray. Ask him to reveal himself to you.
1: Yes.
3: Amen.
1: Nothing wrong with that. Nothing at all.
3: Nope.
1: So, once again, like I said, my husband called in. We do have our ministry. It's called Last Cast Ministries.
0: Yes.
1: You can
0: follow you guys
1: Facebook.
0: On Facebook.
1: Yeah.
0: Last
1: Under
0: Cast,
1: Brandon Weber. Yeah.
0: Yep.
1: Evangelist Brandon Weber. It's amazing. It's amazing to go out there and speak to the people and, like, just see, like, the countenance change when they get the aha moment, like, oh, wow, God loves me. On top of the other aha moments that you may have received.
0: Yeah.
1: You know what I mean?
3: Indeed. Yeah.
2: Thank you for the call, Amanda. We appreciate it. We hope you call back again.
1: Okay. Well, thank you.
0: Yeah.
1: Have a blessed night.
2: 479-108-0218-5726 KSEODave@gmail.com. I have two more calls here, so we're going to take them before we take the break.
4: Okay,
2: yeah?
4: Sure.
0: Okay.
2: Let's head out to Gail. He's calling from Sunnyvale. You're in the air, Gail. Thank you for the call.
3: I think I know this Gail. Hi, Gail. This is Dan. Is this the Gail I know?
5: I'm sorry we had such a run in that time, but
6: not at all.
3: Good to hear from you.
5: It's good to hear you guys. I'm always agnostic, still looking for the truth. But your question about Jesus and the God, Jesus and God, to me, like the concept of I'm so grateful in the beauty of the world. Something like what David said earlier, and I'm getting the feeling that in your faith with Jesus, did Jesus make me grateful? I mean, is there something in your faith that says that God is just so good and he just makes things and that we're grateful? It's hard to explain, but that's my, I'm kind of getting at, is in your faith, did Jesus make me grateful? Did God make me a grateful person that I am?
3: Did he make you grateful, or did he make me as a Christian grateful? Just to
5: both of us. Whenever you feel the beauty of the world and it's euphoric and it's weird, but it's just like, I can't explain it. And I'm thinking that, you know, not being a believer and all, but I'm still trying to search. And if that's the God that you speak of, then this thing is just so beautiful. And I don't think he could ever hurt anybody. He just keeps making things, the feelings that we have forever. It's just the way I think.
3: Well, I think you're recognizing God's goodness in your life. And that is a beautiful thing. And you say you're not a believer, but there's something going on there, I think, or you wouldn't have been asking that question. And of course, we've talked, you know, I've lost track of how many times over the years.
5: Well, just once, but it was more than once.
3: Yeah.
5: Okay.
3: Yeah, I'm pretty sure it was more than once. But either way, it's...
5: When I say I'm not a believer, that also means I'm not an unbeliever. You know, that's the way these agnostics are. You know, they call them agnostic atheists, but you know, really, I'm still searching because there's so many people like you are so true. So you just know the future and stuff like that, and it's just not in me yet. But you know, maybe with a club and a hammer, you know, I'll be there.
3: You tell me where I'll bring the club if that will bring you to Christ. In all seriousness, wouldn't ever wish harm on you, but I would love to see you trusting Christ and see you in heaven one day, my friend. I really would.
0: God can use that gratitude. And sorry
3: please.
0: If I interject.
3: No, not at all. Please.
0: But because I'm objective to this conversation, I don't think I've met you before, but I would ask you just a clarifying question. When you say you're grateful, who are you grateful to?
5: Well, that's the point. Am I grateful to the God that you guys know?
0: Well, are you?
5: This is, I guess.
0: So then he would have to exist for you to be grateful to him. So that gratefulness might be, instead of the hammer and the club, God wooing you by his kindness.
5: Mm. Exactly. I can understand that.
0: Yeah.
5: So, you know, it's just that the thing is with the Western religions, it's like somehow the books are geared toward the fear of death. It's like you'll know, if, for example, you might
0: only
5: say
0: a fear and danger of death. We use that, but much better motivation is out of love for God. Wouldn't you agree?
5: Yeah, you have a thing where you will say, you know, you'll believe when you really are in trouble with your death and stuff coming, then you'll know God. And that, to me, that's like all through the scriptures and the Quran, all that stuff is through there somehow. And I don't understand that, because nature, to me, has to have death. It has to have life. It's just the way the God thing, if he is there, makes it. So am I, the fact that I am gratitude to something, does that same thing mean something's gratitude to me?
0: Yeah.
5: Is there a playoff in the world like that?
0: If you're grateful to someone greater than, if you're grateful for the universe, you've got to be grateful to someone greater than the universe.
3: Yeah. And if, sorry, go ahead.
0: No, go ahead.
3: If it's not the fear that draws you to God, and if he instead is choosing to show you his love and his kindness and the beauty of his creation, and that's, use that as a motivator. If the pain and suffering thing isn't a motivator, look at the beauty of what God's given of this world he's created, and look at his kindness toward you. That's also a good thing.
5: Yeah, that point is right to the point here, is that if I want to believe in a God, then either I believe it when I'm dying, I go, I grasp for that because I've already read the Bible, the Quran, I know that I've already been into those books. So because they said that, you know, you have to believe or you go to hellfires if you don't believe, and will that be in my brain before I die, or is the other thing with God is that the fact that I just have this grateful, that's all I need to have, is the gratefulness of it, and know that if there was a maker and a maker of the world, and a maker of me, the plan he had for me is just a global plan of all the creatures to have this beautiful happiness.
0: That is a very good question. Can I answer it from the Bible? Here's what I think God would have you to do with that feeling of gratitude. So it's from the Psalms. Psalm 107, verse 22, it says, "Let them sacrifice the sacrifice of thanksgiving and declare his works with rejoicing." And then another one, "I will offer to you, a sacrifice of thanksgiving, and I will call upon the name of the Lord." The Bible says God is near to those who call upon him in truth, and that all who call upon the name of the Lord shall be saved. So you let that gratitude lead you to express it to God of your own free will, and God will save you when you're grateful for the great works that Jesus did for you, dying for you on the cross, rising from the grave. If you can express gratitude for that, which is even more wonderful than looking at the stars at night, that the God who made the stars would come down, live in this human body for us, and sacrifice himself, that evokes this praise and worship and thanksgiving to God and calling upon the name of the Lord, not just, oh, universe, but the God who created the universe. Save me, and he'll save you.
2: Thank you for the call, Gail.
5: You're welcome.
2: 479-108-02185726. Next call.
0: Yeah, sure. Anybody else on the phone?
2: Yeah. Herb is calling from Carmel. You're in the air, Herb. Thank you for the call.
4: Hello.
3: Hello, Herb.
4: Nice to be on the air with y'all. It's a very interesting conversation. I'd like to say that, with all due respect to you, your conception of God makes him out to be murderous, hypocritical, capricious, cruel, and basically insane.
3: Based on what?
4: Well, that he would condemn his own creation.
0: Mm-hmm. So why is murder wrong in your worldview if there's no God? Do you believe there is a God, but he's just a murderous one? Are you saying this to argue that there's no God?
4: God is another word for love, universal love, and that love is everywhere.
0: So the God we believe in doesn't exist, according to you?
4: Well, I think it's a distorted vision of God, because why would God murder souls that he's created?
0: The definition of murder is unjustified taking of life. If God takes a life, he has a good reason.
3: Oh, yes.
0: And he has the authority, since he gives life, he can take it away.
4: But on what grounds could he take away a life that he himself has created?
0: Well, by his own law that he himself revealed. Those who take a life, they have their lives forfeited. Yeah. Life for life, right?
4: That sounds pretty harsh, you know. It's like an eye for an eye and a tooth for tooth leaves people blind and toothless, right?
0: Right. So don't knock out people's tooths and eyes.
4: But why do you allow God to do that?
0: I have the ability to allow or disallow God to do something?
4: Well, you're speaking as though you know what's going on.
3: The question is it true? If you want to wrestle with is it righteous, do I like it, whatever, the first thing you should look at is, has God revealed himself? Is this true about him?
0: Yeah.
3: You got to start there. You know, the I don't like it, he's being capricious, he's being unfair. The creator of the universe created us for a purpose. We rebelled against that purpose. We continue to rebel against that purpose every day. Rather than just crushing us like a bug, which he has the right to do, he has shown us goodness and grace and mercy in giving us an opportunity for the sinful things we've done to be paid for. He's a God of justice, but he's a God of mercy. All you're seeing is the justice. In fact, you're not even seeing it as justice. You're seeing it as capricious.
0: Murder,
3: I mean,
0: yeah.
3: Have you broken God's law like I have? Are you without sin that you can say you're being unfair to me, God, when you have, based on what you're saying?
4: I'm talking about you.
3: I'm
4: all the people that your vision of God would have condemned to eternal hell.
3: That's right. Well, you're not talking about everybody else. You're not talking about you. I'm talking about you and asking you to examine yourself in the light of God's law like I have, like Brenton has. When I look at my heart, I look at the times I have chosen to do what I know is wrong. I deserve hell. Mm-hmm. I absolutely
4: forever
3: do. I've
4: hell?
3: Earned it 1,000. Yes, absolutely. Absolutely.
4: So
3: and God has been
4: God
3: so kind
4: that?
3: To me. The kind who is a God of justice.
4: Would you say that you made it, was it a sin or a mistake?
3: No, many sins. A mistake is locking your keys in the car. A sin is choosing to break God's law. There's a big difference between the two. Are you saying you've only done something equivalent to locking your keys in the car? You haven't chosen to lie to somebody else? You haven't chosen to take something that wasn't yours? I tell you one thing that you've certainly done, because all of us have done it. You haven't one day in your life given God the honor that he deserves. You've made other things in your life more important than him. You've broken the first and second commandment doing that. We've heard that just in this conversation. And I have too. And so has Brenton. So this is not a pointing a finger at you. This is just me trying to help you recognize what is true about all of us. We deserve God's justice. That's not mean or capricious or murder.
4: Don't we all deserve God's mercy?
3: No.
0: Mercy, by definition,
4: is pretty hardcore. That's where I differ from where your vision is.
0: Okay.
3: Yeah.
4: Because think about all the friends and family that a person might have in life that they love dearly. And because they didn't follow your archaic formula to save themselves, they're condemned, even though they might have lived a life of good works and radiating love and all that sort of stuff, because they made the mistake of not following the formula, God's going to crucify them forever and ever.
3: They don't have a payment for their sins.
0: Thank you for your call. I don't think we're going to agree.
3: No.
0: Because you have a different
4: God
0: definition.
4: Anyway. God is love, right?
0: I don't want to talk over you, but I thank you for the call. I don't think we'll come to an agreement when the whole heart of what we're talking about today is, in order to see God rightly, we need to humble ourselves. When someone thinks they're greater than God, then of course they're going to look down on him.
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0: 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We are in the final stretch of the show, hanging out today with Brenton Powers and Daniel Bodwin. You are invited to call, send a text, or email. You guys are going to be in Capitola this weekend, I think I heard you say. Yes?
1: Yes, sir.
2: Yes, Sunday at 2 o'clock, we're going to start our outreach down by the promenade, by the seal statue, somewhere in there. We set up our paintings. We give out free postcards. Not really postcards because you can't mail them. But I took some beautiful pictures of Capitola Beach, and we give those out.
1: Yes, you did.
2: With the gospel on the back.
0: Nice. And that church meeting, do you remember the time that was going to happen this evening?
1: 6 o'clock.
0: 6 o'clock. This is at Santa Cruz Community Church.
1: Santa Cruz Community Church USA Soccer Watch Party.
0: Oh, okay.
1: 6 p.m. Free burgers, fries, and shakes. Bounce house, family games, and it's the USA versus Turkey game.
0: Oh, I like turkey, but I like the USA better.
1: Yeah, there you go.
0: Turkey sandwiches are great. All right, let's head out to the phone lines. Yes,
3: sure.
0: You guys? Okay.
1: Yes, absolutely.
0: Let me see here.
1: We got a few minutes.
0: Who is
2: got
0: this?
2: Rudy?
0: Kip. And this is Kip in Capitola.
2: Kip, hey, buddy.
4: Hey, how you doing, Brenton?
2: Good. Thanks for calling. Is this your first time calling?
4: This is my first time, yes.
1: Yeah, uh-huh. Good to hear from you, Kip.
2: What do you have to share?
4: Well, I wanted to share a story that happened to me in 1991 in Santa Cruz County, and I hope that the last previous caller is listening.
2: Okay.
4: So in 1991, I was a lawbreaker, and I got found myself in front of a judge, and the judge just told me, something's telling me to send you to the Salvation Army program.
2: Mm-hmm.
4: So I got sent to the Salvation Army program, and every Wednesday, and they made you go to a Bible study.
2: Mm-hmm.
4: So I'm in the Bible study, and the teacher says, turn to this book. And so I turn to that book, and I'm reading it, and I can't understand any words. It's like in a foreign language. It's like gibberish.
2: Mm-hmm.
4: But I told the teacher of that program, or that teacher class, and he goes, I think I know what's going on. He goes, will you pray with me? And so I prayed with him. And I confessed with my mouth the Lord Jesus Christ, and I believed in my heart that God raised him from the dead. And so after that prayer, I brought the Bible back right where I was reading, and I couldn't understand. And all of a sudden, it spoke right to my heart, and I was blown away. I was like, this is the true word of God. And later on in my walk with the Lord, I read in 2 Corinthians, it says, but even to this day when Moses is read, a veil lies on their heart. Nevertheless, when one turns to the Lord, the veil is taken away. And so that veil, I had that veil over my eyes. But then when I accepted the Lord Jesus Christ, that veil was removed, and I saw the word, and it spoke right to my heart.
2: Wow. That's a very good indicator when God opens people's blind eyes and lets them see. It's like that old song, I saw the light. And suddenly the scriptures that are spiritually discerned, you couldn't discern it when you're dead in your trespasses and sins. Suddenly God gives you this insight into spiritual truths that you didn't have before. It's a great testimony, Kip.
1: It is. It kind of reminds me in that way the testimony of Paul. It's interesting that Paul was a scholar of the Bible, you know, and he was in absolute opposition to Jesus. Jesus transforms him, saves him, and within a very, very short period of time, he's going out into the community and sharing from Scripture, and the Old Testament was all they had at that point, you know, about how Jesus was the Christ.
2: Yeah.
1: So it was he had the knowledge, but he needed that veil taken off of his eyes. Same thing. It's amazing.
2: Now, Kip, you said you were hoping the guy before the break was listening. Do you think that's what he was suffering from? That he had a too high view of himself and a too low view of God because he hasn't had his eyes opened? Are you still there?
4: Yeah. Well, all he knows is what the world is telling him.
1: That's true.
2: Yep, God is love, and that's all there is to it.
4: Yeah, and why would God send people to hell? And you know, a loving God send people to hell.
2: Mm-hmm.
4: But he doesn't send us there. We just he's offered the way out, and so we don't. He doesn't send us there.
2: He doesn't want any to perish, but for all to come to repentance. He will judge, and he will I don't want to debate over words, but yeah, he would prefer that we turn and live.
0: Thank you for the call, yeah. Kip. 831-479-1080. We hope you call again. I always like to get people calling for the first time.
2: That's, he often shows up at Capitola Beach, too. So.
1: Oh, yes. Really? Yeah, friend of ours. Yeah.
0: Okay,
1: yeah.
0: Good. That's good.
2: Who else we got?
0: Rudy is calling from Aptos. Hey. You're in the air, Rudy. Thank you for the call.
3: Hey, thanks, Dave and Brenton.

0: I have a... I know you know this better than I do, Brenton, but the scripture I would give to Dave Michaels, who I love, and he's just, you know, got a wonderful, you know, presence on the radio and stuff, but I know he's on the fence as far as God and stuff. Well, the perfect scripture for him, I believe it's in Matthew's, where the man who comes up to Jesus and asks Jesus to heal his daughter's dying, and Jesus looks at him and says, "Do you believe?" And the man says, "Yes, I believe, but help me with my unbelief."
1: Yes, amen.
0: I rely on that all the time because nobody has 100%, you know, belief. I mean, they may profess to, but there's doubt is part of being a Christian. And I love that scripture because it says, "I believe, but help me with my unbelief." And I think that's where kind of where Dave is, and you're helping him, Brenton, and I love you for it. And I know where Dave will wind up.
2: Yeah, thank you so much, Rod.
3: It's not hot wherever I wind up.
2: I mean, Rudy.
3: Thank you for the call, Rudy.
0: All right, we'll see.
2: Before you get off, do you want to share how Jesus has changed your life?
0: I'm sorry, what?
2: Before you get off the phone, do you want to share how Jesus has changed your life? That's what we were hoping callers would be able to testify.
0: Well, that was when my son Jack was born, and I raised him by myself since he was in diapers and out in Corralitos by myself. And you know, I just looked up and said, "God, I can't do this by myself." And you know, he was always there with me. Mm-hmm. Because I was out in, a couple miles up Eureka Canyon in Corralitos, working for the Aptus High School, and I had a boy that was 8 months old in diapers, and you know, I wasn't ready for it, and I just looked up to God and I said, "I need some help here. I can't do this by myself." And he was there for me. It was difficult, but he was always there and got me over. And now my son Jack is, he just turned 30 and he had, his first son and my first grandson. And so, we continue, but not without God's help. And I mean, I pass that on to my son. He grew up in the Twin Lakes Church because they have a great junior high program and a great high school program, and that's where Jack got his foundation, and now he's into a great church in Chico. It's Chico Community Church, and it's a real healthy church.
2: That's a good reminder.
0: They got a youth program. They got all this stuff going on. So, yeah, God has blessed me many ways.
1: Awesome. Praise God. That's great to hear, brother.
3: Thank you, Rudy.
2: And that's a great reminder, Rudy, and for other Christians who are on the phone maybe calling in to share how Jesus changes your life. That's one of the instruments, or we call it the means of grace, how God changes our lives is through other Christians, through the community we call the church. And it could be a lot of different kind of churches. Like the ones he described, there's a good church in Capitola. I'll be at Calvary Chapel Capitola this Sunday, 10 a.m., banging on the drums during the worship time. Mm-hmm. And then, but Dan goes to a church. Any want to share about the church you go to?
1: Yes, I go to West Hills Community Church. We have two locations, one in Morgan Hill and one in Willow Glen in San Jose. I go to the San Jose one, great church.
2: So connect with a good church because you can't do it alone. And we need, not a village, but we need the church. We need Jesus' people, the body of Christ.
1: Amen.
3: And you guys are going to be at Capitola Beach? Is that what it's called?
2: Yes. Come meet us at Capitola.

0: Petula Beach, the promenade, the sidewalk area down by the sand,
1: mm-hmm.
0: Yeah. Right on the other side of the flood wall. We'll be there.
2: Yep.
0: Come talk with us. We'd love to, if you have Bible questions, come ask us one-on-one. And if you want prayer, if you want to find out more, we'd love to help you take that next step in following Jesus.
2: Amen.
1: Dwellontruth.org.
0: Sure, I haven't updated it in a while. I'm not really doing much. I'm still on my winter podcasting break.
2: Yeah.
0: Because I don't have a radio show to give me a deadline to finish those. Uh-huh. But I'm more focusing on people face-to-face conversations. Yeah, yeah. That's where I'm seeing the most fruit.
2: Amen.
0: And lives changed.
1: YourSoulMatters.org?
2: Yes, because it does. YourSoulMatters, lots of, you can contact me that way. There's a lot of resources there. I've got updates from my ministry blogs. I've got a page called Whatabouts with articles with commonly asked questions. Lots of different stuff. And, of course, you can reach out and say hi. Love to have a chat.
1: Okay, so we have 2 minutes left exactly.
0: Oh, wow. Any callers? Any text messages?
1: The lines are clean. Text messages are empty. So, yeah, we're good to
0: okay,
1: go.
0: Okay, let's just drive it home. Every knee will bow and confess that Jesus is Lord. Either in this life, unto salvation, or in the next, while you're being judged, you're going to have to admit Jesus is Lord, meaning Jesus is God. And he did do what the Bible says he did, out of love, but also out of justice. Justice had to be satisfied. Our sins had to be paid for. Mm-hmm. And Jesus paid for your sins. But if you refuse to receive that, then you're going to pay for your own sins. Sins will be paid for. Well, the question is, will it be by Jesus or by you? We've received Jesus as Lord and Savior, and therefore he's changed our lives. This verse, I know time is short, so I'm just going to share this one verse. Multiple callers have alluded to it, but this is, if you need hope, this is what the Bible says, how our lives can change. It says in 1 Corinthians 3:18, but we all, with open face, beholding as in a glass the glory of the Lord, are being changed into the same image from glory to glory, even as by the Spirit of the Lord. So look to Jesus, and you'll become more like him.
1: I like that, Brenton.
0: Yes.
1: I like that. I just hope that, you know, again, you guys being here will inspire somebody to change their lives for the better. It breaks my heart to see people who are, you know, dealing with drug issues or under the bridge. You know that.
0: Me too.
1: That yeah. really, really bugs me. And so I just hope that somebody finds some inspiration to change their lives around. And I thank you guys for joining me and hopefully reaching somebody. Hopefully.
0: Thank you.
1: If it ain't me, then hopefully somebody else. Because it can really make a big difference.
0: People are being changed.
1: People are being changed.
0: I've got a story to tell you after we get off the air.
1: Daniel Bodwin, Brenton Powers, thank you for joining us. Keep it tuned in. The Nighthawk Resurrected is up next. This is KSEO Santa Cruz, KOMY, La Selva Beach, Watsonville. Same old, my ego.
3: News this hour from Town Hall. I'm John Scott. The British military reports a vessel was hit by a projectile off the coast of Oman. Because of that, the United Nations agency paused the evacuation of ships through the Strait of Hormuz. The strike followed the passage of several tankers that used a route backed by the UN. The plan to move stranded ships out of the Persian Gulf through the strait will now be on hold until the agency can confirm safety guarantees. One U.S. official said the vessel was hit by an Iranian drone. A man who set a California councilman on fire last year has been sentenced to 40 years in prison.
4: Shotzi Buck Hayes pleaded guilty in April to one count each of attempted first-degree murder and aggravated malicious wounding in the 2025 attack on Lee Vogler. Witnesses say Buck Hayes walked into Vogler's Danville office with a bucket of gasoline, doused him, chased him from the building, and set him ablaze. Vogler suffered burns over 60% of his body. Vogler made an emotional statement about how the attack had altered his life. Buck Hayes also spoke, repeating that he was motivated by an alleged affair between Vogler and Buck Hayes' wife. I'm Lisa Dwyer.
3: As Europe bakes, the UK recording its hottest June day, 96.4 degrees Fahrenheit.
5: I'm here in London covering yet another hot day. People are doing as much as they can do to stay cool. Drinking water, seeking out parks and shady areas, and avoiding the hottest part of the day. Hundreds of schools across England and Wales are closed due to the heat. Many train operators urged passengers not to travel unless it's absolutely essential. It comes as a record-breaking heat waves continue to scorch many parts of Western Europe. France, Italy and Spain have also issued warnings about the risks of extreme heat for tens of millions of people.
3: That's correspondent Kwai Yan Ha. More on these stories from townhall.com.

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4: In the Oval Office, President Trump says the reflecting pool was damaged by sick people.
5: Thugs. They just told me a little while ago, six have been arrested, and like six or seven are under investigation. They have pictures and everything else. They went to the bottom, and it's not a paint job. It's very expensive. It's not rubber, but it's like rubber. And they went down with probably a box cutter or a very sharp razor of some kind or a knife, and they cut. And then they started ripping it up. You know why? Because they're sick people.
4: The Park Service reporting the June 9th incident to the U.S. Park Police. A supercomputer in China now outranks its U.S. counterparts as the world's most powerful, marking the first time since 2017. But a Chinese computer has topped the list, displacing the top-ranked U.S. computer, El Capitan, in California. It can perform more than 2 quintillion calculations per second. News at townhall.com. The World Cup reaching its midpoint with 54 matches completed, 50 to go before the final in East Rutherford, New Jersey. The U.S. and Turkey will play tonight at SoFi Stadium in Inglewood, California. An American 250 time capsule event held on Capitol Hill is the historic cylinder scheduled to be buried on the nation's big birthday, July 4th. Correspondent Laura Winters with a report.
6: House Speaker Mike Johnson speaking at a ceremony on Capitol Hill dedicating the America 250 time capsule. It will be buried on the 4th of July in Philadelphia and will remain there for the next 250 years.
7: Now, it takes a lot of work to put something like this together, to coordinate a big endeavor like this, which has collected submissions from every state delegation.
6: Laura Winters reporting.
4: That 900-pound capsule was sealed early this month. 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

0: morning. Excuse me, night owls and sky watchers. 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I am your host, Kelly Powers, flying alongside my fantastic co-host, Guinea. Hi, Guinea.
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0: Hi. 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This is the Nighthawk Resurrected. We'll be right back with Simeon Hine.

0: Good evening and welcome to the Nighthawk Resurrected. We're here at the KSCO Studios in Portola, Santa Cruz.
1: Portola? What does that even mean?
0: Well, this is Portola Drive, Kelly.
1: Okay.
0: So,
1: I don't know if I'd consider it Portola.
0: Well,
1: that's weird.
0: Welcome to Thursday night.
1: Yeah, Thursday on the Nighthawk. We're very excited to be here. We're going to talk with Dr. Simeon Hine here in about 10 minutes or so. He should be logging on to our...
0: Do you know what today is?
1: I don't know. What is today?
0: Today is June 25th, 2026,
1: and what
0: the
1: does
0: year
1: that mean?
0: Of our Lord. That means that we're exactly 6 months from Christmas.
1: Oh, my gosh. You know, as you get older, you kind of just blink.
0: And it's Christmas.
1: Well, my favorite time of year is always fall. So typically when I get past 4th of July, it's like, okay, it's like, I can't remember what they call it on TikTok, but there's this like whole movement where once 4th of July is over, it's like Halloween and fall is here. Even though it's not, you still have like a couple months.
0: Okay, so they say that time is speeding up. And that every 40 seconds is considered a minute now.
1: Well,
0: and that's the reason why you feel like it just keeps on getting faster.
1: Yeah.
0: Because of our timeline.
1: I feel like we are definitely in a interesting alternate time warp. I want to start by saying...
0: Wake up, Democrats.
1: No, this is like strictly to the Democrat voters. Like, you guys are playing foot. Well, I'm actually a registered Democrat, which is funny.
0: Well, you've been a Democrat.
1: I've been a Democrat my whole life. I came from a Democrat family. Like,
0: yeah.
1: My dad lived in Orange County, and he was a registered Republican because he came from that part of California that was very red. But my entire family, we've all been like union registered Democrats. And here's what I want to say on the Nighthawk Resurrected. I love Jews. And if you want to play footsie with a party that is completely anti-Semitic, go for it. But, you know, I have this vivid memory of when I was in junior high and Schindler's List came out, right? And, you know, the school, it was like a field trip. We went and saw Schindler's List. And I remember everybody going, like, how did this happen? Like, how did people, like, how did it happen? That's so bizarre. And, you know, if you look and you start reading all this history on, you know, the Holocaust and whatever, you know, you can go to a different group of people or you know, slave, whatever. It happened very slowly. And it was like one little step at a time. And what I want to say to all the people in New York that just voted in all these socialists, you are voting in your own demise. And, you know, the questions I have for people that support this kind of stuff is, please tell me one place that socialism has ever worked. And number two, why don't you start? You want to turn over all the means of production to our government? Where is one government agency where anything run by the government is ran well? Can you name one place? When you go to the DMV, are you like, wow, this place is like
0: ran so
1: just
0: stellar.
1: So amazing, like it's so advanced and everything is, you know, new ingenuity going on and thought and like nothing. Anything ran by the government is bureaucratic, it's long, it's painful, and it's insane. And the fact, like, you have all these really, like, wealthy elite losers standing up going, yeah, we want this, we want this. You first, take your giant bank account and go give it away.
0: No.
1: You first.
0: No, it's not your giant bank account, just give it away. Take all of your possessions,
1: yes,
0: and give them to the government.
1: Yes.
0: First.
1: Exactly my point.
0: Not you give it away to first. People. Give it to the government.
1: I'm not going to stand up to have my head lopped off because I remember Americans being put on their knees and their effing heads cut off. And I will not. I will not.
0: Let it.
1: I will not. stand up with that. So we can take a caller. We got a few minutes. And I apologize to just unload.
2: Oh, God, just go, Kelly. Don't apologize.
1: It's
2: caller,
1: insane.
2: Tell us your name and where you're from.
3: I'm Anonymous.
2: Okay, Anonymous.
1: Welcome
2: what
1: to the
2: got?
1: Show.
3: Yeah, thank you. I called up like at the end of last week's show, and my question, which was basically on the same subject, is that, okay, I went and saw Disclosure Day.
2: Yes.
1: How was it?
3: It was good. You haven't seen the movie.
2: Not yet.
1: Been too busy. So, I need to go.
3: So what it does, it discloses all the, you know, all the footage and everything we know about UFOs, you know, since Roswell and all these other sightings and stuff. And it proposes that the Catholic Church has known all along, and they have like two floors in the Vatican with just all this stuff on angels and demons. And they're well aware. And that the reason that there hasn't been disclosure is because that us human beings won't be able to deal with that our God, I'm a Christian, but the Muslims, that our gods are actually the aliens.
1: There's definitely a large movement that is very much on the side that most of the UFO activity is angelic or demonic, and that is a big hot button topic on all social media. And whether that's true, maybe, you know.
2: So the Vatican is basically has archives that say that the aliens are actually the gods that were amening to. So
3: I don't know if they knew about the Anunnaki and the creation of us and our DNA. No, they just have accounts of all the visitations and everything. So my question that I would need to propose to the your guest is he aware of visitations? And the real big thing is that all the stuff that George Norrie does on Coast to Coast and all the things removing the implants from the abductees, that I might have called your show before, 95% of the people that are verified have AB negative blood,
2: yes,
3: which is the blood of the Shroud of Turin. So anyway, pose that to your guests, and I will listen off the air. I love you. Love your show. Thank you very much.
2: Thank you. Have a wonderful night. We're going to take our commercial break, and we'll be right back after these messages.
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11: 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I've been studying healthy bodies for 35 years, and what I've got to tell you may shock and surprise you, but if you listen up, it may change your life.
12: While many topically applied vitamins have skin health benefits, none can come close to the wide-ranging anti-aging effects provided by the retinoids, commonly called vitamin A, that is available in 3 major forms. The most common and the most stable form is known as retinyl palmitate, and while it's readily available in creams and lotions, it doesn't do very much for your skin. The second form of vitamin A is retinol. It's more active, and in fact, if you use a high enough concentration, say 5 to 10%, you can get a nice exfoliating vitamin A skin peel. However, retinol is quite unstable, and for this reason, you're only going to find these kinds of concentrations in a medical or skin professional setting. The third type is the most important. Chemists call it retinoic acid. It's known as active vitamin A because in the skin, it's the form that's doing the work. The benefits of topically applied retinoic acid include thicker, stronger skin, diminished dark spots, an improvement in photo damage, less wrinkles, and healing and prevention of acne blemishes. Retinoic acid-containing products do require a doctor's prescription, and they've been known to cause reactions. If you've tried to use retinoic acid and ended up with a rash, try using or upping your daily dose of essential fatty acids. Low levels of omega-3 and 6 essential fats can make skin sensitive, and in deficiency states, irritations are much more likely to occur. 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
13: 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The earth has shifted.
2: The earth really has shifted, and Kelly is on fire, and we're ready to get our show started. This is the Night Hawk Resurrected, and let's get it on, Kelly.
1: So did you lock Dr. Simeon Hine on? So all the listeners, so Dr. Hine is on our phone line. So if you want to call and ask him questions, I know we had our first caller after my rant, you can do that. He can hear you. He's not on Zoom. So, Guinea, just a little brief intro. Dr. Simeon Hine, he's an author, a researcher, founder, director of the Institute of, I think it's Resonance. He'll have to tell me. In Boulder, Colorado. He has a PhD in sociology from Washington State University, where he focused on research methods, statistics, and taught as an assistant professor. Since the mid-1990s, he specialized in remote viewing. He did a little, probably a lot, in crop circles, consciousness studies, and UFOs, cryptids, like Bigfoot, and the multiverse idea. So pick up his books, Opening Minds, Planetary Intelligence, Black Swan Ghosts, and Dark Matter Monsters. Dr. Simeon Hine, how are you tonight?
2: Welcome.
8: Hey, Kelly. Thanks.
2: Hawk Resurrected.
1: Welcome. Welcome.
8: Thanks for having me on tonight.
1: Very
8: How are
1: good.
8: You?
1: It's very good. I think it's been like almost a year since we talked to you.
8: It's been a year, but I remember our previous discussion. So
1: yeah, we had a good time, and you're I feel like you're very fact-based type guy. You're not, you know, kind of you're because of your, you know, your extensive research and what you've put your time and effort into. You kind of, you know, keep your head on the earth and put a good message. So what's new for you? What have you been up to lately?
8: Well, I've been keeping up with all these different UFO and UAP releases coming out of Washington, D.C. There was a conference today. I don't know if you tapped into that in one of the Senate rooms held by the Disclosure Forum. And a lot of Congress people and senators were there, and people who've been involved researching the subject of UFOs for the Department of Defense in the past.
1: So that's like...
8: So there's a lot going
1: on.
8: That's
1: like
8: yeah.
1: Burchett and
8: right.
1: Luna. And I know Luna's got her whole other thing with the Save America Act, and that's fine, but... so what came out of the hearing? Did you get a chance to follow it?
8: I did. I got to listen to most of it, and they just had different themes. They had a scientific panel with Dr. Hal Puthoff, and Dr. Avi Loeb, I think from the astronomy department at Harvard, who's been appointed to chair this new UAP science task force. So they talked about what, you know, you're mentioning my introduction. I like to really look at data. You know, I'm kind of, you know, I come out of academics. So I'm looking at things that have evidence, right? Something you can look at, you can examine. And everyone agreed today what we need is more data, and we have to declassify a lot of these programs or information if it doesn't need to be classified. Everyone agreed there's an overclassification problem that other countries don't face that could really slow us down in understanding some of these really strange and anomalous phenomena.
1: Well, and then on top of it, keeping the whistleblower protections and immunities so all these insiders can actually publicly speak out about the non-human, you know, crafts and or the programs, because if they're scared for their life and they're all going missing, which who knows if that's even tied, but they're not, nobody's going to talk, because I know a lot of these whistleblowers will be all on board to go, and then all of a sudden, like, yeah, no.
8: That's right. And they had some of these witnesses today. I mean, Matt Brown was there, and Jeff Nusitelli, who I got to meet at Contact in the Desert a couple of weeks ago in Palm Springs, Indian Wells area.
2: Did you guys see a UFO?
1: I don't know. I didn't hear of any.
8: We didn't have a Skywatch there. But, you know, here's the weird thing about it. I was at a UFO conference once in Laughlin, Nevada. Still not all that far from you guys.
2: No.
8: And I went on a Skywatch with someone up to this place called Christmas Tree Pass, which is this higher area that there's like a long 5-mile approach into Laughlin from this higher area. We went there to do a Skywatch. This is a couple of years ago. And as we're driving back, she said, Simeon, what is that? And there was a black triangle coming down the river there over that strip of hotels in Laughlin, the casinos. which all have lights pointing straight up because, I don't know, for some reason this is what casinos do, a lot of them. So we could see this triangular-shaped object. It wasn't like football field size. I mean, we were a couple of miles away. It looked more like jetliner size, but it was a single black triangle with strips of lights on the leading edge, if I remember correctly. And guys, it was right over the hotels, moving very slowly northward. So I did have a UFO sighting at a UFO conference a couple of years ago.
2: Awesome.
8: We never figured out what that it was. We pulled over to the side of the road. I got my video camera out. You know, this would have been video cameras from 10 years ago. Before our phones were really good at this, but there wasn't enough time. It had moved off into the darkness. We're talking about 1 a.m. in the morning. So this had moved off into the darkness. So I didn't see anything this time at the conference. Well, we didn't have a sky watch, though sometimes conferences do that.
1: So, what's your thoughts on, you know, there's a lot of groups in the UFO community where they go out and do these kind of, you know, sky watch or star watch, you know, events, and they're kind of willing the crafts or the UFOs to come and show themselves. Do you know what I'm talking
8: right.
1: about?
8: I have participated in these. We call it CE5.
1: That's it. So what's your opinion on that?
8: I have been out a couple times with Dr. Stephen Greer when he's come out to Colorado. And I've been with him a couple times in the UK, in the crop circle areas. And pretty much every time I've been out with his group and where he does these meditation protocols, which are designed to kind of create a conscious connection between you and, you know, potentially extraterrestrials, if that's who they are. Every time I've seen really anomalous craft during the few hours I've been with him. And the first time out in Laramie, Wyoming, I mean, it was shocking. It was this bright blue object around 2002 or so, before drones really existed in their present form. It was this silent blue object that came right over us, maybe about a mile up. And it turned on what looked like a laser or something. It got really bright, and this light came down on the group. Now, there were about 80 people out there. We had done this meditation a couple hours earlier at the, you know, the University of Wyoming as part of this UFO conference. And this was the final event from the conference that evening. We had done the meditation earlier that afternoon. And I was, you know, I'm kind of skeptical coming out of academics. So I thought, you know, sure, 80 people are going to go out into the scrublands out there north of Laramie and see a UFO. But it really happened. And about half the group saw it, about half the group was looking in the other direction, and it was there for maybe 8 to 10 seconds, and then it just vanished. So I've been on these types of group, you know, ventures into the night to see these objects, and I've seen things.
1: Right, and it's kind of like the collective energy of the group.
2: Collective consciousness that's willing it there. Is that
1: well, right.
2: how you would explain it?
1: Kind of, but
8: yeah,
1: but there's
8: of, yeah.
1: also accounts to where sometimes the crafts or, you know, whatever people are seeing, sometimes people see them differently. So I wonder
8: right.
1: if you know, that's just a strange phenomenon, you know, is the craft or the being or whatever it is kind of showing itself to each person based on like their movie or, you know, how they see the world?
8: That's a very good question. And this often comes up with Bigfoot cryptid sightings.
1: Exactly.
2: So do you,
1: hang on, let him finish that.
8: So I don't know if they're intentionally showing themselves different to each witness, but it happens with UFOs. And that came up today at the forum, if I'm not mistaken, which is that sometimes people describe the same object very differently with different geometry. And sometimes one person will be able to see it very clearly and other people won't. And this often happens with ball lightning and orbs. which is a topic that's come up recently in conjunction with this subject matter. And we don't totally understand it, but it says that our perception is somewhat malleable and the same object or life form can look differently to different people for some reasons that we don't totally understand.
1: That gets into consciousness, right? And like...
2: Well, that was where I wanted to say.
1: Yeah, go ahead. Nina,
2: so
1: sorry.
2: If we're living in a simulation and we're in this consciousness, our computer's programmed to see it the way that we're trained to see it. Wouldn't that be the case?
8: Well, you're kind of assuming a lot there. I mean, I don't know if we're living in a simulation. You're kind of pushing it there. Hypothetically, if it was a simulation, that might explain. I'm not a believer in
2: your brain
8: in
2: a
8: simulation.
2: Is a computer is what I'm basically saying. So your brain
8: it's a
2: thing.
8: Your brain simulates. Yeah, no, the brain. We're looking at a simulated reality from our brain. There's no doubt about that. I'm not. I don't go into the idea. I know this is a popular idea that this is a big software program.
2: No,
8: I'm not buying that.
1: Oh,
8: but
1: Danny gets in there. Dude,
2: yeah,
1: don't let him talk. He's like backstepping right now, big time.
2: Your brain is probably the most advanced AI computer that's ever massed on any intelligent.
1: Yeah, but the difference is the soul. Okay, so
2: well,
1: yes, we have a brain
2: experience
1: that fires, you know, electrical neurons, and some do and some don't.
8: We're a product of our conditioning, our social conditioning, and different cultures see things differently. And there's enough studies in brain physiology to show that perceptions become hardwired into our brain by about the ages of one or two.
1: Right.
8: There's no doubt about this. Experiments have been done with kittens and mice to show that there's a certain degree of neuroplasticity while we're very, very young that sort of gets pruned into a few pathways. But why, you know, if all of the three of us looked at a red Camaro right now, we'd probably have the same description, right?
1: Right. Why are we all seeing the exact same thing?
8: But why with these and it's a good question. I mean, why when we're dealing with paranormal phenomena, creatures and UFOs and related subjects, why do we get these different witness descriptions of the same events? Kelly, I've heard cases like if Ted Phillips at Marley Ranch in Missouri, he was Jay Allen Hynek's, you know, assistant, and he looked at a lot of ground landing cases, trace cases as they're called. And he related an incident where they were looking through binoculars. They saw one of these ambers, as they call them, orbs, floating off maybe just like a quarter mile away. And they sent someone driving down there. They could see it the whole time. They could see the car was right next to the orb, but the people in the car couldn't see it. And they were only, you know, 10, 20 feet away from it. So it's very interesting. I think it suggests different states of matter that don't propagate electromagnetically the way ordinary materials do.
2: Well, couldn't it be the same thing as when like Christopher Columbus sailed to these places that they've never seen,
1: right, like
2: a
1: the
2: ship.
1: Indigenous had never seen a ship before, but most
2: right.
1: people in
2: see
1: a car
2: the ship, but the ship was there
1: okay,
2: for quite
1: but
2: a while.
1: We're talking about people that lived in, you know, very tight societies with no technology, like they saw what they saw. We live in we live in a time where like everybody's seen Spielberg movies. Everybody's seen that. That's not like unless you've been like hidden in
8: a
1: cave for the last, you know, 35
8: Everybody's seen this now.
2: But what if your consciousness is so afraid of that reality that it doesn't want to see it? Maybe all of us are more awake than some people that are visualizing.
1: Or maybe
2: the same
1: entity
2: thing.
1: Or whatever's there only wants certain people to see it.
2: Well, that could be true.
8: Well, guys, we don't totally know the answer to this question, but we can say that people, if you watched the Flash of Beauty movies, a Flash of Beauty, Bigfoot Revealed, and they had a second one, A Flash of Beauty. This is the Resonance Pro production team from Portland, Oregon. The second film was Paranormal Bigfoot. The first Flash of Beauty film was Bigfoot Revealed. They had psychiatric professionals in the final half hour of the film who said, related to this discussion we're having, that many more people probably have had Bigfoot sightings than remember it, and they forget it within a few seconds or minutes.
1: It's almost like a dream state. You know, like you have like a really vivid dream and then it's just gone.
8: Like that. Yeah. Your brain basically decides what it needs to perceive, and it forgets things pretty quickly that it thinks aren't important and deletes them. And memories, like we can talk about people who've had PTSD experiences, people who've been in combat. Your brain has defense mechanisms and ways of dealing with things that are difficult to process. So that could be what's going on. And maybe Guinea has a point that it looks differently to different people because people's brains are attempting to process what they're experiencing. And maybe some of them are deleting it and so forth.
1: That's very possible. So we live right in the Santa Cruz Mountains, which is, you know, kind of up above. We're just about an hour and a half south of San Francisco. And we have a ton of, we used to have a Bigfoot museum, but there's a lot of Bigfoot sightings here. There's a lot of UFO sightings here, too. Have you ever been out on a Bigfoot hunt? Or I'm sure you have.
8: Yeah, I have. Yeah. Mm-hmm.
1: And how was it? Did you have any experiences?
8: I went on one, which is called the Bigfoot Adventure Weekend, sponsored by the Sasquatch Outpost in Bailey, Colorado, which is a Bigfoot hotspot area. Now, we stayed out pretty late, and we went to very secluded areas in the mountains there where they've had these sightings. Our group didn't see or hear a thing. I will tell you, it was extraordinarily quiet, not in a spooky way. It was just a quiet summer night out in the woods. But a group about 2 miles away from us had a sighting. They showed us some of their pictures from their thermal camera, their FLIR, and it showed something big that was emitting heat. And they heard howling sounds. One of the women was a professional singer, so she would sing these notes out into the nighttime. We didn't hear it from our distance, but there was a response. So we were just a couple of miles away from where the action was. But no, I've been out a couple of times with different groups. I've never seen anything during the times when I've been out.
1: One of our very first guests that we had on when we first started doing the show was... He was a Bigfoot guy, and he's up in Washington.
2: Kiwani
1: Lapsaritis. And he had that same kind of thing that they, you know, these are interdimensional beings. And, I mean, take into account that this was, like, one of our first guests. And I think I was pretty new to the whole
2: Bigfoot phenomenon.
1: And I thought he was crazy as a toot, you know. I'm like, I don't know. But he was convinced that, you know, they could come in and go out interdimensionally anytime they want. And they would only show themselves to whoever they wanted to, that these beings were intelligent.
2: And they didn't want.
1: And whether that was true or not, I don't know. You know, but he, you know, that's definitely a common theme.
8: Yeah, and I saw him give a presentation at a UFO conference in 2015 in Fountain Hills, Arizona.
2: And he's very knowledgeable.
8: Yeah, he was very knowledgeable. Now, at the time when I saw this, I almost found it unbelievable what he was saying.
1: Right.
8: But, I mean, because it's just so different than what we're used to experiencing, you know, things becoming invisible, disappearing in front of your eyes. However, guys, here we are 11 years later, and I've spoken to a lot of witnesses at Bigfoot conferences that described exactly what Kiwani described to us. He showed us slides, allegedly, of Bigfoot becoming invisible and so forth. Well, I've spoken to witnesses who've seen this happen now. And I've heard other researchers say the same thing. Even Igor Burtsev from Russia, who studies these creatures, reported it at one of the conferences in Bailey, Colorado, a number of years ago. And that's really what got my interest going in the topic, was it seemed that Bigfoot was made of a different type of energy or matter, or had a different way of existing than we do, which allows them to disappear in front of people, not walk away. I mean, literally become sparkly.
1: Right.
8: But one witness described it. She said digitized.
1: Oh.
8: And her dog saw it too. It wasn't like something in her brain. The dog was like was like frozen looking at it, you know, and that's how she saw it. And she said digitized, and you know, said, you mean like pixelated, right? She said, yes, like that. Well, that's what a lot of people describe as the sort of, it pixelates out and it's gone. Or it turns into something that is called the predator-like effect from the movies, the predator movies, where it has like a shimmering outline to it.
2: Yeah, like a cloaking ability.
8: Yeah, the cloaking. So, I mean, this is much more than an escaped gorilla.
1: Well, and if so we were fortunate enough before Dr. Jeffrey
2: Mildred.
1: No, Meldrum.
8: Meldrum.
1: Yeah,
8: Meldrum.
1: Before he passed away, we were lucky to have him on the show.
8: Oh, great, yeah.
1: And,
8: yeah.
1: You know, he had all these crazy prints, right? So we know there's something there. But here's my thing with, you know, the very, like it's an ape-like being and they're up and... I just feel like at some point somebody would have found something, you know? So do
2: what
1: I believe...
2: they're not supposed to be found?
1: Well, what I'm meaning is if they're strictly like an animal, you know, type, and they're not interdimensional, they're just, you know, some kind of animal out in the woods, I feel like at some point somebody would have found something. And it's never been. I mean, this Bigfoot topic has been going for a very, very long time. And go ahead.
8: Kelly, I've read stories of people finding the bones. Usually they're just so terrified of it, they run away or... they're told by their superiors just to bury them if they work in the, you know, in the Forest Service. So I think these are found. There used to be the Smithsonian used to find, you know, 100 years ago, had a lot of giant skeletons from different places in the U.S.
1: Right.
8: So you do hear about these. It's just you're kind of wondering whether... you know, there's just some sort of suppression of the evidence there. But I do admit it is kind of a curiosity, you would think, once in a while. But you don't find, you know, the counter argument that Jeff Meldrum would have made is you don't find bones of lots of animals in the forest. It's very rare to find
2: any sort of bones.
8: Bear skeletons. I've seen places where elk have been, I don't know how they died, but they were dead. And just in a very short amount of time, there was nothing there but bones, and the bones completely dispersed, you know, from coyotes and predators out there. I mean, everything disappeared within a few weeks, and I didn't take any of it. So the forest sort of takes care of you know, deceased animals very quickly. But, no, it's a good point. I mean, you would think...
1: you'd think you'd find
8: something.
1: You would think, like, you'd have
8: a foot or... some evidence, right?
1: Or something.
2: The powers that be.
1: Who's
2: know
1: the
2: what
1: powers
2: everything.
1: That be? Our Forestry Service?
2: The
1: I mean, even.
8: No, no.
2: The Smithsonian.
8: Yeah,
2: Smithsonian has vaults that are like.
1: That are filled
2: enormous
1: with bones?
2: With a lot of different things.
1: Okay.
2: They
1: I buy that.
2: Have,
1: but
2: they probably have. I'm
8: they
2: just
8: probably
2: put
8: have
2: it
8: some.
2: Out there. They probably also have a dragon.
1: Here's what I know. Human beings love to talk. And yes, some of them are sworn to secrecy, but even getting into like, just like what we were talking about at the beginning of the show with the disclosure, right? And the whistleblowers.
8: Right.
2: Consciousness, Kelly.
1: Okay. I mean, do I believe that there is, you know, stuff beyond what I can, you know, wrap my tiny brain around? For sure. Absolutely.
2: Yeah, but you're the thing that's happening is you're basing your ability to accept all these things as the word, right? Like, this is all cool stuff. There's a lot of people that, like, all of this frightens their psyche.
1: I mean, that's true.
2: And that's
1: but they're probably not the ones out there running around in Bigfoot searches.
2: Well, of course not.
1: You know, those ones are probably like really excited to see some kind of a Bigfoot.
2: Well, of course, but they're the ones. Don't you agree?
1: No, I don't.
8: Do I agree?
2: Yes. Don't you agree that, like, not everybody's going to be acceptant of UFOs?
8: Oh, no. I mean, it's a suppressed topic because people, not amongst Native Americans, but even their cautious to talk about it outside of their clan or family group.
2: Right.
8: They generally don't talk about it with other outside their, you know, local group. And I think it's these types of topics in sociology, we call them hidden events because people experience them.
2: Right.
8: But the evidence becomes suppressed and people who talk about it are ridiculed or have some sort of repercussions to their career. They were talking about this, today at the UAP forum. If they're going to be really severe repercussions to you, you know, in terms of your social status or your career, or it's going to hurt your long-term survival prospects, you're not going to talk about it. And, you know, I've been a subscriber to Science Magazine since the 90s. It's a long time, right? Decades and decades. I've only seen one or two references to UFOs, UAP, the whole time. But here we have a lot of people talking about it now, coming forward with evidence of something, right? So that's an example where people who are subscribers to that magazine never would have heard about any of the evidence I've been exposed to, the witnesses I've talked to, because there's a type of social suppression going on, and I think the same applies to Bigfoot. I believe that anyone involved in biology or life sciences, if you say you have an interest in Bigfoot, it's going to be the kiss of death for your career. I was downstairs from Grover Krantz, who was the first academic at Washington State University in Pullman, Eastern Washington State. He was one of the first academics ever to study Bigfoot, and he paid a big price for it. I mean, he was constantly, getting criticized by his colleagues. I mean, I think eventually they accepted it. But I think Jeff Meldrum had the same experience at Idaho State University. So.
1: Right.
2: Well,
1: I'm
2: the
1: sure.
2: thing that I noticed is that because Kelly and I have a show that's pretty interesting and we talk to a lot of different people about a lot of different things. And if you start explaining it to people, they'll say to you, do you really believe that? That's the like thing that comes out of
8: right.
2: people's mouth. And that's the first.
1: So they think it's just theater.
2: Well,
1: like it's just to put on a show to entertain people and be like, oh, you know, I'm an experiencer and it's just for show.
2: So what I get from it, and this is what I always get. I get that their psyche can't handle that there would be something like this. So they have to ridicule it. So it's not a reality.
8: Right.
2: And that's what I get every time. That's what I'm like, well, you're just not ready yet. That's my take.
8: Right. And this is, you look at the history of science. It's always been like that. How were the Wright brothers treated in the U.S.? Do you remember?
1: No.
2: Horribly.
8: They left. They went to France.
1: Oh, okay.
8: They were ridiculed so much. The government, U.S. government wouldn't support them. They figured, well, we have better chances in Europe. And they did their first public flights in France.
2: Right.
8: David McCulloch wrote a whole book about the Wright brothers. So it's always been like that. And the Wright brothers were considered, you know, that newspaper article, Flyers or Liars was the headline.
2: Yes.
8: We Americans like to ridicule things.

0: of the U.S. population, at least.
1: Yeah, everybody's like concerned about the repercussions of how they look.
2: Well, and I think that's why so many of the members, you know, bringing these hearings are pushing so, you know, for all this protection for these people. So what do you think makes a credible witness? You know, because there's a lot of, you know, you can just have some random person that has a really unbelievable experience, you know, and are experiencers or claim to be experiencers. So what do you think makes somebody credible?
0: Well, there's a lot of different aspects to credibility. We have to remember our entire system of justice is based on witness testimony, right?
1: Right.
0: So in our legal system, we accept witness testimony, and sometimes people are required to take an oath that they're going to tell the truth, whether it's in a court system or whether they're testifying in front of Congress, right? But no, a witness is someone that isn't seeking attention for any ulterior motives. They just simply want to relay what their experience is. And we don't see any evidence in their personal history of them having made things up in the past or deliberately concocted stories.
2: Right.
0: So there's, each witness is going to be different, but there's a layer of enhancement when we talk about professionally trained witnesses who are trained to pay a lot of attention to what they see around them, like pilots and law enforcement personnel and people that work in the medical profession who are trained to be observers of their environments.
1: Right.
0: So they, if you have people like that, you even have another, you know, people that work in the military, right?
1: Right.
0: People that work in, in an air traffic control tower who would know all the objects that should be around the airport, people like that. So there's different, you know, there's different aspects to credibility with witnesses. But I think we know when we're listening to a witness, because each witness is a little different, you know, if they have some sort of credibility with us, at least. And often, you know, what Jacques Vallée would say, the UFO researcher who worked with Jalen Hynek, is the stranger the story, the less likely we are to hear about it. So there's almost like a type of self-censorship.
2: Right.
0: And Hal Putoff said something today, which is kind of interesting, is he finds stranger stories more credible than ordinary stories. Because if someone's just going to make it up, it's just going to have certain elements in it that we're used to. But if it's really something we've never heard before, that for him was a type of credibility. So I think there are just a lot of different elements of it. But a lot of the witnesses we have nowadays are people that have, you know, told their stories consistently to Congress and researchers and so forth. So I think we have a lot of credible witnesses for these topics. And also for Bigfoot, I have to say, Kelly, I've heard Forest Service workers who worked for the U.S. Forest Service or National Park Service say that they were told by their superiors that if they ever talked about their sighting of Bigfoot, for example, they would lose their jobs. And the one guy who really went out and talked about what he saw, Bob Action Jackson, the Yellowstone Park Ranger, was not rehired after he told his two encounter stories to the press. He had seen Bigfoot from a distance twice.
2: And
0: he said it wasn't a bear.
2: Do you think
0: and he wasn't rehired?
2: The Forestry Service, like, heads up, think it discredits the, you know, the Forestry Service as a whole? Or are they...
0: I think each level of bureaucracy is thinking about their career prospects.
2: Right.
0: And anyone who's put a lot of time and energy into one career doesn't want to sabotage that by doing something that could cause them to be fired and lose their benefits, for example, if they're a federal employee. So I think at each level, you have these bureaucrats who are thinking more in terms of their own career prospects than the overall social benefit of talking about this. At the National Park Service, the people, rangers and so forth, who've talked about this, said their superiors say to them, we don't want to scare people or people won't visit the park anymore, right?
1: Right.
2: I mean,
0: Green and Brown,
2: makes sense.
0: We don't, yeah. So there's all these

0: economic motivations not to scare people from visiting these more remote locations. Lukatsky, James Lukatsky, who headed up OSAP from Department of Defense, said none of the other intelligence agencies wanted to go in on any funding on the research of UFOs and portals, Skinwalker Ranch, and so forth, because they felt it would affect their reputation within Washington, D.C.
1: Right, because it all comes down to image management.
2: And well, it comes down to
0: image
2: money.
0: Management.
1: Yeah.
0: It comes down to people are being blackmailed into not talking about things that they see because they want their next promotion. And it works that way in science, too. And this is why science has become so conservative. You would think there'd be more investigation into some of these topics, but you don't find very much because people don't think it's going to enhance their likelihood of getting a grant from National Science Foundation or NIH or CDC.
2: We saw this, like, it was so
1: prevalent during
2: COVID. Right. I mean, we saw so much, you know, with people's civil liberties just being trampled. And, you know, elected sheriffs, like, they went along with it. Everybody went along with it because a lot of people were worried about losing jobs. And like you said, 401ks, retirements, all of it. So not even in the UFO stuff. We're talking just, you know, pandemic stuff, life, and it happens.
0: Right. We did a lot of things as a country, which I think we're now thinking were highly questionable, forcing people to get vaccinations and real strong arm tactics that really you didn't have the science to support it. Right. Even Science Magazine came out saying a lot of the ideas of what prevented transmission. And we don't have to get into this whole topic, but they were questioning the whole ideas that at the time we thought, you have to wash your hands and do all this. And then they later came out that it was an airborne virus, right?
2: Right. Okay, we're 20 seconds to the top of the hour. We'll be right back. This is the Nighthawk. Yeah, hold those thoughts. This is the Nighthawk Resurrected. We're talking to Dr. Simeon Hine. We'll be right back.

0: from Town Hall. I'm John Scott. Latest net toll at 188 after twin Venezuela earthquakes. Secretary of State Marco Rubio says rescue efforts are being organized between local communities, his department, and the Pentagon to help the people of Venezuela.
1: We're already deploying search and rescue teams from Fairfax County, Virginia, and Los Angeles. There'll be some others we'll add. That's their most immediate need right now, is search and rescue efforts. They have a bunch of collapsed buildings, and so they'll need a lot of help in terms of digging through that. The airport there is badly damaged, so we'll have to rely on the Department of War to deploy assets there.
0: Secretary of State Marco Rubio. A U.S. senator says there is a potential deportation plan in the works for 500 migrant children.
2: In a letter sent to U.S. Health Secretary Robert F. Kennedy Jr., Democratic Senator Ron Wyden details that in the coming days, the administration will fast-track the removal of the immigrant children who arrived in the U.S. without their parents to their countries of origin. The targeted children have been in long-term foster care under federal custody for more than 180 days. The Department of Health and Human Services oversees the Office of Refugee Resettlement, which cares for unaccompanied migrant children. An HHS spokesperson denied any such plans. I'm Haya Panjwani.
0: Ukraine's President Zelensky says Russia moving air defenses to protect key targets like Moscow as Ukrainian drones hit deep inside the country. Ukraine's aerial campaign has disrupted Russian supply lines and caused fuel shortages. He says the shift could leave Russian areas vulnerable to Ukraine's long-range drones. A new proposal would include Bible stories and required reading lists for more than 5 million public school students in Texas. It would expand widening efforts by conservatives to incorporate more religious material in the public schools. The Texas State Board of Education will vote on the proposal. More from townhall.com.
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0: A massive battle shaping up in the Lone Star State.
4: A new proposal would include Bible stories and required reading list for more than 5 million public school students in Texas. It mandates the readings from the New Testament and portions of the Old Testament. Texas State Board of Education likely to vote on that proposal Friday. Critics claim it violates the Constitution and favors Christianity over other religions. But supporters say Judeo-Christian traditions were fundamental in this nation's founding and should be reflected in the public school curriculum. Jason Walker reporting.
0: An escaped giraffe managing to stay a few steps ahead of a private ranch owner and local officials in the Texas Hill Country for nearly 2 weeks now. Cedar Hollow ranch owner Vic Jones says the three-year-old giraffe named Gracie has managed to get out of her enclosure on June 12th. News at townhall.com. In consumer news, Supreme Court sided with the maker of Roundup Weed Killer, blocking thousands of lawsuits alleging it failed to warn users the product could cause cancer. Bob Agnew reports.
5: Roundup maker Bayer calls the ruling good for science and farmers. Although it disputes the cancer claims, the company has set aside billions of dollars to settle potential lawsuits likely to come from the states. Lawyers for residents who were pursuing cases say that the ruling, quote, wrongly slams the courthouse door on Americans sickened by pesticides. Bob Agnew reporting.
0: A 74-year-old man convicted of killing his wife has become the oldest person to be executed in modern Florida times. Dusty Ray Spencer received a lethal injection Thursday evening for the 1992 stabbing death of his wife Karen, Florida's ninth execution this year. Another 74-year-old Florida inmate set to be executed on July 14th for a woman's killing in 1982. More at townhall.com.
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8: I love this song.
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0: And welcome back to the Nighthawk Resurrected. We are live tonight, and this is our second hour of what an interesting show.
1: Yeah, it's definitely a good one. It's a nice shift from our last one. Want to remind you guys, tonight we're talking to Dr. Simeon Hine, and he is a sociologist, author, researcher. How do you say your institute? Is it Resonance? Institute for Resonance, I think. Is he back yet or no?
0: Oof, he's not on there. Somehow
1: we lost him.
0: Flipped.
1: Well, okay. So while we're getting him back on the line, hopefully we didn't lose our phone lines.
0: It looks like our phone, oof.
1: Did it die?
0: I don't know. It's hard to say.
1: Let me see if I can get him back.
0: Maybe we're not supposed to.
1: I know. Every time we get into the good stuff.
0: All the good stuff. Tends to.
1: Let's see, where was he?
0: Something could happen.
1: Hang on. I'm trying to find it.
0: So, well, this is the Nighthawk Resurrected, and we're enjoying an amazing show. And Kelly, maybe we need to start writing down people's phone numbers when they call in, so you have the number.
1: Yeah,
0: on
1: hand. I don't know if I see his phone number on here. So, once we get him back on the line, we will be taking calls. So if you guys want to call in, you can call in. If you call in now, he's not on the line, but, our number is 831-479-1080. And so, I don't know, Guinea, I'm not trying to be,
0: what would you say?
1: I'm not trying to be like poo-poo on all the,
0: UFO?
1: Well, I'm not trying to be, you know, like hard on people that are, you know, experiencers and are in this field, but I think there's also, there's a group that give it a very bad name. And I think that, works against a lot of the people that are real and doing real stuff. There he is.
0: No, that was me. I was making sure the phones were ringing.
1: Oh. Well, I don't know. I'm sending him an email. Please call back.
0: So, this is the thing. There's always going to be a lot of grifters and a lot of different stuff. And maybe they're supposed to be grifters.
1: Well, and that was kind of going to be one of my next questions to him was, are there...
0: people set
1: are
0: out...
1: Are there people planted in there to give... testimony and research, you know, like, hey, I had this happen, but they're there to kind of discredit the whole movement.
0: Yes.
1: You know, people inside the government that do not want this type of...
0: Well, it could be just in societal.
1: Well, no, I'm talking about actual government agencies that...
0: are trying to
1: isolate. They're, like, discrediting and putting stuff out that isn't factual to discredit the entire...
0: I mean, how would you even know? How would you know? Because that's the, like...
1: It's so weird, because his number was on here, and now I don't see it.
0: Well, that's what happens when you get into the good stuff.
1: I mean, do you consider yourself an experiencer? Because I think you had some...
0: I've seen things.
1: Had some things happen when you were younger.
0: I've seen a lot of things that are unexplainable. So it comes to a point when, like, you stop trying to think about why it's happening.
1: When you had your experience, did you think it was a UFO?
0: Yes. There was no doubt about it. There were too many orbs.
1: What happened?
0: There were too many orbs. There was a bunch of orbs in the sky, and the three people that I was with all saw the same thing. There was like an armada in La Selva.
1: And they were orbs.
0: Over the water. Well, they were like, looked like orbs, but they were UFOs. But there was a lot of them. And it's...
1: Were they red?
0: No.
1: Because there's a big thing in all this disclosure about the red orbs.
0: The red orbs, yeah. Or the glitter orbs?
1: No, they're red.
0: Red.
1: They're red orbs. It's called a red, like, mother orb or something like that.
0: And that's what they were talking about. Well, you know, I don't know, Kelly. So how do you feel about all this stuff?
1: I'm optimistically skeptical.
0: Why?
1: Because I think that there is, I think there's a lot of profit. So, like, let's talk about, like, I know a lot of people that are really involved in that whole Q movement.
0: Yes.
1: And I think that there's, like, some believable stuff. But I think there's also, a lot of people that profit.
0: From it?
1: Yes.
0: Yeah, but well, how are you really profiting? Are
1: yes,
0: you just
1: there's
0: like,
1: people that have whole careers and, like, have made a tremendous amount of money pushing this narrative. And that was kind of my point to that question is...
0: Yeah, but and it's all... This is the thing I got.
1: Is there people that...
0: well, how do you feel about image management? So if they pushed all this stuff that was going on... How are they going to get past it when it all doesn't turn out the way that they're saying it? Because a lot of the people are such believers that it's, like, odd.
1: No, I agree. I think there is a lot of people that truly believe it. And I think there is a lot of stuff out there that's beyond our understanding. Whether they're interdimensional or they're...
0: They're interdimensional.
1: Or they're flying from, like, some other galaxy. I don't know. I mean, you know, it just this whole interdimensional topic has definitely...
0: sparked some interest.
1: Well, it's all over the place. It's all that people talk about.
0: Well, interdimensional,
1: it's not so much that, hey, it's
0: multiverse.
1: This UFO flying from, like, another galaxy like in Star Wars.
0: No, it's basically, it's already here. It's just, like, in a different dimension. Or on a different level of our dimension. I mean, don't you agree?
1: Guinea, why don't take us to our commercial break really quick? Because I think I have his number. I want to get him back online and we can finish the rest of the show.
0: All right. Stay tuned. We'll be back after these messages.
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16: 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In a world that's changing fast. For all of the things you may one day do. Do play and laugh. Do win and lose. Do learn from your mistakes. And challenge yourself to grow.

0: call your mom and ask her for advice. And always do your best to remember that no matter what you do in this life,
1: thank you.
0: What matters to me is that you keep doing. 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
3: And welcome back to the Nighthawk Resurrected.
4: Get him on before the phone line kills it again.
3: We got you back.
4: You
3: on.
4: Know, sometimes you start talking way too much government stuff, it just everything dies.
3: Nix.
4: Yeah.
3: You get nixed.
4: So sorry about that, Dr. Hine.
5: No problem.
4: So we are back. We actually got some of our commercials done quickly. Anonymous in Scotts Valley called back because he had some questions about something to do with blood type. And
5: can I just add one more story about why people don't talk about this? Okay, so in my book, Black Swan Ghosts, which is about, my encounter, there's about 20 different encounter stories that I heard over the years, people I knew really well who wanted to share stories, either dead in an Air Force who told them something or, things like this. Really good missile security guards who saw UFOs by the missile silos and people who've back engineered, who've handled UFO materials and so forth. So there's one story of this guy, who was a pilot for United, and he told me that when he was flying back one night from, I think, Japan, the co-pilot told him this story, which was that they had been flying in the 60s on the Turkish-Soviet border with B-52s armed with nuclear missiles. It was called Operation Chrome Dome. And they were attempting to keep the Soviet Union from, getting involved in, I think it was the Egyptian-Israeli war or something like this. They flew four B-52s, a couple miles apart in the convoy up and down the Soviet-Turkish border. They were refueled in the air. And one time this co-pilot said they were flying up there and these objects came down from space and circled the plane, causing all the radio systems and electronic systems to go on the fritz. They did one big pass around the entire convoy and then took off back into space again, at a 45-degree angle. And these are up at 30,000 feet, these B-52s. So so he radioed back to the U.S. because they were going to land back somewhere in the U.S. It's a long flight. They're refueled and everything in the air. And there were guys waiting on the tarmac when he landed his plane, and they said, "Give us your camera." He had this co-pilot, when he was the pilot of this plane, the B-52, had taken pictures of these small objects that circled the convoy up there. And they took his camera and film. They said they would return the camera, but they never did. So my friend who served, in the Air Force said that people just don't talk about these things, especially if they confiscate your camera. And that your promotional hearing is so critical. He was at one promotional review, what do they call it, fitness report or something like this, where a guy was denied promotion because his wife had unintentionally bounced a check at the bank. And that was a reason enough to deny promotion. So this fellow said to me, I still talk to him, he said, "If they can do that for a bounce check, do you think you're going to mention the UFO sighting?"
4: Of course. They'll just shut you down.
3: I had someone in the Army not be able to get promoted because he didn't return a Blockbuster video when he got deployed to.
5: Is that right?
3: Yes. He forgot to return a Blockbuster video. And he was over.
4: And this was in the days where when you didn't return a Blockbuster, you had a $900 late fee.
3: For $900.
4: Yeah.
3: And he didn't get a promotion. He had to stay where he was because of that.
4: Interesting.
5: The fee was in the totaled $900 in late fees?
3: Yeah. It was $900 in late fees.
4: Good old
3: Blockbuster. And he got a call in from from, I don't know,
4: his lieutenant or his captain
3: or something, and they called him in there and said, why didn't you return your Blockbuster video? And he's like, I don't know, maybe I got deployed.
5: Right. See how, so who's going to mention their UFO sighting if they do it over a Blockbuster video delayed return? You know, Captain Teriyuchi, who was on that 1986 flight over Alaska on Japanese Airlines flight 1628, they saw three craft up there, and there were radar tapes of it. We heard this from John Callahan at the FAA at the citizen hearing in 2013, that he had the tapes of half an hour of UFO contact with this 747 carrying champagne from allegedly from France to Tokyo. And they asked the Teriyuchi to land the plane in Anchorage because they were concerned about, these were huge objects. And when he got to Tokyo, he was relieved of his command of being the pilot of a 747 for talking to the media in Anchorage. About it.
4: I mean, so that definitely answers the question of why so many of these, you know, military pilots, you know, commercial pilots, there's a reason why they don't. I mean, there is a whole laundry list of sightings from the astronauts, you know, up on the space station, you know, the Apollo mission, Gemini 7, where, you know, we're talking thousands of little orbs, you know, surrounding the spacecrafts, and you think that would be really big news, but it's not. So that gets into, you know, like, okay, so we have all of, you know, this disclosure that's happening right now, but, you know, who, when a lot of this gets into, you know, like private companies, they don't have the same level of disclosure that they have to provide the information like, you know, like a private company would.
5: Right. I mean, there's different levels of disclosure and required information, FOIAs. Now, Kelly, the other side is I've been told by people that worked in OSAP that the reason the U.S. government gives all these UFO materials, crash materials, or otherwise, however they're retrieved, they give them to private aerospace companies, public companies, because they're not susceptible to FOIA. This is a way to bury the evidence, and those companies don't have to provide the information to anyone because now it's their property.
3: Right.
5: So there are ways the government has hidden this information. I mean, this is coming from someone that worked in the OSAP Advanced Aerospace Weapons Systems Application Program. I think that was the acronym it was given to hide that it was a UFO program. Who worked, and it was Hal. He talked today at the UAP forum. And that's what everyone has said, is the government has ways of keeping, you know, keeping its secrets. It does. And it's a shame that we live in the system where people value preservation of their bureaucratic career over telling the public the truth. It's a flaw in our system. But I think it's slowly being resurrected. I mean, I think it's being fixed. So
4: you think it's a small, like it's slowly will get to the point to where it can't be hidden anymore, right? Like it's like a slow drip.
5: Yeah, this is what happens with the truth. It just has a way of getting out. And there's a lot of people now that are motivated who feel it's in their interests career-wise, who work in our Senate and the House of Representatives.
4: They want to see this stuff come out.
5: They feel like it's in our interest as the American public, and obviously to their careers. They wouldn't do it, I think, if they felt it would be damaging. That they feel that this is... it makes sense, right? Any topic that's been hidden long enough, there's going to be a lot of curiosity around it. The longer you hide it, the more curiosity there is, right?
4: Yeah, absolutely.
5: And eventually, there's going to be more motivation for people to crack the big secret open. And this is what we're seeing right now. I mean, a couple of years ago, we had Sean Kirkpatrick working for Arrow, you know, the Alderman, whatever that cumbersome name was, Alderman Anomalies Resolution Office. Mm-hmm. Arrow. Yeah. They give these great acronyms for these things. And I mean, he came forward so many times and said, look, all these things, the gimbal video, GoFast, those videos taken by the East Coast F-18 pilots in the Navy, right? The East Coast encounters. He would explain them away. We heard today, and what, you know, you remember him explaining away, you know, that was like sunlight bouncing off a balloon, even though it was at night, right? Infrared at night. But, you know, he would come up, and, well, today people were just totally discrediting him, one after the other, saying he was just whitewashing the whole thing. And this is just a couple of years change. A couple of years ago, we were listening to this guy who was testifying in front of Congress, and he said, there's nothing we can't explain, just a few videos. But now President Trump has authorized the release of all these documents and videos, and we're told these don't have an explanation. Now, the Pentagon could be wrong. I mean, maybe there are some prosaic explanations. Personally, I think ball lightning is, you know, people see more of it than they're aware of, and it looks awful.
4: What's ball lightning?
5: It looks like a UFO.
4: It's lightning that's shaped as a ball?
5: Yeah, it's a free-floating fireball that can come from thunderstorms, and about 30% of the time it can arise from strong pressures in the Earth's crust and cause balls of light to just emerge from mountainous areas. And it can arise anytime you get a lot of pressure onto charged particles, charged clusters. Ken Shoulders worked on this, Winston Bostick. It creates plasmas, toroidal plasma shapes, these round, luminous shapes that look like free-floating fireballs. But they're not actually chemical because they can go through windows and walls just fine and come out the other side. And they're sometimes, people think of them as being UFOs. And it's a little hard to tell the difference, I have to admit. There's sort of a continuum between these orbs. David Grush talked about this two weeks ago at the steps of the Capitol when we had that hearing. I think it was last week, right? And he said that one of the members of the press asked him how many types of ETs were visiting Earth. Kind of a bold question, right?
4: Sure.
5: And he said there were, I'm just quoting him, corporeal bipeds, like us, right? Physical, two-legged creatures like us. And he said sentient plasmas. So there's a type of life form that looks like a plasma or a toroidal donut-shaped plasmoid. That's a type of life form. And sometimes Earth produces these types of energies naturally. It's also produced in the lab. And I've spoken to people that have worked in Air Force weaponization programs where they've attempted to turn these into pulse plasmoid weapon systems. So it's a highly classified topic within the military because it has potential weapons applications. But yeah, Kelly, it comes from thunderstorms. The Air Force estimated 1 out of 20 people in the U.S. have seen ball lightning. Sometimes it lasts for a few seconds, sometimes a few minutes, sometimes just less than a second. But you've all seen this. People have seen this, the audience. You've seen it, Kelly.
4: I'm pretty sure we've seen it. When we had back in, I think it was 2020, 2019, something like that. It was during the CZ fires. It burned down a lot of our area. Guinea and I were walking on the beach, and these insane lightning. We thought at first that like World War III had started, because
5: right.
4: I mean, this was stuff.
3: It was like interdimensional.
4: It
3: lightning.
4: Looked like Star Wars. Like there was some kind of war going on over in Monterey, because it was something I'd never seen before.
3: Interdimensional lightning
5: storm. Right, right.
3: That was making like
4: the sky was lighting up red, and like it was just like insane.
3: It would light up in a circle.
4: Yes.
3: On over right, the right. water. Like out over the right. water, there would be like, it would be a circle of lightning.
4: Yeah, it was definitely an experience.
5: I've spoken to people that have been in thunderstorms that have seen these really long-lived lightning flashes that seem to not go out afterwards. They just sustain themselves they weren't flickering. They were just like a light switch was turned on, and they were enveloped in white light.
3: Like that.
5: Yeah, there is a range of phenomena. This whole area of luminous objects, from lightning produced to lab produced, to the types you see in your home when you pull up your sheets at night in the dark, you'll see little flickers of what we call static electricity, right, in the sheets. That's a type of very short-lived ball lightning. If it was contained in a way and compressed, it would be more long-lived. But it starts out just as a static, electrostatic discharge. But for various reasons, it can be sustained in nature and in the laboratory. The whole name for this, guys, is called mobile luminous objects. It was given that name by David Freiberger at Stanford Linear Accelerator Center, run by DOE. And he was asked to look at the Hestalen lights, the earth lights in Hestalen, Norway. And he did some research and concluded this is a variation of Maxwell's electromagnetic equations, where there's a lot more magnetism than electricity, and it's highly compressed into a tiny little field. And he called them mobile luminous objects. And it's the whole span of earth lights to ball lightning to orbs. Hold it.
4: So since we've had a lot of these hearings and you know, some of the Trump disclosures, has your opinion changed on, you know, the topic, or has it pretty much remained the same?
5: I think what it's showing us is there's a lot more evidence out there than we knew about, and that these military sensor systems have been picking these objects up. I'm not saying some of them might not have a conventional explanation. As I said a few moments ago, some of it, when I look at it, looks like ball lightning, and some of that's natural. But I wasn't there when these videos were taken, and these people that, you know, recorded these on the different sensor systems, whether it's from satellites or planes or ground-based systems, I mean, they might have seen something that made it look intelligent and sentient, right?
4: Right.
5: And so there's a lot of these videos out there, and Sean Kirkpatrick and Susan Goff at the Pentagon were not telling us the truth, where they said there were very few that had no explanation. It's turning out to be a lot. We're only into this third release of Trump UFO documents. Now, just the video by itself, guys, doesn't tell us anything without the context. We're not being told who took the video, what did they see, you know? There are those strange jellyfish-like objects that you might have seen, and people said there's thousands of sightings of those. Is it some sort of airborne spy platform from one of the adversaries of the U.S. that just dangles down like that and looks like a jellyfish? Or is it, you know, along the lines of my book, Dark Matter Monsters, is it a type of life form that we're not very familiar with, maybe made of different electromagnetic properties than we're used to? So to answer your question, Kelly, it hasn't changed my view of it a lot, simply because this has been going on for 80 years in the U.S. and even before the Magenta Italy case from 1933, right? Mm-hmm. And then the airships, going back to the airship sightings in the 1890s. I visited two of those locations in Texas, Aurora and Dublin, where these airships were hovering over the town, according to witnesses, before airships existed, as far as we knew. And as far as we know now, and they had inhabitants. People talked about the inhabitants of these airships being from other places that they didn't speak English. So, and they were smaller. So people were, one of them was buried in Aurora. And there's a newspaper article about it. So to answer the question, there are over a century of important historical cases like the airships, like Roswell, like the Phoenix Lights or Kecksburg 65, which came up in Spielberg's movie Disclosure Day, right? And sightings like that, where we deserve to know what the government knows about that. If there's a conventional explanation, I'm open to that, but they should share it. But we're not hearing about those cases.
4: Yeah, but is there a group that is in the government that isn't sharing with, like, our elected officials? So, like,
5: that's what we're told.
4: There's obviously the, you know, the key holders that, you know, you have like the president go, okay, you know, I through executive order, give the disclosure. And they go, okay, right. No. You know?
5: Right. Well, they can't say no to the president, so.
3: We will give disclosure, but we won't give the disclosure you think you're getting.
4: Well, but, that doesn't mean they're going to do it. Like, okay, sure, and they give you the few crumbs of stuff that, like, we already know. Like,
5: yeah,
4: you're
5: we're
4: not
5: getting
4: given the good stuff.
5: Look, I don't know the answer to the question, Kelly. We're told that there are these gatekeepers. David Grush tells us they exist. Other people that have worked in the government tell us they exist. I don't have any direct evidence that they exist. I'm told they exist by people who've researched the subject deep in our aerospace companies and other organizations. That's what we're being told by Burchett and Burleson and Luna, right?
4: Right.
5: I'd like to see the evidence. I'd like to see the names. Who are these people? And what's their motivation for keeping it secret? Is it the technology? Guys, it's a good question. And that's something we should be addressing. How much more is there? I'm sure there are people that know what happened in the Vargina case in Brazil, right? You're familiar with that case in 96 where right. These people saw this craft crash and there were beings were seen walking around the town. And there were hundreds of witnesses in the media and in the hospital where the bodies were brought. Some of them were living. The surgeon who operated in one of them said it was not human. It was from somewhere else. And someone died from touching one of these beings from a very rare biological infection, which one of the doctors from the hospital in Campesina, I think it was, where they took the bodies, said it's not the type, you know, it's a bacteria we know about, but it doesn't infect people this way on Earth, usually. So there, that case would tell us something because the bodies and the wreckage were taken to Wright-Patterson. I mean, a C-130 showed up at the airport there in Camp, I think it was Campesinas, and took the wreckage and evidence away in the body. So who at Wright-Patterson saw that come in 96? There has to be hundreds of people involved in that operation. That's the type of thing we're looking at.
4: Has to be.
5: There has to be. There has to be. And where are they? And why aren't they telling us anything? That's what we need to break through, guys. That's the block of ice we need to chip away at.
4: What is your opinion on the Spielberg movie and Disclosure Day? Because, you know, like our first caller that called in, you know, there was very much a religious, part to it that had to do with the Catholic
5: yes,
4: Church and them,
5: there
4: you know,
5: was.
4: Hiding all this technology. Our caller on the line right now, I think that's kind of his question is, and Guinea, why don't you get him on so he can ask the question.
3: Welcome to the Nighthawk Resurrected. Tell us your name and where you're from.
1: Buster down here in Santa Cruz.
4: Hi, Buster. You're on with Dr. Simeon Hine. What do you have for him?
1: Oh, cool. Hey, as you're talking, I've been listening to the show, checking it out, but as you're talking, all of a sudden I'm realizing what kind of effect would this have on the major religions if disclosure came out, such as, you know, Christianity and their concept of God and these other religions. What kind of effect do you think that would have? And is it possible, I mean, I don't know if I should say this, but I will say it. Is it possible the church or these kind of people are holding this information back as it would disrupt their whole gig?
5: That's that is one line of thought. That did come up at the UAP forum. There was a religious historian from Yale who was talking about that. And he had an argument that it wouldn't disrupt religions the way we think. The religions would evolve because, the Vatican has dealt with this question many times. And their own Signor Balducci, the spokesman for the Vatican, said they don't feel it's going to disrupt Catholicism because Catholicism accepts that God is omnipotent and can produce many different types of life forms, and we're one of them on Earth, and there's others out there. And it doesn't affect them at all that way, that they're totally open to this, and they think it's probably true. And they probably have their own evidence that they could bring forward.
4: Well, yeah.
5: So the Vatican has said it's not disruptive. Yeah, they do. Yeah. They have their own observatories and everything around the world. So, yeah.
1: Well, I hope you're right, you know, because I'd hate to see everybody, a lot of these people freaking out to realize that God may be an extraterrestrial or some extreme super computer they invented a long time ago, and this is all being programmed. You know what I mean? I could really freak some people out.
5: Well, I got to tell you, what was your name again?
3: Buster.
1: Oh, Buster. Yeah,
5: Buster. So this question has come up many times, and people that have encountered living extraterrestrials, people in crash retrieval programs in the military, have literally asked the ETs this question, by the way. And what we're told is the ETs say, our God is the same as your God. They may have a different name for it, a different personification. They may call it creator, right, or all that is. But they believe in this higher order power that creates everything. And they said it's a variation from the human interpretation, but not all that much.
3: All in
5: so
3: the same.
5: I think that religions have ways of adapting. I mean, there was a time where the heliocentric idea was that, the earth-centered idea was that the earth was the center of the universe, and the Vatican didn't want Copernicus or Galileo or, of course, Giordano Bruno talking about their ideas. But eventually it was accepted. I mean, in 1992, the Vatican came forward and said that they were wrong and Galileo was right. It took them 300 years, but they admitted that the facts tend to support the idea that we go around the sun, right? Not the other way around.
1: Well, that's
5: so, it can take a while. Yeah.
1: Yeah. Let me leave you one more, and that would be, do you think that the new King James Version of the Bible, not so much the Old Testament, because the Old Testament seems to hit on a lot of stuff, but the New Testament, would that have to be rewritten, or what's your opinion on that? And thank you very much. I really enjoy your show. I appreciate that. Thank you.
4: Thanks for calling,
3: thank
4: Buster.
5: Well, I mean, religious scriptures are rewritten from time to time. I mean, someone had to select which gospels were included in the New Testament, right?
4: Yeah.
5: There were some that were excluded. There was the Council of Nicaea, right?
4: Yeah.
5: It was that during Roman times where they decided this is the gospel, and there's the Dead Sea Scrolls, right, which were discovered in the 50s.
4: Book of Enoch,
5: Book of Enoch, these so-called apocryphal texts, right?
4: Mm-hmm.
5: And so this is part of religion, is over centuries, different writings are included and some are excluded. I think it's been going on the whole time in the Judeo-Christian history. I don't think it's anything new, really, to rewrite these texts. And as someone of the Jewish faith, I've talked to rabbis about this, and they have told me that there are other worlds according to their understanding of Kabbalistic Judaism, where there's other worlds, and pretty much we're in one of them where we don't see that very often, but they said they wouldn't be surprised if these other ones exist. They're not suggesting we contact it. Maybe I have a disagreement with them over that, but that these things exist.
4: Yeah, and I don't think it's a surprise why there's such a buzz around the angel and demon topic being UFO UAP, right? I mean, since all of the disclosure has been so in the mainstream, and I'm not saying it is or it isn't. I have no idea, if these UFOs are actual angels or demons, but it's not a surprise that that is a big topic now, because there is so much, behind all the religions.
5: Well, that would be one interpretation of it. But
4: I'm not saying that the Vatican put this out to keep everybody, you know, in the Bible, because, you know, like you said, the, you know, going to 2014, Pope Francis said, he famously said that he would baptize Martians, you know, if you know, it came down to it, and that God's and greatness exceeds our knowledge.
3: Yes.
5: Right. And isn't the whole idea of pretty much all religions is that there's intelligence beyond human beings?
4: Yeah. Yes.
5: And that, and this is what was discussed today at the UAP forum, isn't that really the same idea, is that there are other beings that are beyond human intelligence, just like the creator or the divine is, you know, beyond us. It's the same idea with these visitors. They're just coming from someplace beyond. So it's not a totally new idea.
4: No.
5: It's just that it would suggest that maybe humans aren't the only intelligent life form around. Of course, we're surrounded by a lot of other intelligent life forms on the planet that we call animals, and some of them are a lot better at things than even we are. I mean, I'm always astonished by how my own dog can hear things and see things before I do.
4: Yeah.
5: So we're around animals, the creatures that have really remarkable abilities. But yeah, it would suggest that we're sharing the universe with other intelligent entities, and maybe even in some ways they're more intelligent than us. But that would be something to adjust to, no doubt about it.
4: Well,
5: but I don't think it threatens religion to admit the existence of these entities.
4: I don't think so either. Little shift. Kind of looking ahead, any emerging research or technology that you're excited about? You know, I mean, we have a lot in the quantum field and consciousness, and anything that you're excited about?
5: Yes, I've been looking pretty deeply for a couple of years into what's called cold fusion, low energy nuclear reaction.
4: Yes.
5: And that seems to be a type of ball lightning. That's why I brought it up before. It seems to be a micro ball lightning. That's what the research is saying. It's the same process happening at a very small scale in materials. And that this is a type of coherent matter, coherent energy. And so what I've been doing, Kelly, is looking across all these different types of paranormal phenomena about why do you get the same symptoms and effects in very different types of settings, from haunted places to Bigfoot to UFOs. So what it suggests is that we're around different types of electromagnetic systems that are inverted, that just have variations in the balance between magnetism and electricity, that creates really strange effects from our point of view as humans, and taps into quantum effects too. And that's what I've been looking at, and that's what my presentations have been about this summer. I presented at Contact in the Desert about 2 weeks ago, and then at the Society for Scientific Exploration in nearby Westminster, Colorado. And I'm headed to some Bigfoot events, also the Snippy Conference in near Alamosa, Colorado in August. And I'm just talking about why.
4: That's Katie Page,
5: what we
4: right?
5: call. Yeah, Katie's there. Yeah, and all her experiences, I've been looking into her experiences on the Rocky Mountain Range. Why do you get those box-like structures, right, and disincarnate voices? It seems to be, no matter Skinwalker Ranch, Albert County, Marley Woods, you get the same phenomena over and over again, Bigfoot sightings, UFOs, even Lakatsky from OSAP, a guy from the Defense Warning Office who's a missile systems expert, says a UFO sighting is always more than a UFO sighting. That's what OSAP found. It's never just a craft with occupants. There's more going on involving telepathy and very odd effects that we don't normally see, or we're not used to, right? And that's what I'm looking into, is what are the fundamental properties of these different types of phenomena that give them the same symptoms.
4: So I got an audience email, and it says, this is from Harold in Boulder Creek. He says, Do you see connection between consciousness and the formation or activation of crop circles and other anomalies?
5: There is definitely a connection. And I was just on Coast to Coast recently with George Norrie a couple weeks ago. And they wanted me to invite a human circle maker onto the show. So I invited Matt Williams, who I got to know in the UK, who is an admitted circle maker. And he took us out on various occasions and showed us what

0: all living things are a part of this communication. And crop circles seem to be part of that. Whether, even if they're naturally made or made by UFOs, and I've spoken to witnesses that have seen the fields be changed by being close to a disc that went over the field and so forth, or human-made ones that I've been able to document. They all these crop circles, maybe it's the helical shape or the intention or something, those plants are acting differently, and we saw it most directly through our cameras and batteries going on the Fritz, the devices malfunctioning, even melting on the inside, that there's some other type of signal there that we are not normally used to, and it's in crop circle. And this is why people visiting who've been on our crop circle tours, they sometimes will get a vision of a circle that doesn't even exist yet. It hasn't appeared, but it'll appear within a couple of days. So there's a lot of interesting phenomena that connect into the idea of consciousness from crop circles.
1: So I got another one. This is from Sarah in San Francisco. She said, what are some of the coolest things you've seen through remote viewing?
0: Yeah, it's really an interesting process because you start out with these verifiable targets like the Eiffel Tower or hot air balloons or Washington Monument, something like that. Mm-hmm. And then you can proceed to other types of historical targets where you're going back in the past. And on a couple occasions, I've viewed targets that were in the past. One was the destruction of the dinosaurs.
1: Wow.
0: Where it was really vivid. And you're not told what you're looking at. It's not like you're just imagining something. You don't know what the target is. It's not revealed to you until the whole thing is over. It's in a folder on a desk behind you. And it was very interesting to go back to the time of the dinosaurs. It was very, before the asteroid hit, you know, my experience in the session was this incredibly pure air, which I've never actually experienced on Earth, quite that pure and just a brilliant blue color. And then seeing these creatures moving around before the asteroid hit, it was like going back in time, you know? that doesn't always happen, by the way, as you say to the caller. This, a lot of the times when you're doing viewing, it's pretty mundane, and it's not like remote viewing like a TV screen. It's pretty subtle descriptors that are coming into your mind and you're writing them down. Once in a while, you get this bilocation experience where you feel like you're there.
1: Right.
0: And that happened to me during the destruction of the dinosaur targets. So
1: where you're like almost like astral traveling.
0: It can feel like that. By the way, I had a monthly group. I had them view a week ago the Straits of Hormuz to see if the traffic would resume.
1: And everyone that
0: night said they see ships moving across the water. It's not still. Something's going on as of last Friday. And that's when the oil started to move again.
1: Interesting.
0: So you can use it to view a future target, something that hasn't happened yet, but it's in the future. In this case, we viewed it about 6 days before, 5 or 6 days before, and it seemed to be accurate. So that's another thing you can do with viewing is view things in the future. People have done this, you know, with markets and betting.
1: Sure.
0: Successfully, by the way.
1: Sure.
0: But it's a lot of work. It's not just some sort of magic trick. You have to have a group and you have to have controls. And people have successfully predicted, you know, commodity prices and stock markets and things like that. All the people at SRI did this, Russell Targ and Hal Puthoff, just to demonstrate that it was real.
1: And it worked.
0: And
1: I
0: don't know. Work.
1: I don't know if you can answer this, but how do people like our presidents protect themselves from remote viewers? Like, because you obviously don't want some like Russian remote viewer, remote viewing into the Oval Office, right? Or the Situation Room.
0: Right. Exactly right. It's exactly right.
1: So
0: Kelly. That is how the whole RV program started in the U.S.
1: Right.
0: And that is a big question. That is how the whole thing started. It was the Cold War, and the U.S. military and intelligence community realized the Russians had psychotronics and Soviets.
1: Sure.
0: And I just saw a presentation about this at the SSE meeting in Westminster last week. Someone who worked in that program, this was run by their intelligence agencies, and they were spying.

0: on us. There is no direct way to prevent a
1: maybe
0: viewer
1: from
0: viewing.
1: Maybe you have your remote viewers block their remote viewers?
0: Yeah.
1: It's like mind wars?
0: Psychic Cold War.
1: Yeah.
0: No, I've been told by people that worked in that. Yeah, I've been told by people that worked in the DIA RV program at Fort Meade that there's no way to block.
1: No way to block.
0: You can throw up chaff, like put a sensitive location next to an amusement park.
1: Oh.
0: To make it confusing. And there's right. other ways to confuse the viewer, but viewing is like picking up these multidimensional radio signals, and everything that exists emits energy to some degree or another.
1: And okay, so I'm not going to cut you off, but we are in our last minute, and I thank you so much for your time. Please come back. You have anything new, anything you want to talk about, you have an open mic on the Nighthawk. Thank you again for your time.
2: Yes, thank you.
0: Thanks very much.
1: It's been a wonderful show. This is the Nighthawk Resurrected. We are on every Tuesday and Thursday from 6 to 8 p.m. right here on KSCO Santa Cruz. Thank you to the listeners for all your emails, your phone calls. We love you guys. This is a wonderful topic. And, Guinea, take us out.
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0: News this hour from Town Hall. I'm Jason Walker. Utter devastation in Venezuela, those two earthquakes killing more than 190 people, injuring hundreds more, and trapping at least 200 people. Authorities fear those numbers could climb dramatically. At the State Department, Secretary Marco Rubio says the department, along with the Pentagon, will work together to provide humanitarian aid.
1: We've already stood up our disaster response teams at the Department of State and our humanitarian efforts. It's something we did very well in Jamaica after that storm, and it's something we're really prepared to do now. So I've already spoken to Secretary Hegseth. The Department of War is going to have to play a big logistical role here because they have the ability to land in challenging places.
0: United Nations agency has stopped the passage of several tankers that use the route back by the UN. Now, the plan to move stranded ships out of the Persian Gulf through the strait will be on hold until the agency confirms safety guarantees for those vessels. With America 250 celebrations on tap and gaining steam all the time now, and even better news now, the gasoline prices are falling. The country is getting ready for the holiday travel getaway. Here's correspondent Laura Winters with the latest on travel conditions.
2: AAA estimates more than 72 million Americans will be on the move ahead of America 250 4th of July celebrations taking place in every state. As for getting there, 4.9 million will take a train or bus, 5.9 million are scheduled to fly, and more than 61 million expected to drive. Which leads us to the price of gas. Regular unleaded on average down to $3.92 a gallon. That's down from an average of $4.51 a gallon a month ago. Laura Winters reporting.
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4: One.
0: A major discovery in Paris.
5: A 44-page manuscript notebook written by composer Wolfgang Amadeus Mozart in 1778 has been found in France's National Library. The notebook consists of 7 pieces for harp and flute and were originally written for a young harpist. The manuscript will remain in the care of the French National Library, which hosts the 3rd largest collection of autographed musical manuscripts by Mozart after Salzburg and Berlin. Keith Peters reporting.
0: NFL player has been charged with leading a plot to detain and pistol whip 3 people that he believed had stolen from him. Detroit Lions player Terrion Arnold has been charged in Tampa, Florida. Crimes could carry a sentence of life in prison. His lawyer says the athlete, quote, absolutely denies all of the allegations. Breaking news and analysis, townhall.com. Liberals and Democrats who say they hate America should take a very close look at who's saying hooray for the USA.
6: The World Cup has been a real eye-opener for a lot of young Europeans visiting America for the first time. They've been flooding social media, raving about how wonderful the country and its people are. So accommodating, so friendly, and so different from the way America is often portrayed in the media abroad.
0: That is correspondent Rich Thomason reporting. In Florida, Governor Ron DeSantis announcing the closure of the immigration center known as Alligator Alcatraz. The center was built in the Florida swamps last year. DeSantis says some 21,000 people were deported through the center. Officials say they are no longer needed there. The facility is no longer needed. More on these stories, Town Hall.
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7: I'm sitting by.
4: Oh, you are sitting. There
7: Michaels.
4: You are. There you are, MZ.
7: You know, we used to have people here at everybody's favorite radio station mm-hmm. who used to stand by. They used to stand while they did their radio program. Uh-huh. Remember that?
8: Oh, yeah.
7: Yeah. You don't stand when you do your show.
8: Stand by is good for you.
7: Should I stand up now?
8: Yeah, I think...
7: No, it'll hurt too much.
8: I think a couple of people stand by.
7: The microphone. Much closer to the microphone, please.
8: Very close.
7: Okay.
8: Still?
7: Kiss it.
8: Nah, that's disgusting.
7: It is sort of disgusting.
8: Everybody kiss the mic.
7: Right. Okay. Yeah. So, Dave, a personal question.
4: Yes, sir.
7: Did engineer Tim call you today?
4: He has not called me yet. I'm waiting for him to call.
7: Them. Oh, okay. He said he would call you as soon as we hung up today.
4: Okay.
7: Which was about an hour, 2 hours ago.
4: Okay. Well, he is a very busy guy, so I'm sure he'll get to it.
7: He certainly is.
4: Yeah.
7: He is busy running around the country, keeping radio stations like KSCO going.
4: Right.
7: Yeah. So, anyhow. So, well, I have the answer to that question. So, let's start the show officially.
9: Good morning.

0: Amy and I are so excited today.
1: Why?
0: Because we got to have a croissant-wich, a sausage croissant-wich.
1: Burger King.
0: From Burger King on our way in to do the Saturday special.
1: Yeah, we all cronged it.
0: Huh?
1: We all cronged it. Burger King.
0: You know what?
1: Cronging.
0: My lips just hit the microphone.
2: Good morning. Now stay right here on KSCO Radio.
0: I feel all contaminated.
1: I know.
0: I hope I don't get a ringworm or some sort of infection on my lip.
1: You wanted what, pure work?
0: Yeah, give me some pure works.
1: Okay.
0: I'm going to rub it all over my lip.
1: Wow.
0: God dang. Yeah. Here. Pure works is the best thing you could possibly
1: have. I don't have any more.
0: Shh. Don't tell anybody that. Luckily, I stocked up years ago.
1: Wow.
0: Before...
1: You'll get back to me if you say no, have any. Mm.
0: But what happens if my tongue tastes my lip? There's no alcohol.
1: You told me to kiss the mic.
0: I did. That was only a joke. I didn't mean it.
1: Well, you didn't know, but the popular song, you know, the singers, they all kiss the mic.
0: Right.
1: That's what start before you always had to leave a certain distance.
0: I want to test the brain power of some members of our audience.
1: Okay.
0: All right. And the phone number is the regular phone number is 831-479-1080. I am going to pose a problem that I just recently was faced with myself when I was purchasing our croissant-wich, our sausage and egg and cheese croissant-wich at Burger King. I went there, and the lady who served me didn't have much of a sense of humor. I asked her, I said, do you still have the two for... two croissant. It's like one for two. Do you still have the two croissant wiches for $6 special? She said yes. So I said okay. I want to get two croissant wiches. I want to get three croissant wiches. So how much would that be? And she said, well, it would be $12 because. What are you laughing at?
1: I'm laughing.
0: Okay.
1: Go on.
0: Because she said, and I said, well, then how much would it be for two for $6 specials? And she said, a few cents less. It ended up to be, it was $12.73 or something. But if I got four, it was $12 and like, you know, 36 cents. I mean, it was less. It was less to buy four croissant wiches on this two for $6 special than doing it. You understand what I'm saying, right?
1: Yes.
0: So what would you have done? I won't ask you what you have done.
1: Okay.
0: Guess what I did. What would you have done, audience? Would you have got three $12.76, or would you have gotten four for $12.36? I want you to call 831-479-1080 and see if you can answer this brain teaser. Call right now, please. You know, nobody's calling. What does this mean? You think the reason nobody's calling is because this is too hard of a brain teaser?
1: Too early.
0: It's too early?
1: Saturday they start, they get up, wake up at 12, 11. So right now 10.
0: Oh.
1: 10, 12, so it's
0: Dave,
1: too early.
0: Surely there's nothing wrong with the phone system, right?
3: They appear to be working just fine.
0: Well, somebody's calling in. This is good. Okay. And somebody else is calling in. and somebody else is calling in.
1: Wow.
0: Someone from 831 area code, someone from 208 area code, someone from 925 area code. Good. I'm going to see. I'm very, very concerned about the state of the intelligence, because most of our audience is over 80 or 85 or 90, right?
1: Mm-hmm.
0: Yeah, and so let's find out what Tom, what would you have done?
4: I would have never gone there in the first place.
0: Oh,
4: you guys talk about eating at the best places, and you go to Burger King for croissant sandwiches.
0: Now hold on a second.
4: That's gross.
1: No, it's very good.
0: Now
1: standard, delicious.
0: Now,
1: the best
0: Amy
1: fast
0: does
1: food.
0: Not like to be disagreed with here, Tom. So,
1: I love it.
0: Yeah, if Amy, what Amy wants, Amy gets. If I know what's good for me, you know.
4: That's true.
0: Right. So, and we both like the sandwiches. Anyhow, but you wouldn't have gone, but if you had gone, what would your choice have been?
4: I would have bought just two. Why buy more crap than you need?
0: I wanted to give one
4: it's
0: of the
4: gross.
0: Craps to Dave.
4: You pay money to buy worse? Gross. You're so funny.
0: Well, okay, all righty. Well, we'll put that down as you would have done
4: all right,
0: neither.
4: Bye.
0: You would have, but okay, good. There goes. Now I'm going to take next. Jim and Marina, what would you done?
5: Yeah.
0: What would you have done at Burger King this morning if you were poor old MZ?
5: I would have got the two deal package for less, and I would have if I didn't eat all four of them. Well, you know what? For example, if Amy wanted one and you were planning to eat two, I would have probably ate three.
1: Oh. That's a good idea.
0: But I wanted to bring one to poor Dave.
5: Well, that'll work. You can do that too.
0: Yeah. I did. Okay. So good. So that was, I think Jim and Marina's pretty smart.
1: Oh yeah.
5: Well, yeah. Basic economics.
0: So I was worried that people might have their brains might have gone cabal. Cabal is Amy's late husband who was from Hungary. He was Hungarian. That's a word
1: cabal
0: that
1: means finished.
0: Cabal means finished.
1: You like cabal.
0: I think it's the funniest. I think it's
1: cabal,
0: the funniest
1: cabal.
0: Word. You know, and you laugh when I said I'm tired. I want to go cabal. I went to take a nap. Okay, Jim and Marina, thank you. I think you passed the test. Let's see what Steve O has to say. Steve, what would you have done?
6: I would have got four of them, and two of them probably without the cheese.
0: No. We're not asking that. Would you have gotten? Would you have gotten two for $6 specials?
1: Yeah.
0: Or one? Two for $6 special and the third at the regular price, because the idea here was to have an extra one.
6: Yeah, well, I would buy two for $6, so I would have got two of them. That way I would have got four
0: for the same money, basically. Right,
6: right.
0: Actually for
6: yeah,
0: that
6: then
0: for
6: I
0: less
6: would
0: money.
6: Then I could have an extra one for Dave or whoever else, maybe somebody else that walked through the store.
1: Yeah, if you're here, we'll give it to you without the cheese.
0: Yeah.
1: Right?
6: Yeah, I would, I mean, the one I would eat would be the one without the cheese.
1: Yeah.
6: Because cheese doesn't agree with me.
0: Now, Steve, we know you to be a person who is very meticulous about what you put into your body.
1: Yeah.
0: You
6: correct.
0: Do not like to put bad food into your body. Now,
6: that's true.
0: Tom, the first caller who said, I wouldn't have done any of that. What the hell are you guys going to Burger King for? There's nothing wrong with Burger King, right, Amy?
1: No,
0: Amy,
1: fresh.
0: Now you don't, and you obviously don't think there's anything wrong with Burger King either, Steve,
6: well,
0: right?
6: I think their breakfast probably isn't as bad as their lunch, you know, so. But, I mean, I don't usually go to fast food anyway, but if somebody offered me one, I'd probably would take it.
1: Without the cheese.
6: Without the cheese. Or I would take the cheese out.
1: I don't like cheese,
6: but
1: that's fine with me.
0: Wait a minute. It's a Chinese thing. You don't eat cheese, but I haven't seen you take any of the cheese out of our sausage croissant, which is...
1: a small piece, fine. It's perfect for me. I just don't want the pizza.
0: You don't like pizza?
1: No, not
0: because of all the
1: pizza.
0: Cheese.
1: No. I'm talking about different topping.
0: And you don't like lamb?
1: Lamb, I don't.
0: You don't like
1: but this? If they use the lamb, the kosher, you know, those.
0: If it's kosher, then it's okay.
1: No smell.
6: What is kosher lamb? I haven't heard those two words put together.
1: First, you had to pray. You had to pray. Priest had to pray. You know, that's for the
0: priest has to bless
1: Muslim.
0: It. A priest has to bless it. I mean, a rabbi has to bless it, right?
1: No, rabbi, I don't know about Jewish people eat the lamb. Are they?
0: Yes.
1: I don't know what kind of kosher they have, but I'm talking about Muslim. Normally, is
6: okay. Do they have to? Do they bless the lamb before it's dead or afterwards?
1: Yeah, that's not the issue for the taste.
0: I'm not sure.
1: They had to let the blood out. All the blood out. So the meat is blood all out. The meat is no smell. No lamb smell.
0: Yeah.
6: So it has to do with how it's killed.
0: Yeah.
1: And then if you didn't let blood out, as the French people, they doing lamb. They cook a very good lamb stew or all kind of thing. And they put the soaking in the water. Also dump the water. Also let the blood out. Those blood. Out. That's what I heard from a Chinese chef. He told me about it, you know, because you cannot get a kosher lamb, so you had to soak in the water and then let this blood water out.
7: 4.7 FM.
1: What's happened?
0: Well, something about 4.7 FM.
1: Yeah. What's that?
0: But I don't know. It just...
1: Okay.
0: But it's
1: so
0: gone.
1: That's
0: it's
1: what
0: gone
1: that's
0: now.
1: The answer. So there's a place, only one place in San Francisco is kosher lamb and beef. It's called the Old Beijing.
0: Yeah.
1: You know, we know the chef.
0: Can we go there?
1: We've been there, you don't like it.
0: Oh.
1: Yeah, because they cook something, put the sweet sauce, you don't like it.
0: Yeah.
1: So you want them changing, they say no. So you never go back there.
0: Right.
6: Well, ask them without the sweet sauce.
0: Yes, that's
1: yeah,
0: what
1: but
0: I
1: you
0: did.
1: Didn't say it before they already
0: oh, I
1: put
0: thought,
1: it.
0: Well, then I'm unreasonable if I didn't say it.
1: You didn't say, you know, they put a lot, Steve always said, you all remember, you always say the beef, they want some oyster sauce, you say you don't want it. They want a high shan sauce, you say you don't want it. Right? I remember you.
0: Steve is a pain in the ass to go to a restaurant.
1: No, Steve, I remember you say you had no sauce. You want to just salt, pepper. You don't want a sauce. There's a pre-made sauce. Yeah.
6: I asked them put it on the side.
1: Yeah. I remember that.
6: Then I could decide how much of it I want.
1: MZ forgot to tell them, so they mixed out the sauce.
0: Did you get the word, Steve, by the way, that that Comey is back on track?
1: Yeah.
6: Yes. Yeah, good job. Too bad I wasn't able to do it.
0: I know. It just happened so fast, and it was such an easy thing, it turned out. So, but anyhow.
6: Yeah.
0: Yeah. Steve, for people who know, Steve is a good friend of KSCO. Steve in Belmont. Been listening to KSCO online for years and years and years. Comes down occasionally to help us stay on track with our streaming and with if we have some problems. Ever since we lost our esteemed engineer Richard B. Luther II, Steve has been helping us. So anyhow, thank you, Steve, and I'm going to take our next caller, who is Nick in Boulder Creek. Hi, Nick.
8: Good morning. So, just a quick note. I spent my first 7 years of my life as a restaurant manager at Wendy's. And,
0: of your life? You mean of your working life, your working career, right?
8: Correct. I was a restaurant manager and, you know, just beginning in my life as a kid, and I really learned a lot at Wendy's. For example, you know how their hamburgers are square, right?
0: Yes, and very juicy.
8: And so back then, Dave Thomas still owned the restaurants, and he would take us in our little our restaurant core golfing, because he did a thing for like for the adoption. He was a big he was adopted himself.
0: Yes,
8: and
0: yes,
8: so
0: I remember that. Yeah.
8: And so one day he looked at me and he was kind of chiming me because I didn't play golf very well, and he goes, "Well, you must have not read my book, did you?" And I had read his book. And he said, "Well, why are my burgers square?" And I said, "Well, I guess because you said we don't cut corners." And he laughed, and then he was making fun of me because, you know, I was cutting corners as I was golfing.
0: Oh, but was it the correct answer to his question about why it was square?
8: Absolutely. They don't cut corners.
0: Right. Okay,
8: everything
0: good.
8: Is made fresh daily at Wendy's.
0: That's great.
8: So after that, I stepped up into the district manager position over at BK and Burger King.
0: Yeah.
8: And so here it is, what, 30 years later now?
0: Okay.
8: And I still will eat Wendy's. I still will eat Wendy's. But my 3 years at Burger King, yuck. The breakfast, you are correct. I will only eat breakfast there. The breakfast is actually good because those eggs are not, they're baked in the oven. They have like this oven that bakes the biscuits and bakes the eggs.
0: Yeah.
8: So the eggs are not fried. And the only problem with that sausage croissant and the sausage, I call it a biscuit because you know how it's a croissant-witch. I call it a biscuit.
0: Right.
8: So they deep fry that sausage.
0: No. I thought everything
8: God.
0: was on the grill. No.
8: No. No. On God, they put them in. They cook them in the hash browns. And so,
0: ew.
8: Yeah, ask them, and you'll be like, Nick in Boulder Creek was correct. So I always get the ham because the ham is not deep fried. I get the ham, egg, and cheese croissant, which
0: wait a minute. There's three of them. There's ham, there's bacon, and there's sausage.
8: Correct.
0: I thought there was just ham.
1: I
0: and
1: it's only
0: I mean,
1: one.
0: Not ham. I thought it was bacon or
1: only
0: sausage.
1: Sausage.
8: No,
0: I learned something new right
1: yeah.
0: now. Thank you,
8: yeah.
0: Mark, in Boulder.
8: And the ham, egg, and cheese. The 2 for $6. I'm fat for a reason. So, yeah.
0: Nick is a fat man. Okay, what is Nick doing now? Are you still in the fast food industry, or are you retired?
8: No. Oh God, I live in California. You know, we can't retire here. No.
0: Yeah.
8: So about maybe 10 years ago, I transferred over to IHOP. I was a regional training manager for IHOP. I worked in 3 restaurants in my life, and I was just so tired of it. And one of my managers way back at Wendy's was a truck driver, and he said, Nick, I make as much as you, and you beat your head against the wall. So I went and got my truck driving license, and I went over the road for about 5 years. And now I got a local job with the Teamsters, and I drive coach bus for a streaming service that's out of Los Gatos. So I drive up to the city in those big white coach buses. I drive up to San Francisco and pick up all those people down in Van Ness and Lombard, and I drive past your guys' place because I think you have – You must live near that where it's like healthcare or something or the rainbow flag on the building because I've seen that in a couple of your pictures. Healthcare is a right or something like that. So
0: oh
1: yes,
0: well it's that we passed that on our way home. That's true.
1: Yeah,
0: it isn't okay. Near our home. No.
1: Yeah.
8: Okay. So yeah, I come down that and I turn Mission and turn left on Van Ness and go and. I literally think of you almost every morning when I see that healthcare is a right.
1: Right. Like, yeah, it's a landmark of San Francisco.
0: Well, is it a right or is it a privilege?
8: Healthcare is not a right. Healthcare is not a privilege. Healthcare is something that you either get or you don't. In the United States of America, Ronald Reagan made it so that you can go to the emergency room whether you have insurance or not, and they have to stabilize you. But, you know, is it a right because I'm fat and I want these boobs taken off of me? You know, is that a right? You know, no, I don't have the money to do it.
0: Wait a minute. Are you talking about man titties that you have of being fat?
8: Yes, I've had these man titties. I grew them when I was 13. I'm like, what the heck in the world is this shit? I'm not a girl.
0: Yeah.
8: I don't even identify as a girl. What? And my brother always used to tell me that if they were on my back, he'd marry me. So.
0: What a great brother you have. What a great sense of humor.
8: Torturous brother, torturous. And it's crazy because I don't know, well, yeah, you have a sister, but my brother
0: I have
8: and
0: a sister and a brother, yes.
8: Oh, I didn't get a brother.
0: Okay, very, very lucky to still have both of them.
8: Okay, okay.
0: And
8: yeah,
0: myself.
8: My brother and I were mean to each other when we were little, but today we are best friends. So I'm very thankful for my brother. He's really helped me a lot.
0: Well, do you still want to get rid of your man titties?
8: Are you offering surgery?
0: No, but I was just curious because maybe there's somebody listening who might have a solution for you.
8: Well, we like
0: to use KSCO as a service to our listeners whenever possible.
8: I often think about stopping in there and saying, where health care is a right, and go in there, and I don't want these anymore. Where's my rights? I identify as a man who is a man.
0: So wait a second. Right. So you mean that you actually drive up there every day?
8: Every day. I drive up in the morning, and then I bring everybody to work, and then I have a long split shift. And then I drive everybody home, and I drive back. The bus terminal where I pick my bus up is actually in San Jose. So I start in San Jose and drive up to San Francisco every morning, pick them up, come down Los Gatos, go back.
0: So wait a second. So you do a lot of driving. You live in Boulder Creek. You go over Bear Creek Road and hook up to Highway 17 or something, or what? What do you do?
8: Absolutely. And I have a five-hour split between my shifts. So I drive home to Boulder Creek because I don't want to stay in the break room with, it looks like a prison yard there, you know what I mean? It's just, I go home. So I drive Bear Creek Road like four times a day, once in the morning, once in the afternoon, once back and then back again. I have 270,282 miles on my 2018 Jeep. And everybody keeps asking me, when are you going to get a new car? Oh, to put more miles on it? No, thank you. This one's paid for and it's fixed. So, yeah, I do. But not to be too disclosing, last year with my overtime and everything, I made $140,000, which, like, you know, in Iowa or Mississippi would be about, what, $14,000? So, I mean, I'm just above poverty level here in California.
0: Wow. God.
8: Can you believe I make $140,000 and I'm poor? I couldn't buy a home if I tried.
0: Wow.
8: Is that sickening? That's sickening.
0: So here's a question for you.
8: Yeah.
0: Why?
8: Steve Hilton. There's my answer.
0: Why?
8: No.
0: why do you stay?
8: Okay. So when I got to California 8 years ago and I saw you on, and I heard Rush Limbaugh and, I heard Rush Limbaugh on your radio, and then I drove over to the station. That's the day that you got in that accident. I told you, I thought you were a homeless guy. I didn't know who you were.
0: Right. That's what Amy said. Yeah.
8: Yes. And we talked.
0: She still says it.
1: Oh, I remember that you're the one. Yeah.
0: What?
8: Yes.
1: Yeah. Yeah. He called last time. He talked about that. I remember. Yeah.
8: I love MZ. I love him. And for a long time, I thought his name was MJ. And I used to call you MJ, and one day you're like, why do you call me MJ? I'm like, I don't know. Is that your name? You're like, no, it's Michael Swirling MZ. And so I still giggle about that. But anyway, so I came here, and I lived with my brother and his wife, and they were fighting and fighting and fighting and fighting, just a horrible marriage. And I literally was ready to move back to Iowa, and I was at wit's end. And I walked into this church in Felton, which is my church. Like, I'm Orthodox. I don't know what that is, but
0: Orthodox Jew? No. Not church. Yeah, because it would be
8: Christian.
0: Orthodox Christian. Okay.
8: Yeah, like Greek Orthodox, Russian Orthodox.
0: Yeah. Got it. Albanian. Okay. Now I know.
8: So they have one up in Felton. I didn't know that. I saw the gold dome and I saw my crosses. And I'm like, oh my God, what is this? It was kind of a sign. And so then I walked inside that church and I literally felt like I was home. And it was my little slice of heaven. And Boulder Creek in Santa Cruz has always been my heaven, even though the crazy liberals overrun our area. I knew I was home, and I'm here to fight for Californians. I'm here to help us improve our lives. And so I go on Facebook every day and I expose their, you know, their hypocrisies. And, you know, I've actually made a lot of friends by being honest and being who I am. And,
0: have you lost some friends also?
8: Oh God. Yeah. I told you I'm in the Teamsters Union.
0: Yeah.
8: And they wanted me to be the union representative because I speak well, apparently. I don't know. And I know rules and I follow rules. So, the other guy was, he's a union rep and he was trying to talk me into it as well. And I said, well, you know, to be honest, I don't like the union. I do like that, you know, we're in a private sector union. I would not belong to a public sector union because it does belong in the private.
0: But what's the difference? I mean, I guess I should know, but I don't.
8: So a public sector union is like the teachers union, the bus drivers, the post office workers. They work for the government and they work for the people. And so they collectively bargain and they rip us people off and they do all their little shenanigans and what not have you. In the private sector, it would be like Tesla, would be like the bus company I work for, where the employer could actually take advantage of you, but the union contract, they have to follow that union contract. And it just makes a better working environment in the private sector, in my belief. But I still don't like it because I believe if you do your job, you shouldn't worry about it, if you understand what I'm saying.
0: Yeah.
8: So that's my belief. But I also don't believe in the union because they're always telling you, vote Democrat, vote Democrat. And I would vote for Satan before I vote for a Democrat, okay? And, no, seriously, I would.
0: You would vote for Satan before you vote for a Democrat. Wow.
8: Absolutely, I would vote for Satan. Because what's the difference, right? So anyway, at least, you know, we know who Satan is. The Democrat says, oh, I'm for lower taxes, and then they raise your taxes. But, so
0: I've never heard anyone say we're for a Democrat say we're for lower taxes.
8: That's what I'm saying.
0: I've never heard them say that.
8: They say it. You know, they're for affordability. Yes. Yeah, let's raise their taxes. So the guy was trying to talk me into being the administrator. And I said, well, you know, I might think about it because our president, the Teamsters president, went and spoke at the RNC in Milwaukee when Trump was running again.
0: Okay.
8: And the Teamsters president has never spoke at an RNC convention. They would burn in hell before they would stand up there and speak. And he stood up there and he said, I'm not endorsing President Trump. He said, but I understand that he's a businessman and he really wants to get us to work. He said that us Teamsters, because many of us actually do vote Republican, he said, are divided. And he said, so this election, we are not endorsing anybody, which was an endorsement of Trump, because they always get behind the Democrats.
0: I remember that. You remember
8: so
0: that, Amy, right?
1: Yes.
8: I told John, I said, John, you know, I might consider it because he was there. And John looked at me and goes, oh, you're a Republican? And I said, well, yeah. And not to be racist or anything, but he's black. And I'm like, you're not? He goes, no, I'm not. I'm a Democrat. I said, who enslaved your people? Who enslaved your people? Who gave you the Jim Crow laws? Who, you know, and I went through the whole thing, but he wasn't listening to that. Now I know, rich Republican. I said, well, I grew up poor. You know what church mice are? They were richer than me because at least they could eat the communion crumb. Okay? I'm poorer than a church mouse. And I had rich friends that there were Republicans, and I wanted to be like that. That's why I originally wanted to be a Republican, because I wanted to be rich. Well, now that I'm a Republican, I'm poorer than hell, and the Democrats up here in Simi Valley, what do you call this, Silicon Valley, and they're richer than me. So I'm voting for the billionaire tax. You know why? Because that way they move away, and all these people that rely on all their taxes are going to go, what the hell? And then they're going to go to the 100 millionaires, and then they're going to go to the 10 millionaires. And the next thing you know, that postman who bought his house in 1972 in Castro Valley for $14,000 and can sell it for $2 million now, and he keeps voting Democrat, he's going to be taxed. I mean, enough is enough, you know? You have to meet absurd with absurd, you know? And meet them with crazy, only be crazier. I don't know.
0: Nick, I wish there was money in talk radio, because you'd be a fabulous host.
8: You know, I wish years ago when I first came here and you had all your crew there, I thought, I can go out and sell, and I can do a local talk show, because you had an old curmudgeon on in the morning, and I'm not going to say what his name was, but he was an old curmudgeon who was supposed to be a Republican, but as quickly as he could turn his coat, like John McCain or like freaking Mitt Romney on Trump, he did. And I don't like that. Now, I don't agree everything with Trump. I'm not going to say that. But why would I feed the fire when they're stupid and they're wrong? And like I said, I would vote for Satan before I vote for a Democrat, period, end of story. And so when you took that curmudgeon off on the morning, I went over to that internet thing that they had for a while, and I listened to him. I'm like, you know what? I can't do this. I can't listen to him. And now those two guys in the morning, they're getting kind of irritating too with you. So I've switched over to KTSA to listen to their morning show.
0: You're talking about Armstrong and Getty now, the syndicated
8: show?
0: Yeah,
8: I call them Opie and Andy or whatever the hell their name is. But yeah,
0: Opie and Andy is someone different. Yeah.
8: No,
1: Rob McCassin.
0: No, he's not talking about, right? He was talking about Charlie Friedman, I think.
1: Oh.
0: Right? Yeah.
8: Yes.
0: So,
8: yes.
0: Charlie the curmudgeon, yeah.
8: Yeah, he's a curmudgeon. And so there's the two guys that are in the morning on yours, and they're also on KFFO or something like that. And so, like, it's just, and they repeat themselves every day. And the one guy, he's the curmudgeon, and, you know, I like Trump, but. And he always has but, and then the other guy, he's like, oh, certainly, what do you like? I swear I'm listening to Curly all the time on the Three Stooges. And then I'm like, ugh, I can't listen to you, brother. I try, and I listen to it for a little while, and when they start talking Trump, I switch over to KTSA. There's some, I don't know, some syndicated show over. Go ahead.
0: What's KTSA?
8: It's out of San Antonio, Texas. So there's an app called iHeartRadio.
0: Yeah, yeah.
8: And so I have that app, and I used to listen to, what was the other one before KSFO? They bought their radio station. I don't know.
0: KGO. KGO.
8: Was it KGO?
0: KGO was the big one, 810. And now 810 is still there, but they dropped the three-letter call. I don't understand why, but they call that KSFO now.
8: They used to be 560. They were 560.
0: That's right. That's right.
8: Yes.
0: Now they moved the call letters to 810.
8: Yes.
0: I think they do talk radio, but I don't think they do any local talk radio.
8: They do zero local talk radio. They consider Opie or whatever they are, Armstrong, they consider them local because they're out of Sacramento
0: that's
8: or whatever
0: right.
8: in the
0: that's
8: morning.
0: That's right.
8: But I don't know if you ever listen to those two in the afternoon, though. Save California, something. Oh, what's their name?
0: Carl DeMaio. We see his YouTube videos a lot.
8: No. This is his name is John something.
0: Cobilt. That's out of KFI. Anyhow,
8: no. These people are out of L.A. and Orange County, and they are funny, and they just talk about pure California stuff. I really enjoy them. But because you have, like, nothing in the afternoon there until the amazing Dave Michaels comes on. And that show is cool. I listen to that show every day. So he's that Flight 1080.
0: Yeah. Yeah. It's a wonderful show. And Dave does a lot. The reason it's a wonderful show is he does a lot of prep, you know.
8: And I'll tell you why it's also wonderful. Because I listen to politics all day. I could tell you politics all the way back to 1976 because I know and I listen to a lot. But Dave takes us to another world. And when he got rid of that one guy that, I think he kicked him off the show. He used to just be a naysayer all the time. He was married to a rich woman and now he's bragged because he was married to a rich woman and he always wanted everybody else to give taxes. I don't remember what his name was, but he would be there on Tuesdays or Wednesdays with him, co-hosting.
0: Uh-huh.
8: And I think Dave kicked him out, and now I actually listen to Dave every day because I don't have to listen to that guy anymore. But I have one last thing.
0: So I'm all wet. What I've tried to be for 35 years is a voice for everyone.
8: You are.
0: We don't have – well, we're not a voice what am I trying to say here? We certainly are. I've always tried to be a voice for everyone. And when people from the left call, we had very few callers. And now we have zero. We don't have any now.
8: Yeah.
0: And so we're not really a voice for everyone. I want to be a voice for everyone, but we can't because the other side doesn't call. And
8: they don't want to listen. They don't want to listen. Because if they listen to those two dudes in the morning, they would hear that the one dude is centered left. He thinks he's conservative or right or whatever. But if you listen to him and you understand what he's doing, that he's center left. And they would agree with him more often than not. But the thing
0: it's got to be painful for people.
8: It does.
0: For people to on the left to listen to talk radio at all, because there's no such thing as successful left-leaning talk. It's been tried many, many times, and no one wants to listen to it.
1: Do you know why?
0: Because it's humorless. It's just bitch. You know.
8: Look
0: at Rush. Look at Rush and his success. Okay.
8: Yes.
0: He was an entertainer, very, very conservative for sure. You know, but conservative not first, entertainer first, right?
8: Always.
0: Sense of humor first. I have never heard of a talk host anywhere, local, regional, national, who wasn't humorless. Totally, totally, totally, totally humorless. That's the only thing I can come up with.
1: Why they were humorless?
0: Because they don't have a sense of humor.
8: Remember when Rush used to do that the parody of Tom Daschle?
0: The updates. The what?
8: No, it's Tom Daschle show. Welcome to the Tom Daschle show. Our first guest.
0: Wow.
1: But they do have the comedian. They do have the comedian, liberal comedians, a lot.
8: No.
0: They're just angry. They're angry and they're cheered on by the other
1: late night show. I never watch it, but I don't know. They are liberals. You know that.
0: Yes.
1: You know who I'm talking about.
0: Yes, Jimmy Kimmel and Jimmy
1: Fallon. And the other one, the Steve.
8: And Colbert.
1: Yes.
8: Yeah. They're irritating. You know, Jay Leno, Johnny Carson made fun of everybody equally. They were equal opportunists to make fun of.
0: That's right.
8: You know, and they made light of fun. It wasn't making fun of. They made light of what was going on. And that's a difference. It's a total difference. You know, these people today are a bunch of Joan Rivers. Now, I understand Joan Rivers, and I loved her humor. It was freaking hilarious. But, you know, you can't be mean all the time every day, you know. You have to have another side to yourself as well. You know, Michelle Obama's a man.
0: But is that true?
8: No.
0: It's not true.
8: No.
0: That's what Joan Rivers said, and mysteriously a few days later she was dead.
8: True. Yeah. But here I'm going to tell you. So in the news cycle yesterday, at that new monstrosity they call the Obama Museum,
1: they asked
8: Obama in one word. Mm-hmm. They asked Obama, Barack, in one word, describe what the future, what you want for your future.
1: Mm-hmm.
8: You know, what is this next year going to be? And Barack said, fun. I'm like, okay, that's cool.
0: I think
8: know?
0: That's great.
8: Right. Well, you know what Michelle's one word is?
0: No.
8: Me.
1: Wow.
8: She's a woman.
0: Well, wait a minute. Sorry. Amy's a woman.
8: But it's all about a woman. You know that.
0: But she doesn't.
8: If Amy's not happy.
1: I think all women's mean.
0: Huh?
8: If Amy's not happy, are you happy, Michael?
0: Hell no.
8: So it's about Amy. And I even agree it's about Amy. Because you know why? You have to treat your woman like a queen. Period. So, because that's what she is. She's a queen. She's supposed to be your queen.
0: Have I learned that yet, Amy?
1: Never.
8: Yeah, but that's why he's a bachelor and he's like, what, 90 now? So, you know?
1: You're funny. Yeah,
8: God, I love you,
1: comedian.
8: Because you are you are the man. You know, people don't understand this, how much you put your heart, your soul, and your pocketbook into this job.
0: The pocketbook, for sure. The heart and soul, I don't know, because all I do is show up for the Saturday special.
8: If you didn't have heart and soul, you wouldn't have held a payroll for how many years you held. All those people who I thought would be out selling their shows were collecting a paycheck, driving around in a company car with a company gas card and had no appreciation and want to hit the, they, you know what my mom would say, don't let the door hit you in your ass when you leave. Pardon my friend, I'll pay the fine.
1: That's a good one.
0: Wow.
8: But anyway, I don't want to take too much time in your show.
0: I like it.
8: But I do want to say one thing, one last thing.
0: Okay.
8: Dave Michaels, please bring back more products to the Dave Cave, because I hate going online. There's so much crap. Just every once in a while sneak some stuff in for us. That's all. You know?
0: Well,
8: yeah.
0: So I'm going to have – did you hear that, Dave? Did you hear what Nick in Boulder Creek has said?
8: Because I've been there twice, three times now, and I have friends that go down there. But now they're ordering online, and they don't like it either. So – because Dave is so knowledgeable. When you ask him stuff, it's like, oh, you need this, you need that. He's like a little mini pharmacist down there.
0: Yeah, he's like Pharmacist Banner Doc Wallach himself. He really is.
8: Oh, God. You guys don't realize what a
0: pressure. Yeah, I realize it. I realize it. Yeah.
8: Okay. No, I'm talking about this audience. They don't know. He does so much, and he's so smart. He really, really is. But he needs to talk more about his hiking adventures, because damn it, when he talks about his hiking, I get excited. And that's what I mean. It's like it's local and it's fun. He's talking about stuff that is our area, and I don't know.
0: Yeah, and it's not political for a change.
8: It's
0: my
8: not.
0: God.
8: And when he does get political, he's very open-minded. But when people talk stupid, he's like, no, that's enough of you. And he changes the subject. And I love it because he directs his show. He really does. So good job, Michael. Good job, Amy, and great job there, Dave Michaels.
0: Oh, my God.
8: God bless you guys.
0: All right, okay? Nick. Yeah, great to learn more about you and all the kind words you said about Amy and particularly me.
8: And I need you to do one thing for me, please, Dave. I'm Mike.
0: Yeah.
8: MZ, please. You haven't done this in weeks.
0: What?
8: Will you just sing once today for us?
0: Oh.
8: And
0: okay.
8: I know that.
0: I was listening to,
1: you should have practiced.
0: I should practice.
1: I had to sing in July 4th.
8: And you pick out what you think you sing best. I don't want to
0: I don't know. I haven't done it in such a long time, but I do go on my steps and my frights and I like to listen to my YouTube music, right? And it feeds me stuff that I like. And it makes me think, gee, can I do that song? I'm going to see if I can do that. Okay, thank you, Nick. I will do it. For no one, for no... Is that a Beatles song? And in your eyes you see nothing. No sign of love behind the tears. Cry for no one. A love that should have lasted years. Yeah, I got to find it. I got to look it up. Okay, good.
8: That's a good segue
0: to what Amy is going. Amy is going to educate all of us about what is going on with the Iran situation and with Trump and with the United States and what is happening, right? Because Amy understands it better than Trump does, right?
8: No, oh, she's smart.
1: I want everybody to discuss it so we can open mind. We can discuss civil discussion. So different opinion, different. That's what we needed, right?
0: Right.
8: Absolutely.
0: But
8: God bless you guys. Okay.
0: Well, bless you too, Nick, and thank you so much for calling.
8: You.
0: So, there goes Nick in Boulder Creek. Now, so go ahead, Amy.
1: What?
0: Start.
1: I don't have much time left.
0: No, no. We have 7 minutes of this
1: seven
0: hour.
1: 7 minutes is not enough time.
0: But we have 2 hours afterwards. We have the 11
1: so
0: o'clock hour.
1: So we can
0: hour.
1: Start a little bit and then everybody prepare to join the conversation.
0: Exactly.
1: Yeah, for what's going on now, what's going on
0: so,
1: in the world.
0: So I will say, I will say that I love Trump, just like I always have, but I... This is going on so long that it bothers me. As, not again! Not that Strait of Hormuz is closed again today.
1: Yeah, I want to ask you something.
0: Back and forth,
1: no,
0: and back and forth.
1: No, I just want you one question.
0: Yeah,
1: all the audience, everybody. So you think, you know, the liberals they against Trump? Everything he does, everything just they just do opposite.

0: they will vote, agree with Trump, with a peace? Interesting. Very interesting. What do you think? Because they're against everything to go opposite. So Trump say, right now I want to sign the peace deal. I want to try it. I want to sign that. So they think, okay, let's get vote. They say he has no right to do that. Okay, what do they think they're going to vote for? Don't you think it's interesting to see that?
1: Now that you're bringing it up, yes.
0: Yeah. So what do you think? You think you, as an American citizen now, so far, you know all the situations. You want the American go to war?
1: Hell no.
0: You want the, your representative to say voter wanted to have a war?
1: Hell no.
0: That's what I'm talking about. So, what do you think?
1: I just said.
0: So he want to have a peace. Of course, this is not easy. That's what I'm trying to think about. But realistically, it go back and forth, back and forth. Because for the regime to changing, for the regime to corrupt, it'll take a time. You know, so we had to prepare for that. Because you look back the history, that's what I mean. I don't, 5 minutes, I cannot conclude everything.
1: You have all of
0: no,
1: this
0: No, I
1: power
0: had to talk
1: also.
0: About the, what the way experienced all the regime changings, talking about the Soviet Union, corrupt, Berlin Wall Fall, talk about recently the Cuba situations, and changing regime, how they changing, the, you know, the course, the consequences, and facing. Not just the time, you know. It's a lot of important things. No, because we're not going to be... Do you believe American go to one country can change in this country?
1: No.
0: That's the way it's going to do. Trump don't want to do that.
1: Right.
0: That's why we had to stop this. But that we use... What do we use? Not armed force. Not for force
1: economic.
0: To change. Yes. Money. Follow the money. Think about that. Right now, Cuba, even they were out of no power for how long? Couple of months already, you
1: mm-hmm.
0: know?
1: Mm-hmm.
0: And they're still struggling. And finally, just 2 days ago, I don't think our meeting, so-called mainstream meeting, reported that much. Maybe like 5 minutes, 3 minutes, maybe 2 minutes, maybe 1 minute. Talk about they wanted to changing the ownership of 90% for private owned. Don't you think that's changing?
1: That's huge. That's huge.
0: That's changing.
1: Yeah, but why
0: yeah.
1: don't you hear
0: economically
1: about it?
0: Changing. And so that's way, but that's take a while. Take a course to go there. Talk about Vietnam. Okay, American people probably familiar with Vietnam because the impact to American people. We send the people there, ground
1: oh, yeah.
0: trooper there, right? So
1: yeah.
0: they fought. Actually, we lost. We lost.
1: Killed,
0: they become
1: yeah.
0: a communist. And but, I last I visiting there is 2016, and that time they not the, still had one party, communist party one. That time still is, but the, already I feel they're gonna change it. The next one will be have two party, have an election. So then they're gonna open the door. How long since, what year we finished with Vietnam? So we completely out of there, not finished. I mean, just defeated by communists.
1: Yeah, well, 50,
0: what year?
1: 53,
0: what year?
1: 73,
0: think
1: 74.
0: About that. Yeah. Because
1: long
0: that time, I was very familiar with, because number one, I come from a communist China. That time, China was supporting Vietnam. Also, they sent me to the border, just close to Vietnam, the province. So I know lots of things about Vietnam, the war, you know. So that's very familiar to me. Also familiar to me, the Cuba situations, because that's also communist country. And Russia.
1: It's amazing what's finally happening in Cuba.
0: Yeah. So that take how long?
1: Well, it was
0: 1956.
1: 59
0: yeah.
1: is when Castro took
0: yeah.
1: over Cuba.
0: Yeah.
1: And,
0: so how many years?
1: My best friend Jose, who was the station manager here, and I had planned to go visit Cuba.
0: Mm-hmm.
1: We never did. We never made it. And he died in 2009, you know.
0: I visited the very... The April 2019. So I witnessed what's going on.
1: Yes.
0: Then. And then since
1: fairly
0: then,
1: recently, yeah.
0: Very recently, yeah. I know exactly how the communists did it to

0: But that time China already opened, you know. So it's not just, you know, the financial situation, you know, everything what happens inside is not from outside. Outside you try to change and occupy, that doesn't happen. Had to be inside.
1: Clearly.
0: So the Iran, 47 years.
1: Okay.
0: Right?
1: Yeah.
0: So we want expect this in 3 months, 6 months to changing everything?
1: No.
0: Impossible. So we had to give it time. But right now, very interesting is why I think my time is up now.
1: No, no. We've yes. got
0: no,
1: 30 seconds.
0: Yeah. So that and talking about it, you think they will vote for to have a war? So they got lost. So you think people were supporting
1: no.
0: Democrats if they voted for have a war against Trump to have a peace? If they do that, they lost.
1: I think I'm
0: they
1: starting
0: lost.
1: To understand what you're saying.
0: Yes.
1: But we got 5 seconds left of this hour. KSCO Santa Cruz, Salinas, Monterey. San Jose back in 6 minutes.
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4: News this hour from Town Hall. I'm Jason Walker. Numbers likely to keep climbing as search and rescue teams comb through the rubble of a couple of major earthquakes in Venezuela. At the State Department, Secretary Marco Rubio says rescue efforts are being organized between local communities, his department, and the Pentagon as well.
5: We're already deploying search and rescue teams from Fairfax County, Virginia, and Los Angeles. There'll be some others we'll add. That's their most immediate need right now is search and rescue efforts. They have a bunch of collapsed buildings, and so they'll need a lot of help in terms of digging through that. The airport there is badly damaged, so we'll have to rely on the Department of War to deploy assets there.
4: The death count now at 235, more than 4,500 injuries, and those numbers are climbing. President Trump touting U.S. relations now with Venezuela and says America is pitching in to help in a big way.
6: We have the strongest military. We took over Venezuela in less than one day, and the oil is flowing, and we're getting along with them great. We're going to, by the way, help them with their big. They had a tremendous earthquake last night that you read about, massive in Caracas, but we're going to help them out.
4: The nation's highest court handing down yet another significant immigration ruling.
7: The Supreme Court is handing the Trump administration a major immigration victory, ruling the government can end temporary protected status for migrants from Haiti and Syria. The justices ruled 6-3 that courts cannot block those decisions while legal challenges move forward. Willie Nelson, The White House.
4: Apple is announcing an increase in prices for both Macs and iPads, citing a memory chip shortage brought on by the AI boom. Now, the company calls the demand spike an unprecedented challenge for the consumer electronics industry. More on these stories, townhall.com.
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4: Mortgage rates up slightly. Here's correspondent Alex Vega with that story.
10: Mortgage buyer Freddie Mac says the average rate on a 30-year mortgage rose this week to 6.49%. The average rate has been hovering around 6.5% over the past 6 weeks. Mortgage rates have been mostly trending higher since late February as the war with Iran drove up oil prices and expectations for higher inflation. That pushed up the long-term bond yields that lenders use as a guide to pricing home loans. While average long-term mortgage rates remain low than they were this time last year, their upward trend has weighed on home sales this year. I'm Alex Vega.
4: There is a new bipartisan nonprofit group. It wants to help Americans who find out they're out of work because of AI. It is called Raise Us, and it's starting with more than $500 million, that primarily for education and training programs. Breaking news and analysis, townhall.com. An American 250 time capsule event held on Capitol Hill as the historic cylinder slated to be buried on the 4th of July. Here's correspondent Laura Winters.
11: House Speaker Mike Johnson speaking at a ceremony on Capitol Hill dedicating the America 250 time capsule. It will be buried on the 4th of July in Philadelphia and will remain there for the next 250 years.
12: Now, it takes a lot of work to put something like this together, to coordinate a big endeavor like this, which has collected submissions from every state delegation.
11: Laura Winters reporting.
4: U.S. economy expanded at a solid 2.1% annual pace from January through March. Commerce Department says gross domestic product rebound from a sluggish 0.5% in the last 3 months of 2025 when a 43-day government shutdown weighed on the economy. More on these stories, townhall.com.
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1: It sure is.

Okay, Amy has the floor now for maybe the whole hour. We'll see. Amy understands a lot of this that I don't.

0: welcome to hour number two of the KSCO Saturday special for June 20th, the longest day of the year, I believe. Wow. And when I was a kid, I used to say, what do you mean? I thought all days are 24 hours. No, no, no. The longest daylight of that 24 hours is June 20th. Anyhow, so here we are. Last hour, we were just getting into Amy's explanation of what she clearly sees as the strategy and of the handling of the Iran war. And I'm going to turn it over to her right now. And don't bother to call. If we want to invite callers, we'll invite callers, but we're not going to take any callers probably for the rest of the show, unless Amy feels like taking callers, right?
1: Well, I'll
0: wait here.
1: I want the people, everybody, discuss these issues.
0: Oh.
1: Yeah.
0: Okay.
1: Because they may have I will open mine. Also, I think they may have more information. I don't know. I just only can say what I think, what the information I got, you know. Basically, I talking about the regime, for changing regime, for my own experience. I'm a 74, you're 75, and most of people being experienced.
0: I'm almost 75. I'm 74 yeah. and a half.
1: Doesn't matter. Yeah, you can count every day. So anyway, I'm talking about the lifetime we experienced, right? What we experienced, the Vietnam War, right?
0: I sure
1: From
0: did.
1: That... There's a lots of things changing. I'm traveling around the world, so yes. I know, I traveling around the world, especially in the country, changing the regime or changing regime, I visit because I'm curious about it. Like Russia.
0: Mm-hmm.
1: I visited Russia in 1998. That time they just changing, but it's take a long time. You know, number one, you had to have their own economy. Was go to hell. You know, it's not because Reagan said Gorbachev tore down that wall, you know. It's not the Americans say that. Also, not that just Kissinger went to China to play this game and, you know, to unite China to defeat Russia. That's definitely have a reason, have the effect, but the really, really falling down is their economy. It's no question about it, because the Soviet Union, the communism system, since 1917, and doesn't work. So people just get very, very poor. And at that time is a joke, you know, in talking about you want to date somebody, you want to get engaged, get married with a girl, and what's the best gift? It's not an engagement ring. It's a just load of a toilet paper. Think about that. They don't even have a toilet paper. In 1998, I visited Russia. It's not cruise or anything, you know, it's from Poland and go through Belarus and then go to Russia. All the way has no bathroom. They say that to us, so a bush stop. You know, I thought that was joking. I really think I was joking. Bush stop. What's bush stop? It's a real bush stop. You understand?
0: You go, if you're a guy, it's easy.
1: Guy, much easier. Woman is difficult, you know. And then one of our the group, and also we in the van, that was from started from Netherlands, Amsterdam. And the tour guide and the driver, they both military, have a gun. You had to have a gun. And we in the car, you know, then you had to pay the money for the mafia. So when we getting Belarus, they told I was sitting in the front, they let me to. And the driver told me, say, you had to sit in the back. We had to get our car coming from Belarus. He was an ex-KGB. Aging, speak English, that's why. Sasha. And he coming in, they saw his face. They know you pay already. you can't go. Otherwise, they're going to stop the car and maybe kill everybody. They can do that easily. Unbelievable, you know. And then he come out, sit there, so that means this car, this tour group, we already paid. We paid the mafia to go through this raw. You know, you hear what I'm talking about. So it's a real story. It's that time already for you need a leader, Gopchup. You know, but he's idealist. So he cannot hold to handling the realities when things, the economy, the regime changing, coming for, and from communism to something else, whatever. So for a long time, at that time it was Yeltsin. So it's a mafia control. Yeltsin's daughter is one of the mafia head. So later Putin, when we left, then Putin come along and had to make a deal with mafia, allow them to have some operations, but under his control. But why he becoming, you still need a dictatorship to control, which was the military. So all the communism for the end of it, or become a military regime. That happens. You know, it's not gonna, they even very clearly in that, place, Burma, right? So I visited Burma because I was sent to the labor camp very close to Burma. So I urgently to know about what's happened to Burma, right? So they end up, you are very fragile when you have this, Western, democracy system, election, whatever, they are very fragile. Very, very fragile. It takes a time, then back to the military regime, back and forth, man. So we cannot, you know, expect Iran. We can change in regime overnight or for a short period. So best we can do right now, also, you didn't know, they have I have a lot of friends from Iran. I talk to them. They know much better than me. They have all the informations, what's happened, really happened to their country, right? So they keep on telling me they are not Muslim. So don't call them Arab, because that's not that. They are not Arab. They speak Persian. They are Persian. They speak Farsi. You know what I'm talking about? It's different, totally different background. But that's a long history to talk about. I don't even, you can talk for 10 hours, 20 hours, whatever it is. So long story for short, it's not easy to change a regime. And also not for the force occupied. Doesn't work that way. So we controlling their oil, which was their only the supply for the money. So we're controlling that. And so we can ask them to give up the nuclear weapon. So I'm talking about Obama giving them the cash. It's not the cash. I have to say that. It's not the cash from America. You know, our taxpayers' money is frozen their assets. Because they have a lot of assets in U.S., you know that, when mm-hmm. the two relationships are, you know, the things, Carter, right? Mm-hmm. So we just frozen their assets and sanctioned them. So they become very poor, actually, just. But the only thing they have is the oil. And they're still dealing lots of business with China. I know lots of people. I know people in China. They're dealing lots of with Iran. You know, so that's why China tried to use that to use the Chinese digital money to replace the U.S. dollar. Be honest with you, don't think the military power is the one right now we're controlling the world. It's not. It's the U.S. dollar, our currency. Because you say, how much is the gold cost? Mm-hmm. People, is dollar, say how much ounce, right? And U.S. dollar, not mm-hmm. renminbi, and not the ruby, not any currency, mm-hmm. not euro. Euro try. But they are, why they fail? Because they are become another Soviet Union. You know, when Berlin was for Europe falling apart, they some Germany united And then they started this European Union. That's a big, a huge mistake because they pick another planned economy. It's never going to work. Soviet Union is planned economy. China's planned economy. So all bankrupt. And just people so poor, you didn't know how poor. You cannot imagine. Because when Russia just for 1998, I told you, number one, the all the way there's no bathroom, real bush stop. Think about that. Right? And then we were staying in the hotel, and they give you a, now right now you would say this health food, you know, those black bread.
0: Yeah.
1: You know, that's all they have. If you don't finish today and tomorrow, they still put it on your table. I say, well, I want the fresh bread. They say, you didn't finish yesterday. So,
0: what a way to live.
1: No, that's how poor they are. We are starving in Russia 1 week because we want to see everything. We went to the Red Square. We went to the Kremlin. We want to see everything. We even went to the Swan Lake. Right? So when we finished 1.5 to 2 weeks, we're starving. So we got to Finland. That's close to Finland. So we just rushed to the restaurant. We ordered everything in the menu. It's 1998. Okay? So the Putin come out. That was Yeltsin time. And that was mafia control everything. And the Putin come out, make a deal with mafia, also control the military. Okay? For those countries, the changing regime end up all military regime. China also is military. What do you think? They're fighting. So who's control the military? Who control the country? That was, because why military? Military is a machine, can kill people. They're scared, so they cannot have a revolution.
0: Uh-huh.
1: They cannot throw your government away, right? That was, that's so clearly, you know. So think about that. We have.
0: So how does that connect to what is happening in the world now?
1: No.
0: That's what I want you
1: that's
0: to
1: I'm talking.
0: To
1: so we, American people, only look at the gasoline price. That's all they know about. What else?
0: That's all they care about.
1: They care about. It's not that simple. You know, so this Iran, the regime, 47 years control. Right now, we disarmed, disabled them. At least, I don't say 100%, but the major military power. And also, they cannot make nuclear weapon at least 5 years or 10 years. They can go get back. Yes, they can. You know, but not immediately. So it's a time. It's a time. And then look at the inside. Anything, when this happened, anything is not just one block. No. They have three different, they fight. That's why you cannot get these things always back and forth because inside of there, and they now agree with each other. Three different opinion parties, actually, basically, yes. Military, but they, of course, they wanted to religion to on top of that. You know that,
0: mm-hmm.
1: Right? So they think that was a superior leader. So it's a military lead, religion leading this country. That was before. They used that to rule people. You know that. Religion, military, all the tool to rule the people. Rule the country, right? To control.
0: Mm-hmm.
1: That's all about it. So those people, they're not gonna give it away quietly. You know, we killed, 39 people? Or the leader. Including three, as I know, they were actually the pro-American, the government. But they all been killed because in the same meeting, right? So bullet cannot target it. Oh, this one died, that one doesn't, right? So that's take a while to get settled. And right now they still different. But the people, from government representing not religion, not military people, and they wanted to have a peace. The reason is they want to survive. Because otherwise the whole country paralyzed. There's no money.
0: Mm-hmm.
1: How do you can afford the military? You either people, either each other or what? probably had to.
2: Jeez.
1: I'm talking about realities. So anything, they were the verge. But look at Cuba, even without the power for that many months, they're still struggling or they don't want to give up what are they ruling. You know,
0: well,
1: any communist,
0: to now,
1: listen to me.
0: They're talking about privatizing.
1: Oh, yeah. 90% privatized, yeah. So they had to give up, but they had no way they can survive. They just can't, including the ruling parties. They lose everything. Communism, the end, is not people own. They say people own that. The end is the communist party, whoever, the ruling class, they own everything. They nationalize everything. That's Cuba, you know. That's any country. That's in the...
0: That's what happened with my friend's aunt.
1: Yeah, you know
0: he
1: that.
0: Moved, when he mm-hmm. was 6 years old, he and his mother moved from Spain to Cuba, where their aunt was fairly well-to-do. She owned hotels and stuff. And then Castro moved in, took control, nationalized her hotels. She had nothing. I think she committed suicide. It was just awful. Mm-hmm. So, so that was 59. So 67 years now. Things are finally changing in Cuba, right?
1: Yes. And then one thing I realize is doesn't matter what they're changing, they still have one thing better than China. The religion. Because they didn't destroy a cemetery. Catholic cemeteries.
0: Mm-hmm.
1: Still there, beautifully maintained. I was shocked. And they... Interestingly enough, Castro died mm-hmm. and wanted to bury in their family cemeteries,
0: mm-hmm.
1: which was not communist. So that's what I'm talking about. That's the root of a people I'm talking about. Are they really being ruined completely 100% or they still remain that? As long as you remain this traditional, the culture, and not the completely cancer culture, communism, even Russia, you know, they didn't abandon people cannot listen to the classical music, Tchaikovsky. They didn't ban the Swan Lake, but not in China. China, the Cultural Revolution, that's what the liberal happened here. They do this cancer culture, just to remind me Chinese Revolution. Get your culture out, the statues, everything destroyed, remember? For a while, here in the United States, we saw it. They want to change everything.
0: Yeah.
1: Right? So that's the, from the rule you completely
0: That will resume, too, if Trump or Trump-like
1: the Trump
0: people.
1: Is the only one right now.
0: Yeah.
1: Doesn't matter, Republican or Democrat. God want to bless America. 250 years, so we still going to remain, or we just also finished? This year, we decided.
0: What do you think?
1: I will depend on God, want to bless America, and think we deserve to be blessed again, or we not deserve to be. So, it's gone. It's gone. Look at Europe. Look at Europe. Right? So clearly, you know, that's what I'm talking about. The Soviet Union, the regime changings up to now, they still, financially, you know, are still very, very poor. China is different. Lots of difference, I tell you. Since the Deng Xiaoping. So number one, you need a leader. You're changing regime not from outside. You need a leader willing to open the door, but that you cannot completely throw away the communism. China, they can't talk. They end up in just a military regime. Any uncertainty, any turmoil in the internal political turmoil end up would be military regime. Any changing regimes. That's what happens inside. You know. But some are small countries. Look, Cuba is a very small country. Right? So one thing, how do we did that first, Venezuela? Cuba even sent the military to Venezuela.
0: Mm-hmm.
1: You know, that's why when I go to, was 2019 April, the last cruise ship, that was during Trump, right?
0: Yeah.
1: And then Trump said, no, if they send a soldier to Venezuela, we had to censor them. So cut off all the cruise ship, cannot stop in Cuba. So no more. That time they totally rely on the tourism. But that was very sad, very sad. You know, I know all those American people that they don't, they ask me why they use two currency. American dollar and also Cuba money, whatever the is, have a different store. And you go, I went to both store, because China before just like that. And those, because lots of Cuba escaped from there by the boat, you know that, in Miami, right? They land, so they send the money back to their families. So they have American dollar. So you have American dollar, you go to that store, you can buy meat, including only chicken. But then you go to this store for the Cuban money, and you buy bean and rice, a limited amount of it. And they use this coupon. That was, I come out in 1982, it's no coupon in China anymore. Finished the coupon era. Before, when I was born, and I think it started in 1960, they started the coupon, you know, the ratio, the things. So I know very well those things, and also becoming the two currency, you know, those things. I know I explained to all the American tourists, because they don't understand what's going on, why have two currency, and why the coupon cannot buy the basic things. And this is the seaport, I mean, Havana, right? This used to be a wonderful, bustling cities. You know that before Castro, right? And
0: yes.
1: All the, yeah, shows, all kind of nightlife. I mean, unbelievable. And you go to the restaurant, if they stay owned, and there is the market is no seafood. I say, what's happened to the fish in Cuba? They don't come into Cuba anymore or what? They say, no, you don't allow. If you do your own fishing and you shot, executed. That's what they told me. Because they all belong to the state. Stay on the seafood. That's 2019.
0: Still?
1: No. That's why they were not open. They wanted to get all the investment from everywhere. They opened, they 90% all for private. They nationalized, so that's why they wanted to changing this. So, but it's not overnight. It's not overnight. You can do that, you know. You know, China, Deng Xiaoping started this open door, so the foreign investment coming, right? And then Xi Jinping get there. You know, I mean, China. I had to take. I can talk forever. Lots of things. I don't want to talk about. It's very unique situations. Financially, you know, they are stay controlled, but they relatively give you the free market economy. So that's why get rich first. That's what Deng Xiaoping said. And that time, rich in China is 10,000 yuan is rich from 0 to 10,000, right? It's a big difference, right? And then give it back the land to the farmers, because he believe China's agriculture country also that kind of populations, right? So you need food. You have to feed people. This is most important.
0: Mm-hmm.
1: Yeah. So give land. So was it a miracle? I just can't believe it. 1992, I left in 82. In 1992, I went back. I look at the market. The things they're selling, they have all the things. I almost cry, because in my life living in China 30 years, I never seen they have a meat in the store. They have a chicken. They have all kinds. They all seem like a miracle. They all come out. Why? With free economy. So people were produced. So that's different, the system. It's not because they had nothing. Why they heard nothing? Because the system make nothing.
0: Well, had the system changed? Obviously,
1: yeah,
0: it had.
1: Yeah, changing, but not overnight. I took 10 years to see the difference.
0: I see what you're saying.
1: I see people don't have to stand in line, you know. I remember you have the coupon, you 1 pound of egg per family per month. And 2 ounces of meat per person per month. That's where I live in there that time. And then all of a sudden, I was shocked, you know, how come we are very poor? It's not why poor, because the system. Because that communism system took away the incentive. So people don't produce. So people here had to understand. It's not happen overnight or tomorrow you have nothing left, right? It's graduate. But what's the end? It's horrible. It's nothing. So that's why we don't want to go that direction.
0: Well, things are changing now.
1: Changing. No, that's only chance right now we have. Only chance. God gave us Trump. Only chance to changing. In 250 years, we can renew or we no more. Finished. Same as Europe. That's how important. I don't know if people see that or not. So that's the last fight. That's why I wanted to say and to tell people to think about seriously everything. But I'm talking about right now, where I will see, because they were against the Trump left and right, not just left, right too. You know, whatever he does, they're all against anything, anything. So now there's two issues, war or peace. How are we dealing with Israel right now? See, they're gonna against Trump? What are they gonna react? I wanna see it.
0: You know, what are you asking?
1: I'm talking about lefties. They think, oh, first they said Trump won a war. Oh, we went towards the war. Now he want a peace. Now they're gonna against it. They want a war. I wanna see it. What do they react? Okay, rightist peoples. They say that we sold everything. Trump sold everything to Israel. Israel was started this war, that, right? Now Trump said Israel think Trump is a problem. What do they think now? They're going to support
0: him. People are saying Trump is Israel's lapdog.
1: What do they say now?
0: Now what do they say now?
1: Yeah, I want to see it. That's left and right. That's two things. Immediately we see it. Next couple of days.
0: That's why we don't have anybody from the left calling. Certainly calling and probably not even listening to you or the Saturday
1: special.
0: You don't
1: want to listen.
0: KSCO.
1: I don't care. They listen or not.
0: Mm-hmm. Yeah. Okay. So is that it? Or do you want to open it up?
1: The people know more than I do. Lots of intelligent people.
0: So you want to open up the phone lines?
1: Yeah, sure.
0: Now?
1: Anybody want to talk? Okay. If nobody talk, it means nobody interested. Fine. That's fine.
0: Yeah. That's fine.
1: One way or the other.
0: Nobody talks. So 831-479-1080 if you want to call answer Amy. Put out your thoughts on the Saturday special, and it'd be interesting to see. For the last half hour, it might have been just too intense for everybody. And they might have just...
1: If nobody call, you sing.
0: That's right. I promised I would sing. During the break, I didn't bother to go look for that for no one from the Beatles, which I wanted to try. Okay, well, we do have a caller. Only one. Johnny in Pebble Beach, you're on KSCO.
3: I promised I'd always take off speakerphone. Did you see what Tulsi Gabbard dumped on Anthony Fauci, Amy?
0: Yes.
3: Not good. Oh, my God.
0: Yeah, but
3: amazing?
0: But he has a total 100% for the rest of his life, you know, pardon from Biden.
1: Immunity.
0: Yeah.
3: Apparently, it wasn't the Chinese. Apparently... gain of function was done, paid for by the United States of America.
1: Oh,
3: with no, isn't it, it just shows you, I mean, on Tulsi Gabbard, on the way out the door, by the way, amazing what you've gone through. And by the way, I hope you guys invested in SpaceX, please.
0: Nope.
3: It's genius.
0: Nope. We're afraid. You did, so, but...
3: I bet the farm. I told everyone to bet the farm. You want to know why? See, why I invested in him, just so you know, on KSCO, Michael's warning, Johnny Lane, my family invests only in great South Africans, the most amazing people of all time. From me and Amy believe in South Africa. We believe in Africans, right?
0: So did your family make another $1 billion?
3: We did okay. But what the great thing is, me and Amy believe in diversity, equity, and inclusion. We do invest in Africans.
1: Yes.
3: You know, Elon is, right, yeah. Amy? We don't discriminate, do we? Mm-hmm. As long as they're brilliant, right? I mean, and this is Jensen Huang. Like, he's a Taiwanese. See, this is Amy. I said Hong Kongese. See, Amy's the best of everything. You got an amazing lady, by the way.
0: I sure because, do. And she's mine. Because, all mine. Nobody else's.
3: No, but if you think of the Jews going through, if you think of biblically the struggles, what you don't understand, see, Amy's gone through what the Jews have gone through. You know, freedom. You went to prison. Egypt. You know, it's all just, you know, it's amazing. I mean, you've met such an amazing person because their story is the story of people that can overcome, you know, something that's, and remember, you and I, EMZ, we couldn't have lasted in jail. Like, okay, you and I would have confessed everything.
0: You've said that many, many times, and I don't know whether I would have done that, but I don't think I would have lasted. I agree with that.
3: No, I wouldn't have been like John McCain. I would have sold out everybody. Yeah. I'd have been, can I get some dim sum? You know, can I get some, you know? See, you're laughing. But what I mean is, this is what's amazing about America. We got you, a Jew, with a Chinese, with a, you know what I mean? And me, another Reformed Jew, Mel Brooks Jew. I mean, it's just... it's amazing God puts together them. And you got, wait. You do have Dave Michaels, genius, right? It's, you have a crew there that is an amazing group of people. And you know, sometimes you don't compliment yourself. You attracted some amazing people around you. Can you take a compliment, MZ?
0: You know me, I just love compliments.
3: So what do you think? Amy's over the top today? So what do you think? Is she over the top today?
0: She is over the top today. She's always over the top. But today, I gave her the chance to have the floor for as long as she wanted with no interruptions from anyone. That's the thing that was different today.
3: But what do you think about, what is Amy, what do you think about a South African becoming the world's first trillionaire?
1: Well, I'd say the last Saturday, right?
0: Yeah, we talked about that last week.
1: Yeah.
0: Yeah, and you're all in favor of it,
1: I say the made in USA.
0: Right, it could only have happened here.
1: Not in South Africa, not in Canada, and only here.
3: Jensen Huang,
1: that's
3: so
1: right.
3: Understand.
1: Not in Jensen Taiwan, not
3: is
1: in China.
3: Yeah, not in China, so not understand
1: USA.
3: His...
1: Yeah.
3: They all met at Oregon State. And do you know his cousin? She's in charge of AMD. Oh, Amy, you love it. Oh, the richest people in America are now Taiwanese, Chinese. You know what I mean? Like, only they're not. Xi Jinping didn't create these people, right? Mm-hmm. They created themselves.
1: Yes.
3: Isn't that amazing? And, MZ, it's just a tribute to all of us. And everyone hates on Trump. They hate him. He was in a war. Now they hate him that he cut the wrong teeth. I mean, it's not, like nothing he does can be right. There's nothing this man can do.
0: Johnny, are you literally in Pebble Beach today, Johnny, or are you in
3: I'm looking at
0: California?
3: A Rolls-Royce Phantom. I'm looking at
0: yeah, but where are you looking at it?
3: I'm sitting in Pebble. Actually, I flew in a big Gulfstream, a 650 ER. Uh-huh. I flew in a big, giant ER. It's sitting actually at Monterey Airport right now.
0: I
3: flew in a big jet. I flew in a big jet. Actually, I flew in a guy named Mark somebody. Wait, he did Meta. Couldn't be. He left the house in Pebble Beach. But what I'm saying is, if you want to connect up, hit me up, and we'll all go out. I'm in town. And I was actually bailing back east on another project. We're shooting two movies back east.
0: Right.
3: And so, like I said, I love Amy. I love you both because, and Dave, because all of you are what makes America great again. And
0: well, we hope we can continue. That's what I'm always worried about. Johnny, thank you very much for calling. We got to take Brian in Monterey County Jail next. Brian, you're on.
4: Hello. Yeah, I wanted to comment. I've tried to get a hold of you guys for years, but...
0: Well, you got us now, Amy, and thank you for not giving up.
4: No, thank you for accepting. But, Amy, I sure miss China Uber Alles. That was one of my favorite shows. And just today she got me because of how... It's funny, she comes from another country, but she can see so much that's going on here that, you know, citizens and the Democrats just they take for granted or don't see as far as the freedoms, regardless, you know, what's going on in Iran, what's going on in China. They would rather see us fail just to see Trump fail, and that's sad, you know.
0: Yep. It's very, very true. Now, are you in Monterey County Jail? Are you an inmate or are you a guard or something or an administrator?
4: No, I'm an inmate. I'm here at Soledad, the state prison.
0: Oh, okay.
4: So I listen to you every day, and I've gotten a few people here to listen to you. And believe it or not, there are some people here with common sense.
5: This call and your telephone number will be monitored and recorded.
0: Okay, well, I don't care, and I guess you don't have a choice, Brian, right?
4: No, but I wanted to let Amy know, and you know, how much you mean to a lot of us that don't have a say right now, because you guys speak for us, and, you know, we appreciate it. And God bless you.
0: Thank you. May we ask how long you've been there and why, or is it none of our business?
4: It's just, I got involved in stuff I shouldn't have gotten involved in, and I've been down since 2017.
0: And
4: so
0: I have about 10 years. Okay, are you in the home stretch, or, you know? Maybe you're not looking forward to getting out. I don't know. You might be in better shape there than we are here.
4: Oh, no. I hate not being able to comment on all the stuff going on. And I highly beg people to support Hilton. I think he's our only hope here.
0: Did you happen to catch our interview with him?
1: Do you have a right to vote?
0: Yeah. Can you vote, Brian?
4: No, not till I get out.
0: I see. Okay.
4: But wow. I beg everybody else to, and my nephew, they were talking about Steyer, and my grandnephew is 5. So I asked him, I said, so now that the boy is 5, have you explained to him yet that he may not be a little boy? And he said, oh, don't be silly. But I said, well, that's what you vote for Steyer. You want them, you know, they push that.
0: Oh, I see what you're saying. Right. Wow.
4: Yeah, so you can't say that's stupid if that's what you're voting for.
0: Are we allowed to reach out for you?
4: No, I just have to. I listen to you all the time. I can only take incoming calls. I mean,
0: make out calls.
1: So how long you can talk in the phone?
0: Yeah.
4: Oh, 15 minutes at a time.
0: Mm. I see.
4: Yeah, once a day?
1: Oh,
4: no, ma'am. No, I can talk all day long. But it's just 15 minutes at a stretch, and you got to call back.
1: A cell phone or their phone?
4: I just...
1: Line phone.
0: Their phone.
4: No, they're on the tablets.
0: I'm seeing the tablets.
1: I think they say monitoring.
0: In the caller ID, it's a very interesting phone number, you know. that I have, you know.
1: No, so they say
4: that's
1: you,
4: what my nephews tell me.
0: Yeah.
1: No, they say you are monitoring, you call recorded.
0: Right.
1: Yeah.
0: Well, can we arrange for you to be a guest and have callers call in and interact with you? Even if we're willing, with the understanding that you'll have to drop out every 15 minutes and then call back?
4: Yeah, I would help you with anything I can, of course. And one thing I wanted to mention, because I know Dave was talking about it, or Mr. Michaels, but they talk about the thing about how in prisons we get the tablets. And there was a news thing saying, they're $1,200 tablets or something, and we can get on the Internet and all that stuff. That's not true.
1: Mm-hmm.
4: You're only allowed very few... only what they approve for the tablet on their own little inner network. The only way people can get, like, on the Internet is there are some people that have cellular phones that get smuggled in, usually the COs or something, but, you know, I can't go into that. They'll probably holler at me.
0: Well, maybe we could have
4: a stuff
0: maybe
4: that gets smuggled in here.
0: Well, I'm hearing an echo.
1: No more.
0: Maybe we can develop a regular segment here on the Saturday special, maybe right at the beginning of the second hour, where we check in with you and, you know, get
1: he's
0: an update.
1: Not there anymore.
0: No, he's here.
1: Yeah, I think it's
0: Brian, you're here, right?
4: Yeah. Yes, sir.
1: Talk to.
0: Okay. So
4: yes.
0: is that a doable idea for us to have a regular segment with you on the on the Saturday special, say at the top of the second hour, or the top of the third hour, or whatever?
4: Yeah, we'll see about working something like that. I'll give you a holler back, and I'll see what I can arrange. But I know it's going to hang up soon. I just want you guys to know how much you mean to us, and they just have to accept the call. It's not collect. We pay for it, but it's just you have to accept. And I thank so much. Thank him for accepting, because, like I said, I've tried to call for, like, 2 years, because you guys are the only station around that makes sense. And if I was from this area and knew more people, I would have people trying to go out and get ads for you, because I know how it is.
0: But something that nobody wants to do. Yeah. So.
4: I thought about so many times who I could talk to, but if I think of something, I will let you know, because it is not fair for you to have to support this when so many people.
0: Well, we have our share of advertisers. We do have all the advertisers you do here on KSCO have been here with us for years.
4: Right.
0: And they were, they were pitched years ago, but no, there's nothing I could do in the world to get anybody else to pitch advertising or support for financial support for KSCO.
4: And that,
0: it's the most miserable job in the world. So that's why no one wants to do it. Even people who love the station.
4: No, not really. Not if you just get out. If everybody got out, and if they're, even shopping somewhere at some small business, it's easy enough for, you know, KGO listeners, or KGO, listen to me. You tell how old I am now.
0: Yeah.
4: KGO listeners.
0: KGO was a wonderful station. It's no more.
4: But it was a wonderful
0: station.
4: 15 years ago.
0: I patterned KSCO after KGO. You know?
4: Oh, but you far surpassed it. You guys are so, you're like listening to family, you know, and listening to even the back and forth between you and Amy. It's like home week. You know, I feel like I'm sitting there having a glass of tea listening to you guys. So I thank you. And like I said, I'll be in touch soon, and I'll see what we can work out.
0: That'd be great, Brian.
1: Thank you for calling.
0: Years ago, there were a lot of people who listened to us from Soledad State Prison.
1: Yeah.
0: And I hadn't heard.
4: There are.
0: I hadn't heard from anybody in years. But now I'm so thankful that you called. Yeah. Yeah.
1: Mm-hmm.
0: I'm so happy you're able to.
4: Yeah, cause
5: this call and your telephone number will be monitored and recorded.
0: That's
4: in fact, I've given a few people I've given a few people little AM radios just so they can so they can listen. But because that's how important I think it is for you guys to give this side, because why I like you is you're not one of these people that are Trump deranged, but neither are you one of these people that automatically Trump walks on water. And that's the way I am. I love our president, and he does make mistakes. And I'll mention the mistakes, but he has done better for us than anybody in my lifetime since Reagan.
0: Yeah.
4: So it's, you know, I just, God bless Trump and what he's trying to do.
0: Amen.
4: And he could get a lot more done if he didn't have people on the other side that wanted to get him no matter what.
0: Yeah.
4: You know, it doesn't matter if the country suffers. It's like with the thing with Iran.
0: Yeah,
4: he was kind of forced to end it because they were going to cancel all the money. Then what's he going to do? They would rather see the war ended and then later Iran do something. And then they can say, oh, well, see, Trump didn't finish it. See what Trump got us into.
1: Yeah.
0: Of course.
4: When if they would support him, we could have gotten it done and got, you know, perhaps the people in charge. And, you know, when you get somebody that their whole goal is, the Ayatollah once said something along the lines of defiling their children before their wife and children before them, before they kill them, you know, meaning Americans.
0: Yeah.
4: And how can somebody say that, one of the Republican congressmen or congresswomen said that, well, they mainly want peaceful coexistence. But that does not sound like peaceful coexistence. And when you have, if you watched, there was leaked cell phone video of when everybody was coming out and marching for the Ayatollah's funeral and whatnot. But there was leaked cell phone video from a couple different Iranis that the IRGC, the soldier,
5: you have

0: Is that your real name, Brian?
1: Yes, sir.
0: Okay, great.
1: Yes,
0: so
1: sir.
0: Yeah, I hope we can do so. I'd love to have you be a regular segment person or a host on the station. It would be wonderful what we could do with that.
1: Yeah,
0: what
1: I'll,
0: a service
1: I'll
0: that would
1: be.
0: What
1: we can help you with at one point.
0: That would be fantastic. Thank you so much for calling.
1: God bless you all, and God bless all the listeners, you and Amy, and God bless the United States.
0: To
1: Thank you,
0: you.
1: Have a good day.
0: Thank you so much. But here is Dave in Live Oak. Hi, Dave. You're on KSCO.
2: Hi, Michael. Hi, Amy.
0: Hey.
2: Thanks for taking my call.
0: You bet. Here we are.
2: Here you are. I was having a great morning, and then I was leaving the beach, and I remembered it was Saturday special time, and there you guys are. So it made my morning even better here.
0: Well, bless you.
3: Thank you. Bless you.
2: Oh, yeah. Thank you, guys. I was talking to someone yesterday about, I don't know if you can remember, but how many years ago that the lagoon, I had to drive through the lagoon, and the water was over the road, and it was blocked down there. And remember that day that you gathered everybody around with shovels? And
0: yeah, we were fined $50,000 for that. Did you know that?
2: That's what I was going to ask you. What was the outcome of all?
0: Let's see.
2: Well, let me try to help you. I think the lagoon was filling up so much and it was threatening the towers and your property, right?
0: Yes. We were afraid that it was going to short out the towers and cause irreparable damage to our transmitter, which would
2: right.
0: be very, very,
2: county,
0: very expensive. Yeah.
2: The
0: county wouldn't do anything, and so I was explaining this on the Saturday special to the audience, and God, you know, bless the people who were listening. So many of them came with shovels and helped us dig a little 1 foot by 1 foot wide by 1 foot deep a trench. You know, across maybe 75 feet of the beach. It didn't take all that long to do. Just to get the water started. Okay?
2: Right.
0: And some people who refused to identify themselves, they just said they were... So this woman, I'm thinking in particular, said she was a concerned citizen. And she called the sheriff's deputies.
2: Sure.
0: And the sheriff's deputy came and said, you got to stop this. You got to stop digging this because you are unnaturally helping, you know. And I said, protect the radio station. I sort of interrupted them. I said, yeah, we're protecting the radio station so that we don't get shorted out and so that the people can continue to have a radio station to tune into in an emergency for emergency information.
2: Absolutely.
0: And so the apparently what we and all the listeners who helped us with picks and with shovel, it was easy digging, you know. It wasn't hard. It was just sand, you know. We were ordered to stop, and there were some people supporting the concerned citizens who came in and started kicking sand into the trench.
2: I don't remember.
0: Oh yeah, that was a major part of it, and I said stop that, and the cops refused to stop it because we were the ones who were doing the illegal activity, and they were preventing us from doing the illegal activity. Anyhow, it was awful. I received a notice that we were being fined $50,000 because we had done what we were not allowed to do.
2: Right.
0: And I said, this is absolutely ridiculous. And one thing led to another, and what was the fine was reduced from 50 to 25 to 10 or something, and finally it was reduced to I think $4,000 or $5,000, and I said, you know what, I will pay that, but I'm not going to pay it to your county fund.
2: Right.
0: I will pay it to an environmental nonprofit.

0: of my choosing
1: right.
0: and approval. And they said, no, no, no, no, you got to pay it to our fund. And I said, okay, let's go to court then, because I'm not going to pay it. Screw you. It ain't going to happen. And they said, and they called me back about a half hour later. They said, okay, what environmental fund do you want to do it? I said, the Monterey trout, salmon and trout fishing, which I understand is having a 50th anniversary celebration here. Pretty soon. Wow. Oh, KSCO Santa Cruz, Salinas, Monterey, San Jose.
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3: 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I'm Jason Walker. Death count in Venezuela, 235 now. More than 3,000, or make that 4,300, have been injured. Many more are still missing. Attempts to rescue earthquake victims still continues.
4: Alan Chung was in a restaurant in Caracas.
5: The ground was shaking very, very hard, so everyone rushed out.
4: He says walls were coming down.
5: Electricity lines above us were exploding. And at the end of the road where I was, a building collapsed. I didn't see it go down, but I saw the cloud of dust heading towards me.
4: North of Caracas is La Guaira, and some of the heaviest damage. Families began posting missing person flyers with photos of loved ones. I'm Ed Donahue.
3: Authorities say those two earthquakes, the first a magnitude 7.2, the second one 7.5. Parts of Europe still sweltering in a major heat wave.
6: I'm here in London covering yet another hot day. People are doing as much as they can do to stay cool. Drinking water, seeking out parks and shady areas, and avoiding the hottest part of the day. Hundreds of schools across England and Wales are closed due to the heat. Many train operators urged passengers not to travel unless it's absolutely essential. It comes as a record-breaking heat waves continue to scorch many parts of Western Europe. France, Italy, and Spain have also issued warnings about the risks of extreme heat for tens of millions of people.
3: King Charles III will not live at Buckingham Palace after the completion of a 10-year, $480 million refurbishment program, as the monarchy seeks to increase public access to the historic building. That has been the center for royal life there in the region for almost 200 years. More on these stories, townhall.com.
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3: A U.S. senator says there's a potential deportation plan in the works for 500 migrant kids.
8: In a letter sent to U.S. Health Secretary Robert F. Kennedy Jr., Democratic Senator Ron Wyden details that in the coming days, the administration will fast-track the removal of the immigrant children who arrived in the U.S. without their parents to their countries of origin. The targeted children have been in long-term foster care under federal custody for more than 180 days. The Department of Health and Human Services oversees the Office of Refugee Resettlement, which cares for unaccompanied migrant children. An HHS spokesperson denied any such plans. I'm Haya Panjwani.
3: Florida Governor Ron DeSantis announcing the closure of the temporary immigration center known as Alligator Alcatraz. The feds say they no longer need the extra capacity to handle detention and deportation. Breaking news and analysis, townhall.com. A man who set a Virginia councilman on fire has been sentenced to 40 years behind bars.
1: Shotzi Buck-Hayes pleaded guilty in April to one count each of attempted first-degree murder and aggravated malicious wounding in the 2025 attack on Lee Vogler. Witnesses say Buck-Hayes walked into Vogler's Danville office with a bucket of gasoline, doused him, chased him from the building, and set him ablaze. Vogler suffered burns over 60% of his body. Vogler made an emotional statement about how the attack had altered his life. Buck-Hayes also spoke, repeating that he was motivated by an alleged affair between Vogler and Buck-Hayes' wife. I'm Lisa Dwyer.
3: An NFL player has been charged with leading a plot to detain and pistol whip three people that he had believed had stolen money from him. More on these stories, townhall.com.
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1: News this hour from Town Hall. I'm Jason Walker. The numbers and the devastation mind-boggling in Venezuela after two huge earthquakes killing at least 235 people. Nearly 4,500 injuries have now been reported. Hundreds more are missing and trapped and feared dead. In the meantime, the Trump administration already on the scene with manpower, machines, and technology. United States sending huge amounts of food, water, and medical and tech supplies. AAA says 72 million Americans will be on the move ahead of America 250, the 4th of July celebrations, and more. As for getting there, nearly 5 million will go by train, 5 to 6 million will fly, and 61 million are expected to drive. The DEA asking the Justice Department's internal watchdog to investigate a whistleblower's claims. DEA agents permitted hundreds of thousands of fentanyl pills to hit the streets of New Mexico. A lot of Americans today say they are getting scammed.
2: In a poll by the Associated Press and the NORC Center for Public Affairs Research, 58% of U.S. adults say that every day they receive text messages, phone calls, or online ads they suspect are scams. And about 30% say they've personally been scammed into giving away money or personal information. About 51% say they know someone personally who's been scammed. In a separate survey conducted by Gallup and the Stop Scam Alliance, people who say they or someone they know who's been scammed have lost more than $500. But Gallup says 75% said they never reported getting scammed because they thought it wouldn't make a difference in getting their money back. Donna Warner, Washington.
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1: White House Historical Association President Stuart McLaren says the nonprofit group paid $7 million at auction for the Norman Rockwell sketches that once hung in the West Wing.
4: It was so important to have them because if they were lost to an offshore bidder or someone for a private collection, they would be lost forever. And since they had been seen by the eyes of so many presidents and first ladies and senior White House staff, and important visitors from around the world, we wanted the American people to see them.
1: For more than 40 years, sketches by Rockwell of scenes from the White House visitors' lobby graced the walls of the West Wing. Every president from Jimmy Carter to Donald Trump had seen them. The four 1940s-era sketches titled So You Want to See the President showed people from all walks of life waiting to see President Roosevelt. Breaking news and analysis, townhall.com. The Supreme Court striking down a law in Hawaii that required people to get permission to carry guns in places like stores and hotels.
5: The decision is the High Court's latest ruling backing Second Amendment rights. The Trump administration opposed the law, arguing Hawaii violated constitutionally protected rights by effectively banning firearms from a wide range of places generally open to the public. Hawaii said the 2023 measure was aimed at protecting the rights of property owners. The decision does not stop businesses from taking their own steps to ban guns on their property. Rich Thomason, Washington.
1: Well, the man who admitted setting a Virginia councilman on fire has been sentenced to 40 years in prison. The man claims he was motivated by an alleged affair between his wife and the councilman. Victim suffered burns over 60% of his body. More on these stories, Town Hall.
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6: Opinions expressed on the following program are not necessarily those of KSCO staff, management, or advertisers. If something is said with which you disagree, please let us know by writing to us at comments@ksco.com.

0: 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I've been studying healthy bodies for 35 years, and what I've got to tell you may shock and surprise you, but if you listen up, it may change your life. The ocean surface is coated with cells and living things. We call that stuff plankton. It comes in three varieties, animal, bacterial, and plant. Plant plankton are composed of ancient microscopic entities called algae. In addition to being among the most abundant substances on Earth, seaweeds are among the planet's most nutritionally dense edibles. And because these seaweed or plant plankton have to access and metabolize, and in essence work in and with ultraviolet radiation, they are packed with sunlight processing and protection chemicals like pigments and antioxidants. Their ability to store solar energy makes them an ideal nutriment source for the animals that subsist on them. And there's not a single ocean critter whose health does not depend in some way on the ability of plankton to utilize, store, and make available sunshine energy. These living entities, plankton, are chock full of every single essential nutrient an animal needs, whether that animal is an octopus, a bear, or a human being, including amino acids, all the vitamins, essential fatty acids, and absorbable plant minerals. This makes plankton and algae the ultimate superfood. If you want to take advantage of algae's nutrient density, you can find it in health food stores and on the internet in the form of nutritional supplements, powders, and liquids. You can also find various dried seaweeds in an Asian market. Try adding some to salads for a nutrient-dense crunch to improve their flavor and nutritional value. 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
3: News this hour from Town Hall. I'm Jason Walker. In Venezuela, those two earthquakes responsible for the deaths of at least 235 people. More than 4,300 injured. Hundreds more have been trapped and are feared dead. Authorities say the numbers likely will climb. Secretary of State Marco Rubio says the State Department and the Pentagon will work together to provide humanitarian aid.
4: We've already stood up our disaster response teams at the Department of State and our humanitarian efforts. It's something we did very well in Jamaica after that storm.

0: And it's something we're really prepared to do now. So I've already spoken to Secretary Hegseth. The Department of War is going to have to play a big logistical role here because they have the ability to land in challenging places.
1: A United Nations agency has stopped the passage of several tankers that use the route backed by the UN. Now, that plan to move stranded vessels out of the Persian Gulf through the strait will be on hold until the agency confirms safety guarantees for the ships. U.S. officials say the vessel was hit, apparently, by an Iranian drone. With America 250 celebrations on tap and gasoline prices falling, the country getting ready for the holiday travel getaway. Here's correspondent Laura Winters with the story.
2: AAA estimates more than 72 million Americans will be on the move ahead of America 250 4th of July celebrations taking place in every state. As for getting there, 4.9 million will take a train or bus, 5.9 million are scheduled to fly, and more than 61 million expected to drive. Which leads us to the price of gas. Regular unleaded on average down to $3.92 a gallon. That's down from an average of $4.51 a gallon a month ago. Laura Winters reporting.
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1: Huge discovery in Paris.
4: A 44-page manuscript notebook written by composer Wolfgang Amadeus Mozart in 1778 has been found in France's National Library. The notebook consists of 7 pieces for harp and flute and were originally written for a young harpist. The manuscript will remain in the care of the French National Library, which hosts the 3rd largest collection of autographed musical manuscripts by Mozart after Salzburg and Berlin. Keith Peters reporting.
1: A National Football League player has been charged with leading a plot to detain and pistol whip 3 people that he believed had stolen from him. Detroit Lions Terrier Terrion Arnold has been charged in Tampa, Florida. Crimes could carry a sentence of life in prison. His lawyer says the athlete absolutely denies the allegations. Breaking news and analysis, townhall.com. Liberals and those who hate America should take a very close look at who is shouting hooray for the USA.
5: The World Cup has been a real eye-opener for a lot of young Europeans visiting America for the first time. They've been flooding social media, raving about how wonderful the country and its people are. So accommodating, so friendly, and so different from the way America is often portrayed in the media abroad.
1: That is correspondent Rich Thomason reporting. In Florida, Governor Ron DeSantis announcing the closure of that temporary immigration center. It was known as Alligator Alcatraz. Center was built in the Florida swamps last year. DeSantis says some 21,000 people were deported through that center. Federal officials now say it is no longer needed for its extra capacity to handle detention and deportation. More on these stories, townhall.com.
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0: Hi, registered pharmacist Ben Fuchs here. I've been studying healthy bodies for 35 years, and what I've got to tell you may shock and surprise you, but if you listen up, it may change your life. The skin, the body's primary protective structure, is a major target of environmental assault. While the most obvious health impacts come from the sun and include superficial skin damage, accelerated aging, and cancer, equally significant causes of environmentally induced disease include air pollutants that can penetrate through to the internal milieu of the body as easily as they can enter through the respiratory tract. Perhaps the most effective strategies for protecting the body's outside and inside is the use of topical nutrition. One of the most protective of these nutrients is an antioxidant substance called alpha-lipoic acid, or ALA, a type of cellular rust protector scientists call an antioxidant. ALA supports the skin's defense by delivering sun protection benefits as well as defending against environmental toxins. It is, however, quite unstable, both in formulations and on the skin. ALA should be used in combination with other nutrients, particularly vitamin C and vitamin E. And ALA is not only protective for the body's exterior, it offers the same protection for the body's interior cells. While alpha-lipoic acid is found in small amounts in foods, particularly organ meat, as well as spinach, broccoli, yams, yeast, and tomatoes, the best way to make sure you're getting an adequate daily dose is via dietary supplements. 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
2: News this hour from Town Hall. I'm Jason Walker. The numbers expected to climb as search and rescue teams come through the rubble of not one, but two major earthquakes in Venezuela. Secretary of State Marco Rubio says rescue efforts are being organized between local communities, his department, also the Pentagon.
3: We're already deploying search and rescue teams from Fairfax County, Virginia, and Los Angeles. There'll be some others we'll add. That's their most immediate need right now, is search and rescue efforts. They have a bunch of collapsed buildings, and so they'll need a lot of help in terms of digging through that. The airport there is badly damaged, so we'll have to rely on the Department of War to deploy assets there.
2: Death count stands at 235. More than 4,300 people have been injured. Scores of folks still missing in the rubble and are feared dead. One official in Caracas says the death toll and overall numbers could just climb dramatically. The nation's highest court is handing down another significant immigration ruling.
4: The Supreme Court is

0: The Trump administration a major immigration victory, ruling the government can end temporary protected status for migrants from Haiti and Syria. The justices ruled 6-3 that courts cannot block those decisions while legal challenges move forward. Willie Nelson, The White House.
1: The Supreme Court has sided with the maker of Roundup Weed Killer, blocking thousands of suits, alleging it failed to warn users the product might cause cancer. The decision is a victory for the Trump administration as the court ruled federal regulations finding a cancer link unlikely to protect the company from state lawsuits. Apple announcing an increase in its prices for both Macs and iPads, citing the reason, a memory chip shortage. More on these stories, townhall.com.
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3: Larry.
1: Mortgage rates have gone up slightly. Here's Alex Vega.
4: Mortgage buyer Freddie Mac says the average rate on a 30-year mortgage rose this week to 6.49%. The average rate has been hovering around 6.5% over the past 6 weeks. Mortgage rates have been mostly trending higher since late February as the war with Iran drove up oil prices and expectations for higher inflation. That pushed up the long-term bond yields that lenders use as a guide to pricing home loans. While average long-term mortgage rates remain lower than they were this time last year, their upward trend has weighed on home sales this year. I'm Alex Vega.
1: A new bipartisan nonprofit wants to help Americans who find out they're out of work because of AI. It's called Raise Us, and it's starting with more than $500 million for education as well as training programs at the state level. Spokesman says they are primed and ready to help. Breaking news and analysis, townhall.com. An American 250 time capsule event on Capitol Hill, the historic cylinder slated to be buried on July 4th. Here's correspondent Laura Winter.
5: House Speaker Mike Johnson speaking at a ceremony on Capitol Hill dedicating the America 250 time capsule. It will be buried on the 4th of July in Philadelphia and will remain there for the next 250 years.
6: Now, it takes a lot of work to put something like this together, to coordinate a big endeavor like this, which has collected submissions from every state delegation.
5: Laura Winters reporting.
1: A former Meta executive whose memoir, Careless People, provides an explosive insider account of her time at the social media giant, suing the company for attempting to silence her. That lawsuit was filed in Northern California on Thursday. It claims the tech giant's private arbitration order prevented her from speaking out. More on these stories, Town Hall.
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0: So yesterday starts off terrible to laundry day.
1: Yeah.
0: Everything's dirty. Everything. I didn't even know I had that much stuff. I'm thinking, how could this possibly be any worse? And there's over there on the other side of the room, a screaming, crying baby.
1: Wait, I have the text here. You said, there is some baby here at the laundromat that is giving me the goofy eye and driving me crazy. And I just wrote back, I said, try to remain calm and remember that there's someone else.
0: Yeah, I didn't respond because I was in a death match of wits with this baby, right? I'm
1: thinking, what did it want from
0: you? I think
1: you,
0: he
1: Dave?
0: Was trying to intimidate me, is what I think. So I said, you know what? I am the more dignified of the two.
1: Uh-huh.
0: I don't poop in my pants like you do.
1: Well, what did you do?
0: I did the only thing that I could do.
1: What?
0: But he knew that he was defeated. So
1: defeated? What do you mean?
0: He knew that he had been defeated in this battle of wits between him
1: Are
0: and I.
1: Are you sure?
0: So
1: it sounds
0: he,
1: like you backed down.
0: So he jumps into
1: I think
0: his...
1: the baby may have won.
0: You know, if you think about it that way, maybe he did. What?
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6: News this hour from Town Hall. I'm Jason Walker. Just incredible destruction in Venezuela.
7: Alan Chung was in a restaurant in Caracas.
8: The ground was shaking very, very hard, so everyone rushed out.
7: He says walls were coming down.
8: Electricity lines above us were exploding, and at the end of the road where I was, a building collapsed. I didn't see it go down, but I saw the cloud of dust heading towards me.
7: North of Caracas is La Guaira, and some of the heaviest damage. Families began posting missing person flyers with photos of loved ones. I'm Ed Donahue.
6: The current death count stands at 235. More than 4,000 people have been injured. Many more are still missing. Parts of Europe still sweltering in a major heat wave.
9: I'm here in London covering yet another hot day. People are doing as much as they can do to stay cool, drinking water, seeking out parks and shady areas, and avoiding the hottest part of the day. Hundreds of schools across England and Wales are closed due to the heat. Many train operators urged passengers not to travel unless it's absolutely essential. It comes as a record-breaking heat waves continue to scorch many parts of Western Europe. France, Italy, and Spain have also issued warnings about the risks of extreme heat for tens of millions of people.
6: Few details are known, but the Kremlin reports one of the biggest Ukrainian drone attacks on Russian soil. 660 drones intercepted overnight. It's unclear at this hour if Russia retaliated. Shares have fallen in Asia, led by very heavy losses in Japan and South Korea Friday.

0: as traders sold in to lock in the gains from recent rallies in stocks related to artificial intelligence. More on these stories, townhall.com.
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2: Mike.
0: An American lawmaker says there is a potential deportation plan in the works for some 500 migrant children.
3: In a letter sent to U.S. Health Secretary Robert F. Kennedy Jr., Democratic Senator Ron Wyden details that in the coming days, the administration will fast-track the removal of the immigrant children who arrived in the U.S. without their parents to their countries of origin. The targeted children have been in long-term foster care under federal custody for more than 180 days. The Department of Health and Human Services oversees the Office of Refugee Resettlement, which cares for unaccompanied migrant children.
0: Florida Governor Ron DeSantis announcing the closure of the temporary immigration center known as Alligator Alcatraz. Center was built in the Florida swamps last year. Federal officials say they no longer need the extra capacity to handle detention and deportation because they have more permanent facilities. Breaking news and analysis, townhall.com. Well, a man who set a Virginia councilman on fire last year has been sentenced to 40 years behind bars.
4: Shotzi Buck Hayes pleaded guilty in April to one count each of attempted first-degree murder and aggravated malicious wounding in the 2025 attack on Lee Vogler. Witnesses say Buck Hayes walked into Vogler's Danville office with a bucket of gasoline, doused him, chased him from the building, and set him ablaze. Vogler suffered burns over 60% of his body. Vogler made an emotional statement about how the attack had altered his life. Buck Hayes also spoke, repeating that he was motivated by an alleged affair between Vogler and Buckhay's wife. I'm Lisa Dwyer.
0: David Clayton Thomas has died. He, of course, was the lead singer of Blood, Sweat, and Tears in the late 60s and early 70s. He was 84. More on these stories, townhall.com.
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0: Hi, registered pharmacist Ben Fuchs here. I've been studying healthy bodies for 35 years, and what I've got to tell you may shock and surprise you, but if you listen up, it may change your life. Many skin diseases and tissue breakdowns that are linked to skin cancers, wrinkles, and other dermatological diseases, including psoriasis, acne, and eczema, are associated with changes in the flow of skin electrical energy. One of the most important considerations for maintaining a healthy bioelectrical cutaneous current is an adequate skin salt content, and that's regulated by hormones produced in the adrenal glands. This is accomplished by the secretion of salt into the bloodstream and its uptake into skin cells. You want to eat salt and enough of it. It's best to use a nutritional form and not table salt, which contains various flow agents and only two minerals, sodium and chloride. I like Celtic sea salt or Himalayan pink salt, both of which contain at least trace amounts of all 92 essential minerals, including zinc, calcium, potassium, and magnesium. They also contain way less sodium and chloride. Add a teaspoon or so to a cup of distilled water and sip slowly. You don't need a lot. The first sips of the salty solution will taste like a delicious beverage, and it will gradually become less and less palatable until you reach a point where it's no longer drinkable. At that point, you'll know you've gotten an adequate dose of salt. Repeat as often as needed. Salt is excreted through sweat and used up quickly, so it's pretty easy to become salt deficient. 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
2: Breaking news this hour from Town Hall. I'm Rich Thomason. Triumph and tragedy in earthquake-stricken Venezuela. Triumph when more people are rescued from the rubble. Tragedy when more victims' bodies are recovered.
3: The agonizing wait continues for relatives of the missing following the two powerful earthquakes that struck Venezuela in the space of a minute. Some survivors have been found alive under the cement and twisted metal. Graciela Mora was pulled from the ruins of a building in the city of La Guaira. When the earthquake began, I clung so tightly to the doorframe that I broke my finger, she said. But the floors gave way and my friend was gone.
2: The BBC's Will Grant says the death toll is at least 235. Tens of thousands are missing. Secretary of State Rubio says the U.S. is sending aid, including expert personnel, to Venezuela.
4: We've already stood up our disaster response teams at the Department of State and our humanitarian efforts. It's something we did very well in Jamaica after that storm, and it's something we're really prepared to do now. So I've already spoken to Secretary Hegseth.
2: And the Pentagon is dispatching a pair of naval vessels along with two aircraft to Venezuela. Despite Iran's drone attack on a cargo ship in the Strait of Hormuz, President Trump insists the waterway is open, adding that Iran very badly wants a deal with the U.S. Texas State Board of Ed set to vote on a required reading list for more than 5 million public school students, including stories and passages from the Bible. The board gave preliminary approval to that list this week, the final vote today. Californians will vote in November on a controversial proposal to impose a one-time tax on billionaires. Governor Gavin Newsom is among those opposed to the measure, arguing it will drive the super rich and their income tax revenue out of the state. Stock futures in the red so far this morning on Wall Street. The Dow futures down 14 points. NASDAQ futures off 294. The S&P futures down 30 points. More on these stories, townhall.com.
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1: The intense heat that has settled in across parts of Europe will not let go. Correspondent Fionn High says the UK has recorded its hottest day ever, 96 degrees.
2: I'm here in London covering yet another hot day. People are doing as much as they can do to stay cool, drinking water, seeking out parks and shady areas, and avoiding the hottest part of the day. Hundreds of schools across England and Wales are closed due to the heat. Many train operators urged passengers not to travel unless it's absolutely essential. It comes as a record-breaking heat waves continue to scorch many parts of Western Europe. France, Italy and Spain have also issued warnings about the risks of extreme heat for tens of millions of people.
1: King Charles and Queen Camilla are downsizing. They will not live at Buckingham Palace after a 10-year, $487 million renovation project wraps up, moving instead to nearby Clarence House. News and analysis, townhall.com. He was convicted of killing his wife. 74-year-old man has become the oldest person executed in Florida in modern time.
3: Dusty Ray Spencer received a lethal injection Thursday evening with a 1992 stabbing death of his wife, Karen. It was Florida's ninth execution this year. Florida corrections records dating to 1924 show the oldest inmates last executed in Florida were both 72. Another 74-year-old Florida inmate set to be executed on July 14th for a woman's killing in 1982. John Scott reporting.
1: Australia's Prime Minister Anthony Albanese says his government is giving priority to strengthening the world's first laws that ban kids under the age of 16 from social media platforms. There has been evidence that that law, enacted in December in Australia, hasn't worked very well so far. More on these stories at townhall.com.
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3: Breaking news this hour from Town Hall. I'm Rich Thomason. The world is rushing aid to Venezuela as crews continue a desperate search for earthquake survivors amid mountains of rubble. Secretary of State Rubio says the United States is in the forefront of relief and recovery.
4: We're already deploying search and rescue teams from Fairfax County, Virginia, and Los Angeles. There'll be some others we'll add. That's their most immediate need right now is search and rescue efforts. They have a bunch of collapsed buildings, and so they'll need a lot of help in terms of digging through that. The airport there is badly damaged, so we'll have to rely on the Department of War to deploy assets there.
3: And the Pentagon is dispatching naval vessels and aircraft. The death toll, at least 235, tens of thousands, still unaccounted for. The Strait is open. The words of President Trump referring to the Strait of Hormuz, where Iran sent a drone after a cargo ship. At the same time, Chief UN Nuclear Inspector Rafael Grossi says his people have been trying to arrange an inspection program with Tehran.
5: We have barely initiated conversations with Iran so as to determine what are the modalities. And by modalities, we refer to frequency, places to be visited, and so on.
3: Little progress so far, according to Grossi. A Supreme Court ruling on birthright citizenship could be just around the corner. The High Court will be issuing more rulings on Monday. In another ruling, one yesterday, the High Court struck down a Hawaii law requiring people to get permission to carry guns into places such as stores and hotels. On Wall Street this morning, stock futures so far have been in the red. The Dow futures are down 59 points. NASDAQ futures off 359 points. And the S&P futures 36 points lower. More on these stories, townhall.com.
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3: Ukraine.

0: is increasingly relying on homegrown advanced drone technology to blast away at military and industrial targets in Russia, targets also in Crimea.
1: The Russian Defense Ministry says it's intercepted 660 Ukrainian drones overnight over 12 Russian regions, as well as the illegally annexed Crimea, the Azov, and the Black Sea. It appears to be one of the biggest drone attacks on Russian regions and the annexed Crimea since Russia's full-scale invasion of Ukraine in recent months. Ukraine stepped up its aerial campaign against Russian military installations and energy facilities. Its success has caused fuel shortages and disrupted army supply lines, stalling Moscow's war efforts after more than 4 years of fighting. I'm Charles de Levesma.
0: NATO's deputy commander says he wants a summit in Turkey to encourage member countries to spend more on defense and support Ukraine. Says the meeting will be a test of the alliance unity. Townhall.com. Man convicted of a horrific crime against a city lawmaker in South Central Virginia has been sentenced to 40 years in prison.
2: Shotzi Buck Hayes pleaded guilty in April to one count each of attempted first-degree murder and aggravated malicious wounding in the 2025 attack on Lee Vogler. Witnesses say Buck Hayes walked into Vogler's Danville office with a bucket of gasoline, doused him, chased him from the building, and set him ablaze. Vogler suffered burns over 60% of his body. Vogler made an emotional statement about how the attack had altered his life. Buck Hayes also spoke, repeating that he was motivated by an alleged affair between Vogler and Buck Hayes' wife. I'm Lisa Dwyer.
0: 74-year-old Dusty Ray Spencer, executed in Florida, was convicted in the 1992 stabbing death of his wife, Karen. He was executed by lethal injection last evening at the state prison in Stark. More on these stories, townhall.com.
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3: Breaking news this hour from Town Hall. I'm Rich Thomason. With thousands still unaccounted for, search and rescue crews are scrambling to locate people trapped beneath the debris of earthquake-shattered buildings in Venezuela.
4: They are working around the clock in rescue teams, trying to pull people from the rubble. These first hours are absolutely crucial, aren't they, to get to those voices that they can hear under the rubble. The Venezuelan emergency services are experienced in this area, actually. However, the last years of brain drain of such a massive exodus of young people have impacted their ability to operate in emergency services. But look, they are working around the clock. They're attempting to reach those most affected in the state of La Guaira.
3: The BBC's Will Grant says death toll has risen to 265. U.S. resources, equipment, and personnel are being dispatched to the scene, along with aid from many other countries. Australia's groundbreaking law banned social media use by the under-16 crowd will be undergoing some tweaking.
5: What we want to do is to make sure that the laws are as strong as possible and that they will withstand any legal challenges which are made. These are not uncontroversial. When I say that, though, they're not controversial amongst the Australian public and amongst parents because they know that this is a world-leading ban.
3: Australian Prime Minister Anthony Albanese, apparently the law, not been quite as effective as initially hoped. 6-3 ruling by the Supreme Court clears the way for an end to temporary protected status for hundreds of thousands of Haitians living in the U.S. Russia says it intercepted 660 Ukrainian drones over a dozen Russian regions overnight, as well as over the illegally annexed territory of Crimea. On Wall Street this morning, the Dow futures are down 44 points. NASDAQ futures off 366 points. Townhall.com.
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7: Native American tribes are marking the 150th anniversary of the Battle of Little Bighorn. Tribes came together on a sweltering day in June of 1876 to defeat Lieutenant Colonel George Armstrong Custer and more than 200 of his troops.
8: I don't have nothing good to say about Custer. You know, the stories that I've heard of this man, you know, he was no human being, it almost sounds like. For what was left of him on this earth, remains are all over this earth, right up there.
7: William Goodbird is a traditional singer from the Spirit Lake.

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3: Breaking news this hour from Town Hall. I'm Rich Thomason. They are shell-shocked. Many survivors of the devastating earthquakes in Venezuela have no place to go. Their homes either reduced to rubble or heavily damaged by the powerful quakes, one coming right on top of the other. First responders continue the desperate search for survivors amid the debris. They are finding some, along with the bodies of victims. Amid the death and destruction, President Trump is touting much improved relations with Venezuela, making it easier for the U.S. to help.
4: We have the strongest military. We took over Venezuela in less than one day, and the oil is flowing, and we're getting along with them great. We're going to, by the way, help them with their big. They had a tremendous earthquake last night that you read about, massive in Caracas. But we're going to help them out.
3: The death toll has risen to 589, several thousand people injured, thousands still unaccounted for. Wave the white flag of surrender. Ukraine having none of it.
5: The Russian Defense Ministry says it's intercepted 660 Ukrainian drones overnight over 12 Russian regions, as well as the illegally annexed Crimea, the Azov, and the Black Sea. It appears to be one of the biggest drone attacks on Russian regions and the annexed Crimea since Russia's full-scale invasion of Ukraine in recent months. Ukraine stepped up its aerial campaign against Russian military installations and energy facilities. Its success has caused fuel shortages and disrupted army supply lines, stalling Moscow's war efforts after more than 4 years of fighting. I'm Charles de Ledesma.
3: Looks like people in parts of Central Europe will be getting what their neighbors in the West have been suffering through for days now. That record-breaking heat wave that's sending the mercury soaring in England, France, Spain, Portugal is drifting to the east. Dow futures are down 135 points. More on these stories, townhall.com.
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3: He is the first British monarch to release his tax returns. King Charles paid $17 million on his private income in the most recent tax year.
7: I think he definitely wants to be more transparent about his finances. You can always wonder quite what is the thinking and the timing of royal announcements. But this has come because basically there has been such scrutiny over royal finances in the past few months, particularly after the situation with Andrew Mountbatten Windsor moving and losing his titles. It's kind of opened up a closer look at the way royalty works.
3: The BBC's Daniela Ralph. NATO's deputy commander says he wants a summit in Turkey to encourage member countries to spend more on defense and support Ukraine. Air Chief Marshal Sir John Stringer says a meeting will test the unity of the alliance. President Trump has been pressing NATO to spend more on its own defense, not to rely so heavily on the U.S. News and analysis, townhall.com. The end of the line for Florida's alligator Alcatraz.
8: A quickly built tent detention center built in the Florida swamps processed about 21,000 people. Federal officials say they no longer need the extra

0: capacity because they now have more permanent facilities.
1: So, but it served its purpose for the time. You know, now that they have resources, it is the federal government's responsibility to be able to process these folks, right? We stepped up because there was a gap.
0: Immigration advocates criticized the center for unsafe and inhumane conditions. Detainees reported issues like poor access to lawyers, unsanitary conditions, and insect infestations. I'm Lisa Dwyer.
2: 74-year-old Dusty Ray Spencer has been executed in Florida, convicted in the 1992 stabbing death of his wife, executed by lethal injection last evening at the state prison in Stark. More on these stories, townhall.com.
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12: Maybe, possibly. So we've assembled a bunch of the most amusing, insightful, wacky, whatever clips of the last several weeks, plus some unheard audio from the One More Thing podcast. Enjoy the Armstrong and Getty replay. So I just heard something that makes me hate the modern world even more than I realized I did. And we have several stories on that, well, kind of, sort of, topic. But it's found out it's a friend of a friend. Got a six-year-old son, 6 years old, plays baseball. That's way too young to play baseball. It's too hard a game. Play catch with your kid until they're at least eight or probably nine. Have them hit in the driveway over and over again. Reps, not standing on a field in a cute little uniform, bored to tears so he can pose for pictures that the women like.
11: And you're saying this as a baseball player and coach, not just...
12: And the son of a professional and college baseball player and blah, blah, blah. Yes. Yeah. The game is too hard. You're wasting the kid's time. Anyway, I'm in the minority, which does not bother me in the least. So this kid's 6 years old. He's a good little ball player. They have an all-star team right there. What the F does that even mean at age six?
11: Oh, my God.
12: And they agreed, yeah, okay, if you want to be on this whatever the F thing this is, yeah, okay. Two-hour practices 4 days a week.
11: Oh, my God, as a six-year-old.
12: I give up.
11: That's crazy.
12: I give up.
11: That's
12: what, do you want him to
11: have
12: Tommy John surgery as an 11-year-old?
11: Or just,
12: what are you people thinking?
11: Or just time. I mean, you only get so many summers as a kid.
12: Oh, my God.
11: Oh, that's horrible.
12: I know it's horror. It's child abuse. Moving along. How did climate science get so screwed up?
11: I maybe read the same article as you last night, and I was laying there in bed, and I thought, how has it not become just a common thing to refer to it as the climate hoax?
12: The great climate hoax,
11: or the great climate fraud that we all lived through. Isn't there enough out now to call it that?
12: Bull. Oh, yeah. Oh, yeah, completely.
11: Al Gore says, what did Al Gore say?
12: Bullshit.
9: Oh, it's Pete Crow Armstrong-like. Anyway, it's this analysis was written by a fellow with the musical name of Cuico Toro, but it's super, super
11: interesting. Ladies and gentlemen, Cuico Toro! Dances
9: right,
11: around.
9: World like music and all with two drummers and whatever. Yeah. Anyway, so what he's writing about, he mentions that UN scientists finally announced last month what climate researchers have known for years, that the most extreme climate change pathway that they've been threatening us with, the whole Greta Thunberg horror cult thing, is utterly implausible. And it really shouldn't be part of the debate at all.
13: How dare you?
9: It was based on something known as RCP 8.5 to folks who are really into this, the Representative Concentration Pathway 8.5, which was a particular study by, like, serious climate scientists for this reason. He explains that if you are designing a highway bridge, and you need to figure out where your structure's weak points are, what it would take to cause it to break. You don't have computer studies on what would happen if, I don't know, there were a few more trucks than usual, because there's too much statistical noise. You wouldn't find the weak points that you're looking for. What you'd do is whip up a computer simulation and ask what would happen if 250 fully loaded M1 Abrams battle tanks drove onto the bridge at the same time. I mean, unbelievable stresses that your bridge would never face, but that'll show you where the weaker points are and what you might bolster up to deal with normal stuff. So you like super catastrophize a computer model to get it to show you what might happen if. Well, legit climate scientists were doing this same thing, I think it was 15 years ago or so.
11: You've stolen our childhood, Joe.
13: You have stolen my dreams and my childhood with your empty words.
9: That's what I do. If you knew me, you'd know that's kind of my act.
13: This dream is stealing. All wrong.
9: Dream stealing and childhood crushing. That's what I'm known for, baby. Anyway, so what these climate scientists did was, all right, what would happen if, like, the most extreme crazy scenario were to unfold? And the 8.5 has to do with 8.5 watts per square meter of added solar energy. So it was like an extreme scenario. What would that cause? What would the stress points be? Blah, blah, blah. In the same way that the bridge engineer does this. Well, the problem is all of the activists and greed heads took hold of this study and used it as a premise for not the 250 fully loaded Abrams tank scenario, extreme crazy scenario. They took it as a prediction. And ran with it like crazy. And it dominated that, what's its 8.5 thing, dominated all the discussion for years and years and years. And the original scientists are like, wait, no, this isn't going to happen. It couldn't happen. We're just trying to do math over here. But nobody wanted to hear it.
11: How many, does anybody have a total on how many trillions? It's got to be trillions.
9: Could be, sure.
11: Of dollars that were spent by the world to try to combat this fanciful prediction.
9: So, right. And I told
11: including
9: you.
11: Including countries like Britain completely destroying their economy, which they may never recover from.
9: Oh, yeah. Just a suicide based on bad data. And, you know, I was talking about name checking a few people and activists who'd embrace this stuff. That 8.5 thingy has been the default setting for 30,000 climate science papers since 2018 alone. It was from this kind of research, Mr. Toro writes, that we get lurid papers like Future of the Human Climate Niche, where respectable Dutch climate scientists claim that 1 in 3 human beings live in regions that will be unlivable in the next 50 years. It was this kind of research that gave rise to countless breathless headlines about how outdoor labor was about to become impossible across much of the tropical world. Alarmist documentaries claiming the ocean was about to end up without any fish, or we'll all drown in it, or whatever. And he name checks a bunch more bestsellers and documentaries and stuff like that.
11: Just that's crazy. Since 2018, because Al Gore's Inconvenient Truth, the movie, came out in 2006.
9: Yeah.
11: 20 years ago.
9: Right, right. And so these people said, wow, climate change, let's look at the most extreme scenario possible. Well, I think we've explained it to you. So this is another great observation of the modern world. I'm going to skip over. So many South Korean soldiers get plastic surgery on leave.
11: What?
9: That they have to permit them not to, like, do their jobs for an extended period after they come back.
11: What are they mostly getting done?
9: Nose jobs and just facelifts and ear tucks and just, I want to be sexier plastic surgery. These are,
11: wow.
9: South Korea is so weird.
11: Even though they aren't dating, marrying, or having kids.
9: Right, right. It's all Instagram, you know, motivated. You got to look sharp on, you got to look gorgeous online. I saw an ad for Instagram the other day. I was trying to get people to, I don't know, sign up or be on more and stuff like that. And it was clear. Every single bit of it was, I am an attractive to okay attractive woman or girl, and I want everybody to see how attractive I am. That, like, is the entire engine behind it. And dip-ass guys who ought to have, get a job, find a woman, get off Instagram, idiots. All right, so here's the story I want to bring you. This is a person by the name of John Shoshet, something like that.
11: Ask for him by name.
9: On the air? Yeah. So he was on a neighborhood board in New York City, and he came across this this project to replace a bunch of water fountains in Riverside Park. If you know New York, you know it. If you don't, you don't. But it was going to cost $375,000 to replace one broken and one outdated water fountain. And he's like, well, wait a minute. How is it costing the price of a four-bedroom house in suburban Kansas City to replace a couple of water fountains? And he says, I've spent enough time in and around the public sector to understand how he got there. He worked, blah, blah, blah. So he dug into it. And each rule governing the Riverside Park drinking fountain project had its own logic. The backflow prevention systems protect the public water supply and are mandated by the Department of Environmental Protection. The dual bowl of fountains, one bowl up high, one lower, satisfy ADA requirements. Under current park directives, water lines as old as the existing 90-year-old ones have to be replaced when any new work is done. Because parks chose to rebuild the fountain at its existing location, and there are no records showing where the old water line ran, a new trench has to be cut. A tree root survey is required because digging that trench risks damaging root systems that took decades to grow. The competitive bidding and procurement procedures were put in place to prevent corruption. The park's project manager presenting the slides was professional and thorough. Each box was checked, and the outcome was $250,000 for two drinking fountains.
11: Wow.
9: But it's actually worse than that. The community, through the city's participatory budgeting process, had allocated the $375,000 for five modern hydration stations with bottle-filling capability spread throughout the park. Now, that's still a lot of money. But you got five complete water fountain, bottle filler, handicap, what's it, $375 here in New York. All right. But the plan that emerged from the Parks Department had been whittled down to replacing two existing fountains with code-compliant versions of what had been there for decades. No new locations, no bottle fillers, five hydration stations became two ordinary fountains, and the replacement fountains won't even be installed until 2027, blah, blah, blah. And he makes the point that what went wrong with this is what went wrong with virtually everything else. This is why we can't build anything.
11: Yeah, and an advantage China actually has over us.
9: Yeah. Yeah, so true.
11: Not getting bogged down in crap like that to accomplish anything that everybody wants.
9: And he says the villain isn't a person, a party, or a conspiracy. It's a system built over decades by people making a series of individually rational decisions that add up to something no one designed and no one would build on purpose. I'm going to call that system the machine. Yeah. And he goes on for paragraphs about it.
11: Understudied and underappreciated bureaucracy.
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1: The fast food chain Burger King has begun offering the Bacon Cheddar Hash Whopper, which features a beef patty, bacon, an egg patty, cheddar cheese sauce, hash browns, and hollandaise aioli. But be warned, it's so greasy that if you dab it with a paper towel, it disappears.
2: I bet that's tasty.
4: Mm.
2: I'll try it.
5: It lost me at cheese sauce.
2: Wow. Wow. It sounds like a one-way ticket to the grave to me. But, all right. So we don't get as much actual mail as we used to back in the day for obvious reasons. Nobody does. And everybody who runs a business knows you get way more complaints than you get, hey, you're doing a good job, keep it up. I mean, it's just not in human nature for that. So we got some complaint in regular mail yesterday. I was going through some of the mail and opened it up, and there was a $10 bill in there. And I thought, oh, dang it, this is somebody who wanted to donate to the Boy Scouts when we were raising money, and you've just given me a task of I've got to figure out how to get this to the account or whatever. But anyway, that's not what it was. So I looked at the envelope. It's got a typewritten, like on a typewriter, address to the radio station, and then no return address. And then inside a piece of typing paper folded in thirds like they taught you in fifth grade if you're going to send a letter. And it says... Now, we did this for the podcast yesterday and noodled through what it was. When I first read it, I had no idea. It says, Joe, and I can't use the words here because it's got bad language in it. Joe, the most effed up selfish words I have heard. And there's weird commas in there. So, here is your $10 out of my Social Security check. And by the way, keep your effing secret. What? The money is to satisfy your tight-ass, self-centered ego. I will still listen to the show, but my regards for you will never be the same.
9: Again, we noodled this through in the One More Thing, Armstrong and Getty One More Thing podcast yesterday, and used the actual swears. And it took us a minute to figure out what it was, but I think it was that I didn't say the brand name of the potato chips I'd fallen in love with.
2: Who figured that out, Katie or you? It wasn't me. I would have never figured.
5: I think it was me because his anger was totally justified.
9: Right.
2: I would have never figured out what this
9: lady
2: was about.
9: Speaks. But Joe, not contradict her.
2: Joe the other day goes on the air and says, "I came across the best potato chip ever. Oh, this is the best potato chip you've ever tasted in your life." Right. And so I ask, "Oh, what brand is it? So we can all get some." Oh, I'm not going to tell you.
5: Yeah,
2: what?
5: Right. Yeah, what's that?
9: I gotta have time to respond to this because oddly enough, I agree with the writer. Here's what was happening in my head, and it led to a remarkably un-Joe moment because I don't really give a crap what anybody thinks. If I did, I couldn't do the job the way I do it. Number one, it's Keogh's potato chips. It's K-E-O-G-H-S, and it's specifically the Irish cheese and onion kind that they're crack, man. I'm no longer in control. They are. And they've got so blue cheese and something sour cream and shamrock. Don't try the truffle butter. They're just weird. They've got, what'd you say, Katie? You pointed out they've got like a Guinness and beef or something?
5: Guinness and steak.
9: Steak, yeah.
5: That was salt and vinegar.
2: Potato chips.
9: Yeah. Of course, salt and vinegar, yeah. Here's what was going on in my head. Number one, I thought they were a regional brand, so I didn't think people could get them. Number two, I wasn't sure how to spell it, and I couldn't remember how to pronounce it. And three, in the back of my mind, I was thinking, I love these potato chips so much, we ought to see if we can endorse them, because they're so good. And so I didn't say what they were. It was weird. It was not the sort of thing I do. But to send me $10 from your fixed income, you really need to get control of your rage. I mean, both things can be true.
2: I believe that is your thought process, but it came out of your mouth as just, I don't want you all to enjoy life.
5: Yeah, that's how I took it.
9: Well, but our angry correspondent, like I said, I agree with him. It's a weird thing to do. But how about, hey, Joe, why not you stop being a dick and tell us what potato chips you like?
5: Joe Gatekeeper Getty over here.
9: Exactly. K-E-O-G-H apostrophe S, Keogh's. Turns out you can get them nationally and they're great. But hey, why don't you smoke a rock of crack instead and end up on a street corner in California? Because they're addictive.
2: $10 out of his Social Security check.
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8: With SRN News, I'm Rich Thomason in Washington. The search for survivors goes on in Venezuela, earthquake-ravaged country that it is. Death toll, at least 589. Some 3,000 people injured, thousands more still missing. Secretary of State Rubio says the U.S. is sending help, including expert personnel. The Pentagon dispatching a pair of naval vessels and a couple of aircraft to Venezuela. Despite Iran's drone attack on a cargo ship in the Strait of Hormuz, President Trump says the strategic waterway is open, and he says Iran very badly wants to make a deal with the U.S. The Texas State Board of Education is set to vote on a required reading list for more than 5 million public school students that includes stories and passages from the Bible. The board gave preliminary approval to that list earlier this week, and the final vote is to take place later in the day today. More details, SRN News.
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0: We're already deploying search and rescue teams from Fairfax County, Virginia, and Los Angeles. There'll be some others we'll add. That's their most immediate need right now, is search and rescue efforts. They have a bunch of collapsed buildings, and so they'll need a lot of help in terms of digging through that. The airport there is badly damaged, so we'll have to rely on the Department of War to deploy assets there.
1: The Pentagon dispatching naval vessels and aircraft. The death toll, at least 589, with several thousand people injured, thousands more still unaccounted for. The Strait is open. The words of President Trump referring to the Strait of Hormuz, where Iran sent a drone after a cargo ship. At the same time, the chief U.N. nuclear inspector, Rafael Grossi, says his people have been trying to arrange an inspection regimen with Tehran.
2: We have barely initiated conversations with Iran so as to determine what are the modalities, and by modalities we refer to frequency, places to be visited, and so on.
1: Little progress so far, according to Grossi. A Supreme Court ruling on birthright citizenship could be just around the corner. The High Court will be issuing more rulings on Monday. Watching Wall Street, the Dow is down about 4 points, the NASDAQ off 39, and the S&P 1 point in the red. More on these stories, townhall.com.
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1: Ukraine is increasingly relying on homegrown advanced drone technology to blast away at military and industrial targets in Russia.
4: The Russian Defense Ministry says it's intercepted 660 Ukrainian drones overnight over 12 Russian regions, as well as the illegally annexed Crimea, the Azov, and the Black Sea. It appears to be one of the biggest drone attacks on Russian regions and the annexed Crimea since Russia's full-scale invasion of Ukraine in recent months. Ukraine stepped up its aerial campaign against Russian military installations and energy facilities. Its success has caused fuel shortages and disrupted army supply lines, stalling Moscow's war efforts after more than 4 years of fighting. I'm Charles de Ledesma.
1: NATO's deputy commander says he wants a summit in Turkey to encourage member countries to spend more on defense and support Ukraine, says a meeting will be a test of the alliance's unity. News and analysis, townhall.com. A man convicted of a horrific crime against a city lawmaker in South Central Virginia, sentenced to 40 years in prison.
5: Shotzi Buck Hayes pleaded guilty in April to one count each of attempted first-degree murder and aggravated malicious wounding in the 2025 attack on Lee Vogler. Witnesses say Buck Hayes walked into Vogler's Danville office with a bucket of gasoline, doused him, chased him from the building, and set him ablaze. Vogler suffered burns over 60% of his body. Vogler made an emotional statement about how the attack had altered his life. Buck Hayes also spoke, repeating that he was motivated by an alleged affair between Vogler and Buckhay's wife. I'm Lisa Dwyer.
1: Carlos Mendoza, fired as manager of the underperforming New York Mets, replaced by Andy Green, New York, 34-47, following a 6-game losing streak, 15 games behind NL leading Atlanta. More on these stories, Town Hall.
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0: coming up, and that's called the lovely country of Iran. It's a beautiful place. Would anybody like to go there? The Islamic Republic of Iran, they're having a hard time with food, and we're going to be taking some of their money, and we'll spend it, and we're going to be buying wheat, soybeans, and corn, a lot of it.
1: The president told farmers at a Rose Garden dinner last night he's opening up markets in Europe, South America, and Australia, as well as China. An investigation into John Bolton's handling of classified information is now coming to a close. We get more from White House correspondent Willie Nelson.
2: Former National Security Advisor John Bolton has pleaded guilty to mishandling classified information while serving in the White House. Bolton admitted to unlawfully possessing sensitive national defense information, including classified documents tied to U.S. national security. He now faces up to 5 years in prison and is set to be sentenced in October. Willie Nelson, Washington.
1: More on these stories at
3: Hello, everyone. This is Dave Michaels here to tell you about the Ultimate Daily Classic. 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
1: Here's Rich Thomason now with the midday Wall Street Business Report.
4: Volatility remains the watchword on Wall Street, fueled at least in part by instability among chip makers and other companies heavily invested in artificial intelligence. In today's early going, Micron fell 5%, Intel was down 3.6%, Broadcom and Qualcomm both retreated close to 2%. Oil prices drifted even lower, hovering around levels leading up to the U.S. and Israel's war with Iran. U.S. benchmark crude lost $1.62 to $70.30 per barrel. The growing likelihood of interest rate hikes later in the year because of rising inflation has helped deflate the massive run-up in AI-related stocks in recent days, as traders worry that the higher rates could hamper economic growth. And it is a similar story overseas in Asia, where technology stocks have also seen wild swings in recent days. For the Wall Street Business Report, I'm Rich Thomason.
1: 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Thursday marked the 150th anniversary of the Native American victory over U.S. Army Lieutenant Colonel George Custer's cavalry at Little Bighorn in Montana.
5: Native American tribes are marking the 150th anniversary of the Battle of Little Bighorn. Tribes came together on a sweltering day in June of 1876 to defeat Lieutenant Colonel George Armstrong Custer and more than 200 of his troops.
6: I don't have nothing good to say about Custer. You know, the stories that I've heard of this man, you know, he was no human being, it almost sounds like. For what was left of him on this earth, remains are all over this earth, right up there.
5: William Goodbird is a traditional singer from the Spirit Lake Dakota Nation. Custer's defeat stunned Americans on what was the country's 100th anniversary. I'm Ed Donahue.
1: And reenactments took place yesterday to illustrate the Battle of Little Bighorn. You'll find more of these stories at townhall.com.
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1: And by the grace of God, it is finally Friday.
2: Look, gas prices are not up. They're down. Below $4 a gallon nationally. Oil's trading at $71 a barrel. Yeah. We don't run the gas price tracker on the screen anymore for a reason, you know? I mean, it's because it's a non-story.
1: Yeah.
2: The pool was vandalized.
1: Yeah, it was.
2: You keep bringing up the pool. It was vandalized by people who were so broken-brained about our politics, they went out there and vandalized the pool. It's in the court documents, which you can read yourself today. And as it relates to cost, the Republicans cut taxes. Working people all over this country got major tax refunds.
1: It's true.
2: We have a booming job market.
1: Yeah, we do.
2: We have a stock market that's up.
1: Oh, my God.
2: Right now, we have an economy that's on the upswing because of Republican policies, and we've got insane Democrats winning primaries promising socialism all over this country.
1: Yeah.
2: Those are the facts, and that's the argument that will be carried to the election.
1: Yeah, you know, before the Daycare 3 got elected got their nominations in New York, I was feeling very good about the midterms. Now I'm really feeling good about the midterms, but the deal is it's not a gimme. We've got to drive these people out of existence. I don't know if you remember this, but in 2024, I said that this had to be the year we returned to common sense from nonsense, and we did, and all of the things that these morons are espousing are the exact same things we rejected with Kamala Harris, except for now you throw in Islamist anti-Semites, and it makes it even worse. So there you go. There you go. Welcome to the show. Please come inside. Much good news. Much good news today. Oh, my goodness. Former National Security Advisor John Bolton, the shaggy DA with a bad mustache, he has pled guilty to mishandling classified documents. So there you go. He appeared in Greenbelt, Maryland, before Judge Theodore Huang, an appointee of then-President Barack Obama. The 77-year-old admitted a single charge of illegal retention of classified information. The documents he retained included diary entries containing national defense information, blah, blah, blah, blah, blah. He's agreed to pay a $2.25 million fine. That's a big chunk of change there, boy. Reuters says Bolton must make half of that payment within 5 days of sentencing and the full payment within 90 days of sentencing. Bolton could face up to 5 years behind bars, though the plea deal may help him avoid prison time. So there goes a little more good news here. A little more good news. A little more good news. And here's the other good news. The Democrat Party is in a civil war. Going into the midterms, the Democrat Party is in its own civil war.
3: According to this new report from Axios, a bunch of centrist House Democrats are, quote, preparing for war if the new...
1: It'd be like a slap and tickle fight. I mean, if it's a Democrat... I'm not going to let you go, Congress. Well, I'm just not going to. I'm just going to be anti-Semitic. It's going to be a slap and tickle fight.
3: Eight of far-left members who just won...
1: James Tallarico might get in there, maybe scratch or something to scratch.
3: ...their Democratic primaries ultimately end up joining their ranks in Congress and try to hijack the House floor to extract ideological concessions. 13 House Democratic members and candidates signed on to a Promise to America initiative. They're pledging to stay true to centrist principles, including...
1: Yeah, well, the Democrat Party hasn't been centrist in a very long time. They drove the party in this direction, and the Daycare 3 and these other morons around the country have managed to use money from George Soros and others to get very small numbers of very highly motivated voters to vote them in, okay? This is not a national movement by any means. But the Democrat Party to claim that they're somehow centrist all of a sudden is utterly ridiculous.
3: Capitalism over socialism, fiscal discipline, strong borders, and...
1: The Democrat Party is for fiscal discipline and strong borders. Oh, my God, that's fantastic.
3: Pride in the United States. Among them, current House Reps Tom Suozzi, Adam Gray, Laura Gillen, Don Davis.
1: None of the people you've ever even heard of.
3: Kristen McDonald Rivett.
1: I'm not hearing Adam Schiff in here or anything.
3: Josh Gottheimer, Maggie Goodlander, Janelle Bynum, Vicente Gonzalez, and Susie Lee.
1: I guess these are suddenly the reasonable centrist Democrats. Nobody has heard anything about, I don't know, in about a decade.
3: One of these lawmakers told Axios, quote, "There's going to be war," calling the incoming leftist members bomb throwers, not problem solvers.
1: Yeah, I love it. I love, love, love, love, love, love, love it. And Akeem Jeffries has done a terrible job with the party. And they have been massively left-of center, open border, overspending, government control, pro-censorship, all of this, as left can be. And the only thing further left is socialist anti-Semite, which essentially is Nazi. And that's what happened in New York. Yeah, that's exactly what happened in New York. Islamist, socialist, anti-Semite. They all add up to 2026's version of the German Socialist Workers' Party. There you go. Here's the President of the United States talking about the insane Democrats.
0: The endorsement of Zohran Mamdani means more than the endorsement of Hakeem Jeffries.
4: Well, they're going radical left. They're going, really, you talk about the Democrat socialists. You took really, it's really communist. That's these people. I watched that woman last night. That's not a socialist. I know.
1: They're calling for the destruction of Western civilization. They're talking about a communist takeover of the country, which ain't going to happen because we got this thing called the Constitution. And we've been for 250 years of finding communism and stamping it out. So it ain't going to fly here.
4: That woman is a communist.
1: Yep.
4: And, you know, what they don't say is that I was 16 and 0 last night.
1: Yeah.
4: But mine were a little more boring, a little more mainstream.
1: Yeah.
4: They were Republican conservatives.
1: Yeah.
4: But we were 16 and 0.
1: Yeah.
4: And if you look over the last 2.5 years, we're about 347 and just about 0.
1: Wow.
4: That's pretty good.
1: Yeah, I know.
4: Nobody writes that.
1: Ask Thomas Massey.
4: But he picked three.
1: Marjorie Taylor Greene.
4: They won. They beat a guy named Dan Goldman, who's, a loser.
1: Yeah,
4: he was one of my prosecutors, one of my many prosecutors that they used on me. Dan Goldman, not a good prosecutor, fortunately.
1: Yeah, the five political persecutions.
4: But he's now looking for a job.
1: Bye. Bye, Danny Boy.
4: I was very surprised.
1: Bye, Danny Boy.
4: Because he's a pretty liberal guy. When they go more liberal than Dan Goldman, they're really into Never Never Land.
1: Yeah, they are in Never Never Land. Absolutely. Absolutely bananas. This is your Democrat Party.
5: Build in new revenue, like legalizing weed, taxing the billionaires, making there be an additional millionaire tax so that we're seeing revenue that often goes out of our community.
1: She likes to speak very slow, like she's talking to kindergartens, which is actually what they need to do because they are electing children.
5: These and into corporations and the ultra wealthy actually come back so that we have investments in community.
6: There's also a trans bill of rights. We have to be so forceful and clear and aggressive.
1: Yeah, we all voted this out in 2024.
6: In our protection and our advocacy for the trans community, especially.
1: Yeah, nobody cares about that anymore.
6: For trans kids.
1: Trans kids, yeah, we're against that.
7: This is an agency that started in what, like 2003? Like this is, we had immigration enforcement before ICE existed, we'll have it after it exists. But the thing that I don't think we talk enough about is also what that reform is going to look like. Abolishing ICE is just one step. There has to be an immediate pathway for every single undocumented immigrant that's here in this country today.
1: Yeah, see, we've got to kick their rear ends up between their shoulders coming up. And they have made a very, very serious miscalculation if they think the American people want to do a rehash of what we went through in 2024. It'll get beat by even more. It'll get beaten by even more. Other good news this week, Donald Trump had a bunch of Supreme Court victories. Yeah, you know, if you're here for a temporary protection status in the country, it's temporary, so after that's done, you got to leave the country. So bad news for a lot of Haitians and a lot of Syrians, among others. And then also, if you come to the border and just demand you come in and get asylum, no, not so much. Nope, not so much. Let's see, the Second Amendment victory, too.
8: Thank you for being our friends.
1: Jim Gossett is the president.
8: Illegal immigration must end. The Supreme Court ruled, and they handed us victories.
1: That was a pretty big week. Pretty awesome.
8: The nation's highest court has made it easier to deport. The left is mad.

0: There you go. This is why they want to pack the Supreme Court. Because they hate the Constitution and they hate the fact that this court, at least six of them, are not political. They adhere to the Constitution. That's why the Democrats want to do that. We got a lot of stuff on the show, of course. Bottom of the hour, gonna be talking to Tony Kennedy from the Daily Signal. I want to talk about Caitlin Clark and the WNBA is digging its own grave, among other things. And the number here is 800-922-6680. This is a Friday edition of the Rob Carson Show. Hey guys, it's Rob Carson with another great deal from Birch Gold. 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
8: Well, no, and it's sad. I said this earlier today that, you know, the once great party of FDR and JFK is now anti-Israel, anti-Semitic, yeah. and pro-communist, yeah. pro-socialism, and that is frightening. Here's how bad it is, Charlie. Dan Goldman, the impeachment lawyer that Adam Schiff brought in when he went after President Trump yeah. 6.5 years ago, he wasn't good enough for the radical left. And a lot of people are talking about how this could benefit our party. I look at it in a broader way, and you said this earlier. I think this is bad for the country. Yeah, yeah. That, again, a great political party is now socialist, radical, anti-Semitic, anti-Israel. That is not good. And we need to make sure, frankly, yeah. that in our party, none of that anti-Semitism, no. anti-Israel stuff creeps into our party. I think that's really...
0: It's not going to. It's not going to, Jim. Nope, not going to happen. You know, it's. I'm trying to remember when the Democrat Party was great, to be honest. They were the party of slavery, the party of Jim Crow. FDR came in and basically kept us in the Great Depression. The only thing that got us out of the Great Depression, technically, was World War II. I guess John F. Kennedy Jr., or John F. Kennedy, I should say, was probably... He was a pretty good president. Lyndon B. Johnson was terrible. He ushered in the Great Society, which destroyed the black family and created aid for dependent children and ruined the country to some degree, particularly American's inner cities. And then since then, pretty much has been a bleep show, the Democrat Party. Pretty much a bleep show. I guess Bill Clinton was okay. He was more of a centrist, I suppose. He had to come to the table when he lost the midterms in his first term. He had to forget socialized medicine and then work with Newt Gingrich to balance the budget in 1994. But then Barack Obama took the party wicked left, and then the GDP growth for 8 years was about 1%. So we succeeded despite his presidency, not because of his presidency. So I'm deciding, when exactly was the Democrat Party really great? They certainly haven't been very good in the last, I don't know, 20 years. Because if you're a Democrat, you have not had a choice for president since 2008. So there you go. Here is Jim Jordan echoing what I did in 2024, which is it's a matter of crazy versus common sense.
8: We're the party of common sense. I think this is the key distinction in this yeah. upcoming midterm election. Yeah. We got to talk about our common sense solutions. We got to talk about how they're the party of crazy. Common sense versus yeah. crazy, as the president said. Yeah. That's how this. That's the key, I think, difference in this election and what we got to go tell the voters about. Up to November.
1: Yeah.
0: It's as I said, return to common sense from nonsense in 2024. That was the expression that I used frequently, and they've gone even more bananas. That's the thing. They've gone even more bananas. Like they couldn't go further left, and the Democrat Party has been insane for a very long time. Now it's just bordering on 1933 Germany. I'm not screwing around. Just that's the way it is. That's just the way it is. You've got anti-Semitic candidates who are genuine communists who hate America, hate the Jews, hate Israel. I mean, they're not going to rule us. That's it. There's got about 100 million of us who are well-armed intellectually and physically. And then a U.S. military who ain't going to be down with that either. So, you know, we shall see. I want to mention something real quick, something personal. I shared my bed with a female for the first time last week. It's been a very long time. I shared my ghost bed with a female. Her name is Desi. And she's an 11-pound Shih Tzu. But she loves the ghost bed. My daughter brought technically my dog, my mom's dog, and my mom gave Desi to me, and then Desi was hijacked by my daughter. That said, my daughter's staying with me, and Desi's staying with me, and she likes to do the little booty scratch and get under the covers and everything, except for with the ghost bed, she doesn't want to get out of the bed. Normally, she just wants to jump off the bed. She stays in the bed. In the morning, I got to pick her up out of the bed, put her on the floor to take her outside. So even Desi loves my ghost bed. I'm going to tell you something right now. The best dang night of sleep I've ever had in my life. 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Absolutely glorious. 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It is. I'm telling you guys, it's the best dang mattress ever. I've had expensive ones. I've had, remember, mattress and box springs? Remember moving those in and out of apartments? This is terrible. It's terrible. I spent a lot more for a mattress, under $2,000. This glorious queen-size bed, it just put a regular base on it, and it's, oh, my God. It's just amazing. It's just amazing. James Carville, who's just been a spewing, seething cauldron of hate lately. I mean, literally just this vile, just awful old man sitting on his porch saying, get off my lawn, talking about how much he hates Donald Trump. He's really broken, just a broken individual. Now he is admitting that his party, James Carville, by the way, he said when Barack Obama was the president, he wrote a book about the Democrats being in power for 40 years. And he wrote it right before the midterms in Barack Obama's second term. And then Barack Obama summarily lost both houses. So James' prediction was, worthless, by the way. And he's wrong most of the time. That said, here he is talking about the schism. There's a schism in the Democrat Party.
9: I actually do think it's time for Democrats to talk the S word, schism.
0: Schism.
9: I really do. Everybody's always said, no, we're coalition, we're big tent. And there's just some I can't be in the same tent with. Maybe there's a way that you can say to, I guess Mondami is the leader of it. You insist that.
0: You guys are going to be pushed out, bro. You got to know that. You're going to be pushed out. They're using the Democrat Party to take over, to get people to support them, and then you're done.
9: Todd insists that the people that run under your banner run as a Democratic Socialist and don't use the Democratic Party as your guideline, and let's negotiate the terms of a schism here. Maybe we can part under some kind of advantageous terms for both of us. But I'm done. I'm not in that.
0: They are not. They are not going to coexist with you. You guys made a deal with the devil, man. You made a deal with the devil. They're going to shove you right the hell out. They're using the Democrat Party moniker to become a national movement, and then you're toast. You're done. They're going to use you. They're going to use you. Here is Elizabeth Pipko talking about the Dems and socialism.
10: It certainly is, and I think more so it's a creation, right, made by these very Democrats. They say, live by the sword, die by the sword. That's exactly what they've done. And I heard someone the other day describing it as establishment Democrats kind of being backed into a corner by this far-left faction of the Democrat Party. It is not being backed into a corner. They're being held hostage by individuals who despise our country, who despise our allies, who want to change up everything that we know and love about the United States of America. You know, the other day I spoke to a friend and I said, on the Republican side, we toss out anti-Semites. On the Democrat side, they invite them in. Now, even worse, they vote them in to higher office. It is incredibly embarrassing, but again, they did this to themselves, and they deserve all of this.
0: Yeah, and the adults in America, like you and I, you and me, regardless of race, patriotic Americans who believe in the founding, aren't going to be ruled by communist children. We will spank you. We will rid the country of you. There you go. Tony Kennett, Daily Signal, joins us next. Don't go anywhere.

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0: And, ooh, that's a hand to the neck. And then, listen to something. I mean, Caitlin to the ground. And, ooh, that's a hand to the neck. And then, Alyssa Thomas steps over.
1: Yeah, the WNBA continues to self-immolate, ladies and gentlemen. Joining us to talk about this and other stuff, too, one of our favorite guests, one of the unusual suspects we have on Friday, the one and only Tony Kennedy from the Daily Signal. Hello, my friend. How are you?
2: Always good to be with you, my dude. Always good to be with you. And not at WNBA games, may I also say.
1: Oh, my God. What the hell? You know, I saw not only did this happen, this a physical assault which should result in criminal charges against Caitlin Clark, the WNBA has decided to only hit this other woman with a one-game suspension after punching Caitlin Clark in the throat, for God's sake.
2: While she was on the ground, by the way. Not as though, like, you know, we're on the court and... For example, I'm wildly bad at playing basketball, though I love watching it. But like, I mean, you know, if you're just flailing around because you have no idea what you're doing and you know, hey, the hand connects with the neck, that's not great.
1: Yeah.
2: But also, I mean, you know, it's not, but when she's on the ground, I mean, yeah, it's disgusting. The WNBA continues to show the entire world that ghetto trash as a sporting event.
1: Yeah.
2: Does in fact reflect even more poorly on the women. So
1: it's they're catty. They are exposing the worst sides of I would say femininity, but not so much with the WNBA.
2: well, hang on here. I mean, if you really want to see the fun side of feminine athletics,
1: yes.
2: I mean, I recommend volleyball. Again, as a former volleyball player, that's half of the reason I was on the court, as the ladies' court was right next to it.
1: Well,
2: and
1: yes.
2: Number two, though, if you want to see ladies fight, and you said as the more feminine side, or as I'd say, if you want to see the curvier, better-looking women fight it out, roller derby, man.
1: Roller derby, hell yeah. Or just, you know, the WWF females, you know.
2: That's true. But like,
1: you got to do something after being an exotic dancer, Tony.
2: I don't know, man. I'd rather see the hourglass figure on roller skates knocking. I mean, come on, man. I mean, is that appropriate? No, don't care.
1: What would have happened if Alyssa would have put her knee on Caitlin's neck and Caitlin died of a fentanyl overdose? What do you suppose would have happened then?
2: I mean, a statue in Minneapolis. If only Caitlin Clark were black. Missed opportunity.
1: You know, listen, fans can't believe the WNBA excluded Caitlin Clark from their 30th anniversary poster. Now, here are some of the other people on the poster. Aija Wilson, Brianna Stewart, Nafise Collier, Kelsey Plum, Angel Reese, Nikinde Agwanabada, Cheryl Swoops, Lisa Leslie, Becky Hammond. What do these women have in common? Nobody's heard of any of them.
2: It reminds me there, I can't remember which comedian that it was, but one of the ones who people find very offensive.
1: Yes.
2: One of the Academy Award shows said, and also my friend, Jill McStance over here, you know, this evening, she plays for the WNBA, and then all of the Hollywood people start clapping, yes, we must support the WNBA. And then he followed that up with, actually, I'm lying, that she's my wife's sister. None of you have any idea who anyone in the WNBA is because the league sucks. And
1: it is.
2: Just, you know. A classic.
1: It is just unbelievable, and I just can't believe that the WNBA, considering the amount of interest that Caitlin Clark has generated, is allowing this to happen. She won the WNBA Rookie of the Year 2024, setting a single season assist record of 337, set WNBA rookie record 769 points, 122 three-pointers, and they're doing this to her. I mean, honestly, bleep the WNBA at this point. I mean, honestly, you had your chance at relativity, and you've decided to be a catty little B-word, and honestly, to heck with you. To heck with your 30th anniversary poster. It is utterly, utterly ridiculous that a female sport that finally gets a little bit of relevance shows how absolutely awful the members of that league are, and the managers, I might add.
2: Entitlement is one heck of a drug. And we see this in the broadcasting sphere as well, by the way.
1: Yes.
2: That you have you have individuals who get a little bit of fame and they get very, very high on their own supply very quickly.
1: Yes.
2: And then they get very outraged when people do not treat them as someone with talent, with skill, and with expertise. And then they kind of do what Bill Cassidy does over in the Senate. He just kind of throws his toys, he does a little temper tantrum. That's what you're seeing from the WNBA right now. It's this cultural problem. that it, I guess we're just going to keep on doing. It's something to behold.
1: It'd be like if the for instance, maybe the NFL excluded Patrick Mahomes but included Tim Tebow in the calendar of the poster.
2: Yes, it's quite on point, my man.
1: Oh my God! So what do you think about this? Daycare 3 being elected in New York in this leftward lurch of the Democrat Party into, let me see, what do they call it when socialists become anti-Semites? What the hell is that? There's a word for it. It rhymes with Yahtzee or something. I don't know.
2: Yeah, interesting. So my hottest take on this one
1: is
2: I see a lot of people saying that it's no big deal and a lot of people saying that it is a big deal.
1: Yes.
2: Here is my honest-to-God take. If
1: yes.
2: you say you are an open communist, I think that the U.S. government should give you a free helicopter ride. I don't
1: yes.
2: care. I don't care.
1: Yep.
2: But U.S. citizens should have the right. No, shut up. You're an open communist, a
1: yep.
2: declared enemy, and the DSA and the CUAD, that one of the Nicole Alvarez or whatever her name is, one of the candidates in
1: yes.
2: that particular,
1: yes.
2: now the nominee,
1: yes.
2: the organization's open intent, as they declare, is to spread violence to dismantle the United States. That is
1: yep.
2: illegal. And it was
1: yes.
2: illegal before Joe McCarthy did his whole, or it was before
1: yep.
2: the McCarthy era.
1: Yep.
2: So, beside all of that, I'm sorry, either kicked out of the country or a blindfold and a cigarette. Tony, that's really intense. No, I have been in the parts of the world where
1: yeah,
2: I have
1: yeah.
2: seen exactly
1: yeah.
2: what this does to countries. I've
1: yep.
2: seen what it does to children and to people. And it, what I'm saying is remarkably tame compared to what Cuban immigrants
1: yeah.
2: and Chinese immigrants to this country are saying about these individuals.
1: Now, I don't know what I've heard some people postulating the possibility of not seating them should they be elected, not seating them in Congress because of their leanings. I'm not sure how that happens, but clearly we have to eliminate this. This cannot exist in our country. They cannot. We are a representative republic. We are based on the Constitution and the Bill of Rights, and by God in heaven, we have sacrificed our blood and treasure on foreign shores preventing this nonsense. I, for one, and I think about 100 million others of us at least, are not going to let this SH stand.
2: Well, but that's also the thing there, because the other side, again, as I've said this before, you had Schumer and you had Pelosi acting all shocked when the AOC crew stabbed them in the back.
1: Yep.
2: And, you know, I'm so shocked that they learned exactly what I did. And then you have that crew, the Hakeem Jeffries side, now being shocked that he's getting stabbed in the back by this
1: yeah.
2: crew.
1: Yeah.
2: And all I can say, I'll say this, that the Constitution and the Bill of Rights and the federal law are not suicide pacts.
1: Yes.
2: You do not have to stand there if your neighbor screams for your head, for blood, and says that in the name of Allah, and then suggests through the Islamic prayer, as
1: yep.
2: they do at that mosque in New York, that you need
1: yep.
2: to be decapitated and killed.
1: Yep. Yep.
2: That's not freedom of religion. I'm
1: nope.
2: sorry. There
1: nope.
2: is no, well,
1: nope.
2: Ben Franklin said in 1782 that, no. You don't have to sit there and be
1: nope.
2: told that you and your family are going to be raped and then killed.
1: Yeah,
2: it's
1: we
2: not
1: do not, we are not going to allow seditious, treasonous types into rule us. That is just not going to happen.
2: That's what they are. Very well put, Rod.
1: 100%. And this Chevalier, you know, they're children. First of all, they're brainless little children who, Chevalier's been in college for 12 friggin' years.
2: I'm so glad you mentioned that. You know Kurt Schlichter from townhall.com.
1: Yes.
2: Brilliant writer, brilliant lawyer. So he has this book series called the
1: Can you hold on? Can you hold on to that? Because we're going a little long here. I want you to hold that thought. Can you hold that thought? Because I don't want to interrupt your mid-thought. We will come back more on this with the great Tony Kinnett Daily Signal, by the way, at on X at the Tonus, by the way, TONUS. Let's take a break and come back. This is the Rob Carson Show.
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5: Hey, this is Dr. Duncan McCollum, and I have this amazing patient, Lauren, here, and she had a few things to say.
6: Hi, I'm Lauren Spencer, a local realtor, and I've been seeing Duncan for years now. I had a biking accident, and he's been adjusting me since then, and it's been amazing. But lately, I've had trouble with my feet, and I'm an avid walker, avid biker, avid golfer, and my feet were aching all the time, and I tried Duncan's TRT machine, which is an amazing stem cell machine that rejuvenates the cells. And my feet, I've had like three or four sessions with the machine, and my feet are like new. No aches, no pains. It's a miracle. So I really highly recommend Duncan and his chiropractic services, but also that TRT machine. You got to try it.
5: Wow, thanks, Lauren. That was awesome. So we still have the $49 special. Come on in and see if it works for you. Thank you.
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11: Harford County.

0: build in new revenue, like legalizing weed, mm-hmm. taxing the billionaires, making there be an additional millionaire tax so that we're seeing revenue that often goes out of our communities and into corporations and the ultra wealthy mm-hmm. actually come back so that we have investments in community.
1: There's also a trans bill of rights. We have to be so forceful and clear and aggressive in our protection and our advocacy for the trans community.
2: This is what happens when children get elected who have not achieved anything in their lives. They demand a lot of stuff. They demand, they stomp around, they say, you're going to pay this and you're going to pay that. And we say, bleep you, we'll just frickin' leave. We'll just leave. And they think they have the wind at their backs because fewer than 100,000 people voted these three nutbags to become representatives in Congress. I don't think it's going to work. But yeah, back to your point, Tony Kennett of the Daily Signal. We're talking about this. Go ahead and complete your thought.
3: So that Chevalier, the retarded version of Chevrolet, that young lady, she's a permanent student, right? It's taken her like 7, 8, 9 years to finish her doctoral, which she still hasn't finished. What's curious to me here, Kurt Schlichter from townhall.com, brilliant author, has this series called the Kelly Turnbull series. It's a spy series, thriller about like a post-apocalyptic America.
2: Yep.
3: And I'm not joking. He literally wrote characters who are just this, like the main villain of the story.
2: Yes.
3: Involves this like socialist permanent student who just believes that because she's in college, the world owes her things, and they taught her that
2: I
3: she's
2: know.
3: A little. I'm going to be a doctor of like sociology, so give me your money,
2: yes,
3: of you are my slaves.
2: Yeah. I'd like to say you are not in the position to demand anything. And I've been saying for a number of years these children need a spanking. And they can demand all they want. But, and listen, I do believe this needs to be taken seriously. I do believe we need to turn out in mass. We saw yesterday Harry Internet a poll that showed that socialism has not gained any popularity in the last decade or so. But at the same time, we know how they get things done. Low turnout and then sneak in this fashion.
3: Well, but again, also a big part of this, and a lot of people are like, oh, we need to go win the youth. And I hear this often, and I'm told, the 18 to 25 demo is so important. No, it's not. The idea that you're going to make children less stupid is, I don't think, the way to go here. The real answer is, first of all, you have to be delivering for the adults.
2: Yes.
3: Number two, you need to encourage family values and religion. And then last but certainly not least, that whenever you have one of these idiots who openly calls for this, you get them out of the country. Stop pretending.
2: Yeah.
3: They're openly calling for violent, murderous revolution as some kind of special First Amendment privilege. It never has been.
2: No.
3: And
2: you're
3: it shouldn't be.
2: Absolutely, 100%. Moving on, I want to play my favorite soundbite of the week that somehow disappeared into the ether. This is Graham Platner admitting that he's been treated for STDs at Planned Parenthood.
4: Part of that, as many of you know, is that I firmly believe in a universal health care system.
2: Yeah, of course you do.
4: I believe in it because I have, in many ways, received it with my VA benefits.
2: Sure.
4: But I will also say that many of my female friends and my wife, throughout their lives, have received some form of that same kind of support from Planned Parenthood.
2: And what's the one thing that people go to Planned Parenthood for, pretty much? Yeah.
4: I have friends who, even today, get primary care through Planned Parenthood.
2: No, they don't.
4: I myself, at a younger age, received... I got STI checks.
2: He said treat, and then he this is the guy with the kick profile admitting that he goes to Planned Parenthood to get his STDs treated. Oh my God.
5: Like many of you, I consistently get the clap. Hi, Graham Platner. You don't want to shake my hand? I mean, I actually have a very special bone to pick, a disease-free, by the way, bone to pick with this particular issue. No pun intended there. Goodness. On regard to this, I have a lot of individuals, a lot of friends, who have helped me participate in a study on what does Planned Parenthood actually do. If you show up and you don't get an abortion, you want some of this pre-screening,
2: healthcare
5: screening, that kind of thing.
2: Yes.
5: And they treat you like cattle. Seriously, and there were about 8 different Planned Parenthoods that we looked at here, and we had some like hidden cameras and microphone stuff. This was before the GoPros were really more prominent.
2: Yeah.
5: Essentially, they treated the women who went in like cattle. They were very rude, mean,
2: Yeah.
5: They were not very kind with the tools that are used to check those things. It's disgusting. They're an evil organization.
2: Oh, yes, they are. Yeah. And by the way, at Graham Plattner rallies, they say, whatever you say, don't say clap for Graham Plattner because he's already had it. It's just don't do that. Don't, hey, oh, hey.
5: Better than
2: hey,
5: mine.
2: Hey. All right, so you're on every night, man. Tell everybody about your show tonight.
5: Well, like Graham Plattner, we have the gift that keeps on giving, but for us, it's our audience. And it's at 7 p.m. Eastern on YouTube.com/Daily Signal across the radio TV network. Thanks a ton.
2: All right, brother. Have a glorious week and great to talk to you. Let's take a break and come back. This is the Rob Carson Show.
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8: EM

0: thinking about this. Graham Platner says he's an oyster man, but I'm thinking he's caught more crabs than oysters. I mean, I really do. I'm thinking he's caught crabs a few times. So there. It's just so amazing. What a complete scumbag. My God in heaven. Graham Platner is the worst of the worst of the worst of the worst. And a despicable human being with no sense of humor. Have you seen him speak? He speaks. He's dark and humorless and dangerous. He's a prison camp guard. I mean, I'm not kidding. That's the kind of person he is. Nothing likable about him. But the Democrat Party thinks he's going to win. I don't think he's going to win. This is God Sad, or whatever the hell you call his name, talking about socialism and what it's based on. And if you listen to any Democrat talk, it is. It's this. The rich have this, the billionaires have this, and we've got to take it. We're not going to earn it. We've got to take it from them because they have it.
1: The problem, though, is that the allure of socialism is always going to exist as, regrettably, a frailty of the human mind, right? Mm-hmm. Envy is one of the seven deadly sins. Mm-hmm. And as you might imagine, socialists use our proclivity to be envious of others to say, hey, yeah, it's not fair that someone else makes so much money than me.
0: That's why these idiot academics like this Chevalier, who has been in college since 2014, I'm not sure how long, a full time, whatever, but altogether that's like 2012. So 14 years she's been in college or trying to educate herself, has never earned a friggin' living. You've got Graham Platner, who lives on disability and has sold $5,000 worth of oysters to his mom. You've got James Alarico, who shares a checking account with his mom and works as a DEI consultant, has never really had a job per se. You've got AOC, she was a bartender. That's about it. But these are spoiled, entitled children who are failures in life, absolute failures in life, and they are demanding to take from those of us who have worked our arses off to get where we are. They want to take what we have.
1: Let me allow my empathetic overlords to come in and create income equality across all of us, and then hopefully we can all live in the beautiful unicornia. The problem with that, Charlie, is that it is inconsistent with human nature. Yes. Humans are a hierarchical species. Some of us are taller, shorter, harder working, less harder working. So to impose an orgiastic form of egalitarianism on a species that is hierarchical is always going to fail, and that's exactly what's happened every time that socialism has been tried around the world.
0: Yeah, they tried it in Jamestown, Virginia, before the country was founded. They tried socialism. They're gonna grow the crops, and they're gonna put it into a collective, and then they're gonna divide them up. And unfortunately, there are those who sit on their asses, like a Chevalier and a Graham Platner and others, and expect the same return. That is socialism. Sorry, we are entrepreneurial. The harder you work, the more you can earn. I have done everything from field and farm work to cleaning out petroleum tanks. I have sold cars for a living, by the way, and I did quite well, by the way, making like up to 20 grand a month selling cars. But I had to work my butt off, and I didn't have to share commission with somebody who sells one car a month. There you go. It is Friday. We've got much more on the way, including irrefutable truths that the left is sabotaging the reflecting pool and world record attendance for the World Cup in America. Don't go anywhere.
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4: News this hour at Town Hall. I'm Bob Agnew in Washington. Venezuelan leader Delcy Rodriguez says the earthquake death toll has now surpassed 580, close to 3,000 injured, and an untold number of people are still missing. We get an update on the devastation from correspondent Charles Ela Desma.
5: In cities across northern Venezuela, neighbors help each other dig through rubble to search for loved ones after back-to-back earthquakes killed nearly 600 people and left thousands injured. Acting President Delcy Rodriguez announced the new toll early Friday, surrounded by government and military officials, as she welcomed the arrival of rescue crews from all over the world. "We're going to rescue the people who are trapped," she said. "We're working tirelessly on this task."
4: That is Charles de la Desma reporting. President Trump says the U.S. is now in a better position to help Venezuela as it recovers from the pair of earthquakes, said to be the worst in that country in more than 100 years.
6: "We have the strongest military. We took over Venezuela in less than one day. and the oil is flowing, and we're getting along with them great.
4: SRN News and our parent company, Salem Media, are partnering with

0: expected to speak, Texas Senator Conservative Ted Cruz, South Carolina Senator Lindsey Graham, and Tennessee Senator Marsha Blackburn. 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
1: Freedom 250 CEO Keith Kroc says it's time for the Great American Fair on the National Mall.
3: All these 50 states coming together on the National Mall for the nation's 250th. 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
1: And also at townhall.com, Apple hiking prices now for Macs and iPads, citing a memory chip shortage.
4: The Cupertino, California-based company calls the demand spike an unprecedented challenge for the consumer electronics industry. Among the increases, a new entry-level MacBook Neo will now cost $699, up from $599. And the 1 terabyte MacBook Pro is $1,999, up from $1,699. Analysts expect iPhone prices to rise later in the year. Rich Thomason reporting.
1: Breaking news and analysis at townhall.com. Californians will vote in November on a controversial proposal to impose a one-time tax on billionaires to help fund federal funding cuts to health care for low-income Americans. A major labor union has announced it's moving forward with the proposal despite staunch pushback from a wide swath of critics. 74-year-old man convicted of killing his wife has become the oldest person to be executed in modern-day Florida.
5: Dusty Ray Spencer received a lethal injection Thursday evening with a 1992 stabbing death of his wife, Karen. It was Florida's ninth execution this year. Florida corrections records dating to 1924 show the oldest inmates last executed in Florida were both 72. Another 74-year-old Florida inmate set to be executed on July 14th for a woman's killing in 1982. John Scott reporting.
1: You'll find more on these stories at townhall.com.
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12: There we are. Oh, they're taking it down to 357 at the end. But that is some attendance. Fantastic, really, and I think salute the fans of the USA and those fans who've arrived from all over the world to support this World Cup.

0: it's been quite a sight like that every game.
1: I got to tell you, I soccer's always been a punchline for me, even when I had to take my kids to soccer practice and soccer games and all that. And I didn't do it very long. Thank you, God. Thank you for your lack of interest in soccer, my children. Oh, thank you, thank you, thank you. That said, a lot of you soccer parents. I mean, dear Lord. But it's kind of nice to see the welcome that the World Cup has had in America. It is a worldwide phenomenon. I'm still not. I'm not one to watch soccer still. Maybe if it's on and I'm somewhere, you know, maybe I'm at Red Robin with the kids or whatever the hell, and it's on. Okay, we'll watch the World Cup or whatever. I didn't get a chance to watch the game against Turkey. I guess it was a meaningless game yesterday. The U.S. lost to Turkey yesterday, but nothing that would affect their performance in the tournament as far as being able to move up. Now, I don't understand the rules, to be quite honest. I would imagine that being a fantasy soccer would be a lot more difficult than fantasy football. You'd need AI to do it. That said, the world record has been set for attendance at a World Cup. 3,605,357, an all-time world record. People coming to the United States are absolutely loving the country, despite so many on the left who hate our country, including the daycare three who were elected in New York City. That's the ultimate kind of thing. And it's funny, and it's kind of poetic justice that these idiots would win in the 250th year of our birth, and a time when the rest of the world is in our country seeing how amazing our country is. And you cannot base a political movement on envy, hate, and anti-Semitism. It will not win. It will not win. The positive is it's destroying the pathetic, awful Democrat party. There you go. I think that's a good summation, wouldn't you? Yeah. So the Democrats and the left won't even accept that Donald Trump has made Washington, D.C. beautiful. And I get these idiots online who will put up a picture of the algae that no longer exists in the reflecting pool and say, this is a metaphor for Donald Trump. No, it's not. Not at all. The rest of the city is absolutely beautiful. And then I always put up pictures that I've taken. And I said, you don't live here, so how about shut up? But they hate and envy so much. They hate Donald Trump. They hate his followers that they are willing to, now we know, vandalize a sacred place, which is the reflecting pool, where Martin Luther King Jr. gave his I Have a Dream speech. A liner along the bottom of the Lincoln Memorial reflecting pool was cut with a sharp knife or razor this month, causing damage to the foam sealant installed as part of the $16 million rehab project, according to a top official at the National Park Service. The U.S. Park Police responded June 9th to a complaint by the Park Service, said Frank Lanz, Deputy Director of Operations for the Park Service. Lanz made the statement in a court document filed last Wednesday, part of a lawsuit filed by a nonprofit organization to halt the Trump administration's work on the project. The police report indicates damage to the pool, including a caulk over the foam sealant that was cut with a sharp knife or razor, and destruction of delaminating surface material, and also about 70 fence post tops thrown into the water. This is your Democrat Party. This is the left. It is the Democrat Party. There's no separating them, because the Democrat Party is based on nothing but being the antithesis and hating Donald Trump and having severe TDS. The vandalism under investigation was believed to be isolated so as not to encourage deranged individuals. We did not announce that we hoped it to be an isolated incident. Around the same time, Park Service discovered another incident where fencing from the pool was forcibly removed and thrown into the pool. Recurring cases and videos of people ripping at the coating began to circulate. We then knew this was not an isolated incident, but a new trend to attempt to damage the reflecting pool. How dare you, awful, petulant, little, frickin' children. And then Whoopi Goldberg goes on the other day on the Harpies from Hell, The View, sorry, The View, it sounds so much like, and makes fun of Donald Trump and makes fun of the allegations that people had been sabotaging and damaging the reflecting pool when it was true. And she will not deliver an apology because she's an awful, awful, awful, awful human being. So there you go. There is that. Back to the World Cup, though. Really, really cool things. The world is beginning to love America and realize that they are absolutely been absolutely wrong about America, been lied to by their governments, by their media, about how terrible America is. And it does turn out that despite the daycare three in New York, America is the greatest country. And if there's no doubt about it, America is the greatest country on the face of the earth.
2: I'm in awe of the United States of America.
3: I'm in America. When they say everything in America is big, I understand it. Why the hell is this quesadilla the size of my head? And I've got three of them.
4: Americans, you are so lucky.
1: There's a British kid trying to use a knife and fork on ribs, and the owner of the restaurant saying, nah.
5: And you take your fingers okay. And you lift that up and you eat it.
6: Okay.
5: Not with a fork.
7: Nothing no. comes close to the USA. Yeah.
8: Chick-fil-A for the first time as a family.
9: Chick-fil-A.
1: Biscuits and gravy.
10: So good.
11: A woman walking alone with fancy handbags, jewelry on, glasses on. They're not being harassed. Nothing. If there was South Africa... Gosh, first of all, I wouldn't be able to walk through this blooming park by myself.
3: Everything just big, ginormous, extra large.
1: Unbelievable. Unbelievable. I love watching these Brits, and from other places as well, try biscuits and gravy for the first time, or try ribs. These are things that we take for granted. The other day I mentioned there was this British woman. She came out of an Olive Garden. She had fettuccine Alfredo, and she said it's the best thing she's eaten in her life. Now, nothing against Olive Garden fettuccine Alfredo, but if that's the best thing you've eaten in your life, oh, boy. Great Britain, not known for its cuisine. They do have spotted dick. Have you ever had that before? I'm not talking to you, Graham Platner. I'm talking about it's like this bread with raisins in it. It's not good. And neither is the blood pudding. It's all yuck. That's why the official cuisine of England is curry. It is just amazing. Here is Donald Trump, and then a little story from CBS, because these Texas ranchers decided to invite some people coming in for FIFA to spend 2 days on the ranch and go mudding in four-wheel drives and ride horses.
12: You know, they came to the United States, which isn't a big, as they would say, football, but we can't because it's too confusing. We say soccer. This is the biggest they've ever had. They've never had anything like it. The numbers are bigger than any other. That is. This great spirit.
13: Four-wheeling through the muck of South Central Texas.
1: I know.
13: Drew Haas invited two couples from Poland and France to his 30-acre spread for a two-day taste of Texas.
1: Hell yeah.
14: I want to show them my Texas and get them to experience that because I wanted to open the world up to my home. My soul's been lit on fire.
1: Yeah.
6: Your soul's been lit on fire?
14: But lit on fire just seeing all these people enjoy themselves here.
1: Absolutely, 100%. 100%. I told you, the Democrat Party is doing a death spiral into hell. And they accelerated it this week. They accelerated it, and now they're in the middle of a civil war. The Democrat Party is in the middle of a civil war going into the midterms, where Donald Trump's, by the way, his approval is back up to 48. So matching a high, you've got the price of oil, $70 a barrel, and the price of gas below $4. The economy roaring back, the 250th anniversary of our country. We've got a petulant and awful Democrat Party not celebrating the 250th anniversary of the United States. You've got the World Cup in town, the world discovering how glorious and wonderful America is, and all the Democrat Party has is vandalism and communism and anti-Semitism. Here is our president earlier this week.
12: This is our heritage. This is our history. And this is the destiny of America, to be the greatest, most incredible country ever to grace the earth. We are one people, one nation, marching into one magnificent future under our great American flag that we love and respect so much.
1: I have been sitting on this little piece that I've been wanting to play for you, an inspirational piece about America.
15: Before we enter the arena, we face a moment of truth. When we ask ourselves, do I dare take this step?
1: Overwhelm the left with faith, patriotism, and joy.
15: This question tests the courage of our convictions. The answer can change the course of history. Generations of Americans have made the choice to confront fear, to make the walk. To march forward into battle for our country. To march in the streets for a noble cause.
1: We don't need to live in darkness anymore.
15: To take a giant leap of faith.
9: This is Houston, say again, please.
15: Into a new frontier. To walk the path of the free, we follow in the footsteps of the brave.
1: Yes.
15: Putting one foot in front of the other.
1: We enjoy the blessings.
15: Until there is no turning back.
1: They fought for us.
15: All fights are not the same. But the walk always starts the same way. With a bold first step.
1: 100%. That was put together for UFC 250, which ended up being one of the greatest sporting events of all time, one of the most widely viewed sporting events of all time, should tell you everything you need to know about how much people love our country and what has gone before us to get where we are today. Let's take a break and come back. This is the Rob Carson Show.
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19: 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I've been studying healthy bodies for 35 years, and what I've got to tell you may shock and surprise you, but if you listen up, it may change your life. Mammograms just never made sense to me. Taking a part of your anatomy and isolating it in a vise and dosing it with a hit of high-energy radiation just doesn't seem right. The breast is the most sensitive organ to ionizing radiation, which is the most well-known cause of breast cancer in both men and women. And because of the hormone instability inherent in the breast tissue of perimenopausal women, mammograms can be particularly problematic for the very demographic group most at risk. While early detection is touted as a major benefit, it may not be the case. Dartmouth University's Dr. H. Gilbert Welch, a leading authority on medical screenings and prevention, states that most women with screen-detected breast cancer have not had their life saved by screening. They are, quote, instead either diagnosed early with no effect on their mortality or overdiagnosed, unquote. Women who are truly interested in early detection might want to consider an alternative procedure called thermography. Unlike a mammogram, the thermograph can't actually see a tumor. Rather, it detects the subtle changes that precede the formation of the actual growth. That means she may be able to detect cancers years earlier than with a mammogram. And it can also detect lymphatic congestion and hormonal imbalances, as well as changes in diet or nutrition. 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

0: One thing I would like to see updated is the word homeless to the word unhoused.
1: How about new?
2: And in another ruling, 6-3-2, the Supreme Court ruled in favor of the Trump administration that Syrians and Haitians are no longer protected. The president can revoke their protected status and get them the heck out of the country pronto. Here's Miller.
3: It has never been the case, to go back to the Haiti example, that you can just take 3 million people from a failed island, put them into America, and overnight that they are able to become fully successful, fully assimilated American citizens. That defies everything we know about how culture works, how assimilation works, how nations work.
4: Yeah.
2: Justice Clarence Thomas says this, quote, aliens have no equal protection rights against the federal government. The Mandani commies may have won a small battle in Manhattan, but these two court rulings hit like atomic bombs. It seals the border and lets Trump deport millions of illegals. The Republican Party has to go on offense against these communists, but defense wins championships.
4: 100%. And, you know, the Haitians were allowed to live here for 16 years after an earthquake. It did not allow them to become a permanent residents. It's temporary protective status, which, of course, means temporary. I don't know if you knew that. That's the first word there. And for those of you who don't understand Democrats, I'm assuming temporary means it doesn't last forever. So there you go. Mike Davis of the Article 3 Project talking about the... Immediately they'll have the opportunity to plead their case, but it is temporary. You cannot just come here and stay like this forever. You have to sign up. You have to get in line if you want to become a citizen of the United States of America. Otherwise, go back and make your country great. Okay? You know, all you got to do, just do me a favor. Take a copy of the Bill of Rights, the Constitution, back with you and live by those rules. And if you work real hard, you'll be able to do the same dang thing.
5: We had an earthquake in Haiti 16 years ago, and we gave temporary protected status to Haitians to come to America until that earthquake got cleaned up and repaired.
4: Yeah.
5: And we had a civil unrest in Syria with the prior leader 2 years after that. So now we've had temporary protected status for 16 years for Haitians and 14 years for Syrians. That doesn't sound temporary anymore.
4: No.
5: And what Justice Alito wrote for the majority opinion in the 6-3 decision is this is for the president and his team to decide whether they give temporary status or not give temporary status.
4: Yeah, and it is meant to be a favor to some people to come to the United States and live temporarily until they can return to their country of origin. But of course it has been abused, and oddly enough, you know, the people come here to enjoy temporary status and stay here while leaving their families overseas in the other country. Okay, so that's basically saying that they could live there. They just decide to come here for whatever reason, whether that be for good or for evil.
5: That's that. There's also the issue more Haitians showing up in San Diego during the Obama administration.
4: Yeah, yeah.
5: And so we had to create a metering system and block these people from actually getting into America where they can claim asylum, these bogus asylum claims.
4: Yeah.
5: When they leave their wives and children back home, but the fighting age men show up, that doesn't sound...
4: Isn't that kind of weird? I wonder why that is.
5: Like, yeah. Asylum to me. It sounds like people who are showing up for better opportunity or to cause problems. And so...
4: Yeah, like acts of terror or, you know, whatever.
5: What the Supreme Court, again, Justice...
4: Or voting Democrat.
5: Alito wrote is if they get stopped at the border before they get into the United States, they're not in the United States for purposes of our asylum law, so they can't claim asylum from Mexico. Goodbye.
4: Yeah, 100%. The T in TPS stands for temporary, yet many of these designations became a de facto amnesty, according to James Percival, general counsel of the DHS. Justice Samuel Alito said the federal law at issue prohibited courts from second-guessing an administration's determination. The text is clear, and its plain meaning is very broad. Here is Stephen Miller being asked about, and you know, I'm sorry, you know, you were born in another country, and your country is a bleep show. You know, again, all you gotta do is look at the example of the United States of America and stop bleeding your most valuable resource, which happens to be humans, into other countries because your country sucks. How about make your country not suck as much?
6: Does the administration consider Haiti a safe country?
3: For Haitians, absolutely.
4: Do you consider Haiti to be a safe country?
3: Yes, Haitians live in Haiti. It's not our position that Haitians should leave Haiti. I mean, it'd be crazy for us to say that Haitians couldn't live in Haiti. It's their country. Of course Haitians should live in Haiti. There's no viable asylum, or use a technical term here, CAT claim, or withholding claim, for any Haitian seeking relief from going back to Haiti, to their homeland. The fact that there might be pockets of Haiti where there's higher crime rates, guess what? There's pockets of Chicago with crime rates just as high, right? There's pockets of cities like St. Louis with crime just as high.
4: Yeah.
3: Pockets of Los Angeles with crime just as high.
4: Yeah.
3: It has never been the case that having communities that have high crime rates is a basis for asylum. Never has been. Never will be.
4: Never will be. Absolutely 100%. More from Stephen Miller about the number of Haitians here.
7: Do you expect the administration to deport anyone who loses TPS status as a result of this ruling?
3: Well, of course. If you no longer have status in this country, then you're supposed to be deported. And in particular, in the case of the Haitians, the Biden administration flew over vast numbers. It's hard to know the exact number, but there are probably more than a million illegal immigrants from Haiti. That's not counting the border crossings into the United States. So these are people who've only been here for a few months, who are receiving welfare, whose all their ties, all their social connections, all their family is back in their home country of Haiti. And, of course, that's where they should go.
4: Yeah, by the way, the court rejected claims that the administration's decision was motivated by anti-black and anti-Haitian prejudice. None of the statements the challengers cited by administrative officials, including the president, was overtly racial, Judge Alito wrote. But, of course, Elena Kagan said it was. You know, because that's all they have. And when you start saying that things are racist generally, it's showing you have a lack of an argument and you want to end the discussion. She said the statements fairly shout in their racial overtones and overtones alike that race entered into the president's resolve. No, not at all. Temporary protected status is that. Let's take a break and come back. This is the Rob Carson Show.

0: guys, it's Rob Carson with another great deal from Birch Gold. 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
7: 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They hear confusion, they hear guilt, and sometimes they hear that love has conditions. Most breakups aren't simple. They're usually about two parents who couldn't make it work, not one person who didn't care, walked away, or stopped loving their child. Children don't need a villain. They need truth, stability, and permission to love both parents without feeling disloyal. Using kids as leverage hurts everyone, but it hurts children the most. So here's the message. Take responsibility, speak with respect, and don't put adult pain on young shoulders. And to the kids listening right now, your parents love you, even if they don't live together, even if things are complicated.
8: In Hartford County.

0: And this decision will place in grave risk the lives of people. And Trump wants to send TPS holders back to unsafe conditions. And it's the far right extremists sitting.
1: No, no, we're not far right extremists at all. You are far left extremists. And even further left in New York City.
0: On the Supreme Court, who has just let him sever this critical lifeline for Haitians and for TPS holders from all around the world.
1: Yeah, TPS means temporary protected status, and the earthquake happened 16 years ago. So the earthquake happened 16 years ago. That crisis is over. You're 16 years overdue for going back. That's just the way it is. There's a way to immigrate into our country. You apply for immigration. You do it properly. You don't sneak over a border, and you don't take advantage of temporary protective status. That's it. It sucks. I mean, the world is a cruel place. It is. Sorry you come from a country that sucks. You know, I want people who want to come here and live in this country and love this country and assimilate, unlike a lot of the Somali fraudsters, all of the Somali fraudsters in Minneapolis and Columbus, Ohio, and anywhere in the country. Screw you. Go back to your hellhole. Goodbye. Bye-bye. Ilhan Omar, you can pilot the damn boat. Bye. Bye. Utterly ridiculous. This is what we've been waiting for. This is why we elected Donald Trump. Here's Tom Homan talking about what the Biden administration did to us and our country.
2: Well, they look just ridiculous because Secretary Mullins is exactly right. They hid their head in the sand for 4 years. We had millions of illegal aliens released in the country illegally, by the way. And over.
1: Do you remember the enormous frustration we felt as we watched the southern border open, as we watched 20,000 Haitians under a bridge in Texas, as we watched landowners in Texas find bodies on their property or become victims of crime, or the hundreds of thousands of people who died of fentanyl overdoses, or the hundreds of thousands of children and women who were trafficked over the southern border. And Joe Biden and your Democrat Party, how evil they are, never said anything about it.
2: From the Border Patrol, we're over 70% of agents were off the line, changing diapers, making baby formula, making hospital runs, taking.
1: Yeah, think about that. Think about the how demeaning that was for Border Patrol agents to play babysitter while they watched our country be invaded by our nation's enemies.
2: People at airports, meanwhile, while that border was wide open, that's when the fentanyl came across and killed 250,000 Americans. That's when sex trafficking women and children went sky high. That's when no inspected terrorists crossed the border. 2.1 million, Charlie. 2.1 million known gotaways. People who crossed the border, got away. We don't know who they are, where they came from, where they're at now. And why didn't they take advantage of the giveaway program, turn themselves into Border Patrol, get flown to the city of their choice, a taxpayer dime, get a free hotel room, three squares a day, free medical care?
1: Yeah.
2: That is the biggest national security vulnerability this country's ever had, and they remain quiet. So a few are waking up now, but the vast majority still are against Trump and securing the border.
1: Right. Yeah, well, guess what? Too bad, so sad. Sucks to be you. Rose DeLauro, who is a space alien, was trying to grill Mark Wade Mullen and lie and filibuster, which is what Democrats do. They filibuster, they try to get a soundbite. And Mark Wade Mullen was having none of it, because she's blaming him for 3,600 kids disappearing or whatever, without acknowledging the 400,000 or so that disappeared to be trafficked, murdered, raped, trafficked for labor, among other things. And the Democrats didn't give a rat's behind about it.
3: Sir, again, it is my time. 3,900 children were separated from their families.
4: 450,000 kids were lost during the Biden administration.
3: Mr. Secretary, do not interrupt.
4: Don't you point your finger at me.
3: I will point my finger.
4: Don't you be a hypocrite then. Then you be as frustrated. You should be as upset about the 450,000 kids that were lost. You didn't say a word about it. For 4 years, you never said a word.
5: Mr. Secretary.
3: Could you put him in his place for
5: don't yell at me.
4: You should be put in your place.
1: Yeah, put your bony little finger. Put it down. It looks like E.T.'s finger. You know, you got two fingers and a thumb grabbing Reese's Pieces. My God. Here's Mark Wade Mullen talking about what was taken from those children who were allowed to be trafficked for sex and labor by the hundreds of thousands.
6: What frustrates me the most is that this was preventable, and no one can argue that. This was 100% preventable. We have perpetrators that are doing the most horrific things to kids. And as a father to six and three beautiful girls, when you see this, there's evil in the world.
1: Yeah, yeah.
6: There's evil in the world. And we fed it. The Biden administration fed it for 4 years and took the innocent that's in my little girl's eyes, the innocence that's in our kids' eyes that we pray to God never has to deal with this, that innocent is permanently stolen.
1: I remember when Christmases were happening during the Biden administration, and one thing I thought about was the kids who were trafficked, to the little girls who were repeatedly raped by the clients of cartels. My God. I mean, of all the things, on top of all of the promoting transgender surgeries to make children mutilated eunuchs for life, how more evil can the Democrat Party become? And then they elect anti-Semite socialists in New York City. Socialist anti-Semites. That's what the Nazis were. They're in a death spiral to hell. Let them go. Defeat them. Crush them. End them. End them. Done. Let the party destroy itself, retain both houses of Congress with larger majorities, and put the pedal to the metal on taking down these communist insurgents. There you go. And this includes deporting many of them. And certainly never allowing them to hold public office if they are insurrectionists who want to destroy our country. Screw ya. A couple weeks ago, my son was in town. My daughter was in town. My son was sleeping on the couch. My daughter was upstairs in the loft. And the air conditioning wasn't working. We had the air conditioning set at 70 or 72, and it was 80 degrees in the apartment. But I didn't notice it. And I mean this. I'm in bed. I'm sleeping on my ghost bed. But I'm sleeping fine. And I got the covers on and everything. And I get up in the morning and I walk out. I'm like, whoa, it's hot out here. But I didn't really notice it because the ghost bed sleeps so it keeps you cool when you sleep. I don't even know how to explain it. 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Even when you got the covers on, I never feel like a lot of times I've been in under covers and you're sweating and you're this and you got to kick the covers off. 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
1: If we are ever going to get back to the old America, that's got to be the Democrats' part of the bargain. Stop coming up with radically new and often terrible ideas, and then in the next breath, insist there be no debate about any of it. That if you don't see it right away and go along, you're bad, stupid, and deplorable. Yeah. As if you were saying, duh, 2 + 2 = 5, isn't that obvious? Yeah, it's obvious you can't add. You can't just say shit. Math is racist, queers for Palestine, looting is cool, healthy at any weight. If the men's football team played the women's team, it would be a tie. You can't just say shit.
2: Yeah, yeah. And the Democrat Party is divided, a civil war. You've got James Tallarico believing that God is non-binary and there are six sexes. And then in New York City, you've got people who want America to die. They want Israel wiped off the face of the map, all the Jews killed. And, you know, honestly, what the hell? They just don't learn, do they? They just need to be beaten. That's it. That's it. We got Farmer Dave in Delaware on the phone, and I actually heard that there you can hear the chickens in the background. Dave, how you doing, brother?
3: I'm doing very well. I actually, your producer made me leave the chicken farm so you could hear me.
2: Let me ask you this real quick. So when you raise chickens commercially, you get the chicks in the spring, and then in the fall you dress them and you sell them, right?
3: It's about 7 week layout for the broiler birds, which we normally do, but we actually have roasters this time. That goes anywhere from 8 to 10 weeks. So they come out about 8 to 10 pounds.
2: That's frying chickens versus roasting chickens.
3: The ones we normally do would probably go to, like, I don't know, Chick-fil-A and stuff, and yeah. Food Lion for the breasts and stuff like that. But
2: I'm speaking from experience because every year my family we raise 450 chickens, and then we dress them the fall. We dress them ourselves. I call it the silence of the chickens. I couldn't eat chicken until I was 30 years old.
3: Yeah, I actually, and then my step-pops does the same thing. He worked in the inside of where they put them together and stuff, which I'm glad I don't do.
2: Yeah, yeah, yeah. Okay, so let's talk about what you want to talk about. You want to talk about the insanity of the Democrat Party.
3: Yeah, actually, I did. And you know, here I actually had a little bit of a smile on my face when all this stuff happened and these commies took a rollover in New York because... Yeah. In my head, I'm sitting there thinking, well, look, the Democrats did everything they could to make their party, go for the crazies, which, America has a lot of, apparently. And then now they all have sad faces because it actually worked against them. And everything they did and every step they took so that they could become the king, because that's actually what their party is trying to do rather than ours and take over every, civilian's life in the world. And it turned around, and now all these Muslims get put into office because exactly what they planned and strategized backfired on them. And I almost had a little giggle to myself when we saw that.
2: Dave, here's the thing. You know, the Democrat Party is bedded down with all of this madness, all of this open borders madness, all of this transgendered madness, all of this COVID nonsense. They bedded down with all of it. And all of a sudden, now they're concerned the party has gone too far left. Tough bleep said the kitty. You brought this on yourself, and now you're trying to act like, oh, no, we're centrist. The Democrat Party is not centrist. Now the Democrat Party is split between radical left and socialist communist anti-Semite. And so they're screwed, man, as far as I'm concerned. And you know what I've been saying, David? I've been saying that the Democrat Party's doing a death spiral into hell. They just put the pedal to the metal on that, didn't they?
3: They sure did. And I'll tell you what, did you even hear the soundbite where I don't remember which politician it was, but it was a Democrat thing. Oh, no, yeah, we love capitalism. We love this and that. And I'm like, now they're preaching what we've been preaching forever.
2: Yeah, there's no saving them. There's no saving them, Dave. Yeah. There's no saving them. Brother, I appreciate. Hey, by the way, I went up to Rehoboth a couple weeks ago, and I must have stopped by 6 farmers markets. I love those farmers markets out there in the country, man. It's just one of the best dang things in the world.
3: I remember when you said, hey, look, me and you have talked a number of times through an email and stuff, so next time maybe you're up here, maybe we can get together.
2: All right, Brian, get Dave's information and send it to me, if you would, Brian, the producer. Dave, can you hold on? I want to get in touch with you. I want to come up and see the operation and all that, and maybe go check out. I love Delaware. I really do. It's Iowa meets the ocean. It's a very interesting place. And you know, a lot of times, you know, I'm a Midwestern. I always thought East Coast is all city and all of this. But, you know, you look at places like New Jersey, largely agrarian, a lot of dairy cattle out there. You've got New York, a lot of it's agrarian. You've got Delaware, it's cornfield. Listen, you're driving along, it's flat as southern Illinois, and there's cornfields and then bean fields and then wheat. They got winter wheat and then chicken, these chicken farrowing units, these things, and it's where they raise little chickens so you can have your Chick-fil-A. And then all of a sudden, and then there's a farmer's market, and then there's the beach! It's like, man, I tell you what, I would have never left the farm if I had the beach within a couple miles of the farm. It's spectacular. All right. By the way, I want to say hi to our glorious affiliate station there in Rehoboth and Delmarva, which is WGMD. WGMD. We love you guys out there. Great, great, great following in that area of the country. Let's take a break and come back. This is the Rob Carson Show.
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0: 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I did put a little, about 2-minute segment of the show up on social media so you can get a peek at it before the show. It's a very funny bit that I did on Kamala Harris and her word salad. So go to my social media at Rob Carson Show. I'm everywhere from TikTok to Instagram to Facebook to Twitter to LinkedIn to Rumble to what the hell else? Truth Social, Getter. I have 2.5 million followers on Truth Social. Holy heck. Holy heck. But it's called Rob Carson's What in the World. Donald Trump says it makes me the funniest man on TV. Radical Judge James Boasberg got slapped down so hard for targeting the Trump administration. An appeals court has issued a writ of mandamus against him because he's been unconstitutionally C-blocking Donald Trump's agenda.
1: Appeals court just told the chief judge for the D.C. federal court system to stop harassing the Trump administration.
0: Yeah.
1: That's really not an oversimplification.
0: He's just being a D-word for Richard.
1: They accused this judge of abusing his discretion, of engaging in an improper, inappropriate investigation, of basically...
0: Yeah, these judges to jump in and say, we're not going to allow him to have the executive order to clean up the voter rolls, et cetera.
1: And the executive branch's ability to make decisions on national security issues. And this all stems from that incident that
0: They're just political operatives with TDS.
1: A lot of us remember when the Trump administration deported members of Tren de Aragua to El Salvador. A judge said, turn that plane around.
0: Yeah.
1: Or, you know, you can't turn them over. Bring them back.
0: Yeah.
1: And then they didn't. And this judge...
0: And then Chris Van Hollen had a margarita with a member of MS-13.
1: ...found them in criminal contempt for not complying with his order. This federal appeals court pretty much smacked him down.
0: Yay.
1: And said, you were wrong to hold them in contempt. They didn't even violate your order. And now we're going to issue something called a writ of mandamus, which is an extraordinary remedy that is the court order...
0: Should be called a writ of mandamus, because that's what he is.
1: ...during another court to do something because the government has no other option.
2: Right.
0: There
2: well,
0: you go.
2: You know
0: that's
2: what?
0: Good news.
2: No one does.
0: That's good news because these activist judges have been doing everything they can to hurt the Trump administration as they do the will of the people we asked them to do. We asked Donald Trump to do the things that he is doing, and we appreciate them. And these activist judges who hate Donald Trump, who have been appointed by Democrats, Barack Obama, of course, Joe Biden and whatnot, and all they do is exist to C-block whatever Donald Trump is doing, and this is a nice way to see him. And next, I'd like to see him impeached and removed from the bench, you know. But that's kind of hard to do, believe it or not. It's kind of hard to do, unfortunately, for abusive judges like this. We've got another hour of the show ahead of us, and I've got a lot of things that I need to get to, including some incredible testimony and questioning about SNAP benefits by Brendan Gill. Brendan Gill, absolutely brilliant. Going to get into the SAVE Act and how... they're going to shut down the House of Representatives until the SAVE Act is passed. And by God, it better get done, John Thune. Get on it. Get on it. Let's take a break and come back. This is the Rob Carson Show.
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4: Breaking news at Town Hall. I'm Bob Agnew in Washington. Venezuelans are taking the search for missing loved ones into their own hands today in the aftermath of those back-to-back earthquakes this week. Many people complaining today they've not seen state rescue teams, despite authorities there projecting an image of a robust government response. Those 7.2 and 7.5 magnitude quakes said to be the worst the country has seen in more than 100 years. Secretary of State Marco Rubio says the State Department and Pentagon are teaming up to provide USA.
5: We've already stood up our disaster response teams at the Department of State and our humanitarian efforts. It's something we did very well in Jamaica after that storm, and it's something we're really prepared to do now. So I've already spoken to Secretary Hegseth. The Department of War is going to have to play a big logistical role here because they have the ability to land in challenging places.
4: SRN News and our parent company Salem Media are partnering with Christian nonprofit Food for the Poor to rush emergency aid to victims of the tragedy. Listeners wanting to help can find an online banner at the top of our website at srnnews.com. President Trump says Iran will use unfrozen assets to purchase billions in U.S. farm products. Just one way the administration is opening up new markets.
2: Europe, we've opened it up because they had it closed. And Asia, South America, Australia is now allowing U.S. beef into its market for the first time in more than 25 years. And China is committed to purchase at least $17 billion in U.S. agricultural products.
4: At least five arrests have been made after damage to the Lincoln Memorial Reflecting Pool.
6: Vandals who targeted the newly renovated Lincoln Memorial Reflecting Pool are now facing consequences. After critics blamed the Trump administration for damage at the landmark, investigators say vandalism was the real cause. Officials say multiple suspects damaged

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1: WNBA player Alyssa Thomas has been suspended for one game after a hit to Caitlin Clark's throat.
2: The WNBA has suspended Phoenix's Alyssa Thomas for one game after she made contact with her fist to Caitlin Clark's throat in Wednesday night's matchup against Indiana. It happened in the second quarter and was deemed to be a non-basketball act. The league gave Thomas a flagrant foul 2 penalty for it. No foul was called on the play by officials. The WNBA is allowed to review a game to reclassify a flagrant foul or to classify as flagrant any foul not called as such during a game. Thomas will serve her suspension on Saturday when the Mercury visits the Toronto Tempo. I'm Lisa Dwyer.
1: Carlos Mendoza has been fired as manager of the underperforming New York Mets and has been replaced by Andy Green. New York is 34-47 following a six-game losing streak. More at Town Hall. As Europe bakes, the UK has recorded its hottest June day at 96.4 degrees Fahrenheit.
3: People are doing as much as they can do to stay cool, drinking water, seeking out parks and shady areas, and avoiding the hottest part of the day. Hundreds of schools across England and Wales are closed due to the heat. It comes as the record-breaking heat waves continue to scorch many parts of Western Europe. France, Italy, and Spain have also issued warnings about the risks of extreme heat for tens of millions of people.
1: This correspondent, Kwiyan Ha, reporting. An Idaho prosecutor is dropping misdemeanor drug charges against Olympic gold medalist skier Bodie Miller. The 48-year-old Miller was arrested in eastern Idaho on June 6, charged with possessing psychedelic mushrooms. He says he didn't know about them. They were held by a passenger in his car. Miller won 6 Olympic medals during his career. You'll find more on these stories at townhall.com.
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1: This is hour number three of the Rob Carson Show on a Friday. Welcome to it. Please come inside. We have much to get to before the end of the program. I want to mention something real quick here. I'm going to be moving from my studio that I built here in Northern Virginia. And I'm going to be, for the very first time, I've been working with Newsmax for about 6 years, since Chris Ruddy discovered me after many years in broadcasting and gave me the chance of a lifetime. Gave me the chance of a lifetime. For those who haven't heard, I was selling cars and drinking myself to death when Chris Ruddy discovered me and gave me a shot. It started off with, initially, he said, "Hey, man, I've seen your podcast," and I called it, "What in the World is Going On with Rob Carson?" And he says, a little double entendre, like, "What is going on with Rob Carson, and what in the world is going on?" And he says, "We're going to call it, you're going to call it Rob Carson's What in the World." And so he gave me this little half-an-hour slot to produce this show, and it's changed a lot.

0: since I started it. And then he gave me this thing called the Newsmax Daily. And it was a daily podcast, and one day, October the 18th, I think it was 2019, it was a Wednesday, 300,000 downloads. And Chris Ruddy said, here's what we're going to do. We're going to start putting you on radio stations, a radio show, and he gave me a radio show. This went for a number of years until about 2 years ago this December. We decided to stream the show, a video online, do the show live. That caused an earthquake. It went through the friggin' ceiling. We are adding radio stations. We are on 40 stations, but it's a tough road to hoe to get on places like, you know, SkyviewNet or Westwood One or Cumulus. They've already got people in the pipeline, and so it's a difficult thing to do. We're trying to get on more radio stations. But the stream is just remarkable. Millions of people watching this stream every single day, an average of an hour and 39 minutes every day. An average of an hour and 39 minutes. Watch my face. And I think the reason is because I'm talking to you. I'm talking to you. There's no way I can convey how connective this medium is. To talk to you directly and read your chats while the show is going on. And it's going to get much bigger and much better. Because I'm here to announce I'm going to be moving into the Newsmax building. After 6 years of working for Newsmax, they're inviting me in and creating a space for me. And this means so much because for, 5 years I did it in a spare bedroom in my house with a wife who absolutely hated my show. And, would leave the master bedroom, go into the spare bedroom, do the show, go to the gym, go to the grocery store. That was my life. And I rolled the dice, and I said, when my wife divorced me unexpectedly, that I was going to, I was guided here. I'm just telling you, I was guided here. You and I went through so much the last 10 years, particularly the last six with Joe Biden's presidency, then the attacks on Donald Trump, the attacks on our free speech. We did all of this. We went through all of this. I've never experienced anything like it in my life. It was like living in the Soviet Union to have our speech censored, watch this open border happen, then watch them go after Donald Trump, try to kill him. I was guided here. I was drinking myself to death. I was asking God to let me die in my sleep so the family could get my life insurance. And on October 11th, 6 years ago, I had a little battle royale with Satan and God overnight. I've been hospitalized 3 times trying to quit drinking with DTs. Heart rate 170, blood pressure 190 over 120. I mean, could have stroked out, died so quick. The morning of January the 11th of 2020. I couldn't remember the taste of alcohol. I still have a hard time sharing that story because it was so profound. It was so profound and unexpected. And I don't ever want to relay to those who suffer from addiction that it was easy. Because I had to really focus, too. I mean, I didn't have any withdrawal symptoms. All the DTs and everything were gone the day after. I don't know what happened. I couldn't remember the taste of alcohol. And I had no physical withdrawals. No physical withdrawals! And I devoted my life to my wife. Her mother passed away. I said I was on her mother's deathbed. I said I'm going to make her happy the rest of her life. And somehow, after that, she decided she wanted to leave me. And I don't blame her because, I guess it was too little too late that I changed my life and turned it around. It was maybe too little too late. And I, for a year and a half, every night going to sleep, what am I going to do? What am I going to do? What am I going to do? And then something out of nowhere said, you got to move to Washington, D.C. I used to live in D.C. area. And then on inauguration 2025, when Donald Trump was inaugurated, I was invited by WGMD, by Mark Giuliani, to come and do a party with listeners. Now, I've been doing gatherings with WCBM, our anchor station. We've drawn anywhere from 400 to 2,000 people for events where I was speaking. And so I was invited to this inauguration event with WGMD, a little station in Rehoboth, and they expected 50 people. And then they had to go to 200 tickets. Then they had to go to 400 tickets. Then we did a live broadcast, and Mark Giuliani said, "Rob, I have a studio in Old Town Alexandria. You could do your show there." I was guided here. How did this happen? I can't even explain everything that I've just told you. Everything that I've just told you is so beyond belief, right? I mean, think about it. Think about it. And I get this studio, and I build this studio. It's a labor of love. Find out, unfortunately, they're selling the building and to tear it down. God has a dark sense of humor. And now I'm moving into the Newsmax building with my colleagues, with my brothers and sisters at Newsmax. And I love these people. These people are wonderful. They always treat me like a king when I go to New York City. I went to New York City for the very first time because of Newsmax, and I broadcast my radio show across the street and three or four floors up from where Rush Limbaugh started. From where Rush Limbaugh started. Right there on the Two Penn Plaza, 17th floor. I was on the 24th floor, looking down to where Rush Limbaugh started. Rush Limbaugh came along in 1987. There was a place for him, the right time, right place, right skill set, life, right life experience. And he took off. I'm not saying certainly I could do that. But we are at a place right now in broadcasting where what I'm doing here with podcasting, with this live stream, with terrestrial radio, which is so valuable, and terrestrial radio is not going anywhere. You think radio's... No, radio's as strong as ever. The only thing that's changing is the delivery, because people are going to be listening less to the FM or AM frequency and more to the app. But local radio, there is no better way to connect people than local radio. There's no better way locally. There's nobody. You can read a newspaper. You can watch a newscast. A newscast is going to cover the weather. A newscast is going to cover sporting events and murders. That's it. And it's a half hour at 5:30, at 6 in the morning, at night. But nothing connects like radio. Nothing connects like it. And so in 2026, going into 2027, we have a confluence that's happening, and we're there. We've got new leadership at Newsmax. We got this guy named Ralph Rinzi, who's amazing. I got Redneck MacGyver, my producer, who's been with me, who helped me get through all of this. And it's been a mother bleeper. There have times it has been a mother bleeper. Coming home after selling cars for 12 hours, peripheral neuropathy so bad in my feet that I thought maybe just having my feet amputated would feel better. If I could go back, I wouldn't change a thing, but I wouldn't survive it. That's what I like to say. And now I'm moving into the Newsmax building. I wanted to share that story with you because I believe that I'm here to entertain, inform, and motivate you to do good. I've said that for a very long time. And to witness. I haven't had the most difficult life. I've had a difficult life. I've had a very difficult life. It took me 30 years, 35 years of broadcasting to get to this point. And I never stop working. I'm always thinking about the show, and it's because I consider this a blessing. I consider this a blessing. We, you and I, are here in Washington, D.C. together. I'm the only national show here, radio and television, and we have just begun to scratch the surface. It's going to get so big and so, so good, so good. And you're here with me, and I'm here to share it with you. And by the 17th of this month, I'll be broadcasting from Newsmax facility. for the very first time. I'm thrilled. Thank you, Chris Ruddy. Thank you, Newsmax. Let's take a break and come back. This is the Rob Carson Show. Hey guys, it's Rob Carson with another great deal from Birch Gold. 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
4: Hi, registered pharmacist Ben Fuchs here. I've been studying healthy bodies for 35 years, and what I've got to tell you may shock and surprise you, but if you listen up, it may change your life. The term medicalization is so significant and relevant, it has its own Wikipedia entry. And nothing exemplifies the tendency for everyday behaviors to become medicalized than the world of psychiatry, where even ordinary, non-extreme behaviors can easily find themselves in the medical model's crosshairs. In fact, psychiatry's first order of business was to establish insanity as a genuine disease. Psychiatry was an invented medical practice that is a textbook case of medicalization. Diagnoses are oftentimes nothing more than labels that reframe a dislike of authority and a desire to shop or indulge in habitual behaviors as illnesses and self-servingly assess whether those behaviors are in actuality extreme enough to require application of the tools of modern medicine. The result is the doctor and his diagnoses are the sole determinant of whether or not a depressed or otherwise mentally or emotionally disturbed patient is actually dealing with a disease. One of the problems with the medicalization of everyday life is the tendency for it to become oppressive. And of course, there are the financial costs of involving the medical model in what can be considered everyday behaviors. Do we really need a doctor to help our children focus or to make sure we're happy? At which point does controlling ordinary aspects of body and being become more important than reversing real-life threatening diseases? When does the reach of the medical model become excessive and domineering? And most importantly, at which point does medicalization trump common sense and personal responsibility? 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

0: words of advice to maybe help you a little bit on your way. First, most important, never, ever give up. Never give up. They ask me, how do you be successful, sir? Starts with never give up. I've learned a lot about life, but the one thing I've really learned is that perseverance, never quitting, never giving up is a big deal. No matter how terrible the storm, no matter how difficult the mission, never surrender.
1: Wow. It's true, man. All right. So I wanted to set up a new song parody from Jim Gossett, because he's brilliant, by the way. And it's the Democrat Party is, I mean, honestly, but they had, James Tallarico, and of course, this guy, Plattner in Maine. And I mean, they're just, but here's James Tallarico. He's a soy boy, of questionable sexuality. Yeah, totally. Dear God, are you kidding me? In Texas. Hold on. Let me play it here. Hold on one second. Here it is right here.
2: Did they teach you in Sunday school that Jesus Christ himself was a radical feminist?
3: The American flag is such a complicated symbol for most of us.
4: God is non-binary.
5: You can't call yourself a Christian and reject the stranger seeking asylum at our southern border.
6: Our trans community needs abortion care too.
7: Huh?
8: Modern science obviously recognizes that there are many more than two biological sexes.
1: Yeah, I mean, he's insane. And by the way, he's behind Ken Paxton by one point now, and it's not even close to November yet. Plattner had a Nazi tattoo, a Kick profile, which is a hookup site for which is a magnet for pedophiles. He admitted and slipped and said that he's been treated for STDs at Planned Parenthood. He said that earlier this week. And the Democrat Party is doing its level best. And I mentioned on my TV show, Rob Carson's What in the World, they are stepping around him like you would if you're walking barefoot in a backyard of a doggy daycare. That's what they're trying to do with Graham Plattner, because it's very clear he had a Totenkopf Nazi SS tattoo. Had a Totenkopf Nazi SS tattoo on his chest. He knew exactly what it was. He has been accused of violence against women, among other things. He locked a woman in a room, held her against his will, and a host of other things. And Jim Gossett did this about him on the Rob Carson Show.

0: And so do the guys in New York who just were elected.
1: For women, he has zero respect.
0: Yeah, pretty much.
1: He isn't someone that you should elect.
0: He's not going to get elected.
1: Cheats on his wife. It's a proven fact.
0: He gets a kick out of it.
1: When he got caught, tried to lie.
0: He's a scumbag.
1: Blattner's in trouble. He must be stopped.
0: Jim Gossett. Holy crap.

0: Wow. I hadn't even heard that. He just said it to me today. I'm like, yeah, I'll run it. Come on, I don't need to question Jim Gossett. He's a freaking genius. Patreon.com, Jim Gossett Comedy. Help a brother out. Give him $10 a month, $20 a month. He's going to send you two parodies every darn day. Every darn day. Brandon Gill yesterday eviscerated this Doe subcommittee hearing, Gina Plato Nino, on the abuse of supplemental nutrition assistance program for junk food and all this. Of course, a judge said, oh, you can buy the junk food even though kids are, you know, in fourth grade with type 2 diabetes. And he decided to confront this woman on sugary sodas and whether they should be covered. And he shredded her like cheddar.
1: Got a couple questions.
0: So good.
1: For you. Yeah. Should SNAP dollars be spent on sodas?
2: The purpose of the SNAP program is to provide families to have food and beverages.
1: Should it be spent on sugary sodas?
2: I am happy to talk about hunger and nutrition, but not dictate what Americans should or should not eat or may have access to.
1: I'm asking if tax dollars should be used to pay for sodas.
2: Taxpayers' money should be utilized to ensure that individuals have access to the food that they need to survive or may be accessible to them.
1: Do they need sugary sodas to survive?
2: Some of them do, who do have low blood issues, who may
1: have kidney issues. You think they need Coca-Cola to survive?
0: Sure.
1: Do you think that's the most appropriate use of our tax dollars?
2: I am not a physician, but medical records and expertise.
1: You were just citing health needs, apparently, of the American people.
0: God, so cool.
1: So, do the American people need Coca-Cola to survive?
2: I did not say that. I said then.
1: I'm asking you.
0: Yeah.
1: I'm giving you the opportunity to say yes or no.
2: I will not answer for individuals and their choices.
1: You think that there are some Americans who need Coca-Cola to survive? Is that your testimony?
2: I am happy to talk about the food and
1: nutrition needs. You just don't know.
2: Individuals
1: you just don't know. I think most people can rationally say that you don't need Coca-Cola to survive. Wouldn't you agree?
2: I agree that we have a hunger crisis and that we need to address it, but ensuring that individuals have the food resources.
0: We don't have a freaking hunger crisis. For God's sake, we have the fattest poor people in the entire stinking world. Here's more.
2: Quit proving that.
1: Do you need data to determine whether drinking soda is healthy?
2: I think
1: I'm sorry. It's a serious question. Do you believe that perhaps drinking sodas every day is healthy?
2: The worst health outcome is hunger. When individuals don't have the resources.
1: Do you satiate hunger with Coca-Cola?
0: Only place in the world where a sign of poverty is obesity. That's America.
2: I did not say that.
1: But you said that the worst health outcome is hunger, and I'm asking you about sugary sodas.
0: Yes.
2: And I'm focusing on the nutrition needs and making sure that children have the resources.
1: Is your organization funded by soft drink makers?
2: I am not in charge of development, but no.
1: It's not. Okay.
0: Oh, really?
1: Is your organization funded by organizations that make money from food stamps? Organizations who profit off of food stamps fund your organization?
0: Yeah, like who? Well,
1: or businesses?
2: I mean, I can't comment to that. Happy to talk about the research that needed.
1: Does General Mills fund your organization?
0: Whoa.
2: I don't have access to that information.
1: I do. It's right here. They do fund your organization. Do they profit off of food stamps?
2: Retailers are the major beneficiaries.
1: Do you think that that's a conflict of interest?
0: Yeah, the retailers, of course, but also the manufacturers, you doofus, because they have to sell to the retailers. Oh, man, that's just wonderful. I almost wanted some popcorn on the side there and a little soda to watch. Maybe just a Diet Coke, actually. Second break and come back from HollywoodandToto.com. Christian Toto coming up. Don't go anywhere.
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8: Hi, this is Dr. Duncan McCollum, and I have this amazing patient, Gaylene, here, who walked into our office, well, barely walked into our office.
9: Hardly able to walk and bent over. And within three visits, I was standing up straight, walking. I couldn't believe it. That's never happened to me before. It's been a very rough road. But we're getting there, and I'm very grateful.
8: And you had two back surgeries as well, right?
9: Yes, I did. Yep, in 1995, yeah.
8: And so they didn't really solve your problem?
9: No, they didn't.
8: And you came in, we did some stem cell treatments on you and some chiropractic on you, right?
9: Correct.
8: Yeah. So you're happy?
9: I'm happy. Everyone here is just awesome. They're all here to help you. They're all so sweet.
8: You should listen to Gaylene, see if we can help your health.
9: That's right. Anyone that needs help, please come in.
8: Thank you.
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0: truth is this. You are all being used.
1: The vigilante citizen is delivering a brand of justice that some believe the authorities have failed to provide, targeting both criminals and those in power accused of allowing crime to flourish unchecked.
0: There's been a lot said about me, so I thought you should hear directly from me. I'm here to help you take that control.
2: That is a trailer for Citizen Vigilante. It's Armie Hammer as an American targeting violent migrants across Europe. And it has been banned in Germany, so Elon Musk basically put it up on Twitter so you can watch it on Twitter. Christian Toto, HollywoodandToto.com. How are you on this glorious Friday?
3: I'm great. Thanks for having me.
2: I love revenge flicks, man. I love the Equalizer series. I've seen every one of the Denzel Washington Equalizer movies, 1, 2, 3, I've seen at least 10 times a piece. I just love this stuff.
3: It's, you know, that's a really good franchise. We don't talk about it enough.
2: Oh.
3: It's terrific. It's consistently good, too.
2: It really is, but this one is like I said, Elon Musk has decided to put it up online. I'm going to watch it this weekend. Have you heard anything about it, how good it is or anything? Because it looks pretty damn good.
3: I've seen it. I've interviewed the film's director, Uwe Boll, who is known for making very bad movies, I must
2: say. No, Christian, don't say this.
3: Well,
2: the trailer makes it look so good.
3: On the upside,
2: yes,
3: the movie is subversive. It's okay. Necessary. It's something that no one else would do. But on the bad side, it's not a very good movie. It has got tons and tons of flaws.
2: It's like telling your kid after losing a baseball game, you know, maybe baseball is not your sport.
3: Well, this director keeps on making films, so God bless him. He's got a genuine love for cinema, but the skills don't quite match up. Yeah, I wasn't enamored with it, but listen, right. They're out there for free, and no one else is telling the story. No one else is sounding the alarm, and I think he deserves a lot of credit for that. But
2: I
3: can't, as a film critic, I can't tell you it's a great movie or a good movie. It ain't. Wow. It just ain't.
2: That's like no smiley face on their paper from teacher Christian over here. by the way, I did finish watching Widow's Bay, and I think it's friggin' spectacular. I know you were kind of like, yeah. I don't know what you like horror stuff though, and so I get really really scared by little things like. But so to you it was probably like, yeah. But I thought
3: I'm going to watch more of it this weekend for sure.
2: Oh, I finished the season. I thought it ended on a very high note. It was, oh my God, really, really good. You wrote up a piece here about Daily Wire's Run, Hide, Fight, Infidels, Tease is pure fire. What's this all about, man?
3: You know, I heard about it. I know that the film stars Jonathan Majors, who's an actor, who was canceled. And, you know, he behaved badly. He was accused of treating his girlfriend physically, and I think there was I forget the exact details of the conviction, but you know, it's not the kind of thing where he said something untoward and they canceled him. He was up to no good, allegedly. So, but he's a star. But the bigger issue is that this is a movie about a very kind of liberal university, and there are radical Islamic terrorists who take over, try to make it a Islamic sort of center. And some Red Dawn-esque students fight back. I mean,
2: ooh,
3: it sounds amazing. It certainly is intriguing. And the person behind it did this movie called Run, Hide, Fight from, I think, 2020.
2: Uh-huh.
3: It was a very good movie. And if you missed that, it was about a teenage girl who's going to high school, and there's a school shooting in progress, and she decides to fight back and take out the bad guys.
2: I love that.
3: Now, that was so radioactive that no distributor wanted to touch it, so it ended up with the Daily Wire. So the same guy who did that movie is doing this. I know much. I don't know anything more about it, but go watch that teaser trailer.
2: Okay, I'm going to watch it. I'm going to watch it. And Daily Wire, I had heard they're looking to go public. They're wanting to raise, I think, $100 million. I love Daily Wire. We've got Tony Kennett from the Daily Wire on. We have other people from Daily Wire. And I think it's pretty cool that they're venturing into this. I think, you know, it being a site you generally regard as one for political punditry, to be content creators in such fashion is kind of cool.
3: Yeah, they've been doing some movies on and off. I wish it was more consistent.
2: Listen,
3: it's very expensive to kind of go in this direction. But they make good films. I mean, is Am I Racist? What is a Woman? Terror and Prairie. There are some good quality productions. I just keep it going.
2: Yeah, What is a Woman? That was Matt Walsh, right?
3: Yep.
2: Really good. Really good. And he did it with, like, tongue-in-cheek, deadpan. Really good. Young Washington, they had the big red carpet debut this week. It just looks darn good, Christian. How is Young Washington?
3: It's darn good. It comes out July 3rd, so it's coming soon. Boy,
2: yes,
3: I was
2: yes.
3: very impressed. Listen, you've got a couple of big names in smaller roles, Ben Kingsley, Kelsey Grammer. They work beautifully here. But this is a movie with stirring action scenes. You really get to know George Washington, a young man, his flaws, his hubris, the way he grew, the way he used some of the early defeats. It's terrific. I'm super happy to share the good news. I hope it does very well. And by golly, it's the kind of movie we should have on our birthday, on the nation's birthday, on the 250th birthday.
2: Yeah.
3: It's perfect for that. So I think people can really dig it.
2: The thing that I'm a student of history to some degree, but I didn't know everything, and I didn't realize, or at least I'd been reminded that George Washington really, really wanted to be a principal in the British Army, but he couldn't because he was not born there. And they rejected him, and that was one of the onus to fight the British. It was like, okay, screw me, how about screw you?
3: And also, what he survived in an early battle, I've just recently read about it, but the movie shows it really dramatically. I'll say no more, but he shouldn't have lived long enough to be the father of any country. He really missed. I mean, it's amazing what he went through, and I believe it's historically accurate. So,
2: I can't wait to see it.
3: Really good movie.
2: Can't wait to see it. I'm thinking about going to see that new Spielberg movie, by the way, in theaters this weekend. And my son says it's reminiscent of classic Spielberg. You and I were in high school or junior high when E.T. came out, and we went to the theater and saw this, and Indiana Jones and all this, and you're like, wow, and you left floating on a cloud, like, wow, what did I just experience? My son said it's reminiscent of that.
3: I respectfully disagree with your son.
2: No.
3: You go see it. We'll come back next week and head.
2: You know what? Captain Buzzkill. That's the end of the movie about you called Captain Buzzkill. I swear to God, Christian Toto. This from the Hollywood Reporter. This is think about how much things have changed. TV viewing ranked by company. Number one. What do you suppose it is? YouTube. I watch Newsmax on YouTube TV. I go YouTube TV, and I watch Newsmax, and I switch back and forth, and I watch all sorts of stuff there. I have a bunch of it's changed how I watch. Disney, Next, NBC, Universal, Paramount, Netflix, Fox, Warner Brothers, Amazon, Roku. It's wild how the way people get entertained has changed.
3: So dramatically. I mean, listen, there are days, maybe weeks that go by where I don't watch traditional TV.
2: No, I never watch the networks.
3: Yeah.
2: I never watch the networks. I never watch. There's nothing to watch on the network. The only thing that the networks are good for is appointment watching for, like, sports.
3: Yeah, sports is great. And by the way, I think around $14 or so dollars a month for YouTube without commercials. Don't tell YouTube. I'd pay double that. It's the best money you'll ever spend.
2: Well, I'm going to, Captain Buzzkill, because I want him to get for ruining my movies this week. Charge him five times as much. His name's Christian Toto. All right, just look him up. You'll figure it out. Christian, thanks for being on the show. Where can people find your awesome podcast, man?
3: Just go to YouTube, Spotify, iTunes, the Hollywood in Toto podcast.
2: All right, thanks, bud. We'll talk to you again soon. Let's take a break and come back. This is the Rob Carson Show.
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0: Egghead Todd and the Monsters covering John Lee Hooker's classic Boom Boom. Love it, love it, love it. One of the sound bites of the week, Byron Donalds calling out the Senate for not passing the SAVE Act.
1: Sucks. I'm just going to come out and say it. They suck. This is not hard. 80% of the American people want the SAVE America Act to pass. Not 80% of Republicans, 80% of the American people. And the only organization that refused to act is the United States Senate. Everybody else is saying, this is common sense. We should do common sense things. Let's make sure only Americans are voting in our elections. Makes sense, right?
0: Yep.
1: Let's protect the franchise of the American people.
0: Yep.
1: Let's make sure that people who are sent to Washington are being voted on by Americans.
0: People have died in battle to preserve our rights, and one of the most sacred is the right to representation. That is what the Revolutionary War was all about.
1: I'm sorry. They have a responsibility to open up the Senate floor and debate this issue in front of the American people.
0: Damn right.
1: I agree with Chairman Harris 1,000%. I want to hear what Chuck Schumer has to say on the floor in full debate about why he opposes this measure. I want to hear what Elizabeth Warren has to say about why she would oppose this measure. I want her to tell the people of Massachusetts why she believes that the people of Massachusetts should not have to show a photo ID in order to vote in a federal election in the United States.
0: The only way to prove your citizenship is with identification. There's no blood test. And we're getting bloody sick and damn tired of it. Get it done. What's it going to take? Is it going to take a million of us on the National Mall camping out? What's it going to take, John Thune? You better get it together, son, because you're already done. You're already done. The turkey thermometer just hasn't popped out yet. But it's going to in 2 years. And you're going to be done. Buy some gold. Put some silver in your pocket. Where are you going to come up with the money? I mean, things are expensive right now. How about that 401k? I did that. I said, you know, I can sit here and watch this thing idle along without any growth, or I can, you know, after my wife decided weren't going to be together anymore, I said, I'm going to go with Birch Gold. I've been talking about Birch Gold. I'm going to invest in precious metals with Birch Gold. And I said, all gold, just take it all, gold, and let it ride. And I'm going to let it ride for 10 years. You know why? Because 10 years ago, gold was only $1,200. Went up to $5,600 in January. Yeah. Riding a little over $4,000 right now. You know, because the market has a way of kind of leveling out. There was a big sell-off back in January when it was 5,600. This is to be expected. And I'm going to let it ride. Right now, with Birch Gold, they're giving you a special America 250 one-ounce silver round for every $10,000 you purchase by July the 10th. Okay? So there you go. Text Rob to 989898 to take advantage of free America 250 silver with a qualifying purchase before July 10th. Text Rob to the number 989898 today, and we'll party in 10 years. How's that sound? Does that sound like a good idea? We'll have a little party 10 years from now. Thank you very much. A lot of just a lot of nonsense with regard to the SAVE Act. Here is, this is Representative Diana Hershbarger talking to the members of the Senate who aren't getting this done and saying they need to grow a pair.
2: It's incumbent upon us as Republicans to do the right thing. It's incumbent upon us as Republicans to do the right thing for the sake of America's future. And I want to speak directly to every senator blocking the Save America Act. I don't care about your political future, and I don't care about your fundraising schedule. You took an oath to the American people, not to yourself. Legal American citizens are losing control of their own country, and they are letting it happen. So grow a set, Senate. Do what the House has already done and what the American people expect from us, and pass the Save America Act.
0: I've never felt so betrayed by my country and helpless and angry as I was on the night, election night in 2020, when Donald Trump was way out in front. And all of a sudden, they just stopped counting the votes in all the battleground states. It had never happened before. And they said there was a water main break in Atlanta. There was no water main break, but nobody investigated that lie. And the next day, all of these ballots, millions of ballots came in, almost exclusively for Joe Biden. and my Facebook page was gone, and my ability to say, hey, there's something wrong with the election was taken away. I believe my vote was stolen in 2020. Why the hell do I pay taxes? If my vote doesn't mean anything, if my vote is taken from me, why in the hell am I paying taxes? Ridiculous. Here is Representative Andy Harris from the great state of Maryland. He's a good guy.
3: The president did the right thing this week. The president knows that with the Biden 10 to 20 million people who crossed the border during the last administration, probably half of them are voting age.
0: Yeah.
3: And if you listen carefully to what the Democrats, Socialists of America say, they want everybody to vote.
0: Yeah, they do.
3: But the American people don't agree.
0: Nope.
3: The American people, you can poll anywhere in this country.
0: Yep.
3: You can poll Democrats, Republicans, Independents, Blacks, Whites, Hispanics. Everybody agrees that American citizens should be the only ones voting in federal elections. That's all this does. And it says, oh, by the way, you should actually have to show a voter ID.
0: Now, I said when the last election happened, I said that 80% of us believe the country was headed in the wrong direction. 80% of us can come together to save her. Right now, 80% of the American people want voter ID. And the only people who are stopping it are the people on frickin' Capitol Hill. And they better get it. They better get it together. Let's take a break and come back. This is the Rob Carson Show. Hey, guys, it's Rob Carson with another great deal from Birch Gold. 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

0: got to get take there. Fifth there. I'm going to head down to the National Mall this weekend and see the reflecting pool again and go to the National State Fair and ride the Ferris wheel and all of that. I'm going to take it in, baby. I hope they have funnel cakes down there. I hope they have some good fair food down there because I want to do that. I want to enjoy that. By the way, here's one of the people who are fixing the reflecting pool, which has been vandalized, by the way. A good share of the floor of the reflecting pool was carved with knives. They had the tops of fence posts thrown into it. The Democrat Party is sick. The people who are members of it in good standing, who are very left of center, are should be ashamed of themselves. But here is the one of the engineers talking about how they're cleaning it up. And by the way, it's back to all of its glory and blue.
1: We came in to remediate the algae, which, you know, has been a long time problem. What the technology does is we use an ozone treatment technology.
0: Yep.
1: So it takes regular O2, we turn it into O3, it gets pumped into the pool. That ozone, they're in the little nanobubbles that you've probably heard about.
0: Yep.
1: Because they're in nanobubbles, those go throughout the whole water column, and as they burst, which is natural, it kills the algae, and then the sediment floats to the bottom. So it leaves behind crystal clear water with only oxygen as the byproduct. So you're actually adding oxygen to the water, which is great. But so that's why you can see the bottom of the pool really well. And what you see.
0: I mentioned this when I went to the and broadcast live on Instagram a couple weeks ago from the pool, and I noticed the bubbles coming up, and I knew the aeration was a process that you cleanse water without using chemicals, and it's going to be beautiful. I'm going to do my level best to share it on social media this weekend. Go to all my social media at Rob Carson Show. I'll be sharing. You'll also see a sneak peek of my TV show, a couple minutes on all of my social media at Rob Carson Show, Twitter, Facebook, Truth, Getter, LinkedIn, everywhere. Dear Lord, and have TikTok, Instagram, all of it. Follow me there if you wouldn't mind, and then watch my TV show Saturday at 3 in the afternoon. I know it's a strange place for a comedy show. But then again, on Sunday night at 8:30, following Dr. Michael Savage, he is a big fan of my TV show as well. He and President Trump, by the way. So I appreciate you very much being with me this week. And I hope you, you're enjoying the show. And again, in a couple weeks, I'm going to be moving into the Newsmax studio. I couldn't be thrilled, more thrilled than I am. So it's going to be amazing. Overwhelm the left with joy and faith and patriotism. It's happening. It's happening. The Democrat Party is in a civil war. And we are coming together to save our country as founded. There you go. God bless America as founded. You crazy people. Donald Trump, an awesome president. Our military. And until Monday, do not catch the stupid. I'll see you then.
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4: News this hour at Town Hall. I'm Bob Agnew in Washington. Many Venezuelans have taken the search for missing loved ones into their own hands today in the aftermath of those back-to-back earthquakes this week. Some complaining they've seen little in the way of state rescue teams in some of the hardest-hit areas. Meanwhile, many are going online to try and find loved ones.
5: A father holds the hand of his daughter, dressed as a fairy. A 24-year-old man in a pilot uniform stares proudly at the camera. A family embraces on a soccer field. They're among the images posted by relatives within Venezuela and abroad, desperately searching for their missed ones following two powerful back-to-back earthquakes this week. Hundreds have been killed, thousands injured, and the number of casualties is expected to climb. With communication patchy, social media and online registries have become a crucial tool for many Venezuelans seeking information and resources beyond sparse government statistics. I'm Charles de Ledesma.
4: Meanwhile, SRN News, our parent company, and along with Salem Media, are partnering with the Christian nonprofit Food for the Poor to rush emergency aid to victims of this tragedy. 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Former Trump administration National Security Advisor John Bolton has pleaded guilty today to illegally retaining classified information, sealing a deal with federal prosecutors that could allow him to avoid time behind bars. U.S. Attorney Kelly Hayes says Bolton was well aware of how to keep classified information safe.
6: He also knew the damage to national security that could be caused by mishandling that sensitive information. Nevertheless, as Mr. Bolton just admitted, He put our national security at grave risk in violation of the law.
4: Bolton pleaded guilty to a single count of illegally retaining national defense information. More at Town Hall.
7: If you've got dry skin, cracked heels, age spots, or vision problems, then you should try the Healthy Brain and Heart Pack. 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Dr. Wallach has helped thousands of people to

0: Americans from all across the country will be representing the best of each state and U.S. territory, and it runs through July 10th.
1: This is where you can experience the entire country in one place, whether you're interested in history, military, rodeos, music, technology. There's something for everyone, and each day has a different theme as well. Bring your families and come on down.
0: And not only will it be a taste of what's going on in each state around the country, there will be plenty of official entertainment, history, and even rodeos to attend as well.
1: It's not easy, but we're doing it. This is something that the Department of Agriculture put together, so you're going to see a mini rodeo there. It's going to be fabulous. We got the big Ferris wheel. We got corn dogs. We got everything. And then we have pavilions set up for all 50 states, all six territories. It's absolutely amazing.
0: Breaking news at townhall.com. Chief of the U.N. nuclear watchdog, Rafael Grossi, says his agency will carry out inspections in Iran soon following an interim peace accord between the U.S. and Iran.
2: We have barely initiated conversations with Iran so as to determine what are the modalities, and by modalities we refer to frequency, places to be visited, and so on.
0: Tehran continues to dispute some elements of those planned visits. It indicates that access to key sites remain contingent on a final agreement and sanctions already being lifted. The two sides signed that 14-point memorandum of understanding last week, setting out broad agreements in principle to end the war and also setting up 60 days of ongoing talks to hammer out the details. On Wall Street right now, the Dow is struggling. It's down 76 points. The NASDAQ is up by 88. You'll find more on these stories at townhall.com.
3: 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The time is now 12:05, and we've got traffic and weather for you, starting off with weather. Today we're expecting sunny conditions. Highs will be around 71 degrees, along with winds gusting as high as 21 miles per hour. Tonight, patchy drizzle along the coast, cloudy conditions otherwise. Lows will be around 60 degrees, winds gusting as high as 18 miles per hour this evening. Tomorrow, a slight chance of drizzle in the morning. It should end up mostly sunny. Highs will be around 68 degrees. Once again, gusting winds, this time up to 23 miles per hour, and that's for tomorrow. Tomorrow evening, gusting winds, once again, 23 miles per hour. Overnight lows will be around 52 degrees under partly cloudy skies. Sunday's forecast, no heavy winds, sunny, highs around 74 degrees, same thing expected on Monday. Your Monterey Bay boaters forecast for tonight, west winds 15 to 20 knots, easing to 10 to 15 knots after midnight. 3 to 4 foot seas and northwest waves 4 feet at 6 seconds, along with a slight chance of drizzle after midnight. Traffic in Santa Cruz, both directions slow moving northbound, slowing down just after Freedom Boulevard. It's going to stay slow moving until you get closer to State Park. Southbound Highway 1, slow moving from Morrissey Boulevard to 41st Avenue, most of which is under 5 miles per hour. That's going to wrap it up for traffic and weather. The number to call in with your traffic reports is 475-1080. The time is now 12:06. 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
1: Amen. Greetings, all of our, wonderful listening audience. We're coming to you live and in person from AM 1080, the one and only KSCO in beautiful Pleasure Point, Santa Cruz, California, of course. This is a show all about cars. And nothing else but cars. And you've got myself, I'm Michelle, from Full Metal Jacket Automotive here in Santa Cruz, California, and
0: Tim from Tim's Auto Electric in Santa Cruz.
1: Amen. Doesn't get better than that. So, hey, this is a live show.
0: Tomorrow morning, of course, Capitola,

0: and coffee.
1: Yes.
0: And that starts 7 o'clock until 9:30. So be there early because you might want to go to East Lake Shopping Center right after. And that's every Saturday, 9 to 11 a.m., East Lake Village in Watsonville. 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
1: That's right. And don't forget, this is a very important weekend, very typically historically important weekend, because we've got Woody's on the Wharf. And in addition to that, there's Laguna Seca at the Custom Capitol. And, you know, that's just going to be a really, really good time. Really good time. You can't miss it.
0: I saw three Woody's just on the short drive over here from the shop.
1: That is so funny you say that. I saw three last night when I was coming home. They had a nice little caravan going there.
0: They're congregating.
1: And, hey, another thing going on, if you're a van person, is the Cali Van Fest. And that's going to be at the Harris Ranch Resort. That's both days, June 27th from 2:30 to 7:30, and June 28th from 10 to 2. And that's going to be at 24505. West Doris Avenue in Coalinga, California. There you go.
0: Well, David sent me another, besides the regular ones, there Sunday, June 28th, 9 to 10:30, there's going to be a Morning Motors car hangout, and that's going to be at the old Wrigley Building, 2801 Mission Street. So if you're doing something else on Saturday, you can always go to the Morning Motors car hangout on Sunday on the west side of Santa Cruz.
1: And that's right around the corner from Woody's on the Wharf, literally on the same side of town. So perfect. Perfect.
0: Well, first trivia question. What was the first computer-controlled vehicle sold in the U.S.?
1: Here we go. That's a good one. So anyone that has any idea of that answer, don't be shy. Give us a call at 831-479-1080. That's 831-479-1080, and you can be in the driver's seat.
0: No, it wasn't Barney Rubble's car that Fred, or Goggles, actually.
1: Goggles Paisano.
0: It wasn't that car. That didn't have a computer yet.
1: No, not yet. Thank goodness. Hey, something else that's kind of fun this time of year. I was just talking to my best friend Woody about this earlier. Hey, Woody, is if anybody wants to actually really drive, I mean, get out there and drive. There's so many different venues that you can do it. You know, of course, right here locally, we've got Laguna Seca, and they do the Mazda series. You get out there, you learn everything. You get in the pits. You can go with Skip Barber up at Laguna Seca. You learn everything. You learn how to use your radio. You learn how to, you know, check your tires, all the good stuff. Find your yaw. Anyway, that's all good stuff. So if anyone's had any experience with that, no matter where it is, that could be Thunder Hill. That could be Laguna Seca. That could be, you know, Montecito is what Woody and I were talking about earlier, and a RIP to the good old California Raceway in San Bernardino, but hopefully they'll be coming back on soon here. They got torn down in 23 to make way for another big racing venue.
0: Yeah, so many racetracks have gone the way of property value exceeding the intake for the races, so they built something else.
1: That's a darn shame.
0: Actually, I saw on YouTube, Emerson, Lake, and Palmer, they had the California Jam. It's like a 54-minute YouTube. And it meant a lot to me because I was there and remembered seeing them. And
1: oh, no way.
0: The Welcome Back, My Friends.
1: To the show that never ends.
0: Yeah, it was amazing. I just was looking up Emerson, Lake, and Palmer, and the YouTube video of California Jam came up.
1: Oh, that's a good one. That's a good old memory.
0: Those three were amazing musicians.
1: Hey, speaking of racetracks, Terry, number 83, if you're out there and listening, give us a call. We want an update on what's going on at our own Watsonville Speedway, because that's where, if you really want to have a good time and do something locally, there you go.
0: Well, we got a article about Ford and the recall.
1: Oh, do tell.
0: From
1: come
0: a
1: on.
0: Few weeks ago. Well, today I was reading, and According to J.D. Powers, Ford is now number one in initial quality.
1: Yeah, right.
0: So it's like the, you know, coffee's bad for you article, and then next week, coffee's good for you.
1: Do you think the employee pricing onslaught of commercials that have been on TV, it's like, oh, you better at least that. How about closer to what the cost of manufacture is? Oh, let's talk about that. No, I won't. It's too much.
0: Yeah, I always wonder about Consumer Reports and J.D. Powers. You know, hopefully they're very not opinionated, but...
1: Oh, good luck with that one. Yeah, that's where when you said that J.D. Power and Ford, they said Ford's number one. Well, you know, they've been, those folks have been shaking hands a long time now, Tim.
0: Well, after the break, I've got a story about... tire recycling. I'm going to call the story Good Lovin' Gone Bad.
1: Oh, I love it. Hey, we're coming up to our first commercial break, but get ready for Tire Good Lovin' Gone Bad. We'll be right back in the driver's seat.

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1: That's right.
0: Actually, those kids weren't stuck. They were going for a Guinness World Record.
1: It wasn't an accident. It was an on purpose. Woo! Well, listen, we got to cover some other different shows coming up here. I realize I went through what's coming up this weekend, but we'll go through that again. Now, coming up on July 17th through the 19th at Casa de Fruta is the VW Camp and Swap. So that's basically vdublicious.com would be where you could find more information. And then, of course, the third annual Rock and Roll Classic Car Show is going to be at 300 Aromas Road on July 19th, which is very, very cool. Roll-in time if you got your hot rod, your lead sled, get there between 8 and 10, and show times from 10 to 2. That's a good one. Oh, dear, I'm going to say it. Okay, now, on Saturday, September 12th, 2026, at California State University, Monterey Bay, we know where that's at, there's going to be Cafecito con Carritos. I said it. It's bad, but it's you guys know what I mean. Okay, Cars and Coffee, September 26th at Laguna Seca WeatherTech Raceway. Get there at 7:30. Look at some cars, drink some coffee. $5 gate fee, worth every bit of it. And we're getting into October here with Carpinteria Road, 300 Carpinteria and Aromas, the open shop and cruise, 16th and 17th of October. Good stuff. We cover more information on that as the time comes closer. And that's about it for that particular part of the shows. Don't forget Woody's on the Wharf, the 30th annual Woody's on the Wharf, coming up starting tomorrow, which is a great thing. And, of course, Laguna Seca, starting tomorrow, is going to be the custom capital. But with Woody's on the Wharf, I'll let you guys make your decision. That'd be a tough one for me. And then don't forget Cali Van Fest at Harris Ranch in Coalinga. That's 2 days, June 27th from 2:30 to 7:30 p.m. and day two from 10 to 2 at Harris Ranch, 24505 West Doris Avenue, Coalinga.
0: And don't forget our trivia question, the first computer-controlled vehicle that was sold in the U.S.
1: The first, the very, very first.
0: And I was doing some research on post-war Europe and the cars. The Fiat 500 was kind of a landmark because it could handle four people, very economical, and then later in the 50s when the Mini came out and they moved the engine transverse, front-wheel drive, and a 10-foot-long car could haul four people around.
1: You could sure haul four people around in that.
0: They were probably average people size was a little smaller back in the 50s.
1: More like my size.
0: But what brought all that to an end was safety laws. In the U.S. and also Europe has, in modern times, they have the Euro NCAP. And the U.S. started at NCAP, New Car Assessment Program, has been going on in the U.S., I believe, since the 80s.
1: At least since the 80s, I believe. I remember that.
0: Yeah, Europe started it officially in 1998.
1: Of course, the Subaru Brat was exempt from that with its original seat set up in the back.
0: I saw the Subaru Brat on my way to work today.
1: No way.
0: I saw it going down 17.
1: Right on.
0: And then I test drove the Scout. I drove the International Scout home last night to make sure it was ready to go. And
1: nice.
0: It finally got the carburetor and old school stuff. It's getting to be so... vintage now.
1: It's challenging. It can be challenging for sure.
0: Yeah. Getting the fuel leaks fixed and the idle screws proper. But finally got that thing going.
1: The carb tuning's the fun part. It's all the other leaks in between that do it to me.
0: Yeah, I stopped at Costco, put some gas in there. And
1: you didn't.
0: Drove it
1: Costco
0: home.
1: Costco gas.
0: Oh, sorry. I think Michelle has a Chevron preference for petrol.
1: It's tattooed right on my forehead.
0: And, oh, we also had the Brickland go out.
1: Oh, tell me about the Brickland.
0: Brickland I believe it's Canadian made, 70s, AMC parts. They had an AMC rear end and drivetrain. And when they ran out of the AMC motors, they went to Ford in Windsor.
1: The
0: Windsor Ford. And they got
1: the Cleveland, darling.
0: They got the 351 Windsor leftovers from the Canadian Ford plant.
1: Yay!
0: So this
1: this
0: Brooklyn was a 351 Windsor automatic with, of course, the AMC rear end in it.
1: So interesting.
0: And the original hydraulic doors were converted to air. So the customer had done his own air compressor and got the air-powered doors working.
1: Nice.
0: Gullwing doors, just like a...
1: He didn't want to get stuck in there because that was something that happened with those. We talked about that earlier. Yeah.
0: Yeah, the back hatch is the emergency exit.
1: Either they'd lock you in or lock you out. Wow, you got better love the look of that car because now you're stuck inside of it.
0: But I took that on a little freeway cruise yesterday up to Scotts Valley and back and made sure that was all good to go.
1: Oh, so cool.
0: Did a little bit of carburation and intake replacement that the customer wanted.
1: Nice.
0: But that's,
1: that'll keep it fresh for some time.
0: That's an unusual car, believe me.
1: How many miles are on that thing?
0: It had the five-digit odometers back then, so you never really know.
1: It's a guess.
0: It's a mystery. I love the Craigslist postings where they take a picture of a 65 Mustang odometer, and it's like 42,000 original.
1: Yeah, and you go, wait.
0: Wait a minute. Did that turn over once or twice?
1: Three times.
0: So the first computer-controlled car, I know we have listeners that are so intelligent that...
1: They're going to know what that is. Yeah, don't be afraid, you guys. Give us a call. This is a listener-supported situation here because this is all live. So give us a call at 831-479-1080, and you can be in the driver's seat. Hey, weren't we talking about tires earlier or no?
0: I've got that for after the break.
1: Oh, gotcha. You know what I wanted to bring up was, we were talking about the Ford and being number one, but we also know the reality of where most of their new vehicles are headed right now. But this isn't brand new, you know. I can't tell you how many decades now I've been keeping an eye on all the new manufacturers. Every single one of them have literally car lots. I don't know if they buy old malls or something, or it's part of their property. But these are lots that are literally filled. And if those of you out there know what I'm talking about, feel free to sound off on that too, because that's a real good one for me. They are lots filled with brand new cars. They have everything in them, tires, battery, whatever. They don't barely have 5 miles on them or that, because it's just what they couldn't sell. Hey, the new year comes in. You've overproduced all of these, and how ingenious of you to have this loss policy built into your insurance. So nice. So then all these things sit, and there's literally, beyond metric tons of these lots of with cars on them that, I don't know what they do, wait 5 years and then sweep them into a bin somewhere and grind them down in some shredder and use them in the new stuff, but I don't know.
0: That's crazy.
1: Yeah. Yeah, look it up. It's insane. There are just lots of brand new cars with less than 5 miles on them or less, tires rotten into the ground, Yeah.
0: I remember seeing a shot of the Volkswagens that had to be recalled, the Dieselgate recall from a number of years ago.
1: Another example. I remember seeing that lot.
0: Yeah.
1: They took them all back and woo, what a pile.
0: There they sit. You'd think they could sell them in South America or somewhere.
1: I wonder how that works, because back in our day when you and I started, remember when we tried to get engines for vehicles, some of them that came from different places, they may not be California applicable, so that was an issue. However, going the different direction backwards, I can't see why that wouldn't be. I mean, at some point it's a moving, running vehicle that's safe enough to transport a family, a person, a business, whatever it is. Should be made available for sure. And to see lots of all that stuff just rotting.
0: Yeah, corporate shenanigans that go on in the auto industry.
1: I do not approve those actions. my goodness. Hey, that's a good one. I'm just kind of thinking of this because you came up with this, and I'm like, wow, the first electric car, the very first electric car sold in the United States.
0: No, this was the first computer controlled.
1: Not electric, computer controlled.
0: Computer controlled.
1: So it would be one of the big three then.
0: Well,
1: we're not going to give that up. Oh, my goodness. Hey, Terry, number 83, Watsonville Speedway. If you're out there, give us a call and let us know the deets on Watsonville and what's going on this weekend and when you may be driving, darling.
0: Well, I was doing some research on the old Dodge pickups, and everybody knows of the D series, D for Dodge.
1: Yep.
0: C10, C series, C for Chevy, and the F series.
1: Ford.
0: Well, Dodge also had a B and a C series.
1: Yeah, the A-body. The A-body, Dodge A-body.
0: Well, the B series were the trucks. B, C, and then it follows D. The B series were made from 1948 to 1953.
1: Oh.
0: And that was the B series Dodge pickup. And of course, they reactivated the B series with our favorite Dodge vans of 1971 and later.
1: Oh, those are my babies. Yes. The trifecta, the Tradesman 100, 200, and 300.
0: But we all know the Chevy C series, but the Dodge had the C series pickups, their C series, from 1954 to 1960.
1: That was a good year, good era of pickups for Dodge, for sure. Power Wagon is what comes to my mind.
0: We're going to take our first caller after the break. Hold on, and we'll be right back in the driver's seat.
1: That's right.
2: I can't believe it. You got to be kidding me. It can't be real. Are you sure about that? You might want to check it again. It sounds too good to be true. That's incredible. Really? It's just over the top. 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And we want you to respond to us by saying expressions like, "Holy smokes, that's great. Okay, have a safe day, and be sure to call us before the next big rains arrive." Thanks, folks.
3: 250 years ago, a group of Americans made a bold declaration. They believed liberty was worth the risk. They believed self-government was worth the struggle. They believed a new nation could be built on an idea bigger than any one person, any one town, or any one generation. This Independence Day, we celebrate 250 years of the United States of America. Not 250 years of perfection, 250 years of striving, building, arguing, improving, defending freedom, expanding opportunity, and passing the promise of America from one generation to the next. From the first fireworks over a young republic to the flags waving today on porches, parade routes, ball fields, beaches, farms, and city streets, the 4th of July reminds us that freedom isn't something we inherit once and forget. 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Happy Independence Day. This message is brought to you by KSCO and Live Oak Broadcasting.
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0: story of Jerry going all through this country the past few weeks.
1: Yeah, we do. Man, Jerry made our listening audience in this show so rich with the Ridgeline travel and the entire journey and ways and staying off the main trails and seeing things that I think a lot of people don't even know are there. That was very cool.
0: 6,000-mile road trip.
1: 6,000, babe. Yeah.
0: What was that, about three or four weeks?
1: Yeah, and he did some major time at one of them. Remember, I think they drove for a week. And that was cool. Very cool.
0: We're going to go to our first caller. You are in the driver's seat. Who is it, and where are you calling from?
1: Welcome.
2: Sean from Live Oak.
0: Hey, Sean.
1: Hi, Sean.
2: And my guess for the first computer-controlled car is the GM EV1.
0: No, this predates that for sure.
1: Predates the electrical, all computer. I messed up earlier saying computer controlled, but it's all, electrical. This is all computer controlled.
2: Oh, you're talking about the computer control, like on the fuel injection?
0: Yes.
2: Okay.
0: Are you going to go into any of the car shows this weekend?
2: Oh, well, I'll just have to see if I can get up and get going early enough on Saturday to do it.
0: Yeah, I'm hoping to get out to start in Capitola and then out to East Lake tomorrow morning.
1: Yeah?
2: Okay.
0: Got a wedding to go to in the afternoon, so try to get a nice early start.
1: Very nice.
0: All right, Sean, anything else?
2: No, I was just trying to think if I could think. It seemed like that computer-controlled fuel injection, that there's so many cars that did that, it's hard for me to think on the one that...
1: It's a pinpoint, for sure. It's going to be a tough one.
2: let's see. I'm just going to put out a guess. Was it... BMW?
0: No, not the BMW.
2: Okay.
0: All right, okay. Sean. Don't move any pianos in the snow this weekend.
1: No pianos in the snow for you.
2: Okay.
0: All right. Have a great weekend.
2: Okay. Bye.
1: Bye. Bye, Sean.
0: And that's going to take us to who is... You were in the driver's seat.
1: You're in the driver's seat. Welcome.
3: Yeah, this is Gijo Santa Cruz.
1: Hey, Gijo.
3: Hey, I got a couple things. There's a Chevron station that's being, I guess, refurbished, and I think it's the exit going south on 1. You go Park Avenue, and that State Park Drive exit. I can't.
1: Yes.
3: Okay, well, State Park exit and SoCal, there's a Chevron station that is being refurbished. It says E85 coming. Have you heard anything about that?
1: E85, that's pretty much something similar, but with a slight change of what they've been running. I don't think that has anything different. I've seen that at our 41st one for, that's been a while.
3: Wait, 41st what?
1: 41st in Capitola Road, the Chevron right there.
3: Did they have that alcohol mixed in fuel type thing?
0: That's a separate pump.
1: That's a separate thing, yeah. That's a separate pump, but they do have it, yeah.
3: Okay. So what they're saying is all their pumps aren't going to be like that. You just have an option of one or two pumps, and the rest are going to be the regular choices, right?
1: Yeah. You're going to always have your regular, you know, pretty much watered-down lemonade, then the mid-grade, which isn't much better, and then the high test, which is always the best.
3: So we're still going to have the choices at Chevron. They're not going to go off to the I guess they're trying to save money. I don't know what they're trying to do.
1: No, hon, you will have those choices. Good question, though. Yeah, that's a good one. And, yeah, you will. Absolutely, as far as I know.
3: Okay. Now, the other thing is, again, I got a 79 F-250 truck.
1: Uh-huh.
3: The modern oils, are they fine for that truck?
1: How many miles do you have on it?
3: Oh, geez. If I trust the previous owner or owners, it has 87,000 now. I assume it's got more than that. Maybe it's got 187,000.
1: Maybe two. Honestly, what I would put in that, nothing but, is Castrol GTX 2050. And if you want to run STP or an AMSOIL or something like that through, or Seafoam every once in a while, that's okay. But, I mean, keep a good, solid multi-grade high viscosity in there, which, I mean, for that year make and model, I would do nothing but Castrol 2050. What do you think, Tim?
0: For that truck, I've got 1040 in my Econoline Castrol high mileage.
1: There you go. I would stay away from the high mileage for that. Just put 2050, you know?
3: What do you mean high mileage?
1: Oh, that's a brand. It's a type of, a grade of oil that they make. I don't prefer it personally. I've torn down some engines where I'm not pleased with what I see on the complexion of the metal with it. But a good straightforward Castrol GTX 2050 is the way to go, especially for the old babies like that, with about the mileage that you have on her.
3: Okay, because I didn't know if any of the newer additives or the more recent additives will do anything to that. So that's not a problem. It's just the weight.
1: Yeah, I wouldn't. You know what? The thing with additives, hun, is that over time what happens is now you've got another layer of something, then you've got another layer of something. So if you keep it pure, keep it as simple as possible, you know, maybe if you need to put a pop of some nice thick STP in there, or if you're doing a lot of driving, you could put a little bit of Seafoam in your gas. Just keep things running clean, you know, keep a throttle body service and clean nice, too. That helps. But, you know, I would keep it straightforward and simple. And the best thing that I'd recommend, what I'd put in my car, if it was that year make and model, is Castrol GTX 2050.
3: Castrol GTX. And the other thing I had, if I remember correctly, years ago my truck wouldn't start. And then, if I remember right, there's a stator in my distributor or whatever. And I think I remember replacing that, and it worked fine. You know anything about that?
0: Yeah, it's an electronic ignition. There's a pickup coil, and the stator has, you know, eight high points on it. As it passes the magnetic pickup, it basically does what the points do. It fires all eight cylinders. But the magnetic pickups sometimes go bad. More often than the stator. The stator is pretty much a fixed piece of metal. But
1: And Tim, that predated the TFI, the thick film ignition, right? Remember on the like XLT lariats on the side of the distributor, the little package L, thick film ignition.
0: Yeah, this would have been the EEC3 and EEC4, the remote electronic ignition module with the plugs that are so easy to plug in and out.
1: Yes. You know the ones.
0: Yes. Good system. They had it for many years.
3: Okay. What was the other thing you mentioned that's with the stator? You said the other component.
0: It's the pickup, magnetic pickup.
3: And that's in the same housing as the stator in that area?
0: On the bottom, on the plate of the distributor.
3: Magnetic. Okay. Now, are you saying that this truck does not have points, that those other components take place of those points? Is that what you're saying?
0: Yes.
3: Okay. Still, I thought it had points.
0: No, not in 80.
1: You hear that, Michael?
0: You said 89?
1: 79.
3: 79.
0: Yeah.
3: 79.
0: Yeah, definitely no points.
1: No points for you.
3: Okay. Now,
0: Woody just drove by. Bright yellow Woody just drove by the station.
1: Oh, nice. I can't.
0: Sorry, Chicho.
1: I'm sorry, Chicho.
3: I wonder what the occasion is for that Woody driving around Friday.
1: Woody's on the wharf, baby.
3: That's happening today?
1: That's tomorrow.
0: 30th anniversary at the Woody's on the Wharf on Santa Cruz Wharf.
3: Oh, they're getting early here for a parking space, I guess.
1: I'm telling you, Tim and I have seen him. I saw three last night. He saw three today. And now we just had one beauty, little bumblebee yellow one roll by out in front of the radio station. Very cool.
3: Oh, that reminds me of something else. But real quick, a friend of mine told, see, the reason why I got a 79 was because I wanted an extended cab, and Chevrolet did not have extended cab. They had crew cabs with four doors, whatever. So I got the 79. I didn't want any computers on it. But the other guy's telling me he's got a 79 van. He goes, no, that's got a little, a simple little computer on your sidewall or whatever. Is that true?
0: That's the ignition module. The pickup in the distributor has a black three-prong connector, and then those three wires go over to the ignition module on the inner fender, firewall, wherever they put it. But all that module is what controls the spark.
1: Exactly.
0: The module sends the signal back to the coil, and then the coil does the spark.
3: Oh, so it controls. Nope. Okay.
0: Yeah.
3: But the distributor distributes the spark. Is that what you're saying?
0: Yeah. Oh, yeah.
1: Yeah, but that
0: just
1: controls
0: like,
1: it.
0: Just like the points, but the signal to the coil it comes from the ignition module.
1: Coming from the pack instead of a pair of little flipper flapper points. Well, gosh darn it, Joe, it looks like we're coming up on our next break. Can you hold on?
3: Yeah, I got another question. Yeah, I'll hold on.
1: Okay, we'll be right back.
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5: I think he's outside. I saw a car parked out
6: there. Are you sure it's him?
5: Yes.
6: Oh, that's him. That's he's outside.
5: You haven't seen that new car he got?
6: No.
5: He literally likes it because...
6: He used to be a taco truck, but now he can, he's got his own...
5: No, don't say that. Actually,
6: he's got a recording studio in there. He could do a Saturday special and make some burritos at the same time.
5: That's a perfect car for MZ.
6: See, MZ, look, he's got his hydraulics going on. What a guy, what a guy.
5: I didn't take MZ to be into that, velour. I didn't know he liked that.
6: Well, he's a classy guy. Oh, look, he's doing donuts now. Look at him, he's out in the parking lot.
5: If he keeps doing that, I think he's going to get a ticket out there.
6: Do you know, you ever see Knight Rider?
5: Of course.
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5: Doesn't surprise me. I'm impressed how he's driving that thing. Look at him go out there. Wow.
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0: know if you're going on a road trip this summer, and we'll be with you in the driver's seat.
1: That's right. On the road again. The life I love is turning wrenches with my friends. Amen. Hey.
0: We're going to go back to G-Joe.
1: Yeah, let's get back to G-Joe in the driver's seat.
0: You're back in the driver's seat, G-Joe.
1: Yes.
2: You know, last night I'm watching this. It's called Story TV. It's a channel 8.4 over the antenna, whatever. And they play, I guess, older History Channel, A&E programs, whatever. And they had this race, this cross-country race. I think it was in 2000 with all these old-ass cars. There was like 1969 racers and then Model Ts and all kinds of classes, 1950s vehicles. But it wasn't like a top speed race. I didn't see the whole thing, so I don't fully understand. It wasn't a top speed race. You have to do it by time. So you go to these checkpoints across the country, and if you get in within the timing, that how many miles you traveled at what speed, you got in within 17 seconds, and you accumulate that.
1: Yeah, like a rally, essentially, right?
2: Oh, is that what's the definition of a rally then?
1: I don't understand. Like when they do poker rallies or things like that, where you have a time limit to get between locations, and you basically accumulate points as you go along. That way, at the end of the rally, whether you're doing it between friends or a club or it's a national or, you know, local syndicated thing, there's, you know, a ranking at the end, and usually they have prizes and whatnot, you know, but either way, it's always a good time. But yeah, rally is the way to go.
2: Because I came in late on the program, and they had these teenage girls who were driving an old Ford milk wagon or whatever, and they had to do the math of, okay, you're going to travel 50-100 miles at what speed to get there at that time, because if you get the exact time, you get, you know, like you said, you get better points. Like, oh, you're within 5 seconds. That's great.
1: Yeah.
2: So
1: that's how you accumulate your points, right? You know, so it would be it's definitely a point system. Just like when you're doing a poker run, it's not necessarily that particular hand, but each card has a point value. Or, you know, if you get to a restaurant and you maybe get just as an example, a rally example is like, oh, you've got to get what do you call those? The place settings, the paper place settings.
0: Placemat?
1: Placemat that has the, you know, the restaurant's name on it or whatnot, or, you know. Yeah, just different little things, because that shows that you've been there. That gives you your points.
0: And that would explain the wide variety of vehicles because, you know, they're not technically racing
1: each other. It's math. It's a lot of just, you know, utilizing strategery and getting out there and figuring out what the miles are, how many miles per hour you're going to have to get to it. Because if you're playing for points in terms of arrival times, then yeah, you want to make it there, you know, as safe as possible, but definitely quicker than anybody else.
2: Okay. So the organizers, they are laying it out where obviously you're not speeding.
1: No.
2: And you may be only going 25 miles an hour. You go at this speed. But here's the other math thing that comes in. Guys would have problems, like flat tire or whatever, and they have to take that into account. Okay, we've been down for 20 minutes, so they got to take that into account. Okay, we got to make up 20 minutes. And so that was interesting. So I had to do the math there. Well, I guess they had to go faster, I guess.
1: Yeah, because you'd have to make up your time. Yeah, because you're still within that time block and that point range that you're going to have to achieve to stay in the rally, as it were. And, you know, typically they do come up with them from the beginning, but sometimes clubs do it as they go along. Typically there's kind of a general plan, though, with something like that, you know?
2: Yeah, they started out, I don't know where they started out, if it was in New York or Philadelphia or whatever, and they ended up in Sacramento.
1: Wow.
2: That's all. And they did the checkpoints, and so that was interesting. I wasn't aware of these rallies. Have you ever been in a rally or whatever you call it?
1: Oh, many. I've actually sponsored some with my shop. We did a Route 66 rally. It was the summertime. We didn't get so far, and everybody was having too much fun checking out stuff along the way. But, you know, that's how it goes, man. But it was a lot of fun, a lot of fun. You know, certainly a slice of history and memories I'll never forget. Priceless.
2: So what's the farthest rally you've been involved in?
1: Typically, the rallies that we would do for the car clubs or shows around here, you know, they're going to be local.
2: Okay.
1: To that nature, but sometimes oh my gosh, way back in the day, maybe from with a few buddies or whatnot, or consummate similar car owners, maybe back from like where my folks used to live in the San Joaquin Valley, back up to here, maybe as far as like Lafayette or Pleasanton. You know what I mean? Just some sort of a rally where people had homes or whatever around the way. They could go, oh, we got to stop here and let's do that within an hour. But whoever gets here first, and, you know, maybe we'd meet at different checkpoints and someone had a big, huge grocery bag of cards that you just shake up and you have to hand it off and everybody takes a card. And that was kind of our poker run for that. We inserted that into our rally, but that was a lot of fun. And it depends, okay. You know, like it could be a grease rally where everybody's in old 50s stuff and you're going around the different hamburger joints getting those placemats or menus or matchboxes or whatever it was, you know, because that's part of your points that you'd get, you know, or just to show that you'd been there and to say that you actually had your place on the rally to ensure that you did the whole rally completely and made it to the end point with all the pieces in place, you know, because you couldn't fake it. You had to have all these little items.
2: Oh, talk about items. That reminds me, I remember those Pokemon things that people do at night. Is that the same type of thing? Did you hear about that years ago?
1: The only thing I remember was vampire games downtown Santa Cruz. That was fun. Oh. I think something similar, Tim, you would know more about that than me.
0: Well, no, I remember when our kids were, you know, playing with the Pokemon cards, but this latest iteration of the Pokemon game, I, of course, heard about it on the news, but I didn't have any interest in following that.
1: Yeah, something's up with that, the Pokemon thing. It sounds very cool. I don't know if they have cars, though.
0: No cars, just cards.
1: Darn it.
2: Well, I vaguely remember. I thought they were driving around picking up these Pokemons in different locations. I don't know.
1: Interesting. I have no idea.
2: Yeah. Okay, good talking to you. I'll talk to you later.
1: Thanks
0: all right,
1: for
0: G-Jo.
1: Calling, G-Jo. Have a great weekend,
2: hey.
1: Man.
2: You too. Bye.
1: Thank
2: bye.
1: You.
0: Well, I read an article earlier this week. Fire in Wendell, Idaho broke out at L&L Classic Auto's massive 8,600-acre lot. Now,
1: where's this at?
0: Wendell, Idaho.
1: Oh, my goodness.
0: Now, what was unusual about the article is it said they had 8,000 cars, but an 8,600-acre lot, I don't think they had them one per acre, but
1: no.
0: It's probably just the property they own.
1: Oh, my God.
0: But most of them classics. The drive reported most of L&L's inventory consisted of cars dating from the 1920s to the 1980s. And according to the article by David Freeberg, he obtained information that the fire had sadly reached the quote-unquote treasure trove of classic cars on the lot. And the good news, of course, was that nobody was injured.
1: Yeah, but what cars lost their lives?
0: But the junkyard took a really big hit.
1: Oh, no. How many cars got ow.
0: Well, they have 8,000. I don't think they're all the classics, but
1: But the treasure trove got
0: hit.
1: Yeah,
0: they got to that. And the article continued that salvage yards like these are shrinking in number because of corporate companies taking over the recycling business.
1: Maybe starting a little fire here and there.
0: Well, no, this is probably all off by itself.
1: Yeah,
0: but in general,
1: still.
0: We were talking about Moss Landing, how there used to be 5-6 independent wreckers, and now there's just one big pick and pull. Yeah, talk about corporate.
1: Yeah, the regulations have so much to do with that because they want everything in a certain way. Well, that's all great and dandy, but that certain way may not work all the time, you know?
0: Yeah, I've heard of people getting in trouble just for working on their own, not wrecking yard related, but working on their own car on a public street, you know, getting harassed for that when, you know.
1: Well, you know, being a mobile gal for years, I got to tell you, I always got a big kick out of it, especially, let's say if I had to do a full four-wheel brake job and it was on the side of the road and I would just keep the area so clean that by the time anyone rolled up, I would say, oh, just changing a tire for a customer. They had no idea that I just did a whole freaking brick job in it. But, you know, keep it clean, and they don't know what's going on, because let's be honest, folks, most people these days wouldn't even know what it looks like when you're working under your car. So just keep it clean and look unobvious, and don't draw a lot of attention to yourself, and restore away in your city or county street.
0: Yeah, if you don't have if you don't have a driveway or a garage, you got to work on it somewhere.
1: What are you going to do? Hey, that U-joint isn't going to replace itself. Either is that belt or that blown tire or that bested tie rod end or, you know, transmission no-go. Replace.
0: Well, we've got the first computer-controlled vehicle question out there.
1: Yeah, that is very cool.
0: We've got another one. Who was Monroney? What does the name Monroney have to do with the auto industry?
1: That's a good one.
0: Give us a call, 479-1080. We're going to grab, you're in the driver's seat. We're coming up on a break. Do you want to hold through?
3: Sure. If you don't have time right now, I'll wait.
1: Well, go ahead. What? Tell us who you are and where you're calling from, dear.
3: Okay, I'm from right up the street here. This is Jim, who put you in touch, Michelle, with the books years ago.
1: Hey, Tim. Hi, honey.
3: Yeah, Jim, but Kim's good, too. Now, listen, I got a couple of real quick things.
0: We might have a hard break in 10 seconds. So will you hold?
3: 20 seconds. All right, yeah, 20 seconds, something to think about. There have been 8 fires. The junkyards are being torched.
0: Oh.
1: Yep.
0: Hold on.
1: Yeah, please. We'll be right back, Tim.
4: News at Town Hall. I'm Bob Agnew in Washington. President Trump told farmers gathered at a White House dinner last night that the U.S. is going to intervene and help Venezuela deal with the aftermath of those powerful earthquakes.
5: We have the strongest military. 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We're going to, by the way, help them with their big. They had a tremendous earthquake last night that you read about, massive in Caracas. But we're going to help them out.
4: The search continues for victims trapped in the rubble. 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The president also told that gathering last night in the White House Rose Garden that thanks to assets from Iran that will soon be unfrozen, they'll be able to spend that money on U.S. farm goods for the people of Iran.
5: We have another one, a new market coming up, and that's called the lovely country of Iran. It's a beautiful place. Would anybody like to go there? The Islamic Republic of Iran, they're having a hard time with food, and we're going to be taking some of their money, and we'll spend it, and we're going to be buying wheat, soybeans, and corn, a lot of it.
4: And the president told the gathering that his administration is working hard to open up new markets for U.S. farm goods, including in Europe, South America, and Australia. The president said he's also opening up new markets in Asia, and that includes in China. An investigation into John Bolton's handling of classified information coming to a close.
6: Former National Security Advisor John Bolton has pleaded guilty to mishandling classified information while serving in the White House. Bolton admitted to unlawfully possessing sensitive national defense information, including classified documents tied to U.S. national security. He now faces up to 5 years in prison and is set to be sentenced in October. Willie Nelson, Washington.
4: More on these stories at Town Hall.
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4: Mistrial has been declared in the California Palisades wildfire trial. Here's Lisa Dwyer.
8: A federal judge has declared a mistrial in the arson case against

0: Evidence strongly indicates that Rindernick is responsible for igniting the fire and say they will retry the case.
1: And that is Lisa Dwyer reporting that 29-year-old at Rindernick facing charges of arson, malicious destruction by means of a fire, and timber set aflame. Breaking news at townhall.com. Yesterday marked the 150th anniversary of the Native American victory over U.S. Army Lieutenant Colonel George Custer's cavalry at Little Bighorn in Montana.
2: Native American tribes are marking the 150th anniversary of the Battle of Little Bighorn. Tribes came together on a sweltering day in June of 1876 to defeat Lieutenant Colonel George Armstrong Custer and more than 200 of his troops.
3: I don't have nothing good to say about Custer. You know, the stories that I've heard of this man, you know, he was no human being, it almost sounds like. For what was left of him on this earth, remains are all over this earth, right up there.
2: William Goodbird is a traditional singer from the Spirit Lake Dakota Nation. Custer's defeat stunned Americans on what was the country's 100th anniversary. I'm Ed Donahue.
1: Custer, more than 200 of his troops were killed in that battle. Reenactments took place yesterday to illustrate the battle. More on these stories at townhall.com.
4: 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The time is now 1:05, and we've got traffic and weather for you, starting off with your weather forecast for today. We're expecting sunny conditions. Highs will be around 71 degrees. Winds gusting as high as 21 miles per hour. Tonight, patchy fog along the coast along with some drizzle. Overnight lows will be around 60 degrees. Winds gusting up to 18 miles per hour this evening. Tomorrow's forecast, gusting winds daytime and evening. Winds gusting up to 23 miles per hour. Daytime highs will be around 68 degrees. Tomorrow's overnight lows will be around 52 degrees. Both Sunday and Monday look to be the same. Sunny by noon, highs will be around 74 degrees. Your Monterey Bay boaters forecast for tonight. West winds 15 to 20 knots, easing to 10 to 15 knots after midnight. 3 to 4 foot seas and northwest waves 4 feet at 6 seconds, along with the slight chance of very light drizzle after midnight. Moving on to traffic, Highway 17 southbound as you approach the Cats, speeds down to about 10 miles per hour, picking up maybe even just shy of the Cats. Be on the lookout there. Here in Santa Cruz, southbound 1, stop and go or close to it from Morrissey Boulevard down to 41st Avenue. Northbound traffic as you make your way past Freedom near State Park, speeds there down to about 20 miles per hour. Heading into Moss Landing from either direction, speeds do slow down as you approach the harbor, down to about 10 miles per hour there, but pick up once you make it over the harbor. And again, that's in both directions. Southbound 101, heading into Prunedale or near that area, we've got some stop-and-go traffic, things picking up once you make it past the 156 exit pretty darn quickly. The number to call in with your traffic reports is 475-1080. The time is now 1:07. Coming up next, it's time for hour two of Driver's Seat.
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1: That's right. Welcome back to AM 1080, the one and only AM 1080, KSCO. You are in the driver's seat with Tim and Michelle.
0: And we've also got Jim. Jim, are you still there?
2: I am still there.
1: Let's talk about these fires and wrecking yards. I was nodding my head to Tim, and I've been hearing about it and seeing it too, and I have personal experience with that. It's a nightmare.
2: Really? Where have you seen them? I've seen the one in Canton, Ohio, last night on some news, but I didn't see this one. This is huge in the fact that it's vintage cars. People are speculating that as the government gets involved with moving towards electric cars in general and cars that they can control with all the new stuff in it, that they are going to be discouraging the keeping on the road of older cars, and the junkyards are an important part of that.
1: Well, they can't really limit the cars on the road, but they're really trying to cut back on the

0: striking yards. That's the problem. You know, we got to keep our fight up for that, because that's huge, you know. I strongly disapprove of them getting rid of any, you know, salvage yards. That's everything, man.
1: Sure, sure. Well, yeah. you see the connection, though. I mean,
0: you
1: said can't, but it can be done. And also, these fires, I watched the one in Kansas. I mean, it's a huge place. And, you know, cars, before they put them out there, they take the fluids out of them so they don't have fuel in them or anything. Now, cars will burn, of course. There's stuff that will burn in them. I'm thinking, just a thought, but I've got a feeling this isn't somebody, you know, just out there with a can of gasoline getting the thing going. I think, I would guess that in order to get an organized fire, and these fires, I saw pictures of a couple of the yards, and they're completely torched, as if somebody just stood back and let it burn through the whole yard.
0: Exactly. And, you know, some of the yards, I'm sorry, Jim, to interrupt you, but some of the yards, too, like I remember back in my hometown watching how they did it, and they'd put those things up on the masher, and then they'd come up underneath it with a, like a pick of a forklift that was upside, and they'd go hit it, and that's when all the oil drains out, because they wouldn't take all the fluid out of it, so that's when they'd lose it, and it's usually right in a pit. That's also what they don't like, but there's definitely plenty of fluids for those guys sitting in yards to help with that little incendiary process, unfortunately. You know,
1: sure, some yards more than others. I'm used to the California yards, and they're very meticulous. Those cars go up on a hoist, and all the fluids are drained into separate containers and regulated by the, you know, EPA and stuff.
0: Yeah,
1: so
0: now they are.
1: there's nothing, and now they've taken all the wheels off at Pick and Pull, so there's no you know source of rubber burning either out on the cars. So what I'm getting to is that I think the way they're doing this is they're going to the owners and going, this is going to happen. You're going to help us with it. You'll get paid. Your insurance will pay whatever they'll pay. And that'll be that. It's not negotiable. Because how do you get a junkyard fire going that takes out the whole junkyard without trucks showing up and, you know, with water and stuff?
0: Yeah, it's a mess for sure. But that's a darn good point, Jim.
1: I got one more thing on. About 40 years ago, I was dismantling a Citroën over in Harvey West, and it was late at night, maybe 10 o'clock or so. The shop was open late, but I was out in one of Harvey West's empty fields before Costco and in out there, and the sheriff rolls up. And I've got what's left of the carcass up on blocks. You know, there's almost nothing left of it, except if you know the car, you know what it looks like without the wheels. Yeah. No motor's gone, drivetrain, everything. I'm getting the little bits and pieces. And he rolls up and he goes, I got to give you a ticket because we have an ordinance against working cars on the street. And I said, well, I'm not really working on it to try to get it going, you know. next stop was one of these junkyards, and he goes, well, I gotta do this, so I'm gonna write you a ticket on this. And the next day whenever I got around to it, I got in front of a judge, and the judge goes, now you got a ticket here for working on your car in the street. You know, my daughter had a flat tire the other day, and she had to get out on when somebody stopped and they fixed the tire, and I guess she could have got a ticket too.
0: Yeah.
1: So it went through that, and he was like, he reduced it to some ridiculous thing, and I was happy to pay a small amount. But in final word, most municipalities, because if they don't make it illegal, if it's de facto okay, then when somebody, you know, gets injured, then they can be, the cities can be sued. So pretty much it's not legal. You did it the right way. You had the right story at the right time.
0: Yeah, true. But, you know, honestly, it's it is this too. Like, it's monkey see, monkey do. And there's so many people out there that, I mean, hey, if you want to get out there and fix your vehicle, man, I'm right there behind you. But I have seen some people that, you know, will turn it into a weekend barbecue just to change their oil. And that's a problem. You know what I mean? So, you know, I guess they kind of had to do it for a big amount because of that. Because literally, if they didn't say no, it's as good as saying yes. And then it would be, oh, could you picture the mess everywhere?
1: Right. And the story is, to the officer who shows up, it's like, well, we would have done it in the driveway, but we were having a lot of people come over for it. And they had to park somewhere. Otherwise, we'd have done this in the, you know, that kind of circular reasoning.
0: I love it.
2: So, Jim, I've got a question for you. Was the Citroen from Jacques' place over on Coral Street?
1: Oh yes, that's right. You were, yeah. I remember. I think I first heard about your shop at Jacques. I got to meet Jacques right away. I came to Santa Cruz 50 years ago this year with a girlfriend, and when we split up, she moved into Jacques' house, his first house on Seabright, at the top of Seabright, where the movie theater is. And so Jacques had his first Citroën, as he was just one of the five roommates in the house, and he had met Miles, and he, you know, he was a French American who grew up over in Palo Alto, and was over here. He has a very interesting history, because he was part of the farm in Tennessee when Stephen Gaskin took the troops and got 100 buses together and decided California was too busy and they were going to go live in Tennessee. Stephen, they were hippies and they bought the farm and they were living there, but they were growing pot. And so when they got busted, Stephen said that he would go to prison. So he was in jail there for weekends, but somewhere along the line, Jacques also got arrested and went to jail for a couple of years before he finally decided to return to California and had his three girls out here, I think, he and his wife. So it was interesting. He was the ill-fated, not really, but, you know, the auto car owner, shop owner, who had three girls, and none of them were inclined to they liked the cars. They weren't going to be, the boys.
2: Not get into the business.
0: Holy moly.
2: Well, Jim, you've had some great stories.
0: Thank you, man.
2: Thanks for calling.
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0: But you do have a place to go. That's KSCO.
1: AM 1080 in the particular place is right here and right now with Tim and Michelle in the driver's seat. We're coming to you live. This is a live show about cars, all about cars. 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
0: Speaking of cars, there's a lot going on tomorrow.
1: Oh, man, are there ever. Listen, this is something not to be missed. This is from the City of Santa Cruz Parks and Recreation Department. You know, it's the Santa Cruz Woody Club. They're getting ready to kick off summer in Santa Cruz once again. This year marks the 30th annual event. Come down, enjoy the sunshine, support the local wharf businesses, yummy, and win some raffle prizes. There's also a scavenger hunt for kids 12 and under. And, you know, of course, no doubt. Get a good look and appreciate all those classic wooden cars.
0: And then, of course, East Lake Shopping Center and the 41st Avenue Capitola. 41st starts 7 a.m. East Lake, 9 to 11.
1: You're going to be at which one tomorrow?
0: Got to do both.
1: Yeah, right? Okay.
0: One's on the way.
1: Okay.
0: And they're staggered times, which makes it nice.
1: I like it.
0: And there might even be a Woody or two showing up to that before.
1: I'm sure there will be. Even Woodies have to have coffee.
0: Yes, indeed.
1: That's right. And, you know, tomorrow, too, not to compete, not like it could, but, you know, of course, it could. Laguna Seca, if you're in that neck of the woods, see you at the Custom Capitol. That's June 27th, 2026. And that's basically going to be, that's a good day event. That's from 10 to 4. And that's at the WeatherTech Laguna Raceway. You know where that's at, Laguna Seca.
0: I think they had a $5 admission or $10 to display the car. I remember there's some details, but
1: yes. Now, if you want to get there, I'm pretty sure. I think it's open roll. It's open roll-in. Yeah, event roll-in. You can roll on in from 7 a.m. to 11. Show hours are 10 to 4, of course. And, you know, all cars must be driven into the show unless prior arrangements have been made. If you've got that bottle baby trailer queen, you might want to call ahead of time. beautiful, beautiful things. Now, spectators, and I don't believe there's any, I don't believe there's any fee to enter your car. But for spectators, it's $10 for, you know, per car. $20 per person. Children 12 and under are free. Dogs can be there, but they got to be on a leash at all times, of course, with all those shiny, beautiful, shiny painted surfaces.
0: I thought you were talking about their coats.
1: Well, maybe. It depends on how spiky they are and shiny.
0: Yeah, so that's WeatherTech Raceway.
1: That's tomorrow.
0: Stuff going on all over the...
1: All over the place. And again... You know, 10 to 4 is the show, but if you want to get there at 8 o'clock, and you can just roll on in. And when they say event roll in when you see these shows, take that as an automatic that, hey, you know what, just come on down. But remember, they prefer that it's something that you can turn the key and drive unless private arrangements have been made. And that's about it. And if you want to park with your club and your friends, you have to arrive with your club and your friends. Same as other shows, you know, it's first come, first serve. But that is quite an area for them to be spreading cars out on, so you're not going to be running out of a terrible amount of room as long as you get there early.
0: Well, when you mentioned be ready to start the engine and move the car, I remember the vehicle safety system inspection that came in a few weeks ago.
1: Oh, talk to me.
0: Car came in for the safety inspection on the back of a trailer.
1: Oh, there's a sign.
0: And it was loaded. It didn't drive on that trailer. It was loaded on the trailer with a forklift with extra long forks. So the purpose of the safety inspection is to make sure all of the manufacturer's installed features are working. And
1: which include the wheels rolling on their own volition and maybe putting a key in it and starting it and rolling it up on that. Yeah.
0: So
1: little things.
0: Good luck with that car. I mean, hopefully it's going to get back on the road again. But
1: then what was this?
0: The Maserati.
1: Oh, yeah.
0: Yes. Forklifted onto the trailer.
1: That's not shocking, but fun to watch.
0: It was a surprise.
1: Yeah.
0: It was a surprise.
1: You just rolled up on that, didn't you? You just rolled up and it was in your shop.
0: No, I was just trying to leave, and I saw this trailer backing in.
1: And you're like, oh, God, not now. Why me?
0: So the trivia question's still out there, and the name Monroney. What does the Monroney name have to do with the automotive industry?
1: Yeah, the automotive industry as a whole, well put. And the first computer-controlled car sold in the U.S., correct?
0: Correct.
1: Okay, still naturally aspirated, I assume.
0: Yes, definitely, but also fuel-injected.
1: Infected.
0: We're still taking calls at 479-1080, so give us a call.
1: That's right, 831-479-1080. An injection's nice, but I'd rather be blown. I said it.
0: So I was talking about the Dodge pickups, the B series, 1948-53.
1: Yes.
0: C series, 1954-60. And then in 1960, they came out with the D series, which most people are very familiar with. And technically, the D series went to 1993.
1: Yes.
0: And then Ram 150, Ram pickup, Ram van kind of superseded the D series.
1: Now, when you see Ram on it, that's a sign that is no longer Dodge.
0: But the B series
1: just
0: in 1948
1: saying.
0: To 1953, before, name, if you can, trivia question, what A series Dodge trucks were.
1: A-bodies.
0: Not A-body, A-series.
1: A-series, all different. That's right, that's trucks. That would be trucks.
0: Yeah, because they had the B-bodies, you know, the famous Barracudas. And
1: yes, Barracuda.
0: I never quite got all of those terminologies, which was the A-body, the B-body.
1: Well, Dodge was something, because remember it was Fargo back in the day, and then they went through many different changes. Dodge has seen quite the gamut. You know, in terms of engineering and curiosity, to say the least.
0: And the series that confused me the most, I think, were the Mercedes. The 123, or the, they had the 450 SL or the 350
1: SLC. But the early models were just,
0: But they were also designated with other numbers and chassis.
1: Exactly.
0: Very confusing.
1: And then we came to the C series. We'll give a silent bit of silence for the C series.
0: Well, we're going to go to our next caller. You are in the driver's seat. Who is this and where are you calling from?
1: Welcome.
2: Hey, good afternoon, guys. It's Terry from Santa Cruz, number 83.
1: Terry, number 83. Hey, Terry.
0: All right.
1: Ah, yes.
2: How are you guys doing tonight?
1: We're doing wonderful, dear. How about yourself?
2: Well, I'm great because I'm going to go to the racetrack and race tonight, which I'm excited about.
1: You! So.
2: Yeah, I'm finally getting the Camaro on the track for the first time this season. I'm really excited.
1: Oh, dude, awesome, awesome. Wind at your back and wings at your feet, man.
2: I'm really happy about that. And I didn't get a chance to call last week, but we had a demolition derby last week.
1: Aw.
2: And it was the most crowded I've seen the track in at least a decade. It was incredible.
1: Yeah, derby definitely draws the people. Nobody likes that. It's like on TV. You want to see the bloodshed, you know?
2: Well, one of the great highlights of the night was Rob Gallagher, the new promoter. At the end of the derby, he picked up the winner's car, put it 50 feet in the air on a lift, and dropped it. And the crowd went wild. It landed on its roof, big, loud splash in the dirt.
1: Nice.
2: Tonight we got five classes at the track, so we got the A-mods, the sport mods, the hobby stocks, police and pursuit, and the four bangers.
1: Go back again, Hen. So the A mods, the sport mods, and what else?
2: Hobby stocks.
1: Got it.
2: My class. And then police and pursuit, which is a fundraiser for the Special Olympics.
1: I love it.
2: And then the mini stocks, the four bangers.
1: I love it.
2: Yeah. So I just wanted to give you guys an update on that. Should be a great night at the track. And hopefully everybody's safe and has a good time.
1: Oh, man, thank you so much. We're definitely going to have a good time because you're racing. You just bring home that gold, honey. And no matter what, as long as you're out there and having fun, you did, right?
2: Yeah, I'm looking forward to it. Thank you for that. Also, speaking of Dodge, you know, there's rumors they're coming back to NASCAR.
1: Yeah, I've heard that, too.
2: Yeah, so we'll see. And I think that'd be really good for NASCAR to have another manufacturer in the mix.
1: Oh, come on, right? Absolutely. You know, I've been hearing about that. I'm anxious to see what they come up with, Terry, for sure.
2: Yeah, I hope it works out. But anyway, just wanted to give you an update. Always enjoy the show, and you guys have a great weekend.
1: Oh, Terry, thanks so much for the call and telling us about all the good stuff. Just go out there and kick some major bootay tonight, okay?
2: Thank you so much. I'm looking forward to it. We'll
0: all
2: talk
0: right,
2: to you guys
0: Terry.
2: Later.
1: Right
0: all
1: on,
0: right.
1: darling.
0: Bye.
1: Rock and roll.
2: Bye-bye.
1: Bye-bye.
0: Fantastic.
1: Oh, that's so cool. We love to hear from Terry. Number 83. Woo!
0: Watsonville Raceway.
1: That's right. I do want to do another derby. I don't know if my musculoskeletal system wants to do another derby, but I sure want to.
0: Well, if you do and you win, get out of the car before they hoist it up 50 feet in the air.
1: Hey, I got to tell you, you know when I heard that, what that reminded me of? Back when we used to drive the stocks and they do the car claim. So if you actually win first or get in the first couple, it's bad because then someone else can come and claim your car and they put it up in the air and take the engine out of it. You know how many times I saw that I wish the darn thing would just fall off of its whole entire situation and just crash to the ground? Oh, no engine for you.
0: Yeah, that's wild.
1: That is wild. I would love to have seen that, though. Hey.
3: Hello, KSU.
1: Well, hey.
0: We are coming up on our break.
1: We are coming up on our next commercial break here, but we're coming to you live from AM 1080. Stay tuned, and we'll be right back in the driver's seat.

0: Hello, KSCO Radio Land. 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
1: That's right. Welcome back to that Jaguar car and those fancy wheels. That's right.
0: Well, lots going on this weekend in Santa Cruz and Monterey.
1: And especially at the Speedway tonight. Get out to Watsonville Speedway. You get to see Terry on the track for the first time this season in his Camaro. Yeehaw, come on now. And there was a demo derby last week. Sorry I missed it. I would have loved to watch that guy dump that car from 50 feet in the air. Five classes tonight, A-Mods, Sport Mods, Hobby Stocks, Police and Pursuit, and the Four Bang Mini Stocks. Four Banger Mini Stockers. I just renamed it.
0: Well, I was reading a little bit about car safety. National Highway Traffic Safety Administration. It's the federal agency of the U.S. government, part of the Department of Transportation, focused on auto safety regulations. And this department was, I believe, established in 1970. And then one of the sub-departments, or offshoot, is the SAFETEA-LU.
1: Now, someone's going to look that up when they want to learn about national traffic safety. It's going to naturally be something you're going to think of as safe, T, spelled like N-S-T-T-E-A, and then L-U behind it.
0: And yeah. All of that stands for safe, accountable, flexible, efficient Transportation Equity Act. A legacy for users.
1: Legacy for users, LU. That's what you get now. Your own little...
0: Now, the safety NHTSA, has some very good outcomes. They regulate vehicle theft and theft prevention.
1: Good stuff.
0: Safety. We could say... they may have gone too far with so many different regulations just compounding on each other. But the initial thought, after Nader's book came out in 65, there were a lot of people getting killed in traffic accidents. And, the legislation for seatbelts and airbags has... definitely saved a lot of lives. So
1: it certainly has.
0: There's a lot of good that's come out of it. We just need to take it easy, not go too far.
1: Yeah, there's tracks for that kind of stuff. When I hear Ralph Nader, I think of the Corvair, unsafe at any speed, or the Citation. He called that a one-car accident. Remember that?
0: I don't remember that.
1: Yeah, Citation is a one-car accident.
0: The Chevy Citation?
1: Yep, along with the Chevy Corvair. I sense a little bit of a bias there, just saying.
0: He didn't work for J.D. Powers, evidently.
1: He may have been in their sleeve. He was in their sleeve.
0: Somebody left a Citation at my old shop on Coral Street many years ago.
1: I think every shop in town had to have one of those left. I remember that thing was there. All the windows and doors were rolled up, doors were locked, so we just bounced it onto Portola and sat there and watched it get towed away a little bit later in the afternoon,
0: Yeah, I loved Jim's story about the Citroen, on blocks.
1: Citroen on blocks, up in the air, baby.
0: And a very, very considerate judge for,
1: I think so. Yes. I mean, come on, this stuff has wheels. It's going to break. Sometimes things happen. Maybe it might not be so convenient and, surgical to where you're right at the shop. But, God willing, you got some skills. You're not afraid of it. Break out the Gramba and the tools and you fix your own car. What's the problem, right?
0: Of course.
1: That's right. That's how it works, baby.
0: Now, if you're looking down the road for the car shows, of course, Pebble Beach is coming up in August. And,
1: yes.
0: And all of Car Week. And I think it's getting into two weeks now. Car Week is so many different things going on.
1: What I'm looking at in my car catalog here for Car Week tells me that these days, Car Week, if you consider all the pre-stuff, it's probably close to a three-week show.
0: That's always...
1: I mean, if you really want to avail to all the cool stuff,
0: Now, the Pebble Beach, the concourse itself, it's $550 this year. But it's not something you're going to do every year, but it's definitely worth, saving up for and going, some sometimes.
1: And that is per person, $550 per person. So also, if there's some younger folks out there that are interested in seeing this pinnacle of classic cars, this is amazing. You're going to see the Concours d'Elegance. There's nothing higher. You can avail yourself to the organization to be a volunteer. And that's a great way to be able to see the show and also help keep it rolling and know that you're a part of it. And, you know, there's quite a lot of volunteers that they have out there. It's a great way to see the show. And more than anything, again, a great way to be a part of it, you know, and keep it nice, keep it smooth, keep things clean. It's a really beautiful event. I mean, you must see if you haven't.
0: I remember a friend used to volunteer at Laguna Seca. You know, he was in the parking.
1: Yeah, that way you could see the whole show. It was great. Absolutely.
0: So I don't know how they're doing that, if anybody represents Laguna Seca. Yeah.
1: When I've been out there, I think they got their own guys, but why wouldn't they have volunteers? That happens, too. It's a big area, right?
0: So. Yeah. Yeah, it'd be nice to know if they're still looking for volunteers, and the volunteers get tickets to the show for their family.
1: I can't imagine they wouldn't, right? I mean, come on, that's a pretty big venue, and it's a big space. It takes a lot of people. It takes a village to hold that together.
0: Well, we're going to go to our next caller on KSCO.
1: Driver's seat.
0: Welcome to the driver's seat.
1: What's your name and where are you calling from? And welcome.
2: I forgot to say something.
1: Go ahead, honey.
2: Rob wanted me to offer you guys to give away 4 tickets on the show today to the track.
1: Oh, my God. No kidding?
2: Yeah. So I don't know how if you want to do, like, the fourth caller or you want to ask a question. And if you have my phone number on the caller ID, you can just call me after the show, and I'll get their name and phone number at the front gate.
1: Tim,
2: they just go to the front gate and pick up the tickets.
1: Honey, that is so freaking awesome. You got it, man. Thank you. Wow. That's so cool.
2: Yeah. It'll be a great night at the track. Do you guys have my number on the caller ID down there?
0: Yes, Terry. I got that right here.
1: Did you write it down?
2: Okay, yeah, right.
1: Cool.
2: Write that down, give me a call afterwards, and we'll get somebody 4 tickets to the races tonight.
1: We're going to start on giving that away right now. That is so generous, my beautiful friend. Thank you so much. Wow.
2: Well, thank you for, keeping the car stoke alive. And, again, you guys have a great weekend.
1: Oh, man, thank you.
0: All right,
1: you.
0: Terry,
1: we
0: thanks.
1: We will, thanks to you. Woo, Terry.
2: Well, yeah, we'll talk to you in a little bit.
1: Thanks, Terry.
0: All right, bye.
2: You're welcome. Bye-bye.
1: Wow, that is so cool. Okay, your listeners, everybody hear that? I'm sure we got some families out there. We got some families of 4, or maybe just 2 couples, or maybe 4 separate people. That was Terry, number 83. Woo! Terry, calling us. Now, the promoter, Rob Galler at Watsonville Speedway, has offered this to our show, to the driver's seat. We are honored, beyond honored, but make it happen. Whoever gives us a call, give us a call at the station before, you know, we're at 12:40. It's 1:40. We're here till 2. Give us a call. And we're going to connect you with Terry so you can just go and pick up the tickets at the Speedway tonight. So we're looking for 4 people that want to go to Watsonville Speedway and witness, my goodness, 5 classes. We've got A-Mods, Sport Mods, Hobby Stock, Police and Pursuit, and the 4-Banger Mini Stock. You can't miss it. And that is so cool. So, hey, whoever wants 1 or 2 or all of those, please give us a call, and you will be beyond in the driver's seat. You'll be at Watsonville Speedway enjoying the Hot Rod Show. Yes, God.
0: All right. Now we're going to take our next caller. Who is this and where are you calling from?
1: Welcome.
3: Tammy from Corralitos. I hear the races all the time.
1: Nice.
3: That was perfect.
0: Would you like to go and attend?
3: I would love to go.
1: Honey, then they're all. How many tickets would you need?
3: Is 4 okay?
1: You got it, darling.
3: Thank you. So
1: oh.
3: Put it under Tammy or Justin. Is that fine?
1: Tammy or Justin.
3: Yes.
1: We're going to go ahead, and at the end of the show, we're going to be calling Terry number 83 back, and he's going to be sure to have those tickets at the gate for you and yours tonight, my beautiful Tammy.
3: Thank you.
1: Oh, thank you, honey. Give us a call and let us know
3: day.
1: How you liked it, okay?
3: Okay.
1: All right.
3: Bye.
1: Bye. Bye, dear.
0: And we're going to take our next caller. You are in the driver's seat.
4: This is Samuel from Scotts Valley. Paul from Clear Lake is my brother. You guys have helped him out on the show with his Dodge truck.
1: Yes. How are you, dear?
4: I'm doing good. yeah, I highly recommend you guys. So here's the deal. I'm a mechanic and a pretty good mechanic, and I'm an electrician and a plumber. But here's the deal. My chainsaw, it's an Echo CS400. It was running rough, you know. And I read up on it. It says, well, you know, most likely it's the coil on this thing. So I changed the coil out. Now, this is like a physics impossibility. So when I started it up, it ran backwards. The chain ran backwards.
0: Crazy.
1: Well, that's news for us, because, you know, we usually don't have chainsaws in the shop, but I want to hear it. That's a piece of equipment that I highly respect and admire, so keep going. Tell me more.
4: I started it and stopped it a couple times, and then it was running forward, so I put the safety on it so the chain wouldn't run. And it ran really good for like about 20 minutes. It ran really good. And then the next day I started up again and it was running backwards. And not only that, I'd have to pull out the choke every time to start it, then put the choke off. And as soon as I pushed the choke off, it started running like at a medium high speed from idle in between and right around medium speed. So, and then it would just keep stopping, and I did that about three times. And the next time I tried to start it, I pulled the handle off of the pull cord. And I love that chainsaw. I've had it for about 4 years.
0: I think you're going to need to put a push cord on it now.
1: I think it needs four wheels. Yes. You're going to put four wheels on it. Four wheels.
4: There's a wheel. How about a wheelchair?
1: Oh, okay. Hey, it's got wheels. Yeah.
4: But you know, there's a it's like a magneto setup on that coil, I guess. And wow. Tim, I want you to channel all your energy on that every time you wake up in the middle of the night and figure it out for me, okay?
0: Was that a Lucas coil you put on?
1: Yeah.
4: I don't know. Hey, you guys. Hey, great advice, and you're not giving me any. And that's probably the best advice. I should just, you know, put it in the gray can.
1: Would you please? I don't want you to hurt anything on yourself, okay? Darn it.
4: Yeah, that's exactly. You're exactly right.
1: Yeah.
4: Okay. Thanks for taking the call.
1: Thanks for calling. We'll be right back in the driver's seat.

0: Hi, folks. 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Thanks, folks.
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0: And don't drive a gym car. I just saw a gym car drive by the studio.
1: You didn't. On top of a Woody, talk about a oh my goodness, what a cacophony. Tim and I actually drag raced.
0: We had our gym car race down Benito Avenue.
1: Down Benito. And, oh, it was so funny. We were both standing up in the front of those thinking that our weight would push us each farther than the other. We both won. It was so much fun.
0: Somebody's cheating, though, and put 8-volt batteries in instead of 6 volts.
1: That's right. That's right. That's what happened.
0: Bumped up the
1: torque. Voltage. We had a little more oomph to get us down that street, but that was good fun.
0: Okay, we're going to go to our next caller. You are in the driver's seat. Who is this and where are you calling from?
1: And welcome.
2: Hey, this is Steve in San Jose.
1: Hey, Steve. Welcome.
2: Hey, I wanted to take a stab at one of your trivia questions. The one, not the electric car one, the other one.
1: Monrovia.
2: Yeah. You know what I think that might be? I'm guessing that was an Italian name, and they shortened it to Monroe, and it has to do with shock absorbers.
0: That's a good guess, but that's not the answer.
1: Right church, wrong key.
2: Okay, got it.
0: You doing any car stuff this weekend with all the shows?
2: No, I just listen to the show and kind of pick up little bits and bops here and there and listen to people's stories, and that's what's interesting about your show.
1: Thank you. That's very cool. We're glad you're enjoying it.
2: All right, I'll let the next person get on for you.
0: Hopefully next week we'll give you the answer so you can...
1: Yes.
0: You'll know the mystery.
2: Okay.
1: Thanks,
2: all right,
1: Steve.
2: All right. Okay. All right, thanks.
0: Have a great weekend.
1: Amen.
2: You too.
1: Thank
2: Bye-bye.
1: You. Bye-bye, dear.
0: All right. So, Woody's on the wharf.
1: Yes. Woody's on the wharf, and that is going to be beginning from 10 a.m. to 3:30. Now, if you want to get there, honestly, you're pretty much, this is already, I'll be honest with you, the entry, unless you go on the outside of it and just hang out, this is already pretty well stacked at this point. So the show itself will start at 10 a.m. to 3:30 p.m. I'm sure that the cars will be lining up probably as soon as 7, 8 o'clock, you know, getting down there early, securing their spaces. But this is the 30th annual Woody's on the Wharf. You know, there's going to be a scavenger hunt for kids 12 and under. Don't forget all those wonderful, wonderful restaurants on the wharf and everything else around there. But more importantly, the classic wooden cars. Amen. Make your teeth float and stuff. You know, good things.
0: We got a few minutes left. We got another caller. You are in the driver's seat. Who is this and where are you calling from?
3: Mike, calling from Morgan Hill.
1: Hey, Mike. Welcome.
3: Thank you. I think I know what Monroney is.
1: Go for it, darling.
3: It's what they call the window sticker in the, with the MSRP in a new car.
0: Well, Steve got his answer. You are correct, Mike.
1: That's it. That's it, darling. Who would have known that? Most people wouldn't think.
3: I wouldn't have. No. This guy I used to work with, he always called it the Monroney sticker. And I didn't know what the heck he was talking about. I just figured out from, you know, what he was talking about, the window sticker,
1: yep.
3: MSRP type.
0: Yeah, right. It was a federal law proposed by, I don't know his first name, but he was a legislator named Maroney, and I believe that went into effect in the late 50s.
1: Yes, that they've been around a long time.
3: And I think so, because I've seen ones in 1965 cars that have them, so.
0: Oh, yeah.
1: Yeah, I believe this started officially in 1957, if I'm not mistaken.
0: And then,
3: that sounds good.
0: Then they have a list of about, at least on the modern ones, they have a list of about 8 things that have to be on there, including mileage, you know, EPA, mileage, manufacturer, you know, where
1: your mileage parts, suggestions, what you may get. This is a suggestion.
3: I bought a new truck not too long ago, so I was studying that thoroughly.
1: Oh, so you have been up close and personal with the Monroney very recently. Oh, Mike, that is awesome, dude. You rock. You cracked the code. Now Steve has his answer.
0: Steve and I like Steve's theory of the Monroe. You know?
1: I mean, it makes sense.
0: Making sense.
1: That's
0: yep.
1: right.
0: All right, Mike, you calling from Morgan Hill, you said?
3: Yes.
0: All right. Well, thank you for calling, and thank you for listening to the driver's seat.
1: Thanks for being in the driver's seat. You kidding?
3: What every you, Friday.
0: What's
3: I
0: your
3: tune in.
0: Awesome. What's your favorite car, your current daily driver?
3: Well, not a it's my new pickup, but I got a 71 Dodge Challenger in the garage I'm still working on a little bit.
1: Ouch. Right up my alley. There you go, babe. Yes.
0: Very nice. You got a 340, 318.
3: 383 Magnum.
1: 383,
3: oh,
1: baby.
3: Nice.
1: Yeah. I've had a few of those in my history. I wish I would have held on to a man. That was the stuff.
3: Huh.
0: Yeah, a good friend of mine, and we were going to San Francisco State, and he had his parents' Barracuda, but it was a basic. It was a 318, but still it was a fun car to zoom around the streets of San Francisco.
1: Oh, heck yeah. That 318 might have felt like a 383 on the streets of San Francisco, but that 383, get up and go, baby, go, right? You know?
3: That's the B, that's the, called the B engine, RB, I think it is.
1: Yes.
3: And the 318 is, I think, the LA or A, I forget what it is.
0: Now, what was the compression in 71? Is it still up there?
3: Around 10 to 1, I believe. I know it pinged. I have to dial back the timing to get it not pinged. So.
0: Yeah, because by 72, 73, you know, when they were switched to the unleaded, the compression dropped.
1: Just dropped down the poop tube.
3: Oh,
1: you
3: yeah.
1: Know? Yeah.
0: Great year to own a Mopar.
1: Yes, indeed.
0: What are you doing to it? Full restoring or just getting it?
3: I did like an amateur restoration. You know, looks. I went to a car show. I didn't win the best original stock car, but it was a car show with like 20 cars. Wasn't too hard to do, but
1: man, that's cool.
3: I tried to make it look like it did when it came off in the showroom. You know,
1: just
3: all the stickers under the hood and all that kind of stuff.
1: Nice
3: Mopar radiator in there still.
1: Nice. So, what color is she, hun?
3: Red with a black vinyl top.
1: Oh yes, ma'am. Wow. You got to keep us posted on what you're doing with that. What's your next project with her? Or are you kind of just...
3: Well, kind of... Some stuff went wrong after I restored it. So, like, they had some electrical problems with the dash. I had the whole dash apart in it. And it's hard to get the... My hands aren't as small as they used to be. So, it's kind of hard to get all those wires connected back in there. Reaching in there. But
0: that's for sure.
1: That's a job for Tim's Auto Electric, I'll tell you. That sounds like spaghetti to me.
3: Yeah.
1: Right. Keep us posted, also, man. Gosh.
3: I'll do that, sure.
0: All right,
3: I miss boring Jeff. Okay, bye-bye.
0: Yeah,
1: oh,
0: we
1: honey,
0: all miss
1: thank
0: him.
1: Thank you.
0: Thanks for that.
1: And thanks, Mike. You capped it with that trivia question today. You rock.
3: Well, thank you.
0: All right.
3: I just couldn't let it hang out there. So. All right,
1: no,
3: bye.
1: I'm glad you didn't.
0: And just in time, too.
1: I love it.
0: Have a great weekend, Mike.
1: Amen.
3: You too.
1: Thank
3: bye, you.
1: You
3: too.
0: Bye.
1: Very
0: all right.
1: Cool.
0: So Steve got his answer, at least on this show, so
1: Steve,
0: he doesn't have to hang out.
1: There you go. Anyone wondering what our second trivia question, Monroney. That was literally named after a senator in the 70s, and that is a sticker that
0: no,
1: when you go...
0: 50s.
1: Well, 57, but in that's right, 57. I'm sorry, I got confused on our information here. But anytime you see an MSRP sticker in the window of a new car, that's what that's from. That's what that's from. That's the Monroney. He thought it was a great idea, and it is, because, you know, there's nothing better than being an informed consumer, no matter what it is you're buying. Certainly something that has four wheels, takes gas, and makes you cry.
0: On the T-Bird that I got my wife, the original owner still kept the sticker, so it's always nice to have that with the car.
1: That's just cool. Yeah.
0: I mean, this is a 2004 T-Bird, so it's not a vintage vehicle by any means.
1: Yeah, but nonetheless, that's just cool.
0: It's nice to have that.
1: And to picture a 71 Challenger with all those beautiful stickers under the hood. Oh, honey, right?
0: Yeah.
1: Yeah.
0: Oh, I was looking at the sticker yesterday as I was dialing in the... the carburetor on the 73 Scout, International Scout. It had a nice sticker still there 50-some years later. Permanent antifreeze. Do not drain.
1: Permanent.
0: That's...
1: Oh, man, after all these years, babe, we got to give that a whiff, huh?
0: Unfortunately, we had to replace that radiator about 5 years ago, and I think some of that permanent antifreeze got recycled.
1: They weren't really thinking about that. They were not even an afterthought.
0: Okay, we got time for one more caller. You are in the driver's seat. Oh.
1: Nope, that's okay. You are not in the driver's seat, but we're coming to the end of our hour here. And I guess we could do my wrap-up on all our wonderful callers, right?
0: Oh, yes.
1: We would like to thank Sean and Live Oak every time for calling. G. Jones, Santa Cruz, you rock. No points for you.
0: Electronic ignition, no points.
1: That's right. And Jim talking about all those vintage car fires and all that good stuff and all the fun talk about Jacques and Miles and Steven. Man, you brought back some great memories. Terry, number 83. First time with his Camaro on track this season. Go out there and root him the heck on. He also, him and Rob Galler, the promoter, gave us 4 free tickets to give away.
0: Congratulations, Tammy.
1: Tammy, who was our very next caller, Tammy or Justin, who is going to be getting those 4 free tickets to Watsonville Speedway tonight. Thank you, Rob. Thank you, Terry. That is so generous and cool. And Samuel, Steve, and Mike. And you know what? We're coming to the end of our hour. We'll see you next week in the driver's seat.

0: are the laws as strong as possible, given some of the feedback that's there? Does the eSafety Commissioner have every power at her disposal and will adjust things accordingly?
1: Inman Grant said in April she was considering court action against companies including Facebook, alleging they were not doing enough to keep young Australian children off their platforms. I'm Charles Telesma.
2: A small aircraft crashing into Beijing's tallest building. The cause of that crash remains unclear. The 108-story tower is one of Beijing's most recognizable landmarks. More on these stories at townhall.com.
3: 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The time is now 2:05. We've got traffic and weather for you. Starting off with weather, today we're expecting sunny conditions. Highs will be around 71 degrees. Tonight, a slight chance of drizzle, cloudy conditions, lows around 60 degrees, and winds gusting as high as 18 miles per hour. Tomorrow, we are looking at highs during the daytime around 68 degrees, winds gusting as high as 23 miles per hour. Tomorrow evening, gusting winds also expected up to 23 miles per hour, with overnight lows around 52 degrees. Both Sunday and Monday should be sunny by late noon. Highs will be around 74 degrees. Your Monterey Bay boaters forecast for tonight. West winds 15 to 20 knots, easing to 10 to 15 knots after midnight. 3 to 4 foot seas and northwest waves 4 feet at 6 seconds, along with the slight chance of very light drizzle after midnight. Traffic in Santa Cruz southbound, slow moving right as you get off the fishhook down to 41st Avenue, 5 to 10 miles per hour will be your top speed. 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
4: Opinions expressed on the following program are not necessarily those of KSCO staff, management, or advertisers. 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
5: And good afternoon. Welcome to Community Matters. I'm honored to be here. I'm your host, Becky Steinbruner, for the next hour. We'll be talking about the battery energy storage system project planned for 90 Minto Road and a fantastic public event coming up this Sunday to help people learn more about that. So I'm hoping I have here, I have a caller online that's actually talking about another issue, but let me bring them on. Hello, Roberta Roberts. Go ahead and let's give a quick promo for Field Day this weekend before I begin the program.
6: Yes. Hi, Becky. Thanks for having me on. I'm out here at the old Par 3 off of Old Dominion Court by the Sea Cliff Inn, where we're having a big celebration for Field Day, Amateur Radio Field Day. And we have a lot of stations, Morse code, phone, Winlink, which is email by radio, all kinds of fun things, and especially get on the air. 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
5: Excellent. Thank you. And again, you'll see it from Highway 1 northbound right there at State Park Drive. And Saturday, tomorrow, from 10 to 5, do stop in. It's a family affair. And learn more about how to communicate when all else fails. Right, Roberta?
6: That's right, Becky.
5: Okay. Thank you so much and all the best. Thank you for your good work.
6: Thank you very much.
5: All right.
6: Bye-bye.
5: Bye for now. All right. Thank you. I wanted to give that good promotion for the Field Day. It's an annual event that happens in North and South America, linking amateur radio and helping provide information to the public. When cell phones go down, regular phones go down, ham radio is there, and it is the backbone of our nation's emergency communication. Stop in and learn more tomorrow, 10 to 5, right there, State Park Drive at the freeway. All right, now let's go to my guest, Ms. Phoenix Artemisia. Hello, Phoenix, can you hear me?
7: Yes, hi, Becky, good afternoon.
5: Hello, thank you so much for calling in. For those of you listening, I'm honored to have here with me on the line Ms. Phoenix Artemisia, who has worked so hard with a team of others, but primarily she's the leader here, bringing multiple public meetings to inform people in the area about the battery energy storage system.

0: project that is proposed for 90 Minto Road in Watsonville. And Phoenix, you've got another great public meeting lined up for this Sunday. Would you please introduce yourself and tell us more?
1: Definitely. Thank you for the opportunity. My name is Phoenix Artemisia, and I have been working in Watsonville for 35 years and lived on Paulson Road for 16 years, which is adjacent to College Lake. College Lake is at the end of my driveway. And I raised my children there and got to know the area very intimately, walking it and knowing the neighbors for many, many years, just such a precious area. And also a very unique ecosystem with a bird sanctuary, many endangered species, threatened species that have refuge there. We have over 2,000 neighbors that are next to College Lake, over 300 migrant farm workers in a migrant farm worker housing complex called Shapiro Knolls. And so in the news of this proposed battery storage system with flammable lithium chemistry that's to the size of 10 football fields, came upon us in December of 2024 with the announcement of our current District 4 Supervisor Felipe Hernandez that a Massachusetts-based company, New Leaf Energy, was seeking to build out a BESS. We went, wow, that sounds like a really big deal. We hope that doesn't happen. And then 3 weeks later, Moss Landing blew up. And since that time, it's been completely unacceptable for our community to have to digest the possibility of hosting this battery storage system. Its purpose is to provide energy for not only the grid, but for data centers, AI, and most of the electricity demand in Santa Cruz County is in Westside Santa Cruz, according to the county supervisor that I spoke with. Also, it would be going to Gilroy and San Jose over transmission lines. And so it's completely, unfair, unjust, and illogical to have a battery storage system next to a lower income neighborhood of largely people of color here in Watsonville, where the transmission would be so far away to get to the people who are requesting, requiring that energy. And also there's the matter of the battery storage operators selling the energy at a premium during the evenings where they rapidly cool and heat the systems, which is dangerous with lithium chemistry. And they sell that at a profit for, you know, basically tech billionaires who benefit from the excess sources of electricity that are generated. So all of this is being asked upon our community to shoulder this burden to live with chronic noise of 70 to 90 decibels up to 100 feet to 300 feet away from the site. I'm making a long introduction, so feel free to
0: You're great. Yeah. I really admire you and your passion. I really do. And we are so lucky in our community to have you working so hard to help so many learn, because the county has really not been forthcoming in getting this project, information about this project, out to the public. But you've got a great event coming up Sunday. Do you want to talk a little bit about that, or anything is yours? The floor is yours, Phoenix.
1: Thanks, Becky. So this will be our third meeting at Pinto Lake City Park. This one is on Sunday, June the 28th at 2:30 p.m. Pinto Lake City Park is the part of Pinto Lake that has RVs. We're going to be at the gazebo, which is at the front entrance of the park, which is at 451 Green Valley Road. We're inviting people to come a little early to figure out their parking situation. We're going to be joined by the California Energy Commission, which is a wonderful surprise. So this is the state entity that makes the decision whether or not New Leaf is able to site the BESS here. And we also have marvelous speakers such as Patrick Orozco, who is an Ohlone elder and a cultural monitor for the Native American Heritage Commission from Sacramento. Also yourself, Becky, who is you're a tremendous community activist and researcher. And then we're also going to be hearing from Eduardo Hurtado, who is a concerned resident and longtime writer and researcher activist in our community here in Watsonville. We're also going to be joined by Tony Nunez, who is, well, perhaps today has already been ratified, but he's most likely to be the District 4 elect supervisor. And then we're going to get some updates from Watsonville City Council regarding the ordinance that they've decided to create, which is a wonderful movement. that's happening, and also a little bit of information from Green Action through Skylar Sakula regarding social justice and environmental impacts, and also reviewing the CEC's own commitment to environmental justice through what we have been learning and researching ourselves.
0: Wow, that's excellent. I want to thank you because I'm watching. For those of you who in the audience who may not be familiar with how this project has come along from the county's hands to now the state hands, Phoenix, do you want to talk about that a little bit? And I just want to say I really want to thank you for spending time with Patrick Orozco to make sure those critical documents got put into the record. Thank you.
1: Oh, definitely.
0: So please talk about the how that has come to the state and how people can submit their comments, because it really does matter.
1: Oh, yes. We definitely need great numbers of local community comments. I'm pretty impressed by the people that I've talked to at the California Energy Commission. They're very concerned about equity and social justice. Their panel is comprised of people who have been formerly involved in environmental justice and social justice and inequity and energy equity issues. So I think we have a good ear here. What happened was the issue came before the county. The county was in the process of making a draft ordinance. New Leaf Energy was paying for the environmental impact of soil reports that were going into the EIR for the county because the county says it doesn't have the money to make its own EIRs for a BESS, which is disappointing. and site in their planning, because these BESS are everywhere in our nation and have been being built out over the last several years. So their draft ordinance has been in the process for quite a while, and recently Supervisor Cummings suggested that they needed to replace ag land, not ag land. This 90 Minto Road parcel is concerning actually two parcels. One is 14 and one is 16 acres, and the soil report that New Leaf Energy paid for to give to the county suggests that the site at once, of course, is passable because it, according to these consultants that it has used before to get passage for its projects, is not prime farmland. They claim that the land, which is on a wetlands, has hydrosils and is untenable for farming. But another parcel right next to it is okay as prime farmland, and it's quite ridiculous because the yes. whole area is currently being farmed now with strawberries, and there's apple trees. And then there was that. So there's Measure J. Measure J is a very important voter-driven initiative to protect farmland from development. It says it's illegal to develop prime farmland. So Justin Cummings was responding to that, asking New Leaf to replace any for a 3-to-1 ratio of acreage for any ag land that was going to be used up by this BESS. And New Leaf did not like that. And they also did not like the county seeking to demand its authority to approve the sale of the BESS to a new operator. New Leaf is not sticking around to operate this. That's one concern, is that the operator needs to have a good reputation of, you know, community safety and good communication. And New Leaf was not willing to allow for this to be written into the draft ordinance, which shows that they don't respect our very, you know, recognizable concern after Moss Landing, being 30 miles away from Moss Landing. We should trust the operator has been vetted by the highest levels of clearance to operate something like this in our community. So when that ordinance failed to please New Leaf any longer, they withdrew their application from the county, and they sought the approval from state AB 205, which allows the best developers to go past the county, even though they're not from California at all. These people from Massachusetts get to come in and tell us in Watsonville what we can have at a place called College Lake that they don't even know to call Watsonville. At one meeting, Max Christian said he's the, this is happening outside of Watsonville. And I'm like, buddy, my property taxes, my address is in Watsonville, and I live right here where you're proposing to build this city. So they don't even know our area. They want to come in and just plunk this thing down, make a lot of money, sell it to whoever. They really don't care who operates it. And the second concern that I have is that these beds have such high EMFs that they can't have human workers on them.
0: Yes.
1: So they're remotely monitored. So if a problem happens, we're relying on some, creaturely system of technology to alert the system to self-extinguish, right? So we're being told that this, the battery system build out is supposed to include self-extinguishing batteries and containers. But the way that, that the plan has been written, it does not, extinguish, so to speak, the possibility of thermal runway.
0: No.
1: If there's any possibility of thermal runway, then all of the responsibility turns to our unincorporated Watsonville Fire Department, which Pajaro Valley Fire Department, our wonderful Casserly Fire Department, and of course the city of Watsonville would be responsive as well.
0: They'd have to be.
1: Yeah.
0: Because they're the only one that has a ladder truck. People cannot get within 100 feet of the site if there's thermal runaway, and so Watsonville will have to. Phoenix, we've got to take a break. Can you hold with us for a little longer? Thank you. Listeners, please stay tuned. We'll be right back. Thank you.

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9: And welcome back to Community Matters. I'm your host, Becky Steinbruner. I've been talking with my guest, Ms. Phoenix Artemisia, about the county's Battery Energy Storage System, or BESS, project, their ordinance, and the great event that she has organized this Sunday for you to come and learn more. Phoenix Artemisia, are you still there?
10: Absolutely. Hi.
9: Excellent. Thank you. Thank you so much. So we were talking before the break about the status of the ordinance for the county and how now it has gone to the state. And what does that mean for people? What does that mean for us?
10: So I believe there's a 280-day review period, and they have to go through the process of getting these thorough, comprehensive EIR together, which is different than what the county was going to require them to do, was a supplemental EIR that was going to combine the application for the site with the developer's application. So now, you know, I actually saw the movement towards state review as being a very positive thing for us, because it's a much more thorough review process, yeah, that takes into factors like that are the most important to us, which is the ask upon low income people of color to be the ones to shoulder the burden of this BESS. Primarily, it's like that's being completely overlooked in the county's language. They're calling us unincorporated Santa Cruz County in order to avoid culpability for having distinctively made it okay to put this burden here in Watsonville, but not in Bonny Doon, not in Scotts Valley, not in Westside Santa Cruz, never in Felton, where Monica Martinez is. This is the problem that we have, is that, you know, Watsonville has been a dumping ground by the county for unwanted projects since 30 years ago, and we're already extremely burdened by toxic agricultural practices, pesticides, nitrates, fertilizers, dirt in the air that contains these pollutants that we're breathing in constantly. So our community, you know, actually in the data given to us by Skylar Sekulis, like our Watsonville residents, according to ArcGIS data, are 36% as healthy as California residents in general, while Santa Cruz County residents are 91% as healthy as the general California population, wow, which is staggering.
9: Yeah.
10: So, I mean, it's just, there's, you know, that piece. There's also the piece of like this a climate of this political administration, which makes it, the Latino population very vulnerable to speak out. I mean, there's always been this tremendous power of organizing within the Latino community, and we're seeing it resurge here. We've had some very successful meetings with large turnouts of neighbors. But I feel like this process with the battery storage system is new for everybody. And the idea of speaking to these higher political entities or even sometimes the county supervisor meetings, which until just a couple of months ago lacked Spanish translation for people, you know, it just leaves a lot of the Latino community out of the process. And we're an 85% Latino community here in Watsonville.
11: Yeah.
10: So things can't be overlooked or, you know, made light of by calling us unincorporated Santa Cruz County. You can't just pass that on as if it's happening to Firebaugh or Fresno or like some place where there's just a bunch of big fields with no people there. There are actually a lot of people here, and
11: yes,
10: they enjoy and their backyard activities and their parks and the natural lakes that they live between. They're very active and like joyful people who don't deserve this.
11: No one deserves it, but especially not this community. There isn't, in my opinion, no good place for a lithium battery energy storage system project. This would be 300 metal storage containers full of these flammable explosive batteries. And Phoenix, as you pointed out, there would be no person there to monitor it because of the hazards, the toxics of the site, and yet just a few hundred feet away, people are living there.
10: That's
11: so
10: right.
11: I want to honor your time. I don't know if originally you had just a half an hour to be with us here. Do you have more time, or how is your time?
10: Yeah, I can speak for a few more minutes, and for another 10 minutes. Thank you, Becky.
11: Excellent. Thank you. For those of you, do you want to take callers, Phoenix?
10: Sure. I just wanted to say that, just for the record, that, you know, there's a lot of infighting and, you know, almost like an environmental movement civil war happening here. The thing is, lithium ion chemistry happened in Moss Landing. This is lithium iron chemistry. Lithium iron chemistry is not as prone to catching fire as lithium ion, but when it does, it emits more toxic hydrogen fluoride gas. It doesn't have nickel cobalt manganese like Moss Landing, but it has more toxic and potentially fatal hydrogen fluoride gas. People cannot shelter in place because nanoparticles from this gas can come through windows. So in Paulson Road, Minto Road, Meidel, Green Valley, this whole area is very impacted with like densely placed housing, and there's no way for people to get in their cars and just leave. There's already problems with traffic just in the regular day-to-day with school and people getting to work. And we also have a flood zone on Paulson Road. So right now Paulson is closed 2 months a year, and you can only get out one way. So, I mean, tell me how this is a great place for a flammable battery storage system, which, you know, another piece I wanted to mention is that there are alternatives to flammable lithium chemistry that are in use in our country. Sodium is probably the best of these. It's abundantly available. It doesn't involve harming low-income communities and the planet by basically, like, just the terrible mining that they do to get at lithium, which damages the earth, the shale, the bedrock, and pollutes water in the process. So sodium is abundantly available. And importantly, if they're going to have these vests anywhere near people, it doesn't have to be cooled by noisy HVAC systems and inverters. So it takes the whole chronic buzzing, loud noise thing out of the question. I'm not saying that we want that chemistry at a vest in Watsonville, 300 feet away from neighbors. There should never be a big concrete 10-foot football field size battery energy storage system that close to people. And whenever they place these battery storage systems, they need to be not only not near people, but near 12 schools. We have 12 schools in the 2-mile radius of Minto Road. An elder care facility right two streets down on Minto Road.
11: Yeah.
10: So we're talking about the most vulnerable, what they're calling sensitive receptors, are present at Minto Road.
11: And yet the county's best ordinance, draft best ordinance, does not recognize residential areas as sensitive receptors. By the way, the County Board of Supervisors will be revisiting their draft best ordinance on June 30th. That's next Tuesday. So make sure that you tune in and participate in that and demand that they follow the good leadership of the city of Vacaville, who wrote an ordinance that prohibits lithium flammable battery technology in these large projects. It has to happen, and in my opinion, the board is being negligent of public safety if they do not take such action. Phoenix, I want to let you say anything more. I know you've got time sensitive this afternoon, so anything else you want to say? I do have a caller on the line if you want to accept that too.
10: Okay, well, yeah, I just wanted to say that again about the meeting at Tinsel Lake City Park this Sunday at 2:30 p.m. We have the White Hawk East Substitute Dancers and the five speakers and the CEC, who we hope will also speak to the community.
11: Yeah.
10: And we're mostly our focus, though, on this meeting, whereas in previous meetings we've had a lot of time devoted to educating and getting people's questions answered. We're trying to get people to come to tables to enter their comment at the CEC portal because it only takes a few minutes. And sometimes, you know, we all have the best intentions and we see a postcard or a sign that says, please do this. And you go, yes, that's a good idea. And you walk right past and you get distracted and you go feed your kids and forget. But we're going to be right there at tables helping people to type their comments into our laptops or typing them for them. But yeah, so this is a little epicenter of political action that people can make in just a few minutes at the meeting.
11: That's excellent. And you'll have Spanish translation available, correct?
10: Yes, absolutely, throughout
11: thank
10: the meeting
11: you.
10: And at all the
11: meetings. You always have, and I want to thank you for that because, as you said earlier, the county has not, and it's been quite appalling. I agree with you. I think this is going to be a better move for we the people that that New Leaf has chosen to go to the state. They're much more rigorous, and I'm hoping also to hear from Mr. Drew Bohan, the executive director, coming Sunday, this Sunday, the executive director of the California Energy Commission, because of your work, Phoenix. Thank you.
10: Okay.
11: All right. Do you have to go, or do you want to see who's on the line here?
10: Who's on the line?
11: Okay. I'm going to try and lock you in, and let's see about taking this next caller. Okay, caller, can you hear me?
12: Yes, I can. This is Mike and Salinas. Excellent show, and I was agreeing with Phoenix. Phoenix, you don't have to bring race into it. People are people. That's where you kind of lost me. I got kids all different colors, grandkids all different colors. Everybody bleeds red. That really diminishes your argument. Just keep it about people. And Becky, I have a question for you. Your first guest at your first show, who was the inspector for Never.
11: Oh, we lost you.
10: Hi, Becky. It's Phoenix.
11: I hear Phoenix, but we lost, I think his name was Mike in Salinas. We lost him. Phoenix, why don't you go ahead? You want to respond to what he said? Maybe this is him calling.
10: I didn't hear anything he said. I'm so sorry.
11: He was saying, don't emphasize the color of people's skin. People are people. Mm-hmm. We all bleed red. No one should be susceptible to made to have these projects in their backyard. Do you want to respond?
10: I agree. But yeah. I also think a lot of this racist society and our economics and politics completely reflect that, especially, I mean, let's face it, like, we're living in a Trump world, and this is, we don't see people advocating for low-income people of color to have access to all the things that people in North County Santa Cruz have. We don't have good roads. We don't have, you know, the kinds of investment that people do out there, and when it comes to the things that people don't want to have, they send them to us. So I'm sorry, but I do think that it's a problem. I think that to not acknowledge that this project is seen as being fit for a community of color, whereas in largely the rest of Santa Cruz County, it's not. You can't ignore the demographic here.
11: And I wanted to say that initially when the Board of Supervisors began to look at this, there was a site, a potential site in Scotts Valley that was taken off the drawing board. There was another site next to Dominican Hospital that was taken off the board because the hospital and the residents of that area were not happy, and there was some concern about legal action, so they took that off the board. The one that's left, in addition to the 19 Minto Road, is across from Aptos High School, and now they're saying, oh, that's not possible at all because it's too hilly. So, you know, there are many substations in the county. There's one called Burns Substation up on Empire Grade Road that is very remote, and it's next to a Cal Fire Training Center and a minimum security work camp where they are firefighters. Mm-hmm. So I would not want to put a lithium BESS there, but I'm saying that would be a better place than next to these densely populated areas of Watsonville, next to College Lake, and in the middle of an agricultural area, taking farmland out of production. So Mike is back on. Phoenix, do you have to go?
10: I have to go in a few minutes. Okay. Yeah, hi, Mike.
11: All right. Let's try taking Mike back here. Hello, great. Mike, can you
13: hear
11: us? Hi, I'm sorry, your call dropped, and I'm so sorry, but we want to thank you for calling in. And Phoenix did respond to your earlier comment. You said you had a question. So.
13: Well, I did for you, but I need to respond to Phoenix. Phoenix, my wife's black, I'm brown. My DNA is all Anglo-Saxon. Somewhere in it, though, I picked up I'm brown, so I'm considered colored, okay? So an assumption that most people in California are lefty is wrong. Probably at least 40% are on the right side. Mm-hmm. So don't take it like the left is so righteous. Becky, for you, your first guest on your first show was an inspector for the Never Again Moss Landing group.
11: Yes.
13: And he also stated that there were 7 fires at Moss Landing. But then several programs later, you said there were 4. How many fires do you believe actually were prior to the big one?
11: Well, the ones that we know about, and that's kind of the difficult part about this, is that these fires are not always reported. They're
13: exactly.
11: supposed to be now. There's some new legislation that requires these companies, these operators, to report them and what kind of technology they have. But my research showed that there had been 4.
13: Okay. I know for sure, just like your inspector, that there was 7.
11: Uh-huh.
13: The other ones were little. They doused them out quick, but that doesn't change the point. They were a fire. And for 7 fires, this was not taken seriously until the big one.
11: Yeah.
13: Next month, my mom, we have to go meet her pulmonarius, the lung doctor, and we're going to find out what happened. They took 9 vials of blood, and they've been running through all kinds of tests. My mom now, 3 months after, I didn't put it together, but she has lung issues.
11: Oh.
13: She has a mild COPD now, and she has to use an inhaler daily.
11: Oh.
13: So for the people on the other side that say, oh, no problem, this is where I agree with you and Phoenix totally. And I do appreciate the work you're doing, Phoenix, and also you too, Becky.
11: Thank you.
13: But this is real, real serious for me.
11: Yeah.
13: Hopefully we find out what is wrong with my mom.
11: Does your mom live within, sorry, Mike, does your mom live within the area where the plume was?
13: Yes.
11: Oh, my gosh.
13: She lives down the road off of Dolan.
11: Oh,
13: my. So close.
11: Yeah.
13: And then we have another friend who's farther down, and I think he's a little too sensitive, but he told me, I had to pressure wash my house down. I'm like, did you take swabs before? He looked at me and goes, no. I said, well, you just blew away any evidence of it.
11: Yeah.
13: And so I still like to mention, is anybody studying the trees? Anybody studying the cattle at Moonglow? Is anybody studying the mud in the slough?
11: Yes.
13: I explained that one time. They dug down, what was it, 18 inches to take their samples? Well, that would have fallen on the surface.
11: Yeah.
13: My cousin from Crescent City, he won't eat strawberries anymore, regardless of where he's at, because nothing was tilled under after that.
11: Yeah.
13: So all that whatever fell out fell on the berries that were picked and shipped. So this is going to have a big wake effect. It's not just Moss Landing. It spread out the reactions.
11: Yeah.
13: And I asked people, has anybody tested the cattle? No.
11: There are some studies. And, Mike, you might want to tune in later today at 6 o'clock. There will be a program called Bratton on KSCO. I'm hosting that one today as well. But our guest speaker will be Dr. Donald Smith. He's a UCSC toxicologist, and Mr. Brian Roeder from Never Again Moss Landing. And they're going to be talking about the hair analysis study that Dr. Smith did. So tune in at 6 o'clock.
13: Definitely.
11: Yeah, and oh my gosh, my best to your mother.
13: Yes, thank you.
11: Yeah, thank you for calling in. And I hope that you will come to the event Sunday that Phoenix and others are organizing.
13: I can't make it Sunday. I deeply think you're doing a great job. Keep it up.
11: Thank you.
13: Well, I know you're doing a great job on this. And Phoenix, keep up doing your study and just stay in your lane. You know. Okay, I'm going to let you go.
11: Thank you, Mike. Bye. Thank you so much for calling in.
13: Mm-hmm. Bye.
11: Thank you. Phoenix, I want to honor your time. You've given us a lot, and I know you've got a lot on your plate.
14: Thank you. Mostly children. Yeah.
11: So what's the last thing you want to tell people here today?
14: To invite everyone in the community to come out to the meeting. And obviously, everyone's voice really, really counts. And we need to be there in person as much as possible, because we have this incredible opportunity from the state agency that's making the decision about placing BESS in a vulnerable community like ours. Could be a precedent for how other developers are able to get away with trying to bypass the county and going to AB 205 for approval. So I think not only affecting Watsonville and Santa Cruz County, but this is a meeting where the state is looking at the very sides of like why, how and why to consider, hopefully denying this applicant. But, it could lead to, you know, if the battery storage project was approved for our area by the state, I think that it would be, devastating to let the opportunity for our voices to be heard to pass, because I think that it means something for every county in California that's going to have a similar socioeconomic and ethnic background to have to appeal for these projects to not land on them.
11: Absolutely. Thank you. And our voice does matter. Just because it's the state that's going to make the ultimate decision, that does not mean that our voice is silent. We should speak up more, because in my opinion, people are going to listen now, whereas the county was not. So, Phoenix Artemisia, thank you so very much for your hard work to help so many. Thank you for joining us today.
14: Well, thank you, Becky. I had no choice. I live here. So,
11: thank you.
14: I love the land and the neighbors. And so it's not like I just woke up one day and said, I want to be in charge of stopping a lithium battery storage system. It's happening in my neighborhood. So, we're in it shoulder to wheel.
11: Thank you so much. Thank you.
14: Thank you so much, Becky, for the opportunity to speak.
11: It's my honor. Thank you. So, listeners, stay tuned. Make sure you attend that great gathering Sunday. Stay tuned. We'll continue to talk about this topic, and I have a caller on the line. We'll come right back to you after the break. Thank you.

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1: 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Happy Independence Day. This message is brought to you by KSCO and Live Oak Broadcasting.
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5: Go ahead, Becky. My computer crashed. Sorry about that.
6: Oh, no. Thank you, Dave Michaels. You are a wizard at the board, and I appreciate you so much. So welcome back to Community Matters. My name is Becky Steinbruner, and I am your host here for the next few minutes on Community Matters. We've been talking with Ms. Phoenix Artemisia about the Battery Energy Storage System, BESS, project at 90 Minto Road in Watsonville, and the event that she has organized this Sunday, June 28th at 2:30 p.m. at Pinto Lake City Park. City Park. There's a county park and a city park. It's going to be at the city park. That's at 451 Green Valley Road in Watsonville at 2:30 p.m. under the big gazebo just as you turn into the park. There will be a lot of excellent speakers there, including, with her good work, someone from the California Energy Commission. The executive director of that organization, Mr. Drew Bohan, will be there. So you can talk with him. Hopefully he will speak about what is the California Energy Commission about and what will they be looking for in our comments and yes, our comments and voices do matter. So let me take our caller here now. Hello, caller. I think I recognize your phone number. Can you hear me?
7: Yes.
6: Hi, is this Marilyn?
7: Yes.
6: Excellent. Thank you for calling in.
7: Yes, and thank you for your excellent informative program and very wonderful interview there with Phoenix. And I agree with your statement that when something is so dangerous as these lithium battery sites and fires and toxicity, it shouldn't be anywhere.
6: Mm-hmm.
7: It should be prohibited. Unfortunately, I see it as a system problem where it's profit-driven for these corporations. I want to bring you, I think you've seen this article, but I think it's very much related to the battery storage. This is from MontereyBayMatters.org.
6: Excellent.
7: And it states PG&E to start major KV increase to electric grid corridors, South Santa Cruz County. And, just to excerpt some of this, and it affects my neighborhood here on Redwood Heights Road. In a PG&E press release dated May 29th, the company announced a major power grid upgrade in South Santa Cruz County. PG&E will increase electrical capacity from 4 kV to 21 kV and install higher capacity electrical cables above and below ground transformers and other equipment. But in a notice to customers, June 10th, and I was one of them, PG&E gave no information on the planned outages, saying only that the company was replacing utility poles. These upgrades appear to be linked to new battery energy storage BESS facilities planned near Watsonville, what you're discussing, and also planned for Freedom Boulevard opposite Aptos High School. All of this will come at an environmental price, and those who live near this equipment will be exposed to higher levels of electromagnetic fields. And I moved away from high power lines to be where I am. This will cause health problems, including leukemia. And there's a book on this called The Great Power Line Cover-Up by Paul Brodeur, how the government and utilities are hiding the cancer hazard from electromagnetic fields from these utility lines. That's by Paul Brodeur. And another book on this article is called Bees, Birds, and Mankind, Destroying Nature by Electrosmog. So this increased electrical capacity, I think, very much relates to AI and how they need more electricity. And I heard a congressman say, with AI, we're going to have to do a lot more transmission upgrading. So I think it's all related. And like with this increase of the KV and exposure to electromagnetic fields from PG&E, there was no discussion or informed consent or do we, the public, want this. It's just imposed upon us. So, you know, I appreciate anyone who pushes back, and I plan to be there on Sunday and encourage others too. But do you have any elaboration on this connection to AI with the battery storage place? And I think AI is mainly surveillance and for the military. I don't want that. Who wants that? It's the military.
6: Well, Marilyn, as always, you bring great information to the people. I want to thank you for that. You always do. And I want to thank you for your persistence in bringing information to the people. I have an interview arranged here on Community Matters for July 10th. With PG&E. It will be Mr. Michael Medeiros. He's the Vice President of Project Development, and he'll be I'll be interviewing him via telephone on July 10th, and these questions you've brought forth are my questions to him. So make sure that you listen in on July 10th to Community Matters.
7: I'm marking my calendar now.
6: All right. Good. Thank you. And I want to point out, too, in doing my research in preparation for this interview, I saw that PG&E is also in upgrading other substation and lines in the Bay Area for their work in Santa Clara County. They went through the California Environmental Quality Act, CEQA, process. They did not do that in Santa Cruz County for similar work. And I want to know why. So that's another one of my questions to Mr. Medeiros, and we'll see what his answers are. But you've brought us a good bit of information, and I want to highlight this MontereyBayMatters.org website, where Nina Beatty, whom I have also interviewed here on Community Matters, is posting information about this and many other critical matters throughout the Monterey Bay. So, Marilyn, thank you. I'll look forward to seeing you on Sunday. I have another caller I'd like to take. Is there anything else you would like to say?
7: Oh, I'll let you get to your caller. Thank you so much for your program.
6: Marilyn, thank you. Thanks for listening and calling in. All right. Let's go to our next caller. Welcome. Thank you for calling in. What would you like to say?
8: Hi, Becky. This is Nina Audino. I don't know if anybody has called in already about this. There's a scheduled consent agenda item number 69 on the Board of Supervisors June 30th meeting, which basically gives an update on the BESS ordinance, requests that all work with it be stopped, and that the board chair, Monica Martinez, send a letter to the CEC basically asking that the ordinance as is used by the CEC, considered by the CEC. It is on the consent agenda. There's also a draft of her letter already attached. So I'm just hoping, I know we're running out of time, but I'm just hoping that whoever is listening to this will contact their district supervisor before 5 p.m. today in writing, or even better, post on the, you can say this better than I can, Becky, post to the agenda, board meeting agenda, a request to please remove item 69 from the consent agenda. I don't really understand if what they've set up means that there will be no public discussion on her letter, and whether it means that there will be no vote, public vote of from the supervisors on the letter.
6: Oh, holy cow. I did not know that, Nina. Thank you. It is disgusting that this would be on the consent agenda. So people need to demand from your county supervisor and the board whole that this item number 69 regarding the county's BESS ordinance be pulled from the consent agenda. If it's on the consent agenda, there is no discussion. You can talk for 2 minutes in public comment about it. That's it. But there would be no question and answer time. There would be no staff unless a board member asks them to come up and answer any questions that may be. And most importantly, they would take it as is. It is a terrible, terrible ordinance that really rolled over and created what New Leaf wanted for their project.
8: It sounds like they're also going to accept Monica Martinez's draft letter as is, which is mind-blowing to me.
6: That is disgusting. Nina, thank you very much. We're at the end of our hour. I want to thank you for calling in and for all of your hard work. Stop Lithium BESS in Santa Cruz County. Beautiful website you've done. Lots of information. We'll see you there Sunday at Pinto Lake City Park, 2:30. Thank you, Nina.
8: Bye-bye.
6: All right. Thank you. Stay tuned, and I'll be back July 10th. No program next Friday. Happy Independence Day.
9: News this hour from Town Hall. I'm John Scott. A flare-up in the Middle East. The U.S. has struck Iran to respond to a drone attack a day earlier on a cargo ship in the Strait of Hormuz, a provocation that President Trump said violated the ceasefire. U.S. Central Command said the military struck missile and drone locations and coastal radar sites in Iran. The U.S. and Iran still negotiating terms of the deal, including issues such as getting ships through the strait and addressing the future of Iran's stockpile of highly enriched uranium. Secretary of State Marco Rubio says the State Department and Pentagon will work together to provide humanitarian aid to the victims of the twin Venezuelan earthquakes.
10: We've already stood up our disaster response teams at the Department of State and our humanitarian efforts. It's something we did very well in Jamaica after that storm, and it's something we're really prepared to do now. So I've already spoken to Secretary Hegseth. The Department of War is going to have to play a big logistical role here because they have the ability to land in challenging places.
9: SRN News and our parent company Salem Media are partnering with Christian nonprofit Food for the Poor to rush emergency aid to the victims of the tragedy. 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Five arrests made after damage to the Lincoln Memorial reflecting pool.
11: Vandals who targeted the newly renovated Lincoln Memorial reflecting pool are now facing consequences. After critics blamed the Trump administration for damage at the landmark, investigators say vandalism was the real cause. Officials say multiple suspects damaged portions of the pool, leading to arrests and federal citations. Repairs are already underway ahead of America's 250th birthday celebration.
9: More from townhall.com.
11: Vandals who targeted the newly renovated Lincoln Memorial reflecting pool are now facing...
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13: Punya.
9: A significant day in U.S. history. Yesterday marked the 150th anniversary of the Native American victory over U.S. Army Lieutenant Colonel George Armstrong Custer's cavalry at the Little Bighorn.
14: ...the anniversary of the Battle of Little Bighorn. Tribes came together on a sweltering day in June of 1876 to defeat Lieutenant Colonel George Armstrong Custer and more than 200 of his troops.
15: I don't have nothing good to say about Custer. You know, the stories that I've heard of this man, you know, he was no human being, it almost sounds like. For what was left of him on this earth, remains are all over this earth, right up there.
14: William Goodbird is a traditional singer from the Spirit Lake Dakota Nation. Custer's defeat stunned Americans on what was the country's 100th anniversary. I'm Ed Donahue.
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16: President Trump says Iran will use unfrozen assets to purchase billions of dollars worth of U.S. farm products as part of the deal to end the war. Just one way, he says, his administration is opening up new markets.
17: Europe, we've opened it up because they had it closed. And Asia, South America, Australia is now...

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2: 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The time is now 3:05, and we've got traffic and weather for you. Starting off with your weather forecast, we are expecting sunny conditions for the rest of the afternoon. Highs will be around 71 degrees tonight. Gusting winds up to 21 miles per hour with overnight lows around 60 degrees. Tomorrow, a slight chance of drizzle in the morning. Mostly sunny by late afternoon. Highs will be around 68 degrees. Again, gusting winds tomorrow, daytime and evening. Winds expected to gust up to 23 miles per hour. Tomorrow night, we're looking at lows around 52 degrees. Both Sunday and Monday should be sunny. Highs will be around 74 degrees. A small craft advisory out on the Monterey Bay this evening, as well as west winds, 15 to 20 knots, easing to 10 to 15 knots after midnight. 3 to 4 foot seas and west waves, 4 feet at 6 seconds, along with a slight chance of very light drizzle after midnight. 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

right, ladies and gentlemen, welcome. 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This is Law of the Land with Dean Sutton. I am a lawyer, but you can like me anyway. This is a lawyer call-in talk show. I primarily emphasize real estate, buy, sell, lease, foreclose, evictions, boundary disputes, problems with co-owners, and property administration, probates, and trust administration. That's primarily what we're interested in. And, of course, a little politics because we're Americans and we aren't quiet. We listen and we talk civilly and talk about things. There's a lot going on in the world today. And we're going to talk about that. We're going to open up the board here in just a minute and ask you to call. The number will be 831-479-1080. 479-1080. Law of the Land is intended as a general information.

0: An entertainment call-in radio talk show and must not be considered legal advice for any specific situation. Information, questions, and answers are general in nature and not confidential. I want to look at the calendar. Next Friday is the July the 3rd. It's going to be the legal holiday for July the 4th. Only Congress apparently has the power to declare that the 4th of the month is actually really the 3rd, or the 3rd shall be deemed to be the 4th, and there we are. So this is the 4th of July show. Not only the 4th of July show, but the 250th anniversary of the country show. So I'm kind of jazzed. I'm kind of stoked. I don't know about you. I'm proud to be an American. Got a few problems and a few things to bitch about, but that is very American. So that's kind of what's going on. We're going to talk about fun things, good things, historical things, as well as real estate things here in just a minute. We have a continuing feature. U.S. Presidential Trivia. And today we have a special multi-part question. You can call in and show off. Here is the presidential question concerning the 4th of July. We've had one president of the United States who was born on the 4th of July. Who was it? And for bonus points, extra bonus points and a chance at the dinette set from Broyhill. That's a joke. There were three presidents of the United States who died on the 4th of July. What presidents died on the 4th of July? So it's a four-part question. You get to show off what U.S. president was born on the 4th of July, what three presidents died on the 4th of July. That is the question. The number is 831-479-1080. You call, we haul, that's all. This is your chance to call in and show off. What do you know about the 4th of July? The 4th of July, 1776. Some things happened. All right, let's look at some local news, some real estate news here real quick. Law in the news. I just note an article in the paper. Big Brothers and Big Sisters of Monterey Bay is going to discontinue mentoring services after 44 years. I kind of sadly give a tip of the hat, a tip of the cap to the Big Brother, Big Sister program. I was in the Big Brother program. I was a Big Brother many years ago. I was young, but I was doing it and had a great time. Had a little guy named Danny, and we went to all kinds of places, and I took him to the zoo, and I took him to the beach, and it was down in Kern County where I used to live when I was in college, and then I had to move because I went to a different college. But I don't know what happened here. I don't know the background of it. It just says that I assume it's a financial decision. They did not give a specific reason. But I hate to see it end. I know it did a lot of good for a lot of people. And so just a tip of the hat, tip of the cap to the Big Brothers, Big Sisters of Monterey Bay. Just some quickie little things new in the news, law in the news. California bans the sell-by food labels as of July 1, as of next week. July 1, excuse me. Assembly Bill 660 requires manufacturers to use now only two phrases. Best if used by, for quality, and, quote, used by, for safety. What they found was there was a report from CalRecycle. Data shows that the change could save 2.5 billion, with a B, meals from being tossed annually. Apparently, the problem was that, they make food, and they used to say sell by a certain date. Well, what does that mean? Nobody knows. Is it's freshest if it's sold by that date? Is it bad if it's one day late? No. And what happened was a lot of people would see that, and they wouldn't buy it, or the stores would throw it out, and a lot of really good food has been destroyed and not used, which could be used, you know, for food banks and all. So actually, this is actually a little symptom of wisdom somehow struck the legislature and governor. They're going to change it to, for safety, they're going to say use by for a certain date. Now, that, in other words, it'll spoil. It won't be good after that. It's the kind of food that'll spoil. Or two, just for quality, best if used by July 1. But on July 4th or July 10th or something, it's still going to be good to eat and totally good for people, for human consumption. There won't be a lot. There won't be as much food wasted. There'll be more people able to eat it. Makes sense. This has been a very busy time in the law world. At the end of the summer, or at the beginning of the summer, in June, usually, the United States Supreme Court, SCOTUS, Supreme Court of the United States, issues its opinions, renders its opinions in cases that have been working on for the term. It usually traditionally starts the first Monday in October and ends by the end of June, sometimes slops over into July, as it's doing this year, it looks like. And so the court works on a lot of things. Most cases are not controversial. Most cases are all unanimous or close to it and don't create a big problem. They get decided. They're interpreting statutes or interpreting conflicts between the different jurisdictions that they have. They may be taking an appeal directly from a highest state court to determine something under state law. Most of the time, there's no big problem. But a few cases are controversial, cause some friction, cause some 5-4 decisions or 6-3 decisions. Often in this court, there's a hyper conservative Republican majority on the court. But they've been sort of busy. Just quickly here, I'll just tick some of these recent cases off. And if you're interested, you can call. We're going to open up the board here, 831-479-1080. That's the number to call to tell me. Let's see here. Dave, I've got these flags on and no calls coming in. Something's wrong here somewhere, I think. I don't know what's going on. There they go. I don't know. Let's see. Well, okay, with the lines are available, 831-479-1080. Religious rights cases. The Supreme Court said that a Rastafarian whose dreadlocks were forcibly shaved by prison guards, they said that was wrong and violated the rules, but that did not give the guy the right to personally sue. Okay, it's working now. I'm sorry. Okay, now we're getting calls coming in. All right. Religious rights cases that the guy who got his dreadlocks shaved could not sue the state employees for money. They said this was wrong. He could have it declared wrong and enforce it, but it's not a money case. Two, assets seized by Cuba. The justices cleared the way for ExxonMobil to seek compensation from Cuban-owned entities for oil and gas assets the communist country seized in 1960. So you can see how fast the judicial system can work sometimes. They've now it's swung back around, I guess, and they figure that the communist government's so weak and et cetera, et cetera. ExxonMobil is now seeking money from Cuban-owned entities that stole their oil and gas assets in 1960. Do you realize how long ago that was? Anyway, drug owners using guns. The court narrowed a federal gun control measure, siding with a marijuana user who had challenged a provision that banned drug users from owning or possessing guns. It was state law, and said if you use marijuana, you can't own a gun. And he said, well, I smoke marijuana, but I still should be able to own a gun. I'm not hurting anybody. And the court sided with the gun owner. The Second Amendment said that just because he used marijuana doesn't automatically without proof of more, say that they can't own a gun. Securities and Exchange Commission said that the SEC can recover money that companies and individuals gained illegally, even if the agency is unable to prove that the investors suffered a financial loss. So this is kind of a good for consumers type of thing, for people who buy stocks. Not everybody buys stocks, but if they can prove, the SEC can prove that companies gained illegally money, they can sue for that money, even if they can't prove that individual investors suffered a financial loss. And in a lot of big flurry of voting cases, the major case, the court cleared the way for Alabama to use a map preferred by the Republicans that leaves the state with only one majority black district. Let's try that again. Alabama has a map favored by the Alabama legislature, which would, instead of having gerrymandered districts that would make two or three black majority districts where they get more black people theoretically in Congress, they approved a map that leaves the state with only one majority black district. Okay, well, we've got a call. Let's go to the board here. Let's go to line one. Are you there? This is Dean Sutton. Are you there?
1: Hi, Dean Sutton.
0: What's up?
1: My name's Tim.
0: Hi, Tim.
1: Okay, my brother-in-law lives in a mobile home park in Capitola.
0: Okay.
1: He bought a trailer and moved in there. Well, the trailer was there at the site. He moved in 1986.
0: Okay.
1: And he lived there until 1998 in that mobile home.
0: Okay.
1: Then he bought a new mobile home.
0: Okay.
1: And had it moved in there, and he gave the old mobile home to a homeless man or a homeless community at that time because they needed housing.
0: Okay.
1: My brother-in-law, they say you can't find any papers. That transaction was so long ago.
0: Yeah.
1: But we just got a letter from the state that asks his yearly fees to be paid, annual renewal fees. The last one was paid in, he paid it in July 1998 when he moved in.
0: Okay.
1: And that lasted a year until 1999. We get a note now, a letter, the first letter in 28 years.
0: Yeah.
1: That says, last date we got a payment was 1999. And they sent him a bill for $879.
0: For all the back years that they did not receive a payment?
1: Right.
0: For an annual
1: and
0: fee?
1: He wrote, he gave the trailer away. He doesn't know where it is.
0: Okay.
1: And they want all these paperwork for salvage reasons.
0: Well, somebody does. Okay. In the park, there's different kinds of parks. You can rent the land and own the coach, or you can own the land that the coach sits on,
1: now,
0: that the unit sits
1: on.
0: When
1: he moved in, it was rented. But since then, they changed it so you could buy the land, which my brother-in-law did.
0: When did he buy his land?
1: Oh, I don't know what day he bought the land.
0: Did he buy the land before he put the new coach on or after? Okay. Don't know?
1: I don't know that.
0: Okay. When you say he gave the old unit, the old home to somebody, did they come and put a truck and a hitch on it, or did they haul it away, or did they leave it where it was?
1: I don't know. He wrote this back to the people. They sent the Golden State trailer, the decal number on it.
0: Right.
1: And they sent all that information to us and said, you are still the registered owner, Gerald.
0: Yeah.
1: And the legal owner is Western Savings Loan Association, San Jose.
0: That's the mortgage holder, yeah.
1: Which he bought, and he paid that off to them. And the trailer had to be removed so he could put this new trailer in there.
0: Okay, so the old trailer was taken out and the new trailer was put in, right?
1: Right.
0: And he's been paying the fees on the new trailer and everything's okay, right?
1: Right.
0: And he, quote, sold it or gave it to a homeless group back.
1: I'll read the one paragraph he wrote and sent it in to these people. It was removed from my current address and donated to someone who had no housing back in March 98.
0: Okay.
1: I no longer have any records of this unit. It's been so long since the transaction occurred, and this is the first bill I've ever seen from you people in 28 years.
0: Yeah.
1: And I should not be responsible because I don't even know if the trailer is blown up, burned down.
0: Yeah. Well, that's probably what you should do at this point, and hopefully some human will get a hold of it, not just AI. Some actual state employee will get a hold of it and look at it and think about it. Trailers are funny things. Just real quick for people listening, they're neither fish nor fowl. They're not really real estate, and they're not really a vehicle. They start out life as a vehicle with like a license plate tacked on the back, like a truck or something would be. But then when it gets towed to the place and they take the wheels off and put it down on the ground, it becomes a part of the fixture, part of the real estate. So they get taxed usually by the local county. Well, they get taxed by the DMV until you put it down. It becomes part of the real estate, and then it sort of mushes around and becomes part of the real estate, and it gets taxed as real estate. Because that's such a big mess, they made this special third category for mobile housing, and it's governed by the state. There's a state consumer housing office, I forget the precise name. And mobile home parks are actually governed by the state. They're not governed by the county or the city, actually by the state. So it's kind of a funny, weird little limbo land. What he should have done, of course, was transfer the title, gone down to the DMV and transferred the title over back in 98. Apparently he didn't do that. He just gave it to him, and somebody took it somewhere else. Go ahead.
1: He said he started the process.
0: Yeah.
1: And it's not heard or seen. And I'm waiting and trying to find his old mortgage papers on the new house.
0: Yeah.
1: And see if it got somewhere in the back.
0: It probably would be in there.
1: The old house.
0: Yeah, the new company probably wouldn't want to give a mortgage on the new place until they're sure that they're free and clear from any claims for state fees. Well, I can't really deal with this over the radio, but if you'd like to call my office and make an appointment, I tell them I told you to do that. That I will look at it with you, and we can have the initial office consultation if you wish, or your brother or somebody wishes. I will do that. It's kind of hard to do over the radio, but it sounds like you've done the right thing, that you've notified him. I don't own it. I haven't owned it since 1998. Well, be nice
1: and they answered us back by sending us an application for a duplicate certificate of title.
0: Right.
1: Application for a duplicate registration card.
0: Yeah.
1: And we have to get the legal owner, who is still this Western Savings Alone, to sign off on it so they can then consider it salvage.
0: Do you know who the current owner is? Or I'm sorry, do you know who it was actually given to in 1998? Is that person or entity? Was it a church or something?
1: My brother-in-law can't remember that far back. He's kind of losing it up there a little bit.
0: Well, I would just answer that. We got a little delay here. I'm sorry. I would send a response back to them and just tell them the truth. I don't know any of this. I don't know anything about it. How old's your brother now, or brother-in-law? How old is he now?
1: 75.
0: Yeah. Well, you tell him that he doesn't know and I don't know and we can't figure it out, and good luck to you. That's the best you can do. Now, that might stir him up a little bit. They'll write you back some snotty letter, but at least you get a human to talk to.
1: That paragraph I wrote you is what we sent to them April 14th.
0: Right.
1: A couple months ago, and they sent back all this other stuff.
0: Yeah.
1: Said what we have to do, and we're saying,
0: but
1: why do we have to do it?
0: Exactly. Well, the coach exists somewhere. If it still exists, if it's not been just in the dump somewhere, if it exists, whoever still has it should be the person that's applying for title, you know, the duplicate title. So.
1: Exactly.
0: I can't do it over the radio, but I can try to do it in the office. If you want to get your papers all together, don't leave them at home. My X-ray vision is good, but I can't read the papers you leave at home. So,
1: sure. Can you give me your number? I call your office.
0: Yeah. Yes. My office is 831-431. Yeah. 431-6483.
1: 6483. And your name again was?
0: Dean Sutton. Sutton.
1: Sutton. Thank you, Dean. We've heard your show. And my wife said, you know, we ought to talk to him. And I said, and I'm in here by myself. And all of a sudden your show came on. And I went,
0: Well, that's a good. So yeah, I'm really not much help based on what you've told me. But I can probably help you figure out some more if you come in and we can look at it better. Do you know what president was born on the 4th of July or what presidents died on the 4th of July?
1: Let's see. They're all the old ones, way back. The ones that died were Adams, and it was also Jefferson right there at the beginning, and then James Monroe, I think.
0: Wow, you've got 3 out of 4. I'm impressed. You're absolutely right.
1: And the guy who was born was... because I just read a bunch of July 4th fact.
0: Yeah. All right. We have a winner, ladies and gentlemen, and I'm impressed. All four. Tell me, by the power vested in me, I declare you a legal eagle with all the rights and privileges appurtenant thereto. How do you know about Calvin Coolidge being born on the 4th?
1: I read it in one of those... I got these papers about what happened on July 4th.
0: Yeah.
1: We're trying to celebrate the 250th anniversary.
0: Absolutely, absolutely. And John Adams and Thomas Jefferson were political enemies. They just didn't like each other. They were opponents all their life until they struck up a friendship. There's a tremendous, a bunch of letters back and forth between them showing how they appreciated each other. And they actually died both on the 4th of July in 1826.
1: Yeah, They push the thing through and get the Declaration of Independence, and then they both die on that day.
0: On the 4th of July, years later, that's right, on 1826, and then James Monroe died on 4th of July, 1831. Well, I am impressed you did that quickly, and I thank you very much. Have a happy 4th of July.
1: My name is Tim, and I'll have my brother come and talk to you about this.
0: All right.
1: I might come with him.
0: Okay, that'd be good. Now, listen, you stay out of trouble now. Don't get in trouble on the 4th of July.
1: Oh, no.
0: You stay out of custody now. Don't
1: you stay out of trouble, too, and you're a lawyer, but I can like you anyway.
0: There you go. Thank you very much. All right. Well, that was very impressive. He pulled that out of the recesses of his mind. That's absolutely right. Calvin Coolidge, not the most exciting president of all time, but he was born on the 4th of July. Kind of amazing. And two presidents who hated each other but became great friends. They were political opponents. They didn't hate each other personally, but political opponents. Thomas Jefferson and John Adams, the second president, they both died 50 years later, something on 1826. And when Adams died, he said Jefferson still lives. And Jefferson didn't, they didn't know each other, died, of course, the same day. But they had been great presidents. Isn't that an incredible story? All right.

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3: 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Give them a try. Give them a call. All right. The Supreme Court struck down Hawaii's restrictions on carrying guns on private property. Another Second Amendment case. For many, many, many, many, many years, the Supreme Court did not have any Second Amendment cases. Wouldn't take them. Didn't deal with it. Just kind of ignored the whole thing. But there's been a series lately. State of Hawaii apparently has a law, as some states do, that says that even though you might have a permit to carry a weapon, which is legal and easy to get in some states, almost impossible to get in California, that's a whole different conversation. But anyway, if you are legally carrying a weapon, the state law said that you could not carry handguns on private property open to the public unless the property owner gave express permission. So in other words, if you're legally carrying a gun, you couldn't go into gas station or a restaurant or a church or something unless it was expressly given permission. And the Supreme Court struck that down and said, no, you have the right to keep and bear arms on private property unless the private property owner expressly prohibits the carrying of guns. They turned it around. So the general presumption is you can carry the weapon in private property unless the property owner says no. So that's a Second Amendment case, many of the many things that's happening. Okay, let's go to the board. Things are happening. All right, this is Dean. Who are you and what's up?
4: I'm Fred from Felton. Hey, you got it all wrong. You missed two of them. You missed George M. Cohan and James Cagney. Dude, born on the 4th of July, dude. Come on, man.
3: Yeah, they're famous for that. Of course, they weren't U.S. presidents. The topic was U.S. presidents, but that's right. George M. Cohan. Go ahead.
4: They were better than presidents. They were awesome. That was one of the great movies ever. Hey, thanks for taking my call.
3: The Yankee Doodle Dandy movie with Jimmy Cagney was amazing. Everybody thought of him as being a mobster sort of actor. But he was quite a hoofer. He did an amazing job. When he came dancing down that stairway after talking to Franklin Roosevelt in his wheelchair, was thanking George M. Cohan for the song Over There and for lifting the spirits of the Americans during World War I. What a great job he'd done. And he dances down this huge staircase. I'm sure the insurance guys had Pepto-Bismol till they get that scene done. But it's an amazing scene. If you haven't seen it, go check it out. Go watch it. It's that kind of time to relish and reflect in some of the great American sort of stories. Okay, let's go to line number two. This is Dean Sutton. What's up? Who are you? Are you there, line two? Hello? Hello, hello, hello? Not there, not there. Going, gone. Okay, now are you there? Line two.
5: Yeah, hi, Dean.
3: You can hear me. I'm sorry, go ahead.
5: Yeah, this is Jim from Felton.
3: Yeah.
5: Yeah, I got a question. I'm helping my elderly mother-in-law establish one side of her property, and so she needs a survey. Mm-hmm. And it's just one side, but apparently you can no longer have a surveyor just survey like one corner or a couple of monuments. They have to do the entire property. Are you aware of that?
3: I'm not aware of any legal requirement, but I know that you just can't find a point out in the midair. You have to come to it somehow. I do know that surveyors say, I know you want to know where that corner is, but to start there, I have to go over here, three quarters of a mile away, half a mile away, and find the existing monument and then follow the maps. You know, it has to be northwest, you know, 1/4 mile, then north 1/8 mile, then this so many square feet, so many feet at so much an angle to get to that point. I imagine that's probably true. That's probably not a legal requirement. It's probably just a geometry requirement. You have to make sure you start at the right place before you can end up at the right place.
5: Right. I understand that. You know, they need to reference off, you know, existing monuments that might be down the street somewhere, and that's fine. But she just needs like two corners established, you know, so that.
3: And did somebody tell you that for them to do it, they would have to find all four corners or something, or the whole boundary?
5: Yeah, exactly.
3: And try a different surveyor. I'm not aware of any legal requirement. If they're going to create a map for recording purposes, it has to make sense. It has to close and it has to be in proper form.
5: Right.
3: Sure. Yeah.
5: Right. So yeah, we don't have any problem with doing getting all four corners, or it's not a rectangle or a square, so there might be five monuments
3: like that. The whole boundary, yeah.
5: Right. But the more interesting thing to me was they explicitly say that as part of doing it, that it has to be, I believe, recorded with the county or reported to the county. And that's something new, I think.
3: If for what purpose? If you're going to create, if you want them to create a map that's going to be relied upon, I'm not sure what the specific requirements are for surveyors, but I imagine if you're going to use that for some reason to develop the property and to submit it to the city or the county and to get approval for a lot split or an ADU figure out where the road's going to be and the curbs are going to be and all that, and it's going to be relied upon, it does need to be part of the public record. It has to be filed with the county. Because otherwise, what good is it? If it's just a private thing you have in your drawer, your dresser drawer, it's not going to do anybody any good. It needs to be a document out there so everybody can find it.
5: I see. Okay. So, but it would just literally be like any other document that you record.
3: Yeah. No, I mean, yeah. The county has several different indexes of things. There's landlord, there's grantor grantee index where like deeds go, but they also have a register of surveys and maps of surveys. And so when the next guy comes along or somebody's coming along or somebody's, you know, the contractor, whoever's coming along behind can see what has already been surveyed. Yeah. And that's the place where it could be found. Yeah.
5: Okay, great. Well, that answers my question. I appreciate it.
3: Well, good luck to you, and have a good safe and sane 4th of July.
5: Yeah, my wife had all the answers to the president.
3: She should have called.
5: She went sewing.
3: She should have called in earlier, yes.
5: I know. Oh, well.
3: All right, have a good 4th. Thank you. All right, new things. The Supreme Court rejects a lawsuit alleging Roundup weed killer cause cancer. If any of you people do gardens or you've dealt with landscaping, you've heard of Roundup. Roundup's a chemical created by Bayer, which kills weeds and a few other things, perhaps. So it's very, very bigly used all a lot of places. And a lawsuit was filed. Well, many lawsuits have been filed alleging that Roundup causes cancer. It's dangerous and toxic. The company stands by it, said it's not. It has a chemical that will cause it to go down into the roots of the weeds that you put it on and kill the weeds, but it's supposed to be not toxic to humans. Anyway, somebody got a judgment in Missouri, I think it was, got a jury trial judgment against Roundup for money, and it was appealed. And the Supreme Court reversed it. They found for Bayer the manufacturer of Roundup. So there was potentially thousands of lawsuits against Bayer, which manufactures the weed killer with claims of cancer-causing effects of Roundup. But the Supreme Court, apparently, for whatever reason, I haven't read the whole case yet, the specifics, found apparently that either the expert witnesses or the testimony that was brought forth in that case was insufficient to prove causation that the chemical caused cancer. Anyway, the point is Roundup won, so all these thousands of claims out there for people saying they got cancer from Roundup are not going to get anywhere. It was a 7-2 court, Ketanji Brown Jackson and Neil Gorsuch dissented, a liberal and a conservative for some reason. Yeah, it's a Missouri man who claimed he had, from the herbicide Roundup, caused his cancer. And he backed up the argument saying that the federal law should have, government should have put a cancer warning on the label. He said the lawsuit should have been barred. The manufacturer, Bayer, said that the lawsuit should have been barred because the federal government does not require a cancer warning on the label. So this case turned on the language of the label and the warnings, where it tells you, you know, it, if you read the fine print, you'll grow a third eye and it'll, your head, you know, your head will fall off and all those things they tell you. But it didn't say it could cause cancer. Somebody said it should have said that, and the Supreme Court said, no, that's not a requirement by federal statute that this, that this product have that warning on it. So that's the way it is. Okay, let's go to the board. Line number one, are you there? This is Dean.
6: Hey, Dean. I was calling because I was helping an older friend out. They have the same sort of issues as Tim has. They received this letter from the Department of Housing and Community Development.
3: Yeah, that's what it's called, Community Development, right.
6: In the state, yeah.
3: Yeah.
6: And out of the blue, they're saying that the last time that registration was paid on their mobile home was in 2014.
3: Yeah.
6: And they swear that they received a letter saying that they were no longer required to pay for their trailer registration.
3: I totally believe that. This has been such a screwed up mess, as I tried to say quickly before. It was all under the DMV for a while, and it got all messed up because, you know, when you put the trailer down on the ground, it becomes part of the real estate. And so the county started to try taxing it as real estate, as part of the real estate. And then they would tell the state to go pound sand, and they'd go back and forth. So they created this little limbo land in the middle, and they've had a heck of a time trying to keep their records straight as well. So, is the coach still there? Does he still own it?
6: Yeah, no, the coach is still there. Okay. They're still living in it. And it's complicated also by the fact that this is a resident-owned park.
3: Oh, dear. And, yeah, okay, yeah.
6: Which is kind of, you know, a black swan, or at least it was initially.
3: Yeah.
6: And they actually pay property taxes for at least the entire property, because
3: right,
6: everybody owns the property in kind.
3: Right. That's one where you can rent the land and put your coach on it. You can own the little tiny lot of land, or you can own an undivided interest in the entire park, and you get the park gets a big real property tax bill from the county, and then they've got, if there's 100 units, they've got to pay their 100th share of it. That sounds like what you're talking about, which is a totally different thing, which is very complicated, and what a mess. Who told the person, your person, that they didn't have to pay registration anymore?
6: Well, they're looking for a letter, but they swear because that they were told they wouldn't have to pay it anymore.
3: Who told them?
6: And they...
3: City, county, state?
6: It was a letter from the state, apparently.
3: Yeah.
6: But, you know, they're still looking for it.
3: I believe that completely. I would write a nice letter back, said, we got your letter, thank you very much. However, we got a letter from the state, you know, in whenever, 2015 or whatever date it was, 2015, 2018, whenever it was. My best memory was, I think it was 2018, it said, there is no more registration fee. Please review your records, love and kisses you, and send it back. Keep a copy of it. She responded nicely, but you have no information. They're asking you for information that's impossible to ascertain. Some people keep everything. Some people hoard everything. You still have your 2015 tax returns under the bed somewhere, and you could pull those out and get some of this information. But if you do try and you can't find it, then also look and see if you have a mortgage on the coach and if it was paid off. In that file, in those documents, there may be something about the registration fee. But I can't, over the radio, all I can tell you is that each one of these that I've dealt with is just a real mess. And you have to, each one is very different, and the parks are different, and the regs are different, and the bylaws are different, and the state dealing with it is different. And some counties butt in and do things, and some cities even try to tax it, and that didn't work. So the state can regulate it, and, you know, they regulate the parks, so they're trying to get money. So sounds like they're cleaning out all their old, going back to the drawers that they haven't looked at in years, and pulling out all these coaches that they haven't received money on in a while, and stirring up the people to see what's going on. But if you still own the coach, Is he now paying some sort of a registration to the county or property tax? Not, I mean, directly to the county. He's paying his property tax as part of the park. I get that.
6: Yeah, it's part of the park, and I think this was the original one in the entire state.
3: I believe it. There's just all kinds of all over the place. Yeah, different kinds of ways to do this.
6: And you know what's weird is because, you know, I called up the 800 number for them for HCD.
3: Right.
6: And the woman was insisting because, you know, every year they had been sent a notice, a bill.
3: Right.
6: And then they received like a little registration sticker and they paid it all the years that they had it.
3: Right.
6: You know, up until a point. And then they received the letter and they never received any bills after that.
3: Yeah, I believe it.
6: And they're trying to claim that, well, you should have known. It's like, yeah, if you didn't receive your registration bill for your car, then you would have gone to the DMV and said, like, what's up or something.
3: Yeah.
6: But they were told that, no, they didn't have to.
3: Does this coach still have a DMV license plate on it and sticker? Or is it now?
6: Yes, it does. Oh, but it they does. Were told that. Well, I don't know if it's DMV because I think they were paying it through HCD.
3: Right, the housing, yeah.
6: Yeah,
3: well,
6: they never received any paperwork.
3: The park should have some information on this. It should probably not be the only one that's dealing with this. You could try the management people of the park, and maybe the park has a lawyer that can help you cheaply, quickly, who knows about precisely what's going on with that park. And the lawyers say, yeah, you're the sixth one we've had in a row, the same sort of problem. Here's a copy of information to send back to the state. That's probably your quickest, fastest, cheapest way to deal with that. Get your expertise already there, probably through the park ownership.
6: And, you know, I don't know if Tim's still listening, but before he comes in and sees you, he may want to check with the trailer park that his brother-in-law.
3: Yeah, he described it as a slightly different situation where they apparently they own the lot, but not the park itself. But yes, the park, a lot of the parks have been struggling with this, and some of the parks do have like a lawyer set up somehow, and for a relatively modest fee or something, they know what's going on with that park, which is the key, instead of just in general. Yeah.
6: Because, yeah, apparently the case is now, unless it's a small travel trailer that's in the park or something, in which case it's registered with the DMV.
3: Still, yeah.
6: All the units in there are supposed to be paying property tax.
3: Yeah.
6: A local property tax. So,
3: Through the park.
6: Yeah. It's always this kind of weird stuff, apparently, between, you know, the local politics and then also the state and...
3: It gets weirder than that. For example, under Prop 13, the property taxes are frozen unless there's a transfer. So everybody gets their share of the property taxes. Let's keep simple math. There's 100 units and there's a $10,000 tax. So everybody gets their 100th of that and they pay it and everything's fine. But then the old man that owns the park, he dies and his kids or somebody inherits the park. And there's a transfer, and suddenly they reassess the park up from $1 million, you know, to $40 million. And suddenly they get, by the way, your share of this tax bill has now shot up, you know, 30 or 40 or 50%. And, oh, my God. And it's a total nightmare when that happens because they're supposed to pay their share of the property taxes on the park. But suddenly the property taxes shoot up because somebody dies or there's a transfer somehow. It's a total mess. It's got to be dealt with case by case. Can't do it over the radio, but just be aware of that one.
6: Well, hopefully you can help Tim out.
3: Okay.
6: I'll help this friend out or whatever and go talk to the manager or something and see what they know.
3: Well, but, have fun, but try to stay out of custody now for the 4th of July.
6: Yeah, well, you know, when I did call the HCD, the woman was like, she seemed like she was really frustrated. She goes, well, they're trying to, like, purge the file.
3: Yeah, that sounds like what they're doing, right? There's somebody's...
6: I kind of think, like, they're looking for money, too.
3: They are. Somebody's found an old file cabinet. Oh, look at all these old trailers. Let's send them everybody a bill and see what happens. Somebody will send us some money. That's exactly what's going on.
6: Yeah, she said they're trying to get people to pay who maybe have their trailers, you know,
3: recycled.
6: And, yeah, exactly. They're long gone.
3: Yes, that's exactly... So. Sounds like that's exactly what happened. All right, thank you for calling.
6: Okay, thanks.
3: All right.

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3: Cypress Coast Fence.
4: All right, that's Cypress. 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Well, I had already a nice little presentation to tell you about something that sounded good. That's a new Congress finally got off their do-nothing stool, playing with their do-nothing tool, and passed a housing affordability bill, kind of the largest one in a generation, which has some technical tweaks, but it's supposed to make it easier to get a mortgage and cheaper. And Congress passed it. The Democrats and the Republicans in the House and in the Senate got together and passed it, and it went to the White House, and the President of the United States said, I'm not going to sign it unless you sign this other thing, the SAVE Act. So it hasn't happened yet, may never happen, God help us, and that's for the SAVE Act. This is almost the 4th of July, I don't want to be a downer, but the SAVE Act is, it's called stupid, is the technical legal term for it. It's fixing a problem that doesn't need fixing, and does it in a way that won't work. Other than that, it's pretty darn good. Among other things, the president says he doesn't like voting by mail. Not clear why. He votes by mail from Florida, but that's okay. Apparently, he doesn't like it like in California, where the Republicans are kind of ahead early and on, and then when the mail-in ballots come in, then sometimes the Democrat wins when they actually count them all accurately. He would like to finish the baseball game in the seventh inning, who's ever ahead, and that's it. But anyway, that's another problem. He's also going to require that you have to prove citizenship to vote. Now, think about that for a minute, folks. What do you have that proves citizenship? The President of the United States says even your birth certificate doesn't prove citizenship, because he's also against birthright citizenship. You could be born here but still not be a citizen, and so that won't do it. The only document that you have is not your driver's license, not even the new real ID. There is absolutely nothing about even the new tougher real ID that has citizenship on it. So the only thing that proves it is a passport. Well, some people have passports. I'm lucky enough. Thank God I've traveled. I have a passport. But a lot of people don't. Costs, what does it cost? $235 to get a passport and color pictures. You got to wait for it. And then what are you going to do with it if you're not going to go anywhere? You just have to have your papers. The Fuhrer says we must have our papers and to be able to vote. And, of course, that will eliminate a lot of people, poor people, people don't travel, who don't have passports. They won't be able to vote, which is a problem that does not exist. He keeps saying, like, and still, he's still barking about the election in 2020, where he says that it was stolen from him because all these millions of people were voting illegally. BS, bovine excrement. I've got here an election fraud report here. It said that in the 2020 election, they've 99 results across, what do we have, what do we have, 300 million people now, and over, I don't know how many people voting, and for ineligible voting, where somebody registered that wasn't eligible, like a non-resident voter, they came up with 99 results. This is from 1982 to 2025 of illegal registered voter, illegal registration of somebody that wasn't eligible to vote. There's been absolutely no evidence of any widespread fraud, period. It's a problem. It's a solution without a problem. And the way it's going to do it is, I don't mind proving citizenship. I think that's great. Voter ID is great. Have no problem with that. I think mailing voting is great. But this, to hold up the affordability housing bill because he's throwing a tantrum because he wants the SAVE Act signed, I find to be incredibly disrespectful to the American people and absolutely ridiculous. But that's me. Stay tuned. In the next few weeks, we're going to get some big cases from SCOTUS. The Federal Reserve independence, whether Donald Trump has caused to fire a governor of the Federal Reserve, an agency intended to be independent from the White House. Whether or not there's going to be transgender sports bans. We'll decide if state bans on transgender students playing on girls' sports teams are permitted under the Constitution and federal law. I don't think they should be playing in girls' sports, but that's we'll see what the Supreme Court says. And the biggies are mail-in ballots, whether state laws that allow election officials to receive mail-in ballots and count them after Election Day. Do you have to be counted on the same day, or like California and many other states do, you have to post them by Election Day, and then they usually get all counted precisely and accurately. It takes several days, maybe 2 weeks sometimes, depending on where and when. But whether that is legit or you have to have it decided on Election Day. And the biggie is birthright citizenship. Whether Donald Trump's executive order limiting birthright citizenship complies with the Constitution and federal law. Most people who read the 14th Amendment say think it says what it says, that anybody born here, subject to the laws of the United States, is a citizen of the United States. But we'll see what they do with it. God knows what they'll do with it. But that's it. Okay, the board is available. We've got a couple of minutes. Not a lot of time to do a lot. But it's the 4th of July, folks. And it's not just the 4th of July. It's the 250th birthday of the United States. This is something that is important. It's big. Tell your kids about it. Tell them about George Washington and Thomas Jefferson and John Adams and the good and the bad. Tell them about it, and they'll listen. They may not, you know, get too excited, but they'll tell them about it. It's not just a day to take, you know, to miss school and go to the beach on Friday. It's the birthday of a great and incredible experiment in history. It's the United States of America, with all its problems, with the slavery and the bigots and all the problems and the, you know, all blah blah. Yes, all true. But it's still a time to be proud and to celebrate with fireworks. I don't know where you got to go to fireworks, but you know, with fireworks, you can see it on TV, I guess, or go to some of the other places around that are going to have it. Tell your kids about it. Tell them to get an appreciation of what is going on, despite all the politics and the division and all that. It's still a great country. We should be very proud, and we should work together, you know, to pull together to get this stuff sorted out. Anyway, that's my thoughts on the whole thing. The board is available if you have a quickie call. We have time for that. All right. All that was fun, but let's talk about this. The California premiums are going to go up on insurance premiums for homeowners. California is expecting an increase in homeowner insurance policies. And this article is kind of interesting. It says an estimated 16% jumps for California premiums in 2026. Biggest jump in the country, four times the 4% hike of typical American faces. However, other states are also having big increases, and our premiums are still not as bad as the cost of other states. So I want you to kind of consider that as you struggle with the summer. Stay away from the fire. Have a defensible area around your house. Be careful with the fireworks. Folks, I'll see you in 2 weeks, because next week...
5: Hour from Town Hall. I'm John Scott. President Trump blames Iran for a drone strike on a ship in the Strait of Hormuz, calling it a foolish violation of the ceasefire agreement. As a result of this, U.S. Central Command says the military struck missile and drone locations and coastal radar sites in Iran. Venezuelans Hope Online Post will bring news of missing people after devastating earthquakes.
6: A father holds the hand of his daughter, dressed as a fairy. A 24-year-old man in a pilot uniform stares proudly at the camera. A family embraces on a soccer field. They're among the images posted by relatives within Venezuela and abroad, desperately searching for their missed ones following two powerful back-to-back earthquakes this week. With communication patchy, social media and online registries have become a crucial tool for many Venezuelans seeking information and resources beyond sparse government statistics. I'm Charles Tulazasma.
5: 920 people have died.
7: 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Former Trump administration National Security Advisor John Bolton pleading guilty to illegally retaining classified information, which could allow him to avoid a prison term. U.S. Attorney Kelly Hayes.
8: He also knew the damage to national security that could be caused by mishandling that sensitive information. Nevertheless, as Mr. Bolton just admitted, he put our national security at grave risk in violation of the law.
7: Bolton pleaded guilty to a single count of illegally retaining national defense information. More on these stories from townhall.com.
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7: Tourists visiting the nation's capital this weekend, they're in for a treat. 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Correspondent Laura Winters reports.
10: 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CEO of the Freedom 250 event, Keith Kroc, tells the Salem Radio Network it's going to be a spectacular show of patriotism.
11: You're
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11: 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It's going to be something I think that is going to give you goosebumps. 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
7: Carlos Mendoza fired as manager of the New York Mets, replaced by Andy Green. That team opened the season with baseball's highest payroll at $358 million. News at townhall.com. All is well. Gracie the giraffe has been found after more than 2 weeks after she escaped from the Texas ranch where she lives. Gracie expected to be returned home in the Texas Hill Country to rejoin her fellow giraffes. There are dumb crooks in this world, and then there are these clowns.
12: Police in Trinidad and Tobago are searching for robbers caught on camera using a backhoe to try to steal a cash machine. Security camera footage shows four suspects fumbling around the crime scene. One of them was dressed like Batman. Well, apparently, Batman was the leader of this genius group who is seen constantly tripping over debris and falling down several times as he tried to direct the backhoe. Police believe they left empty-handed. Jason Walker reporting.
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0: We're expecting winds gusting up to 23 miles per hour tomorrow and tomorrow evening. Tonight, by the way, winds expected to gust up to 20 miles per hour. All right, now that you're confused because I jumbled those around, Sunday and Monday are going to be sunny. Highs will be around 75 degrees, no major gusting winds to mention. Your Monterey Bay boaters forecast for tonight includes a small craft advisory, west winds, 15 to 20 knots, easing to 10 to 15 knots after midnight, 3 to 4 foot seas and northwest waves, 4 feet at 6 seconds, along with a slight chance of very light drizzle. The number to call in with your traffic reports is 475-1080. Speaking of traffic, Highway 1 in Santa Cruz, as usual, slow moving southbound, Morrissey to 41st Avenue, stop and go. Heading into Moss Landing, we've got stop and go traffic as well from Salinas Road to the harbor, northbound 1, Monterey into Seaside, 5 miles per hour will be your top speed. Similar situation out on Highway 68, eastbound from Laguna Seca to San Bonancio Road, and 101 southbound through Coyote Valley. Speeds fluctuating 5 to 10 miles per hour. The time is now 4:06. Flight 1080 is up next. Keep it tuned in.
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2: So yesterday starts off terrible to laundry day.
3: Yeah.
2: Everything's dirty, everything. I didn't even know I had that much stuff. I'm thinking, how could this possibly be any worse? And there's over there on the other side of the room, a screaming, crying baby.
3: Wait, I have the text here. You said, there is some baby here at the laundromat that is giving me the goofy eye and driving me crazy. And I just wrote back, I said, try to remain calm and remember that there's someone else.
2: I didn't respond because I was in a death match of wits with this baby. Right? I'm thinking,
3: what did it want from
2: you? I think
3: you,
2: he
3: babe?
2: Was trying to intimidate me is what I think. So I said, you know what? I am the more dignified of the two.
3: Uh-huh.
2: I don't poop in my pants like you do.
3: Well, what did you do?
2: I did the only thing that I could do.
3: What?
2: He knew that he was defeated. So
3: defeated?
2: He,
3: what do you
2: he
3: mean?
2: He knew that he had been defeated in this battle of wits between him
3: Are
2: and I.
3: Are you sure?
2: So
3: it sounds like you backed down.
2: So he jumps into
3: his... I think the baby may have won.
2: You know, if you think about it that way, maybe he did. What? So
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1: Oh, nice views.
0: How are you doing, Billy?
1: Oh, I've been a little better, but it's always great to be on the great Flight 1080 with Dave Michaels.
0: You want to tell me why you're depressed or why you're
1: I'm not depressed. It was just the past couple of days have been a little bit wild. I wasn't even going to bring it up because I'm one of the kind of people, I'm not really into talk, like if I, things in our own personal lives, like with people that other people don't know them and stuff like that, and people want to know them, I feel like, and I don't like to talk about my personal life, but the only reason I'm going to bring this up is because my mother wanted me to.
0: Okay.
1: And that is, unfortunately, over the past couple of days, my mom had to go to the hospital.
0: Oh, no, dude.
1: It was
0: kind
1: of an incident. And but the hospital there, Dominican Hospital, they saved her life, actually.
0: Oh, wow.
1: And she wanted me to thank them, and I do. And I was out at the hospital the past couple of days, and everything's fine now. But I'll tell you what, those people at Dominican, those nurses and people that work in that field, that's a tough job. And my hat is off to them and everybody out there at Dominican. They're wonderful people, super nice. And so, yeah, I just wanted to thank them and say that. And everything's fine. Everything's good. But, yeah, if my mother hadn't wanted me to mention, I wouldn't even have said anything, you know, because I'm not one of these people who wants to talk about my personal and things my personal life like all the time. I feel like on YouTube, that is the trend. Everybody wants to know everything about everybody's life. And, I don't really feel like that. So, but anyways, thanks to the people out there at Dominican, all super nice people. And I had a little bit of a funny incident with out there, though, at Dominican with some ADHD, because I have that. And people that have ADHD, when we go to, like, a new location, what we often do is we want to check out the grounds, you know, and scope it out, places we haven't been, because it's just something that we do. And it's for our, like, we do it, I think, because out of anxiety. And we do it because I think, in case there's an emergency, we want to know, like, where the exits are at. And then it occurred to me, of course, that me doing that, and I did do this, that how ludicrous is it that here I'm at the emergency, right? And I'm worried just in case, like, there's an emergency, you know. I mean, I couldn't be any better place to be than right there if there's an emergency, you know what I'm saying, in the hospital.
0: Mm-hmm.
1: Yeah. We have a call or?
0: No.
1: Oh, okay.
0: No. All right.
1: Yeah.
0: Well,
1: like, for example, if you were like, we're in the Civil War, there could be no better place to be than the emergency room.
0: If you were in the Civil War, the worst place for you to be would be in the emergency room.
1: You'd be safe there.
0: Oh, no, you
1: something
0: wouldn't.
1: Something falls off, they'll just put it right back on, you know?
0: You know how many people died of infections during the Civil War didn't know any better?
1: That's what I'm saying.
0: Okay, I must have missed something there.
1: Yeah, no, if they had a modern hospital, they'd be okay.
0: All right. Well, let's start again, Billy.
1: Okay.
0: Should we do that?
1: Yes.
0: Let's start again. You're listening to Flight 1080 KSEO Santa Cruz, and you lucky dogs, you have tuned into the right spot, because today, Billy, we have a whole bunch of stuff to get to. This is going to be an action-packed show, dude. This is going to be fun.
1: Ones.
0: I can't believe it. I can't wait.
1: It is going to be awesome. We have some great stuff today.
0: This is another case in which another time when I wish I could be home listening to today's show, because it's going to be great. Billy, we have mystery sounds.
1: Okay,
0: we have random facts.
1: Yes.
0: Philosophical questions.
1: Good.
0: The word of the day.
1: Ah.
0: Men of science.
1: Excellent one.
0: Murder mystery theater.
1: Perfect.
0: And bikinis.
1: Bikinis.
0: Sort of, yeah. We're going to be talking about all kinds of stuff. Pet psychology.
1: Mm-hmm.
0: VCR repair stories. We got all kinds of stuff, Billy. This is going to get good.
1: We're going to make that exciting.
0: What do you mean make it exciting? It is exciting.
1: Well, I know that
0: we'd have to screw it up.
1: If we go from bikini to VCR repair, that is a wide berth of material. We'll make it funny. It's going to happen. I know we can do it.
0: All right. First, let's start off with the mystery sound, Billy, because I think this is going to take a long time. So what should we give? Should we give away a slide whistle?
1: Well, I don't know if anyone's going to
0: guess
1: it. I
0: have a whole box of used ones.
1: Look, you know, the thing is about these slide whistles, they're a little bit expensive, right?
0: Right.
1: And I just don't want to be giving them out willy or nilly, you know? I mean,
0: this is a pretty difficult sound to figure out, dude.
1: I don't think anybody's going to figure it out.
0: You don't think so?
1: I don't want to give them one anyways. Nah, let's do it.
0: Okay, then you win nothing.
1: Let's give him a slide whistle.
0: Okay, a slide whistle.
1: Okay.
0: Whoever can guess this sound, this is the mystery sound of the day, you guys. That's how we're going to start off the show. It'll give you plenty of time to think about it and to call in and guess the mystery sound of the day.
1: Okay.
0: Now, I've been doing this. I've noticed that these things make this sound since I was a kid. It was one of my favorite things to do. Oh, yeah. I used to love to do this. Love it. And I would see... Well, I don't want to give away too many hints.
1: Right. No, you really shouldn't.
0: Oh, jeez.
1: You don't want to spoil it.
0: Here we go.
1: Careful
0: so I'm going to put my microphone down there, okay. Babe. Can you hear me? Can you hear that?
1: Well, don't spoil it. Don't give too many clues away.
0: No,
1: that
0: I'm
1: sounds
0: not
1: really
0: give
1: good.
0: Nothing away, dude.
1: That's
0: going to
1: sound
0: giving.
1: Real
0: what do you think I am?
1: That's going to sound really good.
0: Okay, well, here we go. Here we go, you guys.
1: All right, good luck.
0: Was that loud enough? Was that loud enough?
1: That was pretty good.
0: Okay, here we go.
1: One more time.
0: Oh, shoot. Here we go. Hold on. No, that's not good. Here we go. Jeez.
1: Oh. Okay. Well, that's a two good samples there.
0: Microphone.
1: Of,
0: here we go. Here we go.
1: One more time. Okay. One more time from Dave Michaels.
0: Here we go. That was a good one.
1: All right, perfect. Now,
0: okay,
1: if you can guess, any guesses of what object that could be, what it could possibly be, 479-1080 here at Flight 1080.
0: And they win a fabulous slide whistle. I mean, these things are fabulous, Billy. Listen
1: they
0: to
1: are
0: that.
1: A lot of fun.
0: Listen to the sound.
1: Yeah, no, they're
0: that's
1: super
0: high
1: fun.
0: Quality. That's no. Quality stuff, Billy.
1: Not bad for like 2019. And we got a bell.
0: Your
1: too.
0: Order is up.
1: Thank you, sir. I want
0: your
1: two
0: order
1: hamburgers
0: is up.
1: And some french fries.
0: Welcome to Dave's Bikini Barista.
1: Do you sell poutine?
0: I sell what? Poutine?
1: Poutine, yeah.
0: Sure, why not?
1: Can I get an order of poutine and a double non-fat latte?
0: Sure.
1: Where do I leave the tip?
0: You leave it with Jim, too. That guy in the bikini over there, you leave it with him.
1: He's working at that place now.
0: Yeah. Huh? You know, Jim's trying. He's making the big bucks. Dude, this bikini barista thing I think is going to take off, Billy. I think it's going to be a big thing.
1: That bikini barista thing, I've heard some rumblings about it in the past and things like that. I don't think that, well, I don't know. What is your take on it?
0: I think it's kind of gross, dude, to tell you the truth. I mean, I like chicks in bikinis. And I have nothing against coffee or and pastries and all that stuff. But
1: right.
0: I think that's nasty. I think it's gross,
1: dude.
0: I think it's an excellent way to get hairs and skin flakes and God knows who what else landing in your food.
1: Right. Well, what if you're just ordering coffee, though?
0: Let me put it this way. Would you want some guy with barely clothed to make your coffee and hand it to you?
1: Well,
0: his armpit hairs and his armpits and his, you know, the other stuff. And maybe he's wearing a Speedo with a big banana hammock. Do you want that?
1: Whoop.
0: It right, dude, that's
1: barf.
0: What I'm saying.
1: Yeah, no, I don't want that.
0: And
1: no.
0: Because it's a woman, I mean, come on. I mean, that's a little bit... I mean, it's a lot sexier, actually. I mean, women are sexy and beautiful, and I love women. But I don't want them, you know... I mean, put some clothes on, girl. Jeez. You're going to get, you know... I mean, look, you got psoriasis there, and you got, you know, skin tags, and I think... What is that, a goiter on the back of your... No. No,
1: wow.
0: Dude. Put on some clothes.
1: That place is in a rough neighborhood, huh?
0: Well, and what kind of guy goes to something like that?
1: Oh, I want to see the bikini. Maybe somebody just wants, I don't know, coffee.
0: A bunch of pervs. Well, go to
1: people have to make a living.
0: Go to Starbucks or whatever, Hobucks or whatever it's
1: why
0: called.
1: Why do you want to hold back these fine young women?
0: I don't want to hold them. I'm just saying that it's not
1: look,
0: for me, dude.
1: Their pure desire in life is it couldn't get any higher than that. It's to work at a coffee shop and be scantily clad, right? I mean, they're all probably only going to hire the good-looking, quote-unquote, ladies. Right?
0: Well, that's why I think we should give Jim, too, a job.
1: Or that's not good?
0: I don't know.
1: Do you think they would hire him there? Do they hire anybody at these bikini places, in other words?
0: I think you kind of have to be a hot
1: or
0: chick.
1: Or do you have to be kind of like hot? Kind
0: I think
1: of
0: you have
1: somewhere.
0: To be hot a little bit.
1: And what does that mean by hot, though?
0: I mean, who wants to go see...
1: So subjective,
0: who wants to see Whoopi Goldberg serving, you know, coffee in a bikini? Nobody wants to see that.
1: Well, maybe when she was maybe a younger lady, we should.
0: I don't know, dude. I mean,
1: dog on her necessarily.
0: Ray Charles wouldn't want to see that. I mean, even if he, if, even if he gave him and said, you know what, you can have your sight back if you look at Whoopi Goldberg in a bikini, he'd say, hell no.
1: What about? I don't understand. Look, what if you work like there's a place called Hooters, right? Similar idea. Now, if you're a guy and a man and your desire, you want to work at Hooters, there's a lot of guys who've got double D's, right?
0: Yeah.
1: Do they let them work there?
0: I don't know.
1: I don't think they
0: do. But in the case of Hooters, they're wearing shorts, they're wearing stockings, they're wearing shoes, they're wearing a shirt of some sort.
1: Right.
0: Bikinis, right. I mean, it's like the strings go in all kinds of places, and they, you know, and then it's nasty, dude, nasty. Put on some clothes is all I'm saying, dude.
1: Right.
0: And I like hot chicks, I like coffee, and I like bikinis.
1: What? You do like bikinis.
0: And I like pastries.
1: So the
0: the
1: fact that they're wearing bikinis, that is not what's bothering you.
0: No, it's that they're serving food like
1: right.
0: that.
1: And I mean, you fear that something could like pop off and get into the coffee.
0: Yeah, dude, some kind of weird stuff. Mm. I don't know what kind of skin infection. I mean, she have a skin infection? Does she have poison oak? Maybe she has a mosquito bite that she's been scratching and now you've got skin flakes floating around in your coffee. It's disgusting, dude. Don't you agree?
1: Now that you say that.
0: And speaking of that,
1: beginning to either we're going to find a different coffee shop to go to, or we're going to have some requirements. Like maybe one of the requirements is you have to shave if you work there, and you can't have anything on the skin that looks like beef jerky or whatever.
0: Speaking of that, Billy, you know, there are some things that are allowed to be in your food. Examples here. Rodent hairs can legally, there are legal amounts of rodent hairs that can be in your food, as well as rodent droppings.
1: They're delicious.
0: Insect fragments, whole insects.
1: Yum.
0: Aphids, mites, beetles, weevils,
1: delicious.
0: Ants, fruit flies.
1: Well, but you know what? In all fairness, by the time a couple of them end up in my fruit puree or whatever it is,
0: your oatmeal.
1: You can't tell, right? Right?
0: I want some oatmeal with fruit flies and fruit fly eggs. This can legally be in your food, dude. Don't
1: What
0: laugh.
1: Do you mean by legally?
0: Amounts. There are legal amounts that can be found in
1: your food. It's not like someone's putting them there on purpose.
0: No, of course not, Billy. What do you think? I'm being silly?
1: Well, I don't know.
0: Spider webs, spider legs.
1: Spider what?
0: Mold, yeast, leaves,
1: spider's
0: twigs.
1: Legs? Can be in my food?
0: Yes, dude.
1: Well,
0: feathers.
1: Tell me what food so I can stop eating it.
0: Bone fragments, animal hair.
1: Animal hair?
0: Slugs, snails, worms. Disgusting, dude. And you want to put on a bikini and go and add to that list?
1: No, I don't.
0: Girl, put on some clothing. That's what I say.
1: Put on some overalls.
0: I don't want to see
1: a big hat.
0: No hot chick in a bikini serving me coffee like a, you know, some kind of servant. You think that would turn? You think I'd like that, Billy? Hot chick, scantily clothed, serving me food and beverages.
1: I think you might.
0: No.
1: All right. You're against the. I get it, because you just don't want to come out and say it. But I'll say it for you. Yeah. Something could fall off of them and land in your food.
0: Right.
1: You don't know what's going on with people's hygiene. Or whatever else.
0: Yeah.
1: You really don't.
0: And I don't want to be, grotesque or rude about it. I don't want to be a jerk. I just won't go in the first place, dude.
1: Well, you're missing out.
0: Here are some foods that commonly have allowable natural defects, Billy. Peanut butter. Chocolate. Coffee beans, ground cinnamon, paprika, oregano, black pepper.
1: Yes.
0: Flour, cornmeal, wheat, rice, frozen broccoli.
1: Ugh.
0: Canned mushrooms, tomato sauce. You can find weird stuff in all of that, Billy.
1: That's
0: apple butter.
1: Incredible.
0: And you want to put on a bikini and serve me coffee, Billy.
1: No, I do not. You're asking the wrong host. Try that one.
0: 479-1080. Can anybody guess the mystery sound? I'm going to do it one more time, Billy, and we'll get to the phone lines.
1: All
0: here we go. You ready?
1: Let's see what they
0: can do. Okay, here we go. Here's the mystery sound.
1: Go for it. That's beautiful.
0: That's a cool sound.
1: Well, why
0: right?
1: don't look? Hey, you know what? On the other hand, we're looking at this in maybe the wrong way. Because you've convinced me now that it's unsanitary.
0: Yeah,
1: at the end
0: it's
1: of the
0: totally
1: day.
0: Unsanitary.
1: But it is kind of fun. And what about a place just in Vegas? They have a shop like for fun and touristy places. Maybe I can see that.
0: Especially when I'm drunk. No way, dude.
1: They need to have a place similar for ladies to go where men work. And they will call it, like, the banana hammer or whatever.
0: Well, they already, they go to a good, fine Italian restaurant. You're going to see some dude in cut-off sleeves, putting his hands all up in your pasta, all up in your linguine, grabbing his linguine and mixing your stuff with it.
1: Right.
0: Yeah, you'll see that.
1: You will?
0: Yeah, dude. Don't you? With all the red tomato sauce stains on all of his clothes and smoking a cigarette.
1: Wow.
0: Big, I mean, sweaty, does, hairy arms.
1: In some ways, now it does sound romantic, but I was thinking more something more touristy, where like you would go in if you're a lady to get like a latte, but the guy is just wearing a, you know, like a banana hammock thing.
0: Oh.
1: And then that's it. Nothing else.
0: I don't think chicks would like that.
1: Why not?
0: Because that's nasty. That's just as nasty.
1: But I think that's, but women would like it. I think they would like it. If you would like.
0: Women are not driven
1: okay,
0: the same
1: listen,
0: way as men.
1: Yes,
0: men
1: they
0: are all about getting some of
1: don't
0: this.
1: Don't lie to me. I know that if there was a coffee shop with men, and look, let's face the facts, okay? The place that, these men are going to work at, this coffee shop, they've got to be good-looking men they hire. They can't be like, you know, guys that used to work at the Roto-Rooter or whatever like that.
0: Larry
1: right?
0: Flint.
1: I'm talking, they have to be good. Yeah, exactly. They have to be good-looking fellows, okay? And then the ladies, they would want to go there just to check it out, to see what it's all about, right? And they'd get a cup of coffee. And they would go with their friends because they wouldn't go alone. That would be like, that would be wrong. That would be kind of gross. Like if you went all by yourself and,
0: oh,
1: got,
0: yeah,
1: and you gawked at them. But imagine a bunch of ladies would come in there like on their friends' birthdays and stuff like that. And I could see in Vegas a place being like that kind of hit. But again, you got to be careful of hygiene.
0: Jeez, here we go. One more time, one more time.
1: Never, they're never going to guess it, Dave.
0: What is the mystery sound? If you guess it, you get a free slide whistle. You have to come and pick it up, though. We're not shipping nothing out to you. All right, Billy, let's get out to the phone lines, yes? This caller ends in 2-1. Your first name and where you're calling from?
2: Mike and Salinas.
0: Mike and Salinas, what do you have to say, sir?
1: Hi, Mike.
2: The mystery sound, spinning top that you spin with your fingers.
0: No, you're very close, but no, you're welcome to call back. Thank you for the call.
1: Excellent.
0: That was close, dude. I'm getting scared now. Now I think this next guy or woman is going to...
1: I don't think anyone.
0: I don't know. Let's see who this is. This caller ends in 4-7. Your first name and where you're calling from?
3: Flinks.
0: Flinks.
1: Hi, Flinks.
3: I was going to say a roulette wheel, like with a marble. Sounds like a marble rolling around, and it bounces up and down, and it goes.
0: Yeah.
3: I was thinking roulette wheel, but other than that, I don't have a guess.
0: No. Well, you're welcome to call back, 831-479-1080, if you can guess what this sound is. Oh, shoot. Hold on. There's no room up here. That's a thing. All right, 479-1080. Let's see who's up next.
1: Okay.
0: This caller ends in 2-5. Your first name and where you're calling from?
1: Hi, caller.
4: This is Troll, man. On Iowa, you spinning a quarter, bro.
0: No.
1: Nope.
0: You're welcome to call back, though. They're getting close, dude. They are getting close. I need this to fill out a half hour. This is nice.
1: I don't know if that's going to work. We have to put on some bikinis.
0: This caller ends in 3-1. Your first name and where you're calling from?
1: Hello, caller.
5: Hello, am I?
0: Oh, is this Tammy?
1: Tammy the Canadian.
0: Yeah. Oh, we're going to be talking about you later.
1: Okay. Yes, we are.
5: So but you got to hear this one. I thought it was like an old wheel where there was like a wood smacker thing that went around like you would do in the olden days.
0: Uh-huh.
5: But I'm not going to say that. I'm just going to say I'm talking about the baristas with the girls in the bikinis.
0: Okay.
5: Mm-hmm. Nobody's going to go there with poison oak. Nobody shaves anymore. They wax. They'll be beautiful.
0: Wax.
1: How do you feel about the men, girls, the one where the men work there? Would you like that, with the men work there? Or with
5: no, never. I would never go if they wore, like, jean shorts and no shirt perfect.
0: Jean shorts.
1: What if they were wearing, like, what if they wore, like, a real one of those little tight G-strings?
5: Never.
1: You wouldn't like
5: jean
1: that.
5: Jean shorts, cute shirts, and that's it. Yeah.
1: Okay.
5: I went to Vegas one time, and there was this old guy with a hack in the sack, wandering around, and it was gross.
0: Hack in the sack. All right, thank you for the call, Tammy. 831-479-1080. Flinks and Tammy are both going to be on our list tonight. They're going to They're going to be on our list. But let's see who's next here. Did we make a list of all the people that we're going to be clowning on?
1: Well,
0: tonight,
1: I've got a couple people on my list. For example, Tim, this evening we'll be doing a bid involving our callers. We'll be talking about Don Flinks. We got Troll who just called. We got Larry in Monterey. Tammy, of course. And then Dave's got a couple.
0: I got Joe, Daniel, Rory. Who else can we put on that list? We're going to roast some people today, so... If you have any suggestions, I don't know if it's really roasting,
1: it's not necessarily
0: but we're going to have fun.
1: But we're going to try to expand our minds a little bit and do some radio theater by playing pretend like Dave and I are actually you, the callers that call in. And you will get, we're going to answer as you, the callers, and we're going to try to give you a perception of what we think of you.
0: Dude, I got to take a break. I have to take a break. 479-1080-218-5726-KSEO, Dave at gmail.com. 2 minutes, you guys. That's it. We'll be right back.

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2: 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This Independence Day, we celebrate 250 years of the United States of America. 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From the first fireworks over a young republic to the flags waving today on porches, parade routes, ball fields, beaches, farms, and city streets, the 4th of July reminds us that freedom isn't something we inherit once and forget. It's something we honor, something we protect, something we renew. 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

0: 479-1080-218-5726, KSEO Dave at gmail.com. Billy Army and I will attempt to read the minds of our listeners out there coming up in just a bit, but I have... I want to get to back to these phone calls, Billy, because we have some callers. The mystery sound is what people are guessing, and on the line, Billy, a genuine, high-quality...
1: Don't make me nervous.
0: ...slide whistle.
1: Yes, they are quality.
0: Yes.
1: You can win.
0: Very quality. Very, very high quality. Very precision-crafted. Must be by Germans or something like that, dude. I don't know.
1: Beautifully done.
0: Maybe French people. Let's get out to the phone lines, Billy.
1: All right.
0: Let me do this sound one more time, okay? Here's the mystery sound, you guys. Here we go. One more time. Okay. If you can guess what that is, give us a call. And if you're correct, then you win a slide whistle. And if you're wrong, then we scream in your ear.
1: Yes.
0: All right. Let's see who's up first, Billy.
1: Okay.
0: This caller ends in 4-1. Your first name and where you're calling from?
2: Susan from San Juan Bautista.
0: Susan in San Juan Bautista. Thank you for the call. What do you have to say?
1: Hi, Susan.
2: Is it a sewing machine?
1: Ah.
0: No, it's not. But it does sound like a sewing machine.
1: It does sound like a sewing machine.
0: But it is not.
2: Okay.
0: Yeah, you're welcome to call
1: Very
0: back, Susan.
1: Guess.
0: Thank you for the call. Calling from San Juan Bautista. We love San Juan Bautista, except for today, because it's hot as heck out there, I'll bet.
1: Well, some people like the
0: heat. Jeez Louise, not that kind of heat, dude.
1: Well, too much, huh?
0: Let's see who is up next. Oh, I got to use the clicker.
1: I don't think anyone will guess it, Dave. You've really stumped the audience.
0: I think you're short-selling our audience, Billy. This caller ends in 6-6. Your first name and where you're calling from?
3: Buster here.
0: Buster, what do you have to say, sir?
1: Buster?
3: Well, I'm going to guess, but I got to say one thing. This, you guys, I don't want to say the word trash now, but something like that. Some of these establishments is hilarious because I don't know if you caught MZ when he found out that they deep fried the breakfast sausage. My God, that was one of the funniest things I've ever heard on radio. I almost fell down laughing. Catch that if you can. I think it was last Saturday. But anyway, what I'm imagining, because I think Dave gave it away when he said when he was a kid he liked to do this, I'm imagining him taking a clothespin, getting a playing card, and putting it on his bicycle. That's what we used to do to make a bunch of racket.
0: That's a good guess, but is not it, Buster. Thank you for the
1: good
0: call.
1: Yes.
0: See, now that, you know, when MZ made that sound about the deep fried, that's what I do when I see a chick, a hot chick in a bikini serving me coffee. I go, get out of here. Please. Right. That's unhygienic, I tell her. Put some clothes, take a bath and put some clothes on.
1: Good for you,
0: Miss
1: Dave.
0: You.
1: You're a nice man.
0: Let's see who's up next. This caller ends in 6-8. Your first name and where you're calling from?
1: Hi, caller.
4: 6-8?
0: Yes, sir.
4: Could you be spinning a coin on a table, maybe?
0: You're very, very close, but no, that is not it. But you're super close. Call back if you want.
1: Very good.
0: 479-1080, or I'm going to do it again, Billy, because everyone seems to want it. Here we go.
1: Okay, you want to spin that one more time?
0: Here we go. Come on, you guys. I can't be the only one who did that when I was younger. Come on.
1: Well, in all honesty here, Dave, I'm going to have to say I don't remember as a kid me ever doing that specifically. I guess for entertainment value. But then you're the kind of man who likes to go to pick and pull and tear cars apart for fun. So you are coming from a different angle on life. I get it.
0: 479-1080, this caller ends in 4-0. Your first name and where you're calling from?
1: Hi, caller.
0: Caller?
1: Hello.
0: Ending in 4-0? Are you there?
5: Yeah. Hello?
0: Yes, what's your name and where are you calling from, sir?
5: Me, up here in Port Angeles, Washington.
0: All right.
5: Miles northwest coast.
0: Nice. Thank you for calling. What is your guess or what do you have to say?
5: Well, I was going to say the same thing there on the... You know, the playing card on the spokes and so forth, wheels. But the only other one I got is like a button on a string.
0: No, but those are both. I'm not sure what a button on a string would sound like, but maybe I'll try that. Thank you for the call.
1: You're welcome, sir,
0: to call back. 479-1080. This is just one of the things I used to like to do when I was a kid.
5: much.
1: Wow. Careful with that.
0: Let's poke my eye out. Here we go.
1: Easy. Very good. It's kind of soothing. Very soothing.
0: All right. So let's get back out to the phone lines to see what this caller has to say, ending in 26. Your first name and where you're calling from?
1: Hello, caller.
6: Is it me?
0: Yes, sir.
1: Yes.
6: My name's Mo. I'm calling from Aptos.
0: Mo and Aptos. What is your guess or what do you have to say?
6: I figure someone probably already said this because I just started listening, but it sounds to me like the doorstop on the spring that you're flicking and it's wobbling back and forth.
0: It does sound like that, but no, you're that's
1: fantastic.
0: But you're welcome to call back. Please call back if you want. That was a good guess, and that it does sound like that, but no, that is not it. Let's see who's up next, Billy. This caller ends in 47. Your first name and where you're calling from?
1: Hello.
7: It's Blinks again. I have another guest. I'm going to say it's that stupid moon rock that you have that you're spinning around.
0: Stupid moon rock. No, it's not a stupid moon rock.
1: Dave, you're frustrating the audience. You see where you're going?
0: Now they're starting
1: here?
0: To get belligerent, Billy.
1: Right. Well, you've made it really tough.
0: Well, that's just the thing. All right, let's see who this caller is ending in 1-8. Your first name and where you're calling from.
1: Caller?
8: Hello?
0: Yes, ending in 1-8. That's you, sir. What is your first name and where are you calling from?
8: And Gary, I think it might be a breakdancing hamster in a bikini.
1: Yes.
0: They
1: do sound like that.
0: It's interesting that you say that because I always think when I did this when I was a kid, I always thought of breakdancing. It's interesting that you say that.
1: Mm-hmm. It is.
0: In particular, I always thought of someone doing a backspin. So interesting that you say that. So you're close, but no cigar. Let's see who this caller is, ending in 3-4. Your first name and where you're calling from?
1: Hi, caller.
9: Justin Salinas.
0: Justin and Salinas, what do you have to say?
1: Justin?
9: Are they spinning the bottle?
0: No, but you're getting close, dude. We've had 3 or 4 calls that are they're very, very close. Call back.
1: Very good guess.
0: This caller ends in 1-0. Your first name and where you're calling from?
1: Mm-hmm. Hi, caller.
10: Rob in Seaside.
0: Rob in Seaside, what's your guess?
10: Is it you're spinning a quarter or a little top or something?
1: No, but you're
0: super duper close. So I'll tell you this: it is something spinning, obviously, right? I mean, you can hear that something's spinning.
1: Well, no, it's not obvious because one of the great guesses was the sewing machine.
0: Oh yeah.
1: Right, and so but yeah, you're giving them a hint.
0: All right.
1: It's tough.
0: It is kind of tough. This caller ends in 07. Your first name and where you're calling from?
11: John and Felton.
0: John and Felton. What's your guess?
11: I got a guess. So when I was a kid, I had a coin bank, and you'd roll the coin down a spiral kind of thing, and it got faster and faster and went into the jar.
1: Yeah.
0: That's
1: good
0: cool,
1: guess.
0: But that is not it. But that is a... That actually sounds like a cool toy. You're lucky to have that.
1: Totally.
0: That's very cool. All right, call back. Any one of you guys can call back and take another guess. This caller ends in 2-5. Who is it?
12: All right, dude.
1: Hi, dude.
12: It's Troll. I know what it is.
0: What is it?
12: You're spinning a pencil or a pen?
0: No, dude. No, no, no. Thank you for the call. This caller ends in 1-8. Your first name and where you're calling from?
13: Herb.
0: Herb, what is your guess, Herb?
1: Hi, Herb.
13: Okay, first of all, it's you're imparting a spin to it, and then it's winding down. It's not metal, not glass. Could be rubber. I'd say it's a dirt board wheel or a skateboard wheel.
1: Oh, that is a fad. That's a fad.
0: Thank you for the call, though, Herb.
1: That, Herb, is the best guess we've had. Yeah, that is a great guess.
0: 479-1080 if you want to take a guess, or if you want to let me know what you think about bikini baristas. I think they're gross. Not that the women are gross, but just the idea that, you know, you got very little clothing on and you're, you know, parts of your body are pretty much exposed, and I think it's gross.
1: I don't have a problem with it.
0: You get hairs and skin flakes.
1: Look,
0: I don't know, dude.
1: People are hygienic. I don't have a look. I mean, I get your concern with the hygiene thing, but at the end of the day, I consider myself to be a free market capitalist, and I like the idea that if I was, you know, tooling about or whatever, and I came into some parking lot. And I look over because I want to get a cup of coffee, obviously, as usual. And then I would see, maybe I'd see over here, I see Starbucks. And then over here, it would be called...
0: Hobucks,
1: right. And I would go, huh, well, I've been to so many Starbucks. Why don't I pop into Hobucks? And then I would just go in there, and I'd see the bikini ladies, and probably one would be kind of cute, and then others would be not so cute. And I'd be go, oh, what a weird place. And I'd get a cup of coffee, I'd experience it, and I'd probably never go back to it because it's gimmicky. But I like the idea that if someone, like, it gives someone a job, and I don't know, I sound like a dirty pervert saying that.
0: Yeah, right? You do.
1: Yeah,
0: do you see what I'm saying?
1: See, I'm right on the fence about it.
0: Like, here's
1: know.
0: A dirty
1: yeah.
0: perv. It says, there is a coffee place over on the transition from 880 to 680 that has girls scantily clad. I think it's fantastic.
1: Well, okay then.
0: 218-5726, your Ray Charles joke was A+.
1: Nice.
0: Yeah, that was a good joke.
1: Very good.
0: Speaking of that, I got some, would you like to hear some jokes I have written
1: of
0: here, Billy?
1: Of course we would, Dave. Absolutely. As you know, we've been prepping for our live comedy show that we'll be announcing soon here, which is the Brain Rot show.
0: Here we go.
1: Comedy show.
0: My definition of badass is having six legs.
1: Of what?
0: Badass.
1: I'm already confused.
0: Scrooge McDuck swims in gold coins. I would swim in M&Ms.
1: Hold on. Let's see if the microphone is on. Am I having a stroke right now?
0: I was at the flea market the other day, and some cheap bootleg merchandise is what I saw. One was so obvious. Mr. Tuberhead. Was that one good?
1: I like that one, yeah.
0: You know, Billy, why is it when I watch TV, you know, I'm sitting there watching TV and I'm watching, you know, Gunsmoke or The Rifleman or The A-Team, and it's always some stupid prescription drug ad. And they're always reminding us of things, you know, like, hey, if you've got heart failure, you know, you might not make it to the next commercial. Call your doctor now and tell him to order this. It's like, dude, I'm trying to watch a movie. Then there's somebody there with a huge goiter or, you know, like a bad case of gout. I'm having my dinner and I got to see someone's swollen foot or some angry colon or some guy who's scratching himself like he's trying to win a lottery ticket. Ugh. Yeah, it's disgusting, dude. A cheerful family picnic where everyone is talking about breast cancer. That ain't funny. I don't want to see that.
1: Yeah.
0: That's not good, dude. If you have moderate to severe plaque psoriasis, if your heart suddenly stops, if you have uncontrolled nocturnal urinary emergency, then they show some guy who's got diarrhea and he just ruined his friend's car seat, you know?
1: They don't have to edit that out, huh? Wow, network television is getting desperate
0: Maybe I'm
1: money.
0: Watching the wrong stuff, dude.
1: I don't know that you are. I do see a lot of those commercials for drugs, you know. It's ludicrous. You take it and you're dancing in a field and singing, you know.
0: May cause blindness, liver failure, spontaneous combustion.
1: That's not a good one.
0: No, that's not good. You're probably taking some dangerous stuff.
1: Yeah, you definitely don't want a spontaneous combust. You'll spend a lifetime in creams for your skin after that.
0: Let's get back out to the phone lines.
1: Okay.
0: Otherwise, we're going to start losing listeners. This caller ends in 5-6. Your first name and where you're calling from?
1: Hi, caller. Hello?
0: Caller?
1: Are you there?
14: Maybe it's 2-2?
0: That's you. 5-6.
14: Is it 2-2?
0: That's
14: okay,
0: you.
14: My guess is a twister game, the spinner on a twister game.
0: That's a great guess, but
1: good
0: no.
1: One.
0: That's at least
1: good
0: an
1: guess.
0: Original guess.
1: Good guess.
0: Thank you, but it's wrong. You can call back, though. Please call back. 218-5726. This caller ends in 2-5.
1: Hi, caller.
15: Hey, would you eat out of a barber shop then if they had a little bar luncheon?
0: Absolutely not. No way, dude.
15: Hey, you ever look at all gratin potatoes? You know, when I was in school, this little buddy of mine, you know those little... When you look at all gratin potatoes, it looks like little roach legs have been stuck on there where they've been, and the kid would go, yeah, that's where the roaches are running across there and their legs got stuck and they just kept going.
1: And, oh my God. Oh my. What are you talking about? I'm getting so disgusted.
0: Good?
1: What are you saying?
0: Oh my gosh.
15: And the mashed potatoes too. He would say, look, you can see them where they were running through there and their leg got stuck and they just kind of pulled it off and kept going. Like, if you got stuck in quicksand and you had insect legs, you could just pull them off and they grow back, right?
1: Wow. I never thought about
0: guess,
1: that.
0: I guess, thank you for the call. What, do you have another guess?
15: It's a top?
0: Nope. Thank you for the call. 479-1080. That was weird.
1: Lunch,
0: this caller is. Jeez. All right. Oh, man. That was crazy.
1: I'm not sure what he was getting at, but whatever restaurant he's going to, never go there again. One more time with the sound. Oh.
0: Hold on. Here we go.
1: There you go.
0: Okay. 479-1080. This caller ends in 47. Your first name and where you're calling from?
7: It's Flinks again. Is it your girlfriend's used diaphragm?
0: No, it is not. You're Flinks welcome to call
1: calling
0: back.
1: Calling in with the blue material.
0: Man, he's coming in hot.
1: Man, heat. Flinks, yeah.
0: This caller ends in 00. Your first name and where you're calling from?
1: Hi, caller.
16: It's Pops from Salinas.
0: Pops, what do you have to say?
1: Hey, Pops.
16: Hey, is that possibly like a coin or a thick piece of round material that you're spinning like a top as it rolls down? And
0: it's not the first one. It's something closer to the second guess. Give me a definite guess,
16: so,
0: though.
16: So like a, I can't think of, like a washer, like a thick washer.
0: No. But you're very close. Thank you for the call.
1: Thank you, sir.
0: Should I give out a hint?
1: You can if you want. I feel like there's enough guesses that if you were paying attention, their hints are there. I mean, I just think it's a tough one.
0: Here we go. This caller ends in 81, your first name and where you're calling from.
1: Hi, caller. Hello?
0: Caller?
17: Anthony.
0: Anthony, what do you have to say?
17: It's a plate.
0: No, it is not a plate.
1: Good guess, Anthony.
0: Thank you for the call, though. And you're welcome to call back. This caller ends in 2-1. Your first name and where you're calling from?
18: Mike and Salinas. Glass.
0: No. Oh, but you're getting close. You're getting close in the shape. The shape is you're getting much, much closer.
1: Hmm.
0: That's what I can say.
1: Yeah, okay.
0: I'll give out a hint.
1: Mm-hmm.
0: Chucky,
1: yeah,
0: didn't have this, and that's what gave it. That's what gave it away that he was evil.
1: Ah, that's a really great hint to me. You may have just given it away.
0: I think I totally did. Now, if you can't guess after getting that, then you don't deserve nothing.
1: Right, no free whistle for you. You made it too easy there, Dave.
0: 218-5726. It's a swivel chair.
1: Mm-mm.
0: No, it's not a swivel chair.
1: No.
0: Let's see, 218-KSEO. It's a tortilla press falling on your head. No, it is not a tortilla press.
1: No.
0: What would I be doing with a tortilla press?
1: Well, making tortillas.
0: Oh. Let's see who this is. Caller ending in 4-3, your first name and where you're calling from.
1: Hello, caller.
19: Jim from Apple Valley.
0: Jim, what do you have to say?
1: Hi, Jim.
19: How about a light bulb?
0: No, it's
19: headlight.
0: Not.
19: Headlight.
1: No.
0: I wonder if it would sound like that. No, but thank you for the call. Call back if you want. I don't know if I want to be all jacked up on coffee and horny, somebody said. That's really classy, dude. That was funny to the caller. What's your problem? A donut shop in Miami had girls in bikinis, pure Americana.
1: I believe it.
0: How about don't take it if you have a parasitic infection? What the hell? I'd be more concerned if I knew I had a parasitic infection, right? So this is a skin medicine for, you know, blah, blah, blah. But don't take it if you have parasitic infections. What? That's even more... Dang, dude.
1: If you have, like, tapeworm growing out of your forehead. Right.
0: Or hanging out. Well, yeah, that's just nasty. Oh, gross, dude. Yeah. Let's see what this caller has to say. Caller ending in 10, your first name and where you're calling from.
1: Hi, caller.
20: Robin Seaside again. Is it a marble?
0: No, it's
1: sir.
0: Not marble. You're welcome to call back, though. 218-5726. I guess I'll have to tell people before we get out of here. But you're welcome to take another guess. Sounds like you're spinning a pen on a desk. No, I am spinning something, though. Let's see here. Sounds like a disc golf frisbee to me. No, that is not it, but that's a good guess.
1: Nope.
0: A thimble, another good guess, but incorrect. That is a nasty, nasty... You guys are a bunch of cochinos out there. Holy mackerel, man. Is Jim 2 on the loose? Did they let him out of the hospital?
1: I hope they did.
0: Oh, the funny farm?
1: Just got to say, our guy out in Monterey was the closest, Randall, with his guess of the skateboard wheel, I think, is the closest.
0: That was Herb, I think.
1: Herb, excuse me. I think that's the best guess we've had, honestly.
0: Double zeros, you're in the air.
16: Is it a metal heart?
0: No. No, it is not.
1: Hmm.
0: Here's another guess. Here's another clue.
1: Mm-hmm.
0: You know, so for Christmas, somebody would get you Teddy Ruxpin, but they would forget to give you these. Thanks a lot, Grandma and Grandpa.
1: Oh, were those originals?
0: I don't know. I mean, but, you know, they always do that, right? They
1: give me a Werther's
0: even
1: originals.
0: The manufacturers say, hey, you have to, it takes some adult assembly, and these are not included.
1: Oh, right. And right? Then it arrives in a brown paper bag.
0: Yeah.
1: When it gets to your house.
0: Double zeros, you're in the air.
1: Hi, caller.
2: It's a battery.
0: What size?
2: I would say it's a solid C or D.
0: You got to take a guess. You got to commit to one.
2: Oh, my God. I'd say C.
0: You're wrong.
1: No.
0: Thank you for the call.
1: Got
0: him, sucker.
1: You didn't get it. No whistle for you, sucker. Loser.
0: That's not yours.
1: Now we're going to take a break. You
0: Let's see who this
1: anything.
0: Is. This caller ends in 2-1.
1: We're just kidding.
21: This is easy. A D battery.
0: It's a D battery.
1: It's a D
0: you
1: battery.
0: Got
1: you both got it.
0: Just stop by and pick up your slide whistle. We got one here for you.
1: You guys can both come get one.
0: Man, dude, that was amazing.
1: Well, you made it really a hard object, and we had some fantastic guesses. My favorite guess was sewing machine. Because honestly, if you were doing Foley sound effects for a movie, that could emulate the sound of a sewing machine perfectly. Perfectly. The spinning D battery.
0: All right, Billy. Tell you what, dude. Tell you what, you guys. Listen, kids. We got to take a break. But, man, we haven't even scratched the surface.
1: No,
0: we have so much fun
1: things.
0: Stuff. And tonight's edition of the Murder Mystery Theater, the KSEO Whodunit, What the Heck is Going On Here, Murder Mystery and Slightly Off-Topic Theater of Dubious Justice. This one's going to be really, really good. I like this one. I think you're going to enjoy it as well. So keep it tuned in. Don't go anywhere. This is AM 1080 KSEO Santa Cruz, AM 1340 KOMY, LaSalle Beach, Watsonville, and we will be right back.
1: All right.